0: The program, though, will be very similar.
1: Earlier today, President Trump met with top advisors behind closed doors at the White House to discuss his options on Iran. Trump asked if there's a U.S. exit strategy.
2: You can just keep doing exactly what we're doing and take them apart piece by piece. We could do it in a more rapid fashion, which we might do, or we can negotiate with them, which we're also doing right now. I mean, as we speak, we're talking to them.
1: With Iranian attacks and more shipping routes, the escalating war sending oil and gas prices higher, Josh Feldman's on a family road trip from South Florida to Cooperstown, New York.
3: We started at like 350 in South Florida, 360. So it's just been going up every state we hit. The lowest we've seen was like 410, 415.
1: An FDA advisory board voting to recommend two more peptides be added to the drug compounding list. ABC News medical contributor Dr. Alok Patel.
4: That does not mean FDA approved. That's an important distinguish for the public. What this means is that the raw ingredients can be legally made by compounding pharmacies, and then a physician may be able to prescribe from the compounding pharmacy.
1: Peptides are getting traction with social media influencers, but there's no concrete data that using or injecting peptides can lead to better health outcomes. LeBron James announcing he's going to the Philly 76ers for the likely end of his career. Philly fans already planning ways to run into the king of the court.
5: I got to figure out what golf course LeBron's going to become a member at. I got to become a caddy there.
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4: 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I hope to see you there. 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
9: I appreciate John coming on. 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For Sam and Polo, it is the Joe Pags Show. I'm Joe. Have a great weekend. 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
17: From ABC News, I'm Dave Packer. President Trump attending a rescheduled White House Correspondents' Dinner. Right this hour, it's 3 months now after the annual dinner ended abruptly in April when gunshots rang out. The officer who took the shots to his bulletproof vest that day honored tonight. White House Correspondents Association President Weisha Jiang.
18: It is my honor to present the WHCA President's Award for Exceptional Service to Officer Victor Gonzalez of the United States Secret Service.
17: Will Saudi Arabia agree to a nuclear partnership with the U.S.? Unclear. It would allow the Saudis to build nuclear power, but President Trump adding a condition that the Saudis sign on to the Abraham Accords. President Trump today claiming Saudi Arabia will sign on because the threat from Iran is gone.
19: They and others didn't want to do it because of the problem that they had with Iran. You don't have that problem anymore. You don't have a great power there anymore. You have a problem, but the problem is disappearing day by day.
17: After 13 straight days of attacks on Iran, President Trump meeting today with top advisors at the White House.
20: There's real concern here along the Red Sea after multiple Houthi attacks on Saudi shipping. Fear is that if the Houthis and the Iranians decide to close the Bab el-Mandeb Strait, it would be another massive hit to the global economy.
17: ABC's Matt Rivers. Massive forest fires in parts of Europe have sent thousands fleeing the flames. In France's south, the flames raged out of control in Bordeaux.
21: Authorities declaring a state of emergency as the flames spread. A gas canister igniting behind a French reporter as she prepared to appear on the news. Flames shooting into the sky. They say dozens of firefighters have been injured battling the blaze, but so far, no deaths reported.
17: ABC's Marcus Moore. Colt Gray, the teenager who carried out a mass shooting at Georgia's Appalachie High School in 2024, entered a guilty plea to 55 counts, including murder today. Gray faces a minimum sentence of life in prison. 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
0: CDC says the number of confirmed measles cases in the U.S. is at 2,318, surpassing the total reported last year. The housing market remains unpredictable.
2: Despite mortgage rates that have climbed to 6.58% on a 30-year note, new home sales reached an annualized 628,000 units in June, eclipsing the previous month's 618,000. The same report from the Census Bureau shows that the median sales price of new houses sold last month fell 3.3% to $398,300.
0: ABC's Jim Ryan. Former Dallas Cowboys quarterback Tony Romo has been arrested on suspicion of driving under the influence in Milwaukee. The 46-year-old was released and given a court date of September 21st. The EU finds TikTok isn't doing enough to protect children.
3: The European Commission says TikTok is in violation of the EU's landmark Digital Services Act by exposing kids to cyberbullying, unwanted contact, and predatory behavior because it lets adults view the accounts of minors. TikTok will now have the chance to reply to the findings, but if its defense isn't strong enough, the EU could fine it up to 6% of the company's total annual revenue, estimated to be about $25 to $30 billion last year.
0: ABC's Sherry Preston. A happy ending out of Arizona. Sheriff's deputies say an experienced 83-year-old hiker who went missing on the north rim of the Grand Canyon National Park found alive. Good spirits, but a little colder a day later. Dave Packer, ABC News.
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1: 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Well, a dollar doesn't buy today what it did 10 years ago. Hey, it's Lars. That's something every family has experienced, from groceries to gas to housing. The question isn't whether prices change. It's whether you're prepared for what comes next. That's why I want you to stay informed before making important financial decisions. Swiss America has been educating Americans about precious metals for more than 40 years, and they're offering a free report called The Secret War on Cash. It explains why many Americans are looking for ways to help preserve

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1: I'm meteorologist Jason Caterina with your KFC weekend weather update. On Saturday, expect some rain from tropical rainstorm Bertha, making it a very warm day with a high of 97 degrees. 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
9: Welcome back to the Lars Larson Show. It's a pleasure to be with you on a Thursday. Always glad to get your calls. You might find this surprising, but in a place like Georgia, I kind of thought that a bill to loosen restrictions on so-called silencers, they're not actually silencers, they're sound suppressors, but it failed by just a few votes. So when lawmakers are that divided, is it about public safety or is it about protecting gun rights? Bob Barr joins me now, former CIA analyst and former member of the United States Congress. Hey, Bob, welcome back.
10: Well, thank you. And it kind of surprised me also, Lars, but I don't, the vote here in Georgia in the legislature, but I don't want to get ahead of you. Silencers or sound suppressors, I think largely because people see them in movies and TV shows, and they're almost always used by either bad guys or covert military operations. People have this in their mind generally that sound suppressors on firearms are bad, and the only reason that one would use them would be if you're doing something illegal or covertly. It's a shame because they provide a very, very important health aspect.
9: Yeah, because I got to tell you something. When I go to the range, I mean, it, depending on what I'm shooting, I may have to put both plugs in my ears and a muff, you know, an ear muff on top of all that to protect my hearing. I would much rather have a suppressor on a gun that would help me be able to shoot without putting all that hearing protection on.

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11: From ABC News. I'm Dave Packer. A top-level meeting at the White House Friday. Sources say top advisors spoke to President Trump about his options at Iran. This comes after 13 straight days of U.S. attacks on Iran and a new escalation in the Red Sea. Iran-backed Houthis hitting cargo ships, Saudi Arabia striking back.
12: We are just learning that the Saudi military has just carried out new strikes against Houthi targets inside of Yemen. This war right now shows every sign of expanding with no clear signs of any off-ramp.
11: ABC's Matt Rivers, the escalation sending oil prices higher, the price of gas an average now of $4.09 a gallon, says AAA. Colt Gray, the teen who carried out a mass shooting at Georgia's Appalachee High School in 2024, entering a guilty plea to 55 counts, including murder on Friday. Among the four killed, 14-year-old Mason Schermerhorn. His sister, Alana Schermerhorn Wallace, testified during the plea hearing.
13: If you're thinking of taking out all your pain and anger on all these innocent people, I feel like you shouldn't. He shouldn't deserve to be here.
11: Gray faces a minimum sentence of life in prison. A day after two men were stabbed on New York's Upper West Side, 51-year-old Raul Morales was arrested and brought up on charges.
14: These random stabbings rattled the neighborhood, and as the mayor said, they horrified the entire city. And the suspect, 51-year-old Raul Morales, is charged with attempted murder and assault, and police are also charging him with committing a hate crime.
11: ABC's Aaron Katursky. President Trump attending a rescheduled White House Correspondents Association dinner Friday night. It's 3 months after the annual dinner ended abruptly in April when gunshots rang out. President Trump Friday.
15: But I respect most of them. I must say that you do a great job, amazing job, and it's an honor. As I said 3 months ago, the show must go on.
11: Trump thanked the journalists who cover his administration, but hurled a fair number of jabs. 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
11: The Democratic Party Committee recommends South Carolina be the first state to hold a presidential primary in 2028.
8: The move keeps South Carolina at the front of the line after it was the first presidential primary for Democrats in 2024, while New Hampshire, Michigan, and Nevada are still slated to host some of the earliest primaries and caucuses. The order will still need to be approved by the full DNC at a meeting in Austin, Texas next month. Peter Harlambous, ABC News.
11: The Food and Drug Administration has approved a combination pill of Tylenol and naproxen sodium, also known as Aleve. According to drug maker Kenvue, the combo of acetaminophen and naproxen sodium begins working in under 30 minutes and provides up to 12 hours of release in a single dose. The company considers the product an opioid-free option for people managing pain. It's going to be a sweltering weekend for 85 million Americans from the Southwest to the Midwest.
18: Extreme heat watch is in effect through Monday. It's all the way from the Southwest to the Twin Cities. Heat advisory is widespread across the plains. The triple-digit temperatures, places like Las Vegas and Phoenix, that's expected. But billing shattering records to Rapid City down to Denver, it'll be 101. The heat goes into the Midwest with a smoky haze into early next week.
11: ABC meteorologist Lee Goldberg. SpaceX's Starship rocket blasted off Friday on another test flight that took it halfway around the world. Its payload including 20 Starlink satellites. Starship splashed down in the Indian Ocean. It was the 13th flight of the world's biggest and most powerful rocket. Dave Packer, ABC News.
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23: My name is Craig Collins, filling in to cap your week. Thrilled to have been here all week for you. Lots and lots of stuff out there to talk about. Dean Lash, Dana Lash Radio on X, a great way to stay connected to her, at Radio Craig C, if you want to follow my social media. This is Zoran Mamdani's New York. This is an example of it. There's an update on the story about the Islamist suspect who stabbed two men while yelling Allah Akbar during both New York City attacks, and a Good Samaritan who helped police find him in a hiding place. Just a disgusting story, but an awesome job done by someone to point police in the right direction. Here's a little bit of how Fox News talked about this.
24: ...of carrying out the unprovoked daylight attacks. His name is Raul Morales. A Good Samaritan is being credited for leading police to his hiding spot. The NYPD commissioner says that during each attack, Morales shouted, "God is the greatest," in Arabic, quote. And detectives are continuing to work the case and determine motive. But according to the victim and witness statements, Morales yelled Allah Akbar during both attacks. The NYPD is currently evaluating whether this is a potential hate crime.
0: The commissioner also saying that mental health may have been a factor and that there's no known link between the suspect and the victims, who are now recovering. Zohran Mamdani releasing a statement saying, in part, I am relieved that both victims are in stable condition. The NYPD responded immediately, and I am grateful for the officers for their swift response. These hateful and despicable attacks
23: have no place in our city, was the end of that statement. And what's crazy is it seems like Zohran Mamdani is one of the people encouraging these kind of hateful attacks. The constant saying that you are going to arrest Benjamin Netanyahu for war crimes that the United States doesn't believe exist. And certainly we don't recognize the international criminal courts at all, as you've heard multiple times. And he knew that. He knew that. But he's stoking the flames of fire and the flames of any sort of, disparity between people and beliefs. Like, Zohran is at the forefront of, I want some people to hate other people in this city for reasons that make no sense. I want to move on to what's going on in Iran. This is a big story. The president has said multiple times recently that a different phase of attack will be happening, a massive attack of some kind, whether that means additional bombing, what type of targets might change in the world of that decision, or if it's Karg Island or something else, like where the next move is made will be as significant as how big of an attack is done there. And I think that a lot of people are also asking questions about control of the Strait of Hormuz. The blockade alone is not getting us what we want. How much more do we need? All of that is a conversation where people have all kinds of reactions. A lot of people say things like, I don't want to see boots on the ground. You hear other people say things like, I just want this to end. So I thought it would be interesting to play audio from Senator Tim Sheehy, who told a story about his service as a Navy SEAL, and one of the people that was serving with him who was killed by an Iranian weapon, and how significant it is to fight this enemy, because for so long this enemy has been fighting us and we have not been fighting back. So regardless of what you think of if we shouldn't have been there in the first place, or if we've gone too far, if the next step might be too much, it is a good thing to realize how long Iran has been fighting and harming us, and how long it's been successfully, sadly, taking military lives of United States citizens.
1: Those of us who served, and that is a dignified return of remains from the war zone. I participated in many of those ceremonies myself, to include carrying friends of mine off the plane. One of those is on this bracelet. He was cut in half by an Iranian EFP. This regime that we are fighting does not care about our partisan politics. They don't care who you voted for, who you pray to, or where you live. They want to kill all of us. This is a war of choice. The Democrats are correct. It's a war of choice that was begun by a radical, lunatic band of terrorists that took over a beautiful nation 47 years ago. Love Donald Trump or hate him, love his policies, hate ICE, love ICE, whatever. There's never been a single president who has stood up to Iran and hit back. For 47 years, our troops and our families have been absorbing attack after attack after attack all over the world. We didn't start this war,
23: but we will end it, is what he says at the end there. I thought that was really, really impactful to hear from someone who has a firsthand experience of losing someone he served with from an attack in Iran. And if you don't know what an EFP is, by the way, it's an explosive formed penetrator device, which is not only an explosive device, but is designed to cut through things like armor, heavy vehicle armor, as well as, any sort of armor people would wear. So, again, a horrific thing that he experiences at the hands of an enemy that's been fighting us for far longer than we've been truly fighting back. And many people who are saying that President Trump should continue to take action are saying something relatively similar. End the fight. End the fight in whatever terms it needs to be ended in so that it doesn't keep coming back. And I do think it's also interesting to hear the senator say that Iran was once a beautiful country about 50 years ago, before a crazy lunatic terrorist people took over and started doing what they've been doing and forcing the people themselves to live in horrible conditions for quite some time. It is, in fact, the type of thing, I've said this before, I'll say this again, it's the type of conflict that if someone on the left chose to fight this fight, media would be praising this person constantly for caring so much about, you know, individuals and, you know, giving people the type of a life that we

0: the government to step down, force this administration to step down. And luckily, we have not been listening. And in some cases, even though it's not the way I want the midterms to go, there also has been little worry that what's happening could impact the midterm elections in the sense that it doesn't make us stop. All the things Iran has counted on for us to do to back off, to back down, none of them have actually successfully stopped what is happening. And I think that's a good thing, because I think the realization that we're an enemy that is not going away and we are fighting Iran now eventually brings them to that place we're trying to get them to, where they accept the reality of the world we live in and how much more powerful we are. But we'll see how that goes. One other thing that I do want to talk about, the White House Correspondents' Dinner, round two will be happening tonight. And it's kind of crazy to listen to Jackie Heinrich of Fox talk about the security measures that have been implemented. Of course, they should ramp up security from the attempt that happened last time of someone almost getting into the door that then wanted to take the lives of anyone in there, including the president of the United States, essentially tripping over himself. One of the reasons that he didn't make it into a staircase to try to get into the ballroom where the Correspondents' Dinner was being held. But even more important than that, and I think the biggest takeaway for some, is some of these things they're saying, it's sort of shocking they didn't do them before. Essentially meaning, like, how could this be the first time you're choosing to do some of this stuff? Here we go.
1: Security measures after a gunman stormed the ballroom during April's dinner in an attempt to take the president's life. Some of those new measures include mandatory guest registration for everyone attending. It will pre-vet everyone in that room who will have to show a QR code to get in. There will also be only one entrance. The director of the Secret Service, Sean Curran, says his agency is going all out to secure this event in coordination with other federal and local authorities.
2: Numbers are numbers at this agency, and certainly I have never seen in my 24-year career. They're off the charts. I think the environment has become very volatile, and that's just across the board. You know, I think not just our protectees, but local officials. The threat, you know, picture and environment is as large as I've ever seen it. Right now, we have an advance team there, and they will take back and they will set up a plan to set that site up for success.
0: Look, you know what's really interesting about this is how obvious it is to anybody listening that we should have our own ballroom at the White House that we can hold events at that is constantly secure. We should not have to go to a hotel in Washington, D.C. and secure a facility that's not typically capable of protecting everyone in it the way you need to protect the president of the United States and anyone else that goes to the White House Correspondents' Dinner. And I know there were a lot of questions about whether J.D. Vance would also attend, essentially keeping someone away. And I do love the fact that they're not going to back down from that. You don't want to let the crazy people, the assassins, create the rules. You want to be able to stop them from believing they have any impact on what we do. So, yes, you recreate the dinner and recreate it in a safe environment where everybody can go. That sounds great. That will happen tonight. But seriously, the amount of effort and the amount of money that this costs compared to just having a freaking ballroom, obviously, I think, hopefully, demonstrates even more how right Trump was about the thing that he wanted that he doesn't even benefit from. The funniest part about that fight and how many people say it's terrible that Trump wanted to build a ballroom in the first place is that, by and large, he's not going to get any sort of use out of it. It'll be people after him, whether that's a Democrat or a Republican, who will probably be thrilled that they have it. All right, we got to take a break. A lot coming up. Thrilled to be with you. Craig Collins filling in on The Dana Show.
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8: And now, all of the news you would probably miss. 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
9: 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A Secret Service agent on J.D. Vance's detail is being investigated for allegedly leaking operational security information. Essentially, doing exactly the opposite of what your job is. I am glad that at least in this case, everyone seems to be on the same page that this person did something awful and that, you know, there's no political divide. No one wants to see anyone come into harm's way, especially if a failed, action happens as far as Secret Service is concerned. I think there are a lot of people that wonder if this was intentional, though, and if this is some demonstration of some of the other stuff that we've seen and some of the other questions we might have about how close people got to harming President Trump. Are there people that are willfully doing versions of failing to do their job in attempts to actually get people hurt? I don't know. But hopefully this investigation demonstrates exactly what went on and why, so we learn more information there. Dubai is offering, I think it's like $700 to people, residents who lure friends to tour the country in any sort of tourist destination. Apparently Dubai is suffering a lot of loss of tourism, and so they're trying to pay the residents to bring other people in, which I found pretty funny. And I'm willing to go. Maybe I get to split the money with somebody. Maybe somebody can give me half the cash, and then we can have a little bit of extra fun in Dubai. Apparently, bears are running amok in Lake Tahoe. They're causing chaos and tons of problems for locals there. I don't know what is causing the bears to go crazy. I don't know if it's just the time of the year where bears are often a little bit more rambunctious. I don't have a reason. I wonder if also temperatures. I live in Texas, and it has been so hot here that I can't imagine anyone being happy, anyone being comfortable. Maybe that's also impacting the bears. I don't know. And then finally, a rare magnitude 5.0 earthquake struck the Texas Panhandle. It is the strongest to rattle the region in over 100 years. That's the far north part of Texas. At a time when we're already dealing with a lot of other crazy stuff, weather has been uniquely bad, as I said, really hot conditions. There was a tropical storm that wasn't actually a hurricane, which was nice, because I've only been living in Texas for a little over a year, and I've yet to really experience any kind of terrible weather event. So my wife and I, probably more her than me, were at least somewhat concerned with what a named storm would feel like here in Texas, and this one was nothing. It was no big deal. It just felt like a little extra rain and a tiny bit more wind. But by and large, not that hard, not that big of a deal. So if other things are like that, we'll be fine. If other things get worse than that, which they have in the past, of course, we'll probably once again be terrified. But I don't know what it would feel like to also have an earthquake happen at the same time. And so for the people in the north of Texas, who I think are mostly doing okay, I haven't heard a lot of really bad things that came from this. Just a little bit startling, a little bit scary to have this occur. But luckily, everybody's okay. But for some reason, in the last 100 years, you haven't seen this before, so you're seeing it now. I'm not trying to say any of this is even remotely tied to global warming. That's what the crazies do. That's what the idiots do when they yell about it. But I will say that someone seems like they're mad at us. Maybe it's an act of God, some of these things that are occurring recently as far as temperatures go and other potential. And the bears running amok. If any two stories to me ever connected in a way where like somebody's trying to give me a message or give our society, our country, our planet a message that we need to do a little bit better than we're doing so far, it's a mixture of all these things happening at the same time. When all that's going on, part of me is like, okay, yeah, maybe we need to follow that golden rule a little bit better. Maybe not all of the Odyssey movie, but at least that lesson there is deserved to be heard by more people. But all right, we got a lot of things to get to, a lot of serious stuff to talk about, including, of course, Elon Musk going very viral. Coming up, Craig Collins filling in on The Dana Show.

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6: ABC News, I'm Dave Packer. A high-level meeting at the White House Friday. Sources say top advisors spoke with President Trump about his options in Iran. It comes after 13 straight days of U.S. attacks on Iran and a new escalation in the Red Sea. Iran-backed Houthis hitting cargo ships. The escalation sending oil prices higher. The price of gas now an average of $4.09 a gallon, says AAA. Colt Gray, the teen who carried out a mass shooting at Georgia's Appalachian High School in 2024, entering a guilty plea to 55 counts, including murder Friday. President Trump attending a rescheduled White House Correspondents Association dinner on Friday night.
7: But just like my presidency, the second time is always better. It's always better. And the third time will be better yet. I'm only kidding.
6: It's 3 months after the annual dinner ended abruptly in April when gunshots rang out. This is ABC News.
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10: This is an important notice to all U.S. taxpayers. The IRS is giving away billions of dollars in tax savings through a federal program called the Fresh Start Initiative to aid delinquent taxpayers. 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
19: This is The Dana Show. My name is Craig Collins, filling in. Thrilled to be with you. A bunch of stuff out there to talk about. D. Lash, Dana Lash Radio on X. A great ways to stay connected to her. The House Ways and Means Committee is now investigating 3 far-left nonprofits. Surprise, surprise, for all kinds of terrible fraud and other things, plus potential ties to the Chinese Communist Party. No part of this is remotely surprising to a vast majority of us. But to some people that pretend that somehow, some way, this is something they never expected and they would never have seen before. Here we go.
20: So you got a House panel now investigating the money trail of 3 far-left nonprofits. The issue here is whether a Marxist millionaire based in Shanghai gave them tens of millions of dollars. Lucas Tomlinson on that today out of D.C. What'd you find out?
19: Do it, Lucas. Get it.
21: Good morning, Bill. The powerful House and Ways and Means Committee wants to know how 3 of these left-wing nonprofits obtained more than $39 million from alleged Marxist tech tycoon Neville Singham, when Republican China Hawk calls Singham a traitor and wants the Justice Department, who's launched an investigation, to lock him up.
19: Yeah, I think they should lock him up, by the way. Here, let's see this.
22: Comes from China, ties to the Chinese Communist Party, our biggest adversary in America, the Chinese Communist Party. And this guy, who is an American, but he lives in China, all of the billions of dollars that he's made come from Chinese Communist Party tech companies that are using him to funnel money to fuel left-wing violence in America.
19: It's not okay, of course, is the obvious take there from Jim Banks, a Republican politician out of Indiana. And yeah, this is exactly what we expect to see in a world where a lot of these socialist, whatever you want to call them, communist is what a lot of us call them, or Marxist philosophies are becoming more and more acceptable in the Democratic Party. That you have someone from the far left who lives in China funneling money in to create harm, to create all the kinds of chaos that they want here. This is exactly what we're expecting to continue to happen unless we shout this down. People cannot win elections who want to see this version of America rise and not fall. All right, Jasmine Crockett is also in the news. She continues to need to compare Donald Trump to President Trump to Hitler for some reason. Here's the latest to that.
23: What is there to protect our democracy, to make sure that it sustains through the next wannabe king or next wannabe little Hitler or whatever? Like, so, you know, to me, the number one thing should actually be fortifying democracy.
19: Yeah. And I think that the best way to prevent anybody from becoming Hitler is to not give a whole bunch of people a ridiculous amount of power over our country and our means of production, which is what you guys want to do. You guys want to seem to be on the forefront of creating the next potential dictator Hitler in this country, because it's certainly not President Trump. He certainly doesn't have the capability to even get the SAVE Act created and done with. And I do think it's sort of crazy that we're at a point where we're talking about how much obvious discontent there is, how much infighting there is between just a few Republican senators and the President of the United States when it comes to the SAVE Act and how obvious it is that we should just get this done. This is just a thing that needs to happen ASAP, and you need to find a way to force those people to be on the same team that they're supposed to be on. All right, let's play a lot of the Elon Musk stuff. I do find a lot of this to be pretty interesting. Elon is has gone viral. We played some of it yesterday, mostly because of this interview he gave with The Economist, in which he was asked all kinds of ridiculous questions and gave amazing to-her-face answers about how terrible the press actually is to a member of the press that seemed to think she's pretty great.
0: Are you anti-Muslim?
3: I am. I'm against having if people are coming to a country mm-hmm. with antithetical views.
19: Yes.
3: I am against that.
19: Good.
3: I'm against the I'm against I'm against rape and murder.
19: Yeah.
3: I'm against the imposition of rules and laws that are contrary to what we've come to accept in the West.
19: Yeah, and that's the audio that I wanted to start with. It is the audio that I played part of the show, I think, yesterday. But it is the most important thing to take away from when you don't support something. It has nothing to do with race specifically or religion specifically or any of that. It's much more concentrated on what a person's beliefs are, no matter what they couch them in, religion or anything else, and if they're antithetical to the things we believe here in this country. And if someone thinks that rape's okay, murder's okay, etc., we're not going to get along well with people who feel those things. And so it's just sort of crazy that you got to say that out loud. There was also a debate on how much Elon is hated, and he seemed to think that, and I think he's right about this, no matter how many people out there dislike Elon, more people currently dislike the version of the press that we have in our society.
0: Environment, particularly on social media, fostered by the kinds of things you are pushing on X, actually helps this, makes it worse.
3: I don't think so. I think you're the problem, the media. And speaking of loathing, you're loathed far more than I am. And you don't seem to even realize that.
0: I think very few people know who I am relative to you, so I don't think I play in the same game.
3: The media collectively. So
19: it's not you.
3: I mean, you're hated. Do you even know that? You probably don't.
0: I like to think that I'm aware of my own personal shortcomings and The Economist shortcomings and our worldview shortcomings.
3: Yeah.
0: But what we stand for, as you know, is liberal values, traditional classical liberal values.
19: Uh-huh.
0: We worry about concentration.
19: Yeah, I'm already done with her actually doing the explanation, because I think Elon's absolutely right. When anyone in media sits down with Elon Musk, the design of this conversation is for it to go viral, that someone in media asked Elon Musk what it feels like to be hated. They don't want themselves to be focused on as much as Elon is focusing back on her in this conversation. And then she's doing the mistake of thinking that he literally means just her and not all of media as a whole. But the thing about being someone like an Elon Musk is you have 75 different conversations with people that are similar to her, that are at all different outlets, that tell you their news media, that want to talk to you, and they all come in with the same goal. They come in with the same desire to somehow embarrass you, somehow get you to say something in a way that they think will be the big story, and it has nothing to do with them. And instead of playing that game, instead of playing that game, he just looked at her and said how, I think the problem is you, all of you collectively, and the terrible way in which you go about conducting your job.
0: You don't even live there.
3: I think of it as the sort of the West collectively.
0: But do you see why this makes people think that this man who has all this power, he's the world's richest man, he thinks he has a right to influence our politics? It makes people, it's why, we started this conversation saying superlatives. It's why people loathe you. I mean, some people do loathe you.
3: Yes, some people do.
0: But do you understand why?
19: I don't care.
0: Do you think what you're doing is helpful for Western democracy?
3: Maybe some people do loathe me. And that's probably true. I don't care. But the fact that, as you pointed out, 250 million people follow me is that I think a lot more people actually like me than don't. And I think a lot more people hate you
19: and
3: the media more than you realize.
19: Yes, and she seems to very much not understand how many people seem to dislike just everything that media is doing. There's so many pieces to this interview that were just fascinating to hear him talk about. He was asked about immigration specifically and gave a pretty short answer to that.
3: In favor of immigration, obviously I'd be hypocritical if I wasn't, since I'm an immigrant to the United States. I'm in favor of immigration if the person immigrating is going to be a productive member of society, if they're going to be honest, and if they're not going to mistreat people in that country they're going to.
19: Yeah, I think that that's all fine. And if they also tell us who they are and they go through the process of coming in legally so we know everything we need to know about them, instead of just trying to sneak in and not tell us anything, that seems worse. One last thing in the world of the Elon Musk interview that seems to be going very viral. He schooled a reporter on what the far right actually is. I did like this.
3: What the normal people.
0: Okay.
3: What do you call the far right, falsely?
0: You think is the normal person. Okay.
3: Yes. Literally, you could go back 10 or 15 years, and these policies were completely normal. In fact, one of the tricks that I think is funny. What I think is quite funny is to like take a speech from Obama and Hillary, and then go to someone and say, who's sort of, on the sort of what I call the lunatic left, and say, what do you think of the speech by Trump? I'm like, oh wow, he's the worst person ever. Actually, that was a speech by Obama, or actually, that was a speech by Hillary.
19: Yes.
0: I agree that the center of gravity in this country has shifted, certainly in the Democratic Party shifted to the left, but that's not what I'm talking about. I'm talking about people like Rupert Murdoch.
3: No, right. Please. It's actually just normal people. It's just normal people. And here are the principles. And tell me, which of these sound terrible? That we should have secure borders, that we should have safe cities, that we should have sensible spending. Which of those three are far right fringe?
19: Those three are all totally fine, and they're the basis of a whole lot of the discussions that happen on the political right and not the far right, as Elon Musk is correctly pointing out. I love everything about that. I love the way that he pushes back and fights for her to try to just categorize him as far right himself. He's like, I'm just a normal person. I'm just a normal guy who wants normal things, who says that this is good or that's good, and we used to all say that a short time ago. And my favorite, he used the example, is when you play audio of Barack Obama saying that illegal immigration is bad and it's skipping to the front of the line in front of all the people who are doing it legally. Just that simple statement is one that makes people go crazy now if they think Trump said it. And when you tell them Obama said it, their brains explode the way Elon Musk is describing. All right, we're going to take another break. There's a lot of stuff to get to, a lot of things to talk about, both serious and silly today. It is a Friday. I want to have as much fun as I can. But there is kind of a big story involving USA Today that I thought was interesting, and a apology that was made by a columnist there. So we'll probably talk about that and more in just a bit. This is Greg Collins filling in on The Dana Show.
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1: This is The Dana Show. My name is Craig Collins, filling in. Thrilled to be with you. Lots and lots of stuff out there, including a 300-pound Sinclair dinosaur that was stolen from a Montana gas station and then bolted to a cliff about 10 miles away from where they took it at the gas station. It was bolted down. My favorite part of this story were the employees at the gas station who seemed to think the whole thing was funny. I don't know if the same is true of the owner of the gas station or the price of any of the fixing that goes on, although I think the dinosaur was fully returned. But I do have some audio of the employees being like, not a bad prank, not a bad gag at all.
2: It was funny to think that our dinosaur was sitting up in the canyon up there.
3: Sounds pretty planned out. Missed the cameras, bolted back down. Grand theft dino.
2: They literally had to unbolt it from a cement pad out here.
1: True.
2: And they re-bolted it on the cliff.
3: I mean, I think it's all in good fun. I don't think the people mean to cause any harm.
1: Yeah, I don't know about that. They caused some damage. I don't know if they mean to cause any harm, but they broke some stuff. But this is kind of funny. This does remind me of a lot of the stupid things that people do where they steal giant stuff and then return it because you don't actually want to keep the giant thing. It also does remind me of like being in Chicago in college. I lived in Chicago for a lot of years. I live in Texas now. And people wanting to steal the sign that had a map of all the stops for the CTA. And it's like bolted up there. So you got to like rip it down, and it was metal. And people would put them in their apartments or their whatever, their dorms. And it looked really stupid to have it there. But people were thrilled to do it. So they took them, and I don't think the CTA liked that at all. I think they were pretty much not a fan, but it is what it is. It's the kind of dumb stuff that people steal when they get a thieving mentality going. All right, one other thing that I do want to talk about quickly. It is an apology that's been put out by a reporter for USA Today who wrote about Caitlin Clark and tried to make a comparison between Caitlin Clark and the situation going on in the WNBA where people seem to treat her like crap. And I think the reporter was trying to say that Caitlin needs to do more about protecting other people from the reaction to how unfairly she's treated in the league. So essentially the reporter is saying, even though a lot of people in this league seem to hate you, and they seem to hate you for reasons that are completely unfair to you, you should do a better job of protecting them from the hate they get when they show that they hate you to the public. Essentially meaning that every time they beat up Caitlin Clark and we get mad at the players that do it as fans, we're wrong and Caitlin's wrong. But the person that beat somebody up, in that case, not so wrong. That's a person that's just a victim here. She made a comparison between her stance on Caitlin Clark and that whole situation and Emmett Till. And she said since the All-Star game for the WNBA is happening in Chicago, that somehow this meant that Caitlin Clark needed to do more to protect the other athletes in the WNBA. And I can't even fathom how she got from one story to the other story. I can read to you what she actually wrote. It shouldn't need reminding. This country has an awful history of black people being harmed, even killed, in the name of, quote, defending white women. The WNBA's All-Star game this weekend is in Chicago, Emmett Till's hometown, and a local art gallery is currently hosting an exhibit imagining his life if he hadn't been lynched. Well, it's incumbent on the WNBA to do more to protect its players. It should also be an expectation on Clark to recognize the wider consequences of her actions. She gets the crap kicked out of her by people. The WNBA votes her the 11th best guard in the league because they seem to hate her. And it's her fault that somehow some other people who wind up in the crossroads of punching Caitlin Clark in the neck or something wind up getting hate messages on social media. According to that author, it's Caitlin Clark's problem and she needs to fix it. That is surreal. And then to compare it to Emmett Till is even crazier. Eventually, in a statement that I think came out today, Nancy Armour said that she made an inartful comparison and that she apologized for it. Sports media is incredibly woke. Sports media is incredibly annoying. And in this case, ridiculous in how it's trying to blame, or at least this reporter was trying to blame Caitlin Clark for a problem that seems to have nothing to do with how she actually acts and behaves, and a whole lot to do with a lot of people who seem to hate her because she's more popular than they think she deserves to be. It's that simple, and it's not her thing to fix. Quick break, a lot more. Craig Collins filling in on The Dana Show.

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6: From ABC News, I'm Dave Packer. Massive forest fires in parts of Europe have sent thousands fleeing the flames. Towns near Spain's capital, Madrid, shut down. And in France's south, the flames raging out of control in Bordeaux. ABC's Marcus Moore.
7: Huge plumes of smoke darkening the sky over southwest France's beaches, popular with American tourists. Whipping winds and a historic heat wave in part fueling the flames. Across the border in central Spain, authorities racing to evacuate a care home as flames burn nearby, assisting the most vulnerable, people using walkers and wheelchairs.
6: With Iranian attacks on more shipping routes, the escalating war is sending oil and gas prices higher. Josh Feldman is on a family road trip from South Florida to Cooperstown, New York.
8: We started at like 350 in South Florida, 360. So it's just been going up every state we hit. The lowest we've seen was like 410, 415.
6: An FDA advisory board voting to recommend two more peptides to be added to the drug compounding list. ABC News medical contributor, Dr. Alok Patel.
9: That does not mean FDA approved. That's an important distinguish for the public. What this means is that the raw ingredients can be legally made by compounding pharmacies, and then a physician may be able to prescribe from the compounding pharmacy.
6: Peptides are getting traction with social media influencers, but there's no concrete data that using peptides can lead to better health outcomes. In Canada, officials gathered on Friday to dedicate the new Gordie Howe International Bridge, which will connect Windsor, Ontario with Detroit. Canada canceled the planned joint ceremony after President Trump announced a new 50% tariff on Canadian goods entering the U.S. And President Trump addressing the journalists who cover him at the White House Correspondents' Dinner on Friday night.
10: But I am delighted to be here at the White House Correspondents' Dinner. Amazing people. A lot of people that I like. Some I don't like at all.
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6: Sources tell ABC News Sean Combs was involved in a prison fight.
13: The other inmate involved in the altercation made a remark to Combs, which instigated the fight, according to the source. It's unclear how long Combs will be in solitary confinement. The music mogul in October began his stay at New Jersey's FCI Fort Dix, where he's serving out his sentence for interstate prostitution. Combs is expected to be released in 2028. Peter Haralambos, ABC News, New York.
6: An egg recall is now tied to a salmonella outbreak.
14: There may literally be a bad egg in your house. The FDA out with another food warning Friday, this time regarding certain types of eggs. The agency says at least 98 people across 17 states have been infected with salmonella. Midwest Poultry Services issued a voluntary recall of white shell eggs and brown cage-free shell eggs. with sell by and best by dates between July 20th and August 17th. The recalled staples sold in several states, including Texas, Louisiana, Mississippi, and New Mexico. The FDA is investigating. I'm Stephanie Officer, ABC News.
6: Chiefs quarterback Patrick Mahomes has been cleared to start training camp after knee surgery last year. Mahomes says he met all the benchmarks. Archaeologists have unveiled a partially reconstructed frescoed ceiling vault from a banquet hall featuring detailed images of Greek mythology in Pompeii, which was buried in 79 AD by the eruption of Mount Vesuvius. As the fragments of frescoes are found and restored, they can be added to the scene. Dave Packer, ABC News.
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18: Hi, this is Bob Webster. You know, I know a lot about water, study a lot about water, serve on the groundwater district, and I can tell you one of the best things you can do, especially if you live in the hill country, is have a backup supply of water. Our aquifers are suffering. You never know when your well might have a problem. It's always good to have a little extra water on hand. And with fire danger as high as it is, man, your volunteer fire departments will absolutely love you if you have some extra water on hand. And, of course, Tanks a Lot, that's the place you want to go for everything related to water storage. Danny and Jesse out there have everything you're looking for, small tanks all the way up to a tank that will hold up to 500,000 gallons of water. And, of course, here in San Antonio, if you want to get into rainwater catchment, it means you could ignore the drought restrictions. Again, Tanks a Lot can help you with everything you need. They're open Monday through Friday to serve you out on the north end of Bernie. You need water. You need Tanks a Lot.
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19: That's why politics should not be entertainment, because then they treat policy as something trite and it becomes something that is dictated by whichever way the wind blows. I want America to be successful, but America can't be successful if there is a shadow operation seeking to undermine the administration that dresses itself in the robes of a coalition.
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21: This is The Dana Show. My name is Craig Collins, filling in, thrilled to be with you. A bunch of stuff for us to talk about today at DLash, Dana Lash Radio and X on Twitter. A great ways to stay connected to her and see all the awesome stuff that she and her social media team, including producer Steven, do to make it so fun to follow. And then at Radio Craig C, if you want to see what it's like to not have a producer Steven, is what I usually say. Let's do this. Mikey Sherrill is still talking about the fact that she's shocked that people care that 6,000 people were illegally registered to vote in New Jersey. This is on the heels of the president giving the speech he gave that said a whole lot of people were voting illegally. And then suddenly a bunch of mainstream and left-leaning media claimed that definitely wasn't happening. And guess what? Oh, it was. It seems like it is. Mikey seems to be upset that people are using this as proof that Trump was telling the truth, because, of course, it's actually all Trump's fault.
22: We move very quickly because the people of New Jersey obviously deserve accountability and transparency. We're running an independent investigation right now to get to the bottom of exactly how this happened and what's going on. But, you know, it is not a surprise to me that the federal government, that the Trump administration wants to immediately weaponize this against people,
21: what?
22: As opposed to focusing on making sure that we're running free and fair elections. That's my focus.
21: My brain almost exploded to listen to her say that the way she did. She said that the Trump administration, acting as though this is proof of a thing they've been saying, because it's proof of a thing they've been saying, and that we need to do even more to make sure to secure our election, pass the Save America Act, that would be good. But her reaction is, how dare they weaponize it, when all we're trying to do is make things more secure by finally admitting that there's some cheating going on, and probably a ton more going on. Actually, I love this audio, too. Jamie Raskin was asked on the Capitol building steps what he thought of all of this, and his answer sounded real, real nervous.
0: Congressman, I asked you yesterday about the documents that the president declassified, the 280,000 aliens that are registered to vote in the country. You said you didn't have time to look at it. I'm wondering if you have since looked at it and are at all concerned.
1: I've not seen those documents.
0: Are you concerned about the fact that aliens...
1: I'm glad that New Jersey caught it, and I'm glad that every state is doing their best to guarantee that we have an honest election, as opposed to the kind of election Donald Trump wanted when he called up the Secretary of State of Georgia and said, just find me 11.
21: Oh, my God. Oh, my God. This is so crazy. The reason that all of this is so insane is because people on the left seem to be capable of just finding votes whenever they want to, in any way that they want to, and apparently just accidentally registering a bunch of people that are here illegally in Jersey. That's just one example of what we think is a massive problem. And people refuse to admit it until apparently they get caught with some amount of, you know, their hand in the cookie jar. And then hopefully that snowballs into more. But every time that you say that this example actually proves an idea, and the left goes, how dare you say that out loud, you terrible person, they're doubling down on the one thing that made us suspicious to begin with, pretending this isn't happening. I don't know how you can attack the administration for taking a victory lap at a time when you so resisted a thing that inevitably has been finally demonstrated to be true, at least a little bit. Like, how do you react to that moment by just doubling your behavior? Of course they do. This is what politicians do all the time. But it just seems illogical in the world of how we would operate as regular human beings. Like, if you caught your wife cheating on you once, and you yelled at her, or, you know, got into some kind of fight about cheating on her once, and she yelled at you for being upset, as opposed to, like, saying that she admitted that she cheated, I feel like that's what Democrats do every time. Like, how dare you're mad at this thing I did this one time that I promise I've never done again. It's all your fault for being upset about this, which makes no sense. All right, let's play something else. This is a conversation about Los Angeles and how Mayor Karen Bass is failing so ridiculously and unfortunately not running against Spencer Pratt for re-election. She's running against a crazy, even further left socialist councilwoman. But I do like what New York was saying about how bad things have gotten. Homelessness is up. People living in their cars is on the rise. Things are bad in Los Angeles and in California because of the way it's being run. And the thing that makes no sense to me, I live in Houston, Texas, where I wish that a lot of the people who lived in the city would give a chance to the other side of the political aisle to run some things, because darn it, stuff might get better. Why give the same people a chance to ruin stuff more when you realize that everything's broken? If things are going the wrong direction, don't give the person more opportunities to steer the car.
2: Could it complicate L.A. Mayor Karen Bass's re-election bid? A source telling the L.A. Times homelessness is up 3.4%. There's also a nearly 8% increase in residents living outdoors or in their vehicles. But Bass is shifting the blame, writing in part that she tried to combat the crisis, but her office couldn't keep up with the policies and funding cuts at the federal and state levels that push more people onto the streets. Mayor Bass is up against socialists.
21: Man, it's so funny. There's so many of these conversations that you see in the way that people kind of try to avoid them or just ignore any level of taking blame for some of this, and how you just relate it back to your everyday life and how annoying it would be to know somebody like this on something much less serious than homelessness or anything going on in California that's uniquely broken. But just like, you can't take any blame for anything at all. You can't even say a little bit of, yeah, we got this wrong. I've said this before, I'll say it again on the show. It would be so amazing to hear a politician, any politician, go out and

0: four that Elon Musk was talking about, an audio we played earlier in the show, that for some reason the Democrats don't care about at all now. They don't even care a little bit about if those people can actually get into this country at some point through a correct legal process, because it's so backed up from all the people who are here illegally. It's just crazy that these are the kind of conversations we talk about, though, because in all honesty, part of me wonders how we ever get to the more valuable stuff. Like, this is a thing that I feel is obvious enough that the fact that I'm arguing about it kind of drives me crazy. And then there's an even deeper conversation, election fraud being a part of that, that really deserves more of our attention. But we can't get there because we're blocked at the stupidest parts of the discussion, and we can't dive deep enough to actually fix anything. And honestly, you know, I'll say one other thing. I hear from a lot of people who are just straight dissatisfied with the current administration that might have even voted for them. They're the black pill crowd, as they're said, and they make these grandiose generalizations. Like, for example, they'll say, we have the power in the House and in the Senate and in the White House. Why can't we pass the SAVE Act? And that's a great complaint. I'll tell them to their face, that's great. But do you know why we can't? Like, do you know more? Because there's more information available than that. That's not the complete thought. And if the complete thought for you then somehow blames President Trump, you have become a black pillar. You've become someone who's oversimplified a problem to where you think the issue is now just the guy at the top of that totem pole, when there are people subverting his a desire to get something done that are on the Republican side of the aisle, the people that are called rhinos, the people that are not America first, people like Tom Tillis, are people that are putting any brakes they can on this. Mitch McConnell, if he's still around, is someone that was putting a lot of brakes on this too. But that's the thing that always mystifies me in some of those discussions, is when you hear someone say the very generic, overly simplified complaint and then act as though they've actually said something profound, because they haven't. And it sounds sometimes like they haven't done enough research yet to get to the actual cause of stuff. Actually, there's a really great bit. Now, I like it a lot, even though it's not done by a conservative. It's definitely done by a Democrat in the world of comedy, where the joke is that there's a lot of great arguments to be made if you just do enough research to make the argument well. And it seems to be true. Very often there are times where people can go back and forth and disagree, and one of the two people usually realizes that they have a lot more information than the other person does. So this conversation probably isn't all that valuable anymore, that I'm not going to be able to change your mind, because anything I tell you that is a discernible fact, if you're not aware of it, you're going to treat it like it's my opinion. And that is, in fact, part of the problem. All right, one other thing I do want to play. It's just disappointing news. Jon Bon Jovi was forced to cut his concert at Madison Square Garden short on Thursday night after revealing he was battling a sinus infection. Good Morning America, I think, reported on this. So we're going to play a little bit of that audio. I think there are people that are concerned that Bon Jovi is more seriously ill. Here we go.
1: 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The singer apologizing to fans and leaving the stage after just 14 songs.
2: This morning, fans are concerned for Jon Bon Jovi after he abruptly ended his show Thursday night in front of a packed Madison Square Garden.
3: Don't throw away your ticket stubs. We'll figure out how to reschedule. Right?
4: Oh my
3: God,
0: he's never done it.
2: Later confirmed.
0: I love the person who yelled that out on the video that's caught. Like, oh my God, no. Some people were wondering if he had gone to a Taco Bell and if this was in case a case of explosive diarrhea. I hope the guy's okay. I hope he's fine. I'm not a huge Bon Jovi fan, but I think that of anybody, that I hope they're okay. But canceling a concert mid-show, a few songs in, that's unique. That you don't see a whole lot. And so I guess that's probably why it's being reported on by a couple different national outlets, and why some are concerned that it might be a more serious condition. All right, quick break. A lot more. Craig Collins filling in on The Dana Show.
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6: That's right. It's time for Quick Five on The Dana Show, D Lash, Dana Lash Radio, and X. Great ways to stay connected to her and the awesome stuff that she does in social media, and people like producer Steven do in social media for her. Chick-fil-A has revealed a data breach in its rewards program. The latest company to just give your information out. Accident. I like Chick-fil-A. I think I'm a rewards member. I think I got the Chick-fil-A app. So my info is probably out there again. And I was talking about this earlier on a different thing I was doing in radio. It seems very often that my data is going to get hacked by somebody on some stupid thing that I'm on that's usually not even really worth it. A Burger King, Chick-fil-A, whatever it might be. Adobe was one that I was on that got hacked pretty hardcore. But the information just keeps going out there. I wonder what they're learning that's new. Like, that's part of the thought process I have, is my data has probably been hacked enough times that maybe there's somebody in the deep web that's like, oh, this is what Craig's been up to recently. So different than before. Like, this is the amount of times he's now hitting up the Taco Bell after hearing that the lettuce might cause even more explosive diarrhea than is usually what is a byproduct of going to that place. Like, they just get to see, it's like checking in with a friend on Facebook, the data people who are seeing the latest of what I've been doing. Stuffed animal toys might be bad to chew on, according to a brand new study. This is something you probably have to pay attention to if your kids are doing it, if you believe in these kind of things. But short-chain chemicals might be introduced into your saliva if you chew on certain stuffed animals. So don't do that is the basic advice here. And a bunch of kids everywhere don't care. So good luck to the parents that are going to have a crying fit if they tear one of these things away from a kid that's chewing on it, because I think that just happens. I think that's just a thing. Two other terrible stories out there that I'll do just as part of the Quick Five. One, a teen girl was hospitalized after another attempt to subway surf on the top of a train in Queens, the A train. She's going to be okay. I think she had injuries to her legs and torso, but otherwise they found her and she was alert. But this is dumb. You should not get on the top of a train. You should not try to surf it while it's going into a station, because you're going to run into a thing like a wall, and that's bad for you. So you shouldn't do that. I don't know why this is a problem that we can't seem to get fixed, but darn it, it's New York. And then also, an Arizona woman is on life support after a kratom reaction, a thing that you can buy in way too many places that probably is much more dangerous than people understand it to be, that I kind of had to Google to figure out exactly what people use it for. But it's a replacement for other, I think, medications or drugs that are not legal. It is, but maybe it shouldn't be, because it caused this woman a whole lot of problems. So just be on the lookout for that. And be aware that this is something that carries a lot of risk. Quick break, a lot more. Craig Collins filling in on The Dana Show.
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9: ABC News, I'm Dave Packer. Civil rights attorney Ben Crump led a crowd outside the state capitol in Madison to protest how Corey Ruiz was killed. We're told the 38-year-old wounded an officer with a knife while resisting arrest and was fatally shot three times after being tasered. Ruiz's daughter, Kay Leah Alemar.
10: People, whoever is saying, oh, but he was a criminal. So what? He had a family. He had me.
9: Massive forest fires in parts of Europe have sent thousands fleeing the flames. Towns near Spain's capital, Madrid, shut down. In France's south, the flames raging out of control in Bordeaux. An FDA advisory board voting to recommend two more peptides be added to the drug compounding list. The broader FDA would still have to approve. Peptides getting traction with social media influencers. There's no concrete data that using peptides can lead to better health outcomes. LeBron James officially announcing he's going to the Philadelphia 76ers for the likely end of his career. This is ABC News.
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6: This is The Dana Show. My name is Craig Collins, filling in. Thrilled to be with you. A bunch of stuff to talk about. The president has promised a massive attack on Iran after the loss of American lives and a desire to end this thing, and to end this thing in a way that actually demonstrates to Iran that they don't have any ability to defeat us in any form or fashion, and that we have every ability to make things worse for them if they don't just capitulate to the demands we have. Like, they just have to come to reality. It's that come to Jesus moment that people talk about this potentially being. CNN was very triggered, many are saying, about the announcement that we will amp up our attacks on Iran and hopefully end this thing in convincing fashion.
19: A new deal, as Iran is refuting reports that it rejected a ceasefire proposal from the United States, though clearly there is no deal right now. Also breaking, the FDA says
6: clearly there is no deal.
19: Outbreak of the parasite that causes severe explosive diarrhea.
6: I'm sorry. I left that in there because I felt like the CNN stuff was all causing me explosive diarrhea, but they're very upset about the massive attack that is being discussed by the president and promised by the president. Let's jump a little bit further ahead in their coverage.
20: We're doing very well against the Islamic Republic of Iran.
6: Yes.
20: We're doing extremely well.
6: True, sir.
20: They would like to do something, but I say they're not ready yet. They need more of the same.
21: Sarah?
19: All right, thank you so much.
6: What do you
19: John,
6: think of this?
19: Joining me now is Democratic Congressman Johnny.
6: No, I don't care. I already don't care. I was going to play that, and then I started to think about it, and now I don't want to hear it. Sorry about that. But no, it's just a lot of like being ridiculously overreactive to the idea that this fight needs to get worse before it gets better. And the way in which we can actually do this, instead of listening to them roll out some sort of Democrat, is let's do two things. First, let's play audio of a debate that also happened on CNN. That seemed to want to remind people that Barack Obama, someone who was very anti-illegal immigration when he ran for office, actually also was at the hand on the wheel when we had some horrible things happen as far as U.S. military men and women are concerned and Iran. They did take U.S. military men and women's lives in fighting that happened under Obama's watch. This seems to be forgotten by the left that wants to pretend as though the only complaint right now is that Trump is putting our men and women in harm's way for the greater good. But here was a back and forth debate. And the craziest thing is Pete Meyer, who's on this show and the Republican voicing opposition to Ro Khanna, the moron, is that Pete was one of the people there. So it's crazy to tell someone they're not telling the truth when they were a direct witness to the violence that occurred years ago from this terrorist regime that's been at war and fighting us for decades.
22: President has made a mess of things, made a mess of the economy, but his ego will not permit him to go to Xi Jinping and the European leaders and have a multilateral solution to get us out of this mess and to help the American people.
19: So before you jump in,
0: I mean, the Iranians killed an order of magnitude more Americans under President Obama than they have under President
22: Trump. That's just not true.
0: That's
22: not
0: that is absolutely true. I was in Iraq getting the EFPs that the Iranians were supplying to the Kish al-Mahdi, Asam al-Hawk, all of the Iranian-backed militias.
22: Obama didn't go to Dover Air Force Base and have to look at dead Americans coming in. Obama didn't preside over the Strait of Hormuz.
0: I mean, he should have, because there were my colleagues coming back from Iraq.
22: From Iraq, but not from the direct
0: who were killed
22: strike.
0: By Iranian backed groups. Group.
6: Yeah, they were killed by Iranian backed attacks there. That is absolutely what we're actually fighting, and this does matter. And here, this is Senator Tim Sheehy saying exactly the same thing, saying that he wears a bracelet on his arm to remind him of the loss of one of his friends as a Navy SEAL in combat that had been hit by an Iranian attack.
1: Those of us who served, and that is a dignified return of remains from the war zone. I participated in many of those ceremonies myself, to include carrying friends of mine off the plane. One of those is on this bracelet. He was cut in half by an Iranian EFP. This regime that we are fighting does not care about our partisan politics. They don't care who you voted for, who you pray to, or where you live. They want to kill all of us. This is a war of choice. The Democrats are correct. It's a war of choice that was begun by a radical, lunatic band of terrorists that took over a beautiful nation 47 years ago. Love Donald Trump or hate him, love his policies, hate ICE, love ICE, whatever. There's never been a single president who has stood up to Iran and hit back. For 47 years, our troops and our families have been absorbing attack after attack after attack all over the world. We didn't start this war. We did not, but we will finish it.
6: That is fantastic to hear him say that and to really crystallize the actual fight going on and the actual regime that we're up against. And the reason it was important for someone, anyone, and it happens to be Trump, that chooses to fight this fight. Granted, I don't want gas prices to be high. I don't want that. But I can sacrifice something, anything, especially when you hear an impassioned speech like that from someone who's lost far more than I'll ever lose in this sort of conflict or this sort of situation in the world, this problem with Iran. And hopefully, at the end of all this, if it takes another massive attack, if it eventually takes fully, owning the Strait of Hormuz, blowing certain things up in the region, whatever it is that we have to do, whenever we get to the point to actually remove the terrorist funding organization that's in charge of that country, that will be a good day for the United States and for the world. And that is what we're fighting, whether that's what started the fight or not, which obviously I very much agree that they started this fight long ago. We hopefully will finally end it. All right. Moving on to something else, something that I think is sort of very entertaining, and I think we need the palate cleanser right now. For some reason, the people that like to go viral for singing poorly are at it again. I think it's the far lefties and some of the older ladies of this group that make it so funny. But they are singing about ICE. They're singing in a way that you will hopefully be as entertained as I was when I hit play on it, although I'm sorry to some who might be overly harmed. Their earlobes might be harmed by hearing some of this. But my favorite of all the quotes on this video that's going viral is, how will ICE ever recover from this vicious takedown on the internet? You be the judge of how terrible it was. Hit the road, ICE. They got him. This is a touring group that walks around their neighborhood singing, it seems, in the front of places, hit the road, ICE, and don't you come back no more, no more, no more, no more. I don't know what to say about this other than I do really love that someone is claiming as though this actually harmed anything that we're doing at all and had any impact on convincing ICE to maybe stand down. Like, that would be hilarious. If that was the moment, like, man, these ladies have organized and they're singing poorly into microphones. Now we really have to listen. Now it's the time where we start doing the crazy liberal stuff that you wanted. I wonder if anybody in that group thinks that they're going to be the thing that breaks through. And then when they go viral, think for the wrong reasons. Like, they think their message is actually being well-received and they're not being made fun of. I don't know, but I'm hopeful that at least some of them think that because it makes it even better. Here, I love this, too. Obama was mentioned a couple clips ago when I was talking about what people are saying about the way in which Iranians were capable of taking many U.S. lives under the watch of Barack Obama. Another thing that's going viral, and Nancy Mace shared this on social media, was how MAGA Barack Obama was in 2008 when it came to immigration. It is funny to hear these. I've seen other clips like this before, but it's funny to hit play on them and to think about how crazy this would be if you disguised the voice or maybe just read the words, claimed it was Trump saying it, and seeing how the left reacted to these types of thoughts.
2: This administration, the Bush administration, has done nothing to control the problem that we have. We've had 5 million undocumented workers come over the borders since George Bush took office. It has become an extraordinary problem. And the reason the American people are concerned is because they are seeing their own economic position slip away.
6: What?
2: And
6: no.
2: Oftentimes, employers are exploiting these undocumented workers. They're not paying the minimum wage. They're not observing worker safety laws. As president, I will make sure that we finally have the kind of border security that we need.
6: Good.
2: That's step number one.
6: Good.
2: Step number two is to take on employers. Right now, an employer has more of a chance of getting hit by lightning than be prosecuted for hiring an undocumented worker.
6: Yeah, go after everybody. Upend the whole system. That sounds great. That's hardcore MAGA. And that is Barack Obama in 2008 saying that the immigration system we have is horribly broken and needs to be fixed, and it's fixed for the benefit of others as well as ourselves. That's the one thing that I love to say because I believe it to be true. That's the first reason I love to say it. And the second reason is it makes the left struggle to make an argument that makes sense, because it is simply accurate to state that someone who's working here without the right to be here is probably being taken advantage of. And if you didn't allow someone to be here illegally, to be in a situation where they're desperate enough to be taken advantage of, then you improve the totality of a system. Potentially, you get people, whether they're, you know, U.S. citizens or people that legally come into this country to do certain jobs with certain visas, you get an opportunity for someone to be paid a living wage. One of the reasons that some Americans don't do these jobs is how ridiculously bad they are compensation-wise right now, because you can take advantage of other people. I've known people who talk about situations they've been in before where they didn't have the right to fight back. Not because they're illegal, but there were other reasons that people were in situations in work that they didn't want to be in. And once an employer knows that, there are employers who obviously take advantage of that. So why not do something that'd be good for all involved to make a system incapable of being used against someone? I don't understand that. And that's the leftist version of the argument, because there's a whole lot of things you can say from a conservative standpoint as to why illegal immigration is bad and a bunch of people who are here actually do harm to others. That is true. They hate talking about that. But even just the thing that seems to be kind to people who shouldn't be here in the first place and need to find a way to come back legally so they can make far more money than they're making right now. That, or I guess have a citizen take the job that actually would take it when it's a fair amount of compensation for the type of work they're doing. But regardless of what it is, it's just so funny to play that audio and to listen to Obama say that stuff, and how that wouldn't even just be considered like MAGA in today's society. It would be considered hateful. That sort of rhetoric is actually a borderline racist to the left, and it's their favorite man of all time saying it. All right, we'll take a quick break. A lot coming up. Greg Collins filling in on The Dana Show.
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28: I'm meteorologist Jason Catarina with your KFC weekend weather update. On Saturday, expect some rain from tropical rainstorm Bertha, making it a very warm day with a high of 97 degrees. 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
6: Yes, it is. It's time for Florida Man on the Dana Show, D. Lash, Dana Lash Radio and X. Great ways to stay connected to her. This story is insane. A 67-year-old dude named David O'Brien tried to set up a sugar baby arrangement. This is where he would have given somebody money in exchange for, I don't know what. I guess they specify that when they go. He met a young woman on Tinder. He told her he'd give her $1,000 for a visit, and that included dinner and some shopping. When the woman arrived, a couple friends dropped her off at the house, agreeing to this. It said that David gave her $200 and took her shopping in a lingerie store where she bought three items. He then took her to dinner and gave her $600 more, so that's $800 total. He then took her back to his house, and at some point, the woman on the date for $1,000 and a weird amount of I don't know what agreed to exchanges became uncomfortable. I find this hilarious. For one reason and one reason only, this is when the lady got uncomfortable, not before, not at the lingerie store, not when the two or the $600 is handed to her. I'm not saying he wasn't creepy. He probably was incredibly creepy. I just wonder if this was really the first moment of creepiness at the house. But anyway, she eventually decided to leave, and that's what made him very, very mad. David apparently got in his pickup truck to chase her and her friends as they were driving away. And eventually, and this is the most Florida part, rammed her vehicle and pulled a gun on her. He also told her that he wanted his money back. She did not refund him, and he was arrested. I think he is going to be charged with a whole lot of crimes, aggravated assault and whatnot. But everything about this is insane. And the one part that I really can't get over, which maybe is bad that I can't get over it, is that if this guy is this unhinged, I wonder what his messages were like. I wonder what anything else was like leading up to being around him and then essentially having him give you $800 at some point while also pretending he's normal until it probably goes too far. But yes, this was a story in which a guy is arrested on a $90,000 bail for something that I assume you could have probably figured out sooner about the dude, but yet it didn't happen. Another guy was arrested after a violent late night break-in attempt. The dude was caught on security camera on a Ring doorbell trying to break into someone else's home. This is so stupid to me because not only did he fail, which is thank God he did, but at some point, like, you notice the camera. And I guess instead of acting the way that most of us do if we're on a camera, a lot of these people just lean even further into, well, I'm going to be guilty of a crime. I might as well make it worth it. He started screaming all kinds of, like, terrible language and threatening people directly into the camera, directly into his face. The man was also shirtless and has what appears to be a palm tree tattooed to his chest, which I find hilarious. But yeah, this guy was just making a bunch of crazy different threats that were all easily captured and recorded on a video camera that was turned over to law enforcement when they arrived to arrest the guy outstanding outside of someone's house. Like, what I like about these stories is how much easier people have made it to catch someone for a horrible crime and then, you know, or any kind of crime, I guess, in this case, some horrible, some not as horrible, and just keep them accountable or hold them accountable for it because they have the recording of you doing it. Like, it's not going to be tricky at that point. You're going to be able to figure out who the person is. It's probably the shirtless guy with the video recording of himself yelling stuff who you now can hold in a lot of, you know, easy trouble via probably a pretty quick court case. Like, honestly, I think they probably shouldn't even really have juries show up for this stuff. If you record yourself doing something this bad, you can just get like one person to be like, nah, yeah, that's him in that video, and then you're good. And then you're like, yeah, okay, so you're guilty of all this stuff. We don't need to waste everybody's time. I think the only people who hate this plan would be the lawyers because they want to bill, they want to make the money, and then inevitably lose the case because there's not a lot of ways you're winning this with a guy doing this kind of crazy stuff. Now, I just don't get it, too. Like, part of me is just so amused that, as I said a second ago, people don't notice a camera and think now is a time to actually pretend I'm sane. I don't need to be insane right now. I probably need to behave as though there's some other reason that I'm doing what I'm doing. One final thing that I just thought was funny was a question that went viral all over social media. It's not necessarily tied to Florida, but several people in Florida do some traveling, so I figured it might be relevant to them too. What is worse to travel with, a baby or a grandparent? That's an actual argument that people are making online, why one would be better and one would be worse. I thought that was uniquely funny because one of the challenges is that both need to use the restroom a lot. Now, a baby has a self-contained way to do that. A grandparent, you're probably pulling over a lot. But that's not the thing that made it worse for travel with grandparents. It was something else. Telling you you're doing stuff wrong. Quick break, a lot more. Craig Collins filling in on The Dana Show.
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9: From ABC News, I'm Dave Packer. A top-level meeting at the White House Friday. Sources say top advisors spoke to President Trump about his options in Iran. This comes after 13 straight days of U.S. attacks on Iran and a new escalation in the Red Sea. Iran-backed Houthis hitting cargo ships, Saudi Arabia striking back.
10: We are just learning that the Saudi military has just carried out new strikes against Houthi targets inside of Yemen. This war right now shows every sign of expanding with no clear signs of any off-ramp.
9: ABC's Matt Rivers, the escalation sending oil prices higher. The price of gas, an average now of $4.09 a gallon, says AAA. Colt Gray, the teen who carried out a mass shooting at Georgia's Appalachee High School in 2024, entering a guilty plea to 55 counts, including murder on Friday. Among the four killed, 14-year-old Mason Schermerhorn. His sister, Alana Schermerhorn Wallace, testified during the plea hearing.
11: If you're thinking of taking out all your pain and anger on all these innocent people, I feel like you shouldn't. He shouldn't deserve to be here.
9: Gray faces a minimum sentence of life in prison. A day after two men were stabbed on New York's Upper West Side, 51-year-old Raul Morales was arrested and brought up on charges.
12: These random stabbings rattled the neighborhood, and as the mayor said, they horrified the entire city. And the suspect, 51-year-old Raul Morales, is charged with attempted murder and assault, and police are also charging him with committing a hate crime.
9: ABC's Aaron Katursky. President Trump attending a rescheduled White House Correspondents Association dinner Friday night. It's 3 months after the annual dinner ended abruptly in April when gunshots rang out. President Trump Friday.
13: But I respect most of them. I must say that you do a great job, amazing job, and it's an honor. As I said 3 months ago, the show must go on.
9: Trump thanked the journalists who cover his administration, but hurled a fair number of jabs. 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
9: The Democratic Party Committee recommends South Carolina be the first state to hold a presidential primary in 2028.
16: The move keeps South Carolina at the front of the line after it was the first presidential primary for Democrats in 2024, while New Hampshire, Michigan, and Nevada are still slated to host some of the earliest primaries and caucuses. The order will still need to be approved by the full DNC at a meeting in Austin, Texas next month. Peter Harlambous, ABC News.
9: The Food and Drug Administration has approved a combination pill of Tylenol and naproxen sodium, also known as Aleve. According to drug maker Kenvue, the combo of acetaminophen and naproxen sodium begins working in under 30 minutes and provides up to 12 hours of release in a single dose. The company considers the product an opioid-free option for people managing pain. It's going to be a sweltering weekend for 85 million Americans from the Southwest to the Midwest.
2: Extreme heat watch is in effect through Monday. It's all the way from the Southwest to the Twin Cities. Heat advisory is widespread across the plains. The triple-digit temperatures, places like Las Vegas and Phoenix, that's expected. But billing shattering records to Rapid City down to Denver, it'll be 101. The heat goes into the Midwest with a smoky haze.

0: into early next week.
1: ABC meteorologist Lee Goldberg. SpaceX's Starship rocket blasted off Friday on another test flight that took it halfway around the world. Its payload including 20 Starlink satellites. Starship splashed down in the Indian Ocean. It was the 13th flight of the world's biggest and most powerful rocket. Dave Packer, ABC News.
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3: When I was diagnosed with Hodgkin lymphoma, I had so many questions. 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
6: That's why politics should not be entertainment, because then they treat policy as something trite and it becomes something that is dictated by whichever way the wind blows. I want America to be successful, but America can't be successful if there is a shadow operation seeking to undermine the administration that dresses itself in the robes of a coalition.
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8: This is The Dana Show. My name is Craig Collins, filling in. Thrilled to be with you. A whole bunch of stuff out there to talk about. First, this was a really quick thing, and I don't know how valuable the audio is, but darn it, I'm going to play it. The video's better, so I recommend you go out there and check out the video, too. But Kentucky GOP Senator Rand Paul was asked if he's talked to Mitch McConnell recently, and all he did was walk by and shake his head no. And you actually hear the reporter who's asking the question be like, so that's a no? And then Rand just kind of disappears into an elevator, because this is not a conversation people want to have very often. There was a short amount of time where I guess Mitch was making some phone calls, and a lot of people wanted to talk about he was doing okay, but he's not out of the hospital, and we don't really know what's going on. Here we go.
9: Senator, have you been able to speak with McConnell or visit him in the hospital?
8: Anything?
9: No.
8: No?
9: Is that? Do you have any plans to speak with him?
8: Is that a? Are you just saying no again? Any of that? You getting on that elevator right there? All right, we'll see you later, Senator. It's been nice to talk to you. That's the whole thing. But he did shake his head no, so there was at least some reaction to the question being asked. Look, I'm not a conspiracy theorist in the world of, like, thinking that McConnell's dead already and he's, you know, just hiding that fact from us. But I don't think he's likely to be someone who would be good at being a senator again. I think that his health is probably deteriorated enough now, regardless of the amount of recovery that does occur, if it does and when, that he'd be better suited just not doing this anymore, just caring for himself and, you know, living whatever life is left in a much more enjoyable way than as a politician. I can't imagine, no matter how much access you have to unfair advantages and, you know, taxpayer money and all the stealing and cheating that goes on in the world of that, that it's still more valuable to have up until the last couple days of your life than just a little bit of freedom. I know that that sounds naive to say, but I feel like there's no amount of money on earth that would make me feel as though I'd want to die in an office and not, say, with my family or enjoy any amount of my life at the end of my life, which is what several politicians get the option to do. And multiple politicians choose the wrong path there. Dianne Feinstein is another one who seemed to stay in an office far beyond when many, many people would want to stay at any job. It's surreal to me to see it again and again. And I ask the dumb question that I often ask to people, why do you think politicians do this? And it's power. Of course it is. Or even proximity to power, because someone else might be wielding that power for them and wielding that power for themselves in some capacity. But it's just the kind of thing that demonstrates how important term limits are, because without term limits, we're going to see more of this. And it should show us how corrupt a government, in fact, is, because people want to hang on to this kind of power this long. If it were a serving of the public sort of job, people would probably more willingly retire from it and not try to die at their desks. But anyway, for whatever it's worth, in the world of McConnell, I am not actually a conspiracy theorist, even if it kind of sounds like I am one. And I just kind of wish, even though I don't think he's a great senator right now for a lot of the things I want to see happen, I kind of wish these people would just respect themselves enough and their life enough to go away before, you know, God forces them to. All right. Another story out there. I find this pretty interesting. Brandon Gill, yet again, tearing someone apart. I feel like I could find audio of this every few days because of how good he seems to be at it. This is the American Bar Association. Their leader, their president, being grilled by Brandon. And I just love the approach at this point, because it seems well refined. He's done it enough times that he kind of knows the game. I'm going to ask you a yes or no question. You're going to refuse my yes or no question. I'm going to keep pointing out that you're refusing to answer it, and it's going to make you look like a moron.
0: BA's website, quote, all of us have implicit biases. Would you agree with that statement?
10: The ABA believes that diversity, equity, and inclusion improves the
0: Would you agree with the statement that, quote, all of us have implicit biases from the ABA's website?
8: Just looking
10: the
8: for
10: ABA
8: that.
10: Believes that diversity in all of
0: is
10: its
0: that a yes? Is Can I take that? It's a yes or no question. Do you believe that all of us have implicit biases, as your
8: yes
0: website
8: no.
0: says?
10: The ABA looks to remove barriers, and we examine.
0: That's not my question, ma'am. Do you believe that
8: we
0: all of us have implicit biases?
10: I've expressed what the ABA is doing.
0: That is the ABA's position, as expressed by their website. Against which groups do you have implicit biases?
10: The ABA believes that it's important to always explore.
0: Are you going to filibuster? Because it doesn't make you sound very good.
8: It doesn't make
0: you
8: sound very good.
0: I'm going to ask you again, against which groups do you have implicit biases?
10: It's important to always examine everyone's point of view and where they may.
8: Yeah, but what about yours? What about you? Here's what's so funny about that. This is what I love about this line of questioning, this topic so much, is that you can talk to anybody about how terrible other people are. You can come up with any reason for it, too. Like, I'm not talking about racial or reasons like that. Like, anything. You can be like, yeah, people today, they're idiots or they're morons or they act horribly or they treat each other like crap. Like, anything you want. And you could be talking to a friend of yours and they'll probably agree with you by and large. And you can be more specific about the group if you want. But you can do that until you turn that conversation on the person you're talking to. Because the funniest part of those grandiose statements is they're true for everybody, if you think they're true for anybody. So when the American Bar Association is saying on their website that everyone is biased, everybody has some sort of unfair reason to dislike someone else, the most appropriate question you can possibly ask the president of said association is, who do you hate? Who do you not like? And you watch somebody squirm, because most people do in fact believe that they're the exception to every rule out there in society, even the rules they themselves try to make. So it's kind of amazing, because I would go the road of, I think that several of us don't have biases. I think that several of us don't implicitly hate other people or, you know, believe ourselves to be superior to other people based on a myriad of dumb reasons. I think some of us, a lot of us, in fact, probably judge each individual by their character, by their behavior, and doesn't matter what they look like. And that is the definition of why people do DEI. They claim that it's impossible for me to judge a person who doesn't look like me, whether it's sex, race, what have you, and think that they could be equal to me. And how arrogant of a behavior is that to actually say out loud for the people that do it? So if she's in charge of the American Bar Association, and if the organization she's in charge of, which she is saying the thing that they're saying, then she has to be part of the problem. It's so well done. It's such a intelligent way to go about exposing the stupidity of so many arguments. I love it. Brandon Gill has been crushing it lately, doing this again and again and again. All right. I have a couple pieces of leaked audio.

0: the argument on this show earlier this week that the Democrats are going to make the filibuster go away the minute they can. They want to be the ones to do it first and have the most time with that power. We should get any power like that for any amount of time first before they wield it themselves. But darn it, that's not the only part of the discussion. At least calling it for a vote would force some people on the record to say no. And we've gotten a version of that already. We have had senators vote against ways in which to try to incorporate the Save America Act in, say, other spending bills and whatnot. So we know the names of the players, but let's do it one more time for the cheap seats in the back and actually get everybody to acknowledge how they stand and why. And, of course, it's not happening, and it's all Thune's fault, and people are mad at him, and he's mad that people are upset.
1: Maybe she or somebody else ought to get on the phone and get the votes. Right? It's 50 around here. So instead of, you know, pointing the finger at Republicans, they might think about going after the people who are stopping it on the floor, which is the Democrats. And if there are Republicans that they think are gettable, get on the phone.
0: Yeah, get on the phone with you. I think they're treating you like you're gettable, and they want you to go get the other Republicans to at least make sure that all the Republicans are on the same page. Does that mean that the Save America Act gets passed? No. But it does mean that we get closer to getting some things on the record that we want. And then actually, what we actually want is the filibuster to go away to make this more simplistic. But if you need the names, people do know them, and this is mostly because they fought to block the SAVE Act from being added to a different bill, Safeguard American Vote Eligibility Act, and how they were trying to, you know, tie it to some spending measures that would have essentially got a majority of we need everybody to have an ID to vote passed. That Susan Collins, Mitch McConnell, Tom Tillis, Lisa Murkowski, these are the names we know. We know who the people are. We call them the rhinos on that side of the aisle for refusing to do stuff like this. So get it done. John Thune and others, get this done. There is no reason not to do it, or at least attempt to do it, because at least it shows the American people how many Democrats don't give a crap about them, because it's overwhelmingly supported by the American people. That's the real challenge. When I hear people say that the problem with stuff like this is the frustration in having all of the power on a certain side and not being able to get work done, the reality is that regardless of if it's Democrats or Republicans in power, so many politicians will never give a crap about the stuff you want or the stuff that you think they should do. And they've showed you time and again, this is the latest version of it. Most people support voter ID. They can't get it done for some reason. Actually, this is pretty great. This is The View, having no idea how many states already have voter ID. This made them all look pretty freaking dumb.
2: I will tell you, I, like most Americans, I am in favor of requiring some sort of government-issued ID. Maybe it's because I live in Florida, where it is a requirement, and for me, it's such a non-issue.
3: There are about 5 states where it's required, right?
2: No.
4: No, it's like about 36.
3: 36?
2: Okay, so, yeah, most states.
0: Okay, most states. Oh, it's a lot more than I thought. I think it's actually like 26, but it doesn't matter. It is a majority of states that do, in fact, require voter ID. The fact that Hostin thought it was 5 is hilarious to me. But yeah, it's not a controversial issue, except in the world of politics, they want to pretend it's controversial. One other piece of leaked audio. I do like this a lot. I know we got to take a break, so I'll do this pretty quick. This is in California. This is two Democrats in Sacramento talking about how they should figure out a way to ban people from talking at city council meetings. Like, just for an example, think about the types of people that show up at the city council meeting that pay attention and care, and they want to get a few minutes to speak. You want to shut some of them up in that moment. It's not like you're even going to listen to them, but you don't even want to hear them talk. And the funniest part of this audio, and you might not be able to make it out, I should probably turn it up as much as I can so you can hear it a little better. But essentially, it's one of the two people saying, yeah, but you know, the city attorney already told us we can't do that. It's illegal to just kick people out. And still, the first person saying this stuff, the vice mayor of Sacramento, is just barreling toward, yeah, but we should do it anyway.
5: We should go over this disruption thing, because if we want to ban somebody in the future, I'd actually take them out. We have to point out specifically so we can ban them.
4: Can't. He's an old guy. I spent my first 6 months going,
0: can't do that, is what he's saying. And she's whispering, we did it.

0: last time. We've done it before to people where we don't let them talk at all because we don't want to listen to them because they're the unwashed and the unholy and we want them out of here. And how dare anybody think they can tell us what to do? That's essentially the position of the political people in Sacramento. And it is hilarious to hear them say it and unapologetically be like, yeah, but even the you know, lawyers have told us we're not allowed to do that. Yeah, but we can figure it out. All right, we'll take a break. A lot coming up. Craig Collins filling in on The Dana Show.
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17: My name is Erica, and my son, Kaysen, is a patient at Shriners Children. 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
3: And now, all of the news you would probably miss. It's time for Dana's Quick Five.
4: That's right. It's time for Quick Five on the Dana Show. 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And then at Radio Craig C. if you want to see what it's like to not have a fancy producer Steven to help you do stuff. Stephen A. Smith, different Steven, is talking about LeBron James going back to the, or not going back, actually going to the 76ers. And not going back to the Cleveland Cavaliers, which is pretty surprising to a lot of people, including him, in saying that if he was going to go anywhere in the East, you kind of thought you knew where it was, and it wasn't Philadelphia.
5: Today, your initial reaction to LeBron joining forces with Jaylen Brown and company in Philly?
6: Shock, because I thought that if he was going back East, he would go home. That he wouldn't dangle his availability in the face of the Cleveland Cavaliers and then go somewhere else. For him to choose the Philadelphia 76ers, this is a shock among shockers. And
4: yes.
6: I think that this speaks to Bob Myers, the architect, the former four-time champion executive for the Golden State Warriors, being in Philly now and having him there.
4: It is interesting that one of the people that is responsible for the great teams of the Golden State Warriors is now probably the guy that just lured LeBron James to Philadelphia. Do the 76ers become an obvious choice, maybe with the Knicks, as far as teams most likely to come out of the East now? I think the answer is easily yes to that. Are the 76ers a good enough basketball team now to take on the world of the, you know, San Antonio Spurs and whatnot in the West, the OKC, teams that are probably still better than them? I don't know. We'll see. But LeBron did say in his announcement that he wants to compete and he wants to win. And so his decision, to him, was the best place, the most likely place to win a championship. And it is interesting to pair him with another young star, although I'll be honest, I'm not sure he's option 1A. On that team. He wasn't option 1A in LA anymore. And so there are people, some of them, I know not 76ers fans who will be saying this right now, who think that he's harming his legacy by joining teams where he's obviously not the primary or even the secondary option. And the further and further he falls down that list, the worse it looks. But will he be beneficial to the Sixers? Of course he will. Will he be a player that's still incredibly productive as he was last year? I imagine the answer is yes. But will he win another championship? I think that's really the only question left for LeBron James. And my answer right now would still be no, that I think the best teams are still in the West, and there's a couple of them that are likely to beat anybody but maybe the Knicks if the Knicks go on another historic run. Because I'll say one last thing, and I'm a Knicks fan. They were not the best team in the playoffs. They just played the best out of all the teams in the playoffs. I think if other teams that were better had played up to their capability, sadly, the Knicks wouldn't have been champions, but that's a whole big part of it. You got to play as good as you are. Quick break, a lot more. I know it's not a sports show. Craig Collins filling in on The Dana Show.
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12: ABC News, I'm Dave Packer. A high-level meeting at the White House Friday. Sources say top advisors spoke with President Trump about his options in Iran. It comes after 13 straight days of U.S. attacks on Iran and a new escalation in the Red Sea. Iran-backed Houthis hitting cargo ships. The escalation sending oil prices higher. The price of gas now an average of $4.09 a gallon, says AAA. Colt Gray, the teen who carried out a mass shooting at Georgia's Appalachee High School in 2024, entering a guilty plea to 55 counts, including murder Friday. President Trump attending a rescheduled White House Correspondents Association dinner on Friday night.
13: But just like my presidency, the second time is always better. It's always better. And the third time will be better yet. I'm only kidding.
12: It's 3 months after the annual dinner ended abruptly in April when gunshots rang out. This is ABC News.
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21: 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It's a touchdown, Utah! Kalen Clay! Wait, the play is still alive. They're saying he let go of the ball before he crossed the

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4: That's right. This is the Dana Show. My name is Craig Collins, filling in. I'm broadcasting from a Dana affiliate, KSEV Radio in Houston, Texas, where myself, Russell, Jack, a bunch of us are giant Dana fans. So thrilled to be on the show, filling in for her, and lots of stuff to talk about. Let's do this. Let's play some audio of President Trump talking about AI and how big of a challenge it's going to be to make sure that we are the dominant country in the world when it comes to artificial intelligence technology. We have to stay ahead of China. We cannot let them get way in front of us. That is absolutely important. Probably one of the biggest reasons that the data centers are such a must. Even as we discuss them, even as people say what bad could be done in certain parts of the country if they get built in your backyard, and President Trump had a lot of different leaders of states sign a document, a lot of governors that said that if a data center is built somewhere, they would figure out how to supply it with energy, and they wouldn't make you and I pay higher energy costs to get it done. In Texas, Governor Abbott has done even more to say, you got to really figure out that energy thing on your own, maybe even pump some back into our system. I'd love to see more of that. But here's Trump saying that, you know, this fight, pretty important.
5: As president, I've always said that America's goal must be to dominate the future, and that includes being the number one superpower in artificial intelligence, so important. And this is, I think, bigger than the, frankly, I think it's bigger than the internet. It's bigger than anything anyone's seen thus far. Maybe someday there'll be something bigger than this, probably will. But I think up until this point, AI is probably the biggest thing anybody's ever seen.
4: Yeah, the uses of AI are also significant, especially the uses from a military standpoint of AI. The capturing of Maduro happened because of planning that was done with AI. So I think that the obvious need for us to stay at the forefront of this technology, capability, all of it is beyond anything else probably anyone's thinking about right now or focused on. I agree. I'm not agreeing with Trump because I'm politically aligned with him. I'm agreeing with him because it's just obviously true. And even as young people are starting to say they hate AI, they want less AI, everybody and your mom is using AI a whole bunch, more and more and more. And more importantly, governments and military are using it. All right. Other things out there that I think are interesting. There was a piece of audio of Elon Musk that went very viral, including some of the reactions he had to the random person in media, I think from The Economist who was interviewing him. And Elon was talking about media as a whole. The woman that was interviewing him, I think, took some of it personal. But she was literally looking him in the face and saying that people hate you. And then he looked her in the face and said, people hate you too. It was like a playground, a childhood fight in a playground, but actually a lot of it was true in what Elon was saying, which was pretty interesting to watch him say to somebody that believes themselves to be an important member of the press. But here we go.
6: Politics. What, you don't even live there.
7: I think of it as the sort of the West collectively.
6: But do you see why this makes people think that this man who has all this power, he's the world's richest man, he thinks he has a right to influence our politics? It makes people, it's why, you know, we started this conversation saying superlatives. It's why people loathe you. I mean, some people do loathe you.
7: Yes, some people do.
6: Sure. Do you understand why?
4: I don't care.
6: Do you think what you're doing is helpful for Western democracy?
7: Maybe some people do loathe me. And that's probably true. I don't care. But the fact that, as you pointed out, a 250 million people follow me is that I think a lot more people actually like me than don't. And I think a lot more people hate you and the media more than you realize.
4: Yeah, or that you want to admit, because I think most of media has at least heard a little bit of the belief that, you know, they really are failing the American people or just people in general in our society because they're infusing so very often their own beliefs in pretty much everything that we talk about. So it would be great if that stopped and if that didn't go, if these interviews didn't go this way because this person in media, who isn't a name I know and isn't a name you know, wants a few minutes of viral attention because she was the one who put the screws to Elon Musk and told him that everybody thinks he's a load of poop. Even if it's not true, even if everybody doesn't think that, that was her intention. And she wanted to be the media member who did it for everybody else in media. And he attacked the idea. So I thought that was pretty good. I also did like this. New Jersey's Democratic representatives are now claiming all kinds of stuff as far as excuses for the 6,600 non-citizens who were registered to vote there. One of those Democratic representatives just called the whole thing a big old glitch. It was a whoops-a-daisy.
8: Right now, our current governor is focused on one thing, getting to the bottom of it and addressing it. I'd say the big story to me that's not really gotten attention here is the glitch that happened, because it was a technology glitch.
4: That's all it was.
8: By a company called Vimeo, which is a French company, who, by the way, has massive contracts with the federal government.
4: They did it on purpose. That's basically what he's trying to get to, is that somebody some way created this glitch to then complain about this glitch, and it's all just a big misunderstanding. I love when you can tell that they're nervous when they're trying to push the goalposts, because they're kind of curious if this is actually going to trick a lot of people. They're like, yeah, I'm just going to say this thing and I'm not sure if it's going to work because it sounds pretty dumb to me as I'm saying it, but maybe some dummies out there will believe it. That's what they think about the Democrats and the Democratic supporters that vote for them, is that everybody's a moron and that you'll listen to whatever they say, however they say it, and be convinced that what they said is true, even if it sounds insane. Actually, case in point might be this piece of audio, too. Jasmine Crockett just calling President Trump a little Hitler, which is weird, or a little wannabe Hitler. These are the kinds of rhetoric moments that they claim only happen on the right, that happen all the time on the left. And if you're wondering why someone might try to hurt somebody, it seems like rhetoric like this is the reason why.
9: And what is there to protect our democracy, to make sure that it sustains through the next wannabe king, or next wannabe little Hitler, or whatever? Like, so, you know, to me, the number one thing should actually be fortifying democracy.
4: Yeah, it should be. And the people that I most hear that sound most like Hitler and the things that he believed are the Democratic Socialists of America, who more and more want to usher in communism and a bunch of other terrible things. Those, to me, sound like the fascists we need to most be afraid of. And she's trying to say that it's still, of course, Trump for some reason, in some way. All right, one last thing that I do want to play here, and I did think this was interesting, too, a little bit of a story that I talked about earlier. A USA Today author wrote an article about how what's going on with Caitlin Clark in the WNBA, to her, was comparable to the lynching of Emmett Till. And that is insane. And it's insane in a lot of ways. Like, the thing itself is nuts. And now she's actually also apologized because people got mad at the comparison she made that is insane. And so the funny thing to some is just how woke writing is in general in a lot of the places in which people would react the way they do and create all this drama. And so a big part of the takeaway here is that she folded to the mob that said that she made a terrible comparison, even though she did make a terrible comparison. And I'd say her blaming of Caitlin Clark for the way that Caitlin Clark is treated in the WNBA, uniquely ridiculous position in the first place. But I do think it's interesting that some are simply reacting to the fact that she's already come out and apologized for something she just recently wrote.
10: That took a shocking turn, invoking the lynching of Emmett Till. Nancy Armour writing, "It shouldn't need reminding. This country has an awful history of black people being harmed, even killed, in the name of defending white women. The irony of the WNBA's All-Star Game is that it's happening this weekend in Chicago, the hometown of Emmett Till. Arguing Clark's on-court behavior has become dangerous." Now she's apologizing after the backlash, saying, quote, "In my recent column, I made an artful comparison with the murder of Emmett Till. I obviously did not provide enough context for that. However, this point stands. There is a history in this country of perceived threats to white women being weaponized against African Americans and the danger that poses to black players in the league.
4: All right, so if you don't understand what she's saying, because it's insane, she's saying that black players who get nasty messages on social media, who are being blamed for treating Caitlin Clark like crap, because a whole lot of players in the league are treating Caitlin Clark like crap. They're not just the black ones. A lot of the players in the league are treating her like they hate her. They ranked her the 11th best guard in the league just before the All-Star game, which seems ridiculous. It does seem to be more based on jealousy than race. I think that some of it, I'm going to go ahead and say this because there are other young athletes in the WNBA who are getting a lot of like positive feedback. One of them is a younger woman who I think is in her second season, Paige Buckers or something. I don't even actually know her last name. I'm going to flub it right now. But Paige is a lesbian. And a lot of the WNBA, this is not controversial, this is simply a studied fact, you can look it up yourself, are in fact gay. And so I wonder if some aspect of it too is that Caitlin's straight. I don't know if that's true, but I'm curious about it. It could be race, it could be orientation, it could be all kinds of stuff that are problems, that for some reason people are just simply attention, that so many in the WNBA seem to absolutely hate Caitlin Clark. But now some authors are saying that it's Caitlin's fault for not protecting the people treating her like crap more. And that's also nuts, because the last person that needs to be doing anything in this whole situation is Caitlin Clark. She is doing the thing that I think I would do in her situation, which is just put your head down and play basketball. Sure, she's competitive. She yells in the court and she gets technicals. I don't think that's the behavior people are talking about. But she's not going to come out of her way to try to defend people who are treating her like crap. And she shouldn't. The WNBA should be much more involved in handling all of this. And if you're someone like one of those players who put a fist to Caitlin Clark's neck, and you know that she's got a whole lot of fans around the country, I think you are sort of accepting the idea that some people are going to be mad at you and hate you. And I'll say this one last thing, and I've said it before, and it's kind of crazy. As far as death threats go, because a lot of us all in all kinds of media say, like, death threats are a thing that happened, because they are. I've gotten messages in my social media, and I barely, rise to the level where most people would even know who I am. But people have looked me up and found me and made threatening messages to me. There is a tremendous difference between the people who are cowards and pieces of crap that do this sort of thing on the internet with no intention of ever trying to actually make it a reality, and credible threats. And a lot of times people assess the likelihood of a threat being credible. And so one thing that I think is overly used in our society, and I think that from the vantage point of someone who's received some of this myself, is when you say that someone is threatening you violently on the internet, because there's a lot of people who will never do anything other than threaten you, and it's because they're giant cowards. So I don't know. I'm not saying that threats aren't something we need to take seriously, because occasionally they're very real, but there's a lot of people that don't understand how commonplace they are as well. All right, we got to take a break. A little bit more coming up after this. Craig Collins filling in on The Dana Show.
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13: This is the Dana Show. My name is Craig Collins, filling in. Thrilled to be with you on a Friday just before the weekend. And I found a story about farting, and I can't help it. I'm a child of a man, as often many of us are, I think, in the world of farts being funny. I find them funny. A research was done in Australia on how often men and women fart. And my favorite part of the story is that they created a unique product, a small device that they called Smart Fart Underwear, that would be able to detect the amount of farts you have per day. I didn't detect how horrible the farts were. And then it charted your fart. I'm so amused and such a child. Anyway, it found the thing that all of us knew. So all of the science was basically wasted. Men do fart more than women, about one or two times more per day. And some people fart a ridiculous amount of times. I love that part of it, like the range. There were people that fart one, two, three times a day on the low end, and then some 59 times per day that probably need some sort of medical assistance. They probably need to check on something to make sure they're fine. But the study goes into even more detail as far as diet choices that we make, which ones are more or less likely. And you know all this to cause you to fart more. But it's now definitively been proven by science that men, in fact, fart more than women. And I was going to say, if this was one of those studies where you had to self-report how often you did that, that definitely people were lying. But I can't say that because they created the smart underwear. It has the little device in it. The other thing I keep thinking about, though, the reason I'm talking about this at all in this show, is somebody has to pitch that to somebody that pays money to fund it. Like, the funniest thing to me about a vast majority of the scientific studies that wind up being talked about on radio shows like this one is at some point it wasn't a study, it was somebody's idea. And someone went to some university, and then that university went to one of its donors and was like, you know what we really need to study? Do men fart more than women? We need to know. And so either one scientist had an argument that he wanted to win via doing the actual work, or it's just a ridiculous waste of money again and again and again, which it feels like it must be. But I would love to be in those rooms with the people that are pitching these studies and the people that are saying, all right, we're going to greenlight that one. Because, you know, there's stuff they've rejected. The people who greenlit the fart study, I want to know what they said no to. That's my biggest question. All right, other things out there. An anxious worker won a lawsuit. I think this was in the UK, for not wanting to be on a camera during a Zoom call for a work meeting while she was working remotely. This woman seemed to think that it was totally fine to leave her camera off. When the camera wasn't turned off, the person seemed to say that, hey, how dare you, you terrible person, you awful person. You know, something, some sort of fight occurred. And then inevitably, the woman did win a lawsuit. Again, I doubt that would actually happen here in the United States. It feels like the thing that would happen more in the UK or anywhere else. But I doubt this woman's all that upset about it. She seemed to say that it caused her a bunch of emotional distress, that she had to be on a video camera for a work meeting, and that she even, this is her claim, in a courtroom, contemplated suicide. And I don't know why you would do that, to be on a video camera for a few minutes, but she won. Annie Sulman, who's 28 years old, a Columbia graduate working in the United Kingdom, now has more money and, well, not a job. And she's certainly famous for a thing that's odd. One last story before we get out of here on The Dana Show. An Instagram pickup artist was banned from social media. He wears those Meta glasses that have the recording device that you can't really see in them, which is kind of odd. And so, for some reason, he and a lot of other people have been using these devices to record people without their knowledge and then put it all up on social media. And so Meta is now cracking down on what they quote, stranger harassers, which I think is a crap ton of people who do a crap ton of stuff on the internet anyway. I see a lot of, like, young, dumb people do things where they seem to want to prank or make someone mad. That's definitely not the right generation to piss off. And when you do that, you get in a lot of trouble. These glasses do create that sort of funny dynamic of proving out the thought that, hey, maybe I shouldn't walk up to the stranger and make them mad for no reason. And it's also creepy, it is, that you can record people without their knowledge. The glasses themselves are supposed to have a little light that pops on when the camera is turned on so that you can see that someone is recording you. The unfortunate thing is that people are now selling online little stickers that cover that light up so that you can turn the camera on your glasses without having anybody actually witness it. All right, that's it. That's the whole show. Thrilled to be with you as always on The Dana Show. here on all of the different affiliate stations that she's on, but specifically KSEV Radio in Houston, where I'm actually currently broadcasting the show. Talk to you guys later. See you next time. Craig Collins filling in on The Dana Show.
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21: From ABC News. I'm Dave Packer. Massive forest fires in parts of Europe have sent thousands fleeing the flames. Towns near Spain's capital, Madrid, shut down. And in France's south, the flames raging out of control in Bordeaux. ABC's Marcus Moore.
22: Huge plumes of smoke darkening the sky over southwest France's beaches, popular with American tourists. Whipping winds and a historic heat wave in part fueling the flames. Across the border in central Spain, authorities racing to evacuate a care home as flames burn nearby, assisting the most vulnerable, people using walkers and wheelchairs.
21: With Iranian attacks on more shipping routes, the escalating war is sending oil and gas prices higher. Josh Feldman is on a family road trip from South Florida to Cooperstown, New York.
23: We started at like 350 in South Florida, 360. So it's just been going up every state we hit. The lowest we've seen was like 410, 415.
21: An FDA advisory board voting to recommend two more peptides to be added to the drug compounding list. ABC News medical contributor Dr. Alok Patel.
24: That does not mean FDA approved. That's an important distinguish for the public. What this means is that the raw ingredients can be legally made by compounding pharmacies, and then a physician may be able to prescribe from the compounding pharmacy.
21: Peptides are getting traction with social media influencers, but there's no concrete data that using peptides can lead to better health outcomes. In Canada, officials gathered on Friday to dedicate the new Gordie Howe International Bridge, which will connect Windsor, Ontario with Detroit. Canada canceled the planned joint ceremony after President Trump announced new 50% tariff on Canadian goods entering the U.S. President Trump addressing the journalists who cover him at the White House Correspondents' Dinner on Friday night.
25: But I am delighted to be here at the White House Correspondents' Dinner. Amazing people. A lot of people that I like. Some I don't like at all.
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21: Sources tell ABC News Sean Combs was involved in a prison fight.
28: The other inmate involved in the altercation made a remark to Combs, which instigated the fight, according to the source. It's unclear how long Combs will be in solitary confinement. The music mogul in October began his stay at New Jersey's FCI Fort Dix, where he's serving out his sentence for interstate prostitution. Combs is expected to be released in 2028. Peter Haralambos, ABC News, New York.
21: An egg recall is now tied to a salmonella outbreak.
0: There may literally be a bad egg in your house. The FDA out with another food warning Friday, this time regarding certain types of eggs. The agency says at least 98 people across 17 states have been infected with salmonella. Midwest Poultry Services issued a voluntary recall of white shell eggs and brown cage-free shell eggs with sell-by and best-by dates between July 20th and August 17th. The recalled staple sold in several states, including Texas, Louisiana, Mississippi, and New Mexico. The FDA is investigating. I'm Stephanie Officer, ABC News.
21: Chiefs quarterback Patrick Mahomes has been cleared to start training camp after knee surgery last year. Mahomes says he met all the benchmarks. Archaeologists have unveiled a partially reconstructed frescoed ceiling vault from a banquet hall featuring detailed images of Greek mythology in Pompeii, which was buried in 79 AD by the eruption of Mount Vesuvius. As the fragments of frescoes are found and restored, they can be added to the scene. Dave Packer, ABC News.
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1: 13 nights when it comes to what's going on in Iran in the battle. Looks like a new front is opening up with the Houthis. I mean, it's all happening. And now the question is there going to be more? Are they going to decide to either throw some boots on the ground, take Karg Island? Are they going to start hitting like they did the first couple weeks of this? That's, you know, Trump, apparently he says he's weighing those options.
2: The president told Axios he is, quote, close to a decision on his threat of a massive attack on Iran. And senior White House officials told me today the president is considering a range of options, including military operations at the level that we saw at the height of Operation Epic Fury at the start of the war.
1: So ramping it up again. And the Houthis have now jumped in and said, let's do this, right? And we'll get to the battle that we kind of had with them, but there's a bigger issue between them and Saudi Arabia.
3: We've been talking about the Strait of Hormuz for months, but less so about a strait called Bab el-Mandeb, just off the coast of Yemen in the Red Sea. 10 to 12% of all global shipping goes through that strait each year, and now a lot of Saudi oil does as well. The fear now is what happens if the Houthis and Iran jointly decide to close Bab el-Mandeb altogether, causing oil prices to skyrocket.
1: And that's probably what they're looking to do. So Professor Pape, who you guys have heard on the show, and we've talked a lot about what it is that he has done for years as he's modeled all of these things, he's advised presidents, and he thinks it's a 70% chance that we're going to have boots on the ground, part of the, you know, the escalation trap. You think, well, if I do this a little bit harder and a little bit more, I can win by doing that. And if that doesn't work, well, then I'm going to do this. And then a little bit harder, a little bit more. Iran's thing, and I think we're starting to see this, is, once again, it's an act of attrition as far as they're concerned. It's an act of attrition. And that act is, we're going to be able to survive in a situation where fiscally and yes, under attack from the war, like, we're going to be able to withstand that better than you guys are going to be able to withstand the bad politics of a potential recession and high inflation. And that's what they're gambling on. On top of that, he has pointed out that they want to be a regional power, the regional power. And if they can get the Houthis to really throw down and to make it a nightmare to go through the Red Sea, then you're talking about 30%+ of the world oil essentially coming to a complete halt. So that's their gamble, and that's what they're going with. And because of what takes place, buy the rumor, sell the fact, nobody really knows, sends prices higher, and it's becoming an absolute nightmare. We care about what? We care about the price of life. It's still the number one driver in our political world is the financial aspect. James Carville said it. It's about the economy, stupid.
4: National average this morning, $4.09 a gallon. It has been creeping higher since this re-escalation. Gas Buddy's Patrick DeHaan predicts the U.S. could see $4.25 to $4.40 a gallon very soon. And it all comes back to the price of oil. Multiple routes are threatened, with the price of oil about $89.37 a barrel this morning.
1: And remember, you got West Texas Intermediate, you've got Brent crude, so they're hovering at $90 to $100 a barrel, and a lot of why it's come down just a smidge is because people are taking profits. I'll give you guys a snapshot into the world of commodities when I traded something like this on a weekend. People might take some profits. They've done okay. They're looking around going, all right, what's going to happen next that may cause people to want to jump back into this thing? And Trump is trying to weigh all the options. There isn't any great options in this, and we don't have a lot of pals around the world as well who are looking at this saying, hey, let's get involved.
5: If the United States is in a two-front war against an Iran that is very hard to suppress, despite the claims every other day from Secretary of Defense Pete Hegseth that they've been degraded, and we're in a second conflict against another resilient ally that's closing another key waterway, The United States really is pinned down on the Middle East. And it's striking that we have, at this point, no international support from other countries that depend on commerce through these straits, through the Strait of Hormuz, through the Strait of Bab al-Mandab that the Houthis control. You'd think the Europeans would be finding ways to help the United States. They aren't. They want to stay away. And that's, I think, another key problem for the administration. It just doesn't have enough friends and supporters on this campaign.
1: Because they're looking around. It's David Ignatius, New York Times, talking about that we have no allies in this sense. If we were attacked, our allies would come. But the rest of the world is looking around going, what are you guys doing? What is going on here? Why are you doing this? And people aren't buying it. Well, we're doing it for you. We're doing it for the future. They're frustrated as well. So we will see what comes this weekend, but we do know that they are amping up and ramping up in certain areas, including adding more military might, which is making people a little uncomfortable, considering some of the stuff that you're seeing, the doctors, the medics that are heading over there. So, you know, I'm in touch every day with Mike Lyons. We text back and forth, and he tells me if there's some things to pay attention to. And what does he always say? Look for the army. If you see a mass deployment of army, that's when you know, okay, things are about to get real. About to get real. And then with all of this going on, Trump comes out and says, you know, it'd be great right now for high oil prices and an economy that's feeling like it's jittery. Tariffs.
4: This new round goes into effect just as the old one expires. It targets 60 economies over what the U.S. describes as forced labor practices. The impact here is likely mostly significant on small and mid-sized businesses. They import a lot, and then customers who pay higher prices as a result of that. Now, remember, the reciprocal tariffs, those were largely struck down by the Supreme Court. A number of companies at this point are even getting refunds for those.
1: And does it sound great that we're going after countries where there's forced labor? Of course. Why didn't we do it years ago? Because at the end of the day, we're a checkbook society, or, you know, an economy society when it comes to how we look at politics, and we care about the cost of stuff. We care about the cost of stuff. Out of sight, out of mind. And if I can get something for $3, which would cost me $10 here, that's what happens. It's unfortunate, but true. So this is going to be, again, another situation where I understand, you know, like we can applaud it. But at a time when we're going through serious financial nerves, and I'm still pissed about the whole Canadian thing, if you guys didn't know.

0: stuff. It's where people come out and they're cosplay and they have a lot of fun and you get to see all the cool things that are going on in the world of entertainment. And it's become a huge thing. Comic-Con's like the thing that you would, of all of the cons that are out there that we see, right? Horror-Con, Repticon, you know, whatever it is. This is the one that started it all. And I was watching it, and it is a great place to people watch. I'm not going to lie to you. I've been to Comic-Con because it's nerd fun stuff, and while I'm not really a nerd, I do enjoy watching nerds because they're very entertaining. But it's also a great place to go if you want to watch hot chicks dress up like Mary Poppins in an outfit where you're like, I think Mary Poppins is going to strip. Yep, I think she is. Oh, here comes Velma. What is she going to strip too? Maybe. Oh, is that Sailor Moon? Very interesting. But on top of that, you get all of the, everybody shows up there. So all the stars, this is where Doomsday debuted their trailer for the new Avengers movie last year. And you know, he showed up. He being, of course, Robert Downey Jr. dressed as Doomsday. Ebenezer. That's a new Johnny Depp movie. The trailer debuted for it yesterday as well. Some of the other stuff they're talking about is Grand Theft Auto. And as we talk about how much money The Odyssey is making and all of this stuff, I was looking at sales projections for Grand Theft Auto, the video game. People are waiting for it. Are you ready for this? First week launch. About $3.25 billion to $5.8 $2 billion in that launch week. Is that insane? Absolutely crazy. We love video games. We do, no doubt about that. And somewhere along the line, even though life is tough, people are finding a way. Because life will find a way for us to spend money. Speaking of that and money, we've got our buddy Zach Abraham, Chief Investment Officer, going to join the program next hour as well to talk about what's going on with oil. 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They make sure that they get your information back in your hands. 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
9: Williams badly knocks it down. It's free. It's a goal.
10: They both played well. I would say Spain played better, really, but they both played well. I mean, they got to the finals, and it was very exciting, actually. It looked like Spain dominated, but it was a very close match.

0: affordability is number one, because if you don't have housing, you know, and you feel like the price of food and the price of gas is stopping you from having a better standard of living.
1: We're borrowing now $93,000 every second over the last 12 months.

0: We control the strait. They don't control anything. So we'll see what happens. But we hit him very hard again tonight.
1: Benjamin Netanyahu is a war criminal, the architect of a horrific genocide against the Palestinian people. He is responsible for the killing of more than 73,000.
2: We used to say, we're not in the cult, the outside world is the cult, and we're not the crazies, the outside world are the crazies.
3: Chad Benson has explosive diarrhea of the mouth. You big mouth, pig, punk-ass bitch. Bye.
4: I appreciate that, sir. Thank you so much. And if you would like to reach out with kind words, 323-538-2423. That's the number to call right here on the Chad Benson Show. Meanwhile, as we talk about the Middle East and what's going on, of course, the other day, the big news, the Saudis and the Trump and the U.S. come to a big deal with the nukes and whatnot. It's going to be the... But hold on, not so fast.
5: The president is now dramatically changing the terms with a new condition that could put the entire deal out of reach. Trump saying it is totally subject to Saudi Arabia joining the very respected and successful Abraham Accords. But that remains highly unlikely. It would require Saudi Arabia to normalize diplomatic relations with Israel, something they have refused to do unless Israel commits to a Palestinian state.
4: Yeah, I think we can all recognize that ain't going to happen. Not anytime in the near future. And Israel is not going to give Palestine any recognition or a state. Not anytime in the near future. Maybe one day, probably not today. And without that, Saudis aren't going to get on board. And then you've got Iran going, wait, they may get nukes? And you're telling us no? And Iran and Saudi Arabia hate each other maybe more. So do you think that would push them to definitely go and try to get nukes? I think so. I think it's safe to say that deal seems to be nuked. Coming up, Jim Kennedy, Kennedy Institute of Public Policy Research. He joins the program straight ahead. Chad Benson Show.
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10: ABC News, I'm Dave Packer. Civil rights attorney Ben Crump led a crowd outside the state capitol in Madison to protest how Corey Ruiz was killed. We're told the 38-year-old wounded an officer with a knife while resisting arrest and was fatally shot three times after being tasered. Ruiz's daughter, Kay Leah Alemar.
11: People, whoever is saying, oh, but he was a criminal. So what? He had a family. He had me.
10: Massive forest fires in parts of Europe have sent thousands fleeing the flames. Towns near Spain's capital, Madrid, shut down. In France's south, the flames raging out of control in Bordeaux. An FDA advisory board voting to recommend two more peptides be added to the drug compounding list. The broader FDA would still have to approve. Peptides getting traction with social media influencers. There's no concrete data that using peptides can lead to better health outcomes. LeBron James officially announcing he's going to the Philadelphia 76ers for the likely end of his career. This is ABC.
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4: It's that time of the week. Talk Jim Kennedy, Kennedy Institute of Public Policy Research, as we talk about all kinds of stuff, politics, pop culture, and whatnot. Jim, you and I both being L.A. guys, the Dodgers went to the White House. Go Dodgers!
21: Yeah, that was cool. Let's see there. I mean, it was neat to see the Dodgers there. It's their second time. Hopefully, they'll be the third. It was really great. There's great pictures. I saw Trump talking to Shohei Ohtani because there was a lot of questions of Shohei was going to go. I don't think he really cares about the sort of the politics of it, and probably may not understand, you know, Trump and all of those things. But that's, you know, that's a neat thing. And it's like, I've had people that have gotten, that have been invited to the White House, like during the Obama administration, who've said, oh, I don't want to go because it's like, look, it's, you're meeting the president. And I've said, look, if I could have gone and met Bill Clinton when he was president, sure, I don't agree with his politics, but you're meeting the president of the United States. You're polite. You put your politics aside. How many times are you going to get invited to the White House? Take it. you know, smile and, you know, just put the politics aside for the day. Now, there were two Dodgers that were fairly prominent Dodgers didn't make it. Mookie Betts, evidently his wife has just had a child, and they're with him on the trip, and he decided to take the day off and spend it with his family. And Kiki Hernandez, who's been outspoken against the immigration enforcement in Los Angeles, who's a member of the Dodgers. But he's
4: I love
21: a rehab
4: Kiki,
21: assignment.
4: Man. I love me some Kiki. So he can be that way because he makes me laugh. And he's the guy that everybody loves in the clubhouse. He is the glue inside of the clubhouse. So I don't care that Kiki didn't show up.
21: Well, he's on a rehab assignment, and I think he's in Oklahoma City, so that's kind of, you know, they kind of got separated. If he hadn't been, I would not have expected him to actually have been attending because of he would disagree with it.
4: Yeah.
21: But for the most part, the politics were played down. There were a couple of writers in L.A. when the Dodgers first announced they were going to go about 3 weeks ago through a fit, sports columnists. And it's like, guys, you know, people watch sports because, especially like me, because they need a relief or I need a release from politics. I don't want to hear about your politics in your sports columns, okay? If you want to go off and write an op-ed on politics, fine. Knock yourself out, but don't do it in your regular sports column. That's not the time and the place for it.
4: Jim, we move from the Dodgers to the war. Besides the human lives, which is already too expensive, Jim, I want to ask you, because you worry about the debt, where are we getting the money for the war?
21: Well, we don't have the money. We're getting an additional appropriation to run this war. And again, we are going through $2 trillion a year on a $40 trillion national debt that, like I said, we're racking up an additional $2 trillion a year. The interesting thing is, if you look through the budget and from what I can scope out, is that we're probably within 5 years, if not shorter, of this actually becoming a real thing, to where the financing of this starts becoming unsustainable and we'll have to start looking at cutting government programs. And we've grown them, unfortunately, very vigorously since COVID and or since 2019, technically. We're up like something like 47% in our expenses, and we're only up like 20% in revenue. And that's not that we haven't been collecting enough taxes. We've been growing the programs within the federal government and in California, the state government, at a rate much higher than the rate of inflation. And the question is, where is all that money going? That's one question. But yes, we don't have the money to run the war. Trump, I'm afraid, yes, I think you might be right, and Trump is going to be, I don't know if bullied's the right word, but he's going to walk himself into a corner, I guess probably the best way to explain it for Trump, that his only way out to not look like he's a failure in this war and not look like that he's capitulating is to put boots on the ground. Now, whether he does it, it takes over Karg Island, I don't think that solves anything. I think that creates a huge mess because you're going to have them in a spot that's going to be not very defensible from what I've heard from a lot of military experts. You've got a guy that does that. Not my expertise, but yeah, I don't see where this ends well in any way, shape, or form for America. I mean, it's just, what are the less bad options at this point? And to me, the least less bad option, if that's the right phrasing, is to basically is just to walk away from it and just take the loss. But Trump with his ego his ego will not allow him to do that. They will not allow him to walk away from it and accept that, you know, it's a defeat, and I'm putting that in air quotes. So that's where we are. Where it goes from here, it'll be interesting. And he's messing up lots of things, including the Formula One season now, too.
4: Jim, my frustration level's through the roof, and I think what could be coming, and God, I hope I'm wrong, is ego is playing a massive part in this. And I feel like his ego is going to drag us into something where there's boots on the ground, because he's always worried about legacy and he's always worried about how I look. And that is my fear, is besides the fact that we're already in this and the cost and everything, and we've lost soldiers already, is the ego is going to cause us to lose a lot more.
21: Yeah, that's why I was talking about him being bullied into or walking himself into a corner that he can't get out of without having to put boots on the ground. And that is my concern. If you've just looked at Trump over the last 10 years on where he does stuff and what he's willing to do, because if he could find a way to spin this into a victory, I think he'd be willing to walk away and try to spin it into a victory. I don't think that even he can kind of wrap his mind around an ability to do that. And certainly his staff, I don't think, can come up with a way to sell it to him that he can look at it as a victory, because you don't want to tell him that it's going to be a loss of which will push him into a point where he would then put significant boots on the ground, which is bad for multiple reasons. But like you said, right now, it's only a political loss. It's not a large loss of military life if we continue to go forward, which will happen if we do put the boots on the ground, because it's not going to be 10,000 boots on the ground if you really want to clean up the Iranian mess at 50,000 or 75,000 or maybe more. And that's going to cost hundreds of billions of dollars and thousands of American lives. And I just don't think Trump wants to do that. I hope that he's just willing to take the political loss and walk away from it and realize that he just can't risk that many American service people's lives on that sort of a venture.
4: Jim? Promises made, promises kept. A lot of promises made. Foreign war, we're going into another place soon. All of this stuff that a lot of people on the MAGA side of the Republicans are saying, promises made, promises kept. Here's one that's not been kept, and this is not one I think you can argue with, even in the most wackadoo-ish mind out there who might think so. The debt is growing. We can argue about some of the other stuff out there when it comes to promises made, promises kept. But the debt, you can't argue that. $1.5 trillion they want now just for the military. What are we doing? I mean, you can't be thrilled by this.
21: Yeah, no, I agree. Well, he's done the immigration, so I will give him the credit for immigration reform, or not immigration reform, but basically securing the border and beginning to get the illegal aliens out. Yes, that's created a lot of havoc with the way that it's been done, and not a lot of people are happy with the way that it's done, but I will give him credit for that. But yes, you're 100% correct. To me, his greatest failure has been on, the biggest disappointment has been on the budget and on the deficit and the national debt, because he promised he was going to fix that back in 2016. COVID came along at the end of his first term, though he really wasn't much on track doing it. And in the second term, he's just disregarded it. It's not even been a concern or anything I've even heard him speak of since he started campaigning for the 2024 race. And it is a disappointment because it is a problem that continues to compound itself. We don't have the money. I mean, there's two ways to look at this. We don't have the money to do it. We don't have the money, though, to do any of the things that we're doing right now in the government for the most part. So it's just more money that we don't have. And the problem is, after a while, that starts kind of, you kind of get numb to it. And you don't really realize how much money we don't have that we're continuing to spend. Because again, it's not going to come due on his watch. He'll be long gone before this comes due. Well, somewhat long gone before this comes due. It may come due on Rubio's watch if he's here for 8 years, or Vance's watch if they're around for 8 years. Because that's about the time frame if this is really going to start becoming a problem as far as the fiscal health and ability to continue to borrow unlimited amounts of money for the government. So no, we don't have it. I don't know if we can bomb Mali cheaply or not. I know there's a problem going on there, but we certainly don't have the money to go into Iran with the way we should. And again, yes, it I wouldn't say that it's an unjust war, but the rationalization for the war compared to the fact that we have not been really directly attacked on the American mainland by Iran. There's been proxy actions all around the places, and plenty of service people have been killed, unfortunately, over the 47 years that the Iranian regime has been in there. But no, that's not been like a 9/11 knock on wood type of attack that you can rationalize it and really rally the people for it. And people look at it more, again, as a pocketbook issue. You talked about, no, we haven't reduced the price of medicines or healthcare. We haven't reduced prices. Though egg prices are down, but gasoline prices are up. Beef prices are way up. Most commodity prices are up. Your insurance is up. Besides your health insurance, your auto insurance, your homeowners insurance are up. Basically, everything you buy is up, and energy hit $100 a barrel yesterday. It's probably maybe be up more today. That comes down everywhere. That filters through the system. Prices are not going to be coming down, even though they did in the month of June, because we had basically then had the memorandum in place. So yeah, this is a mess. Trump is running into a wall very quickly. Putting boots on the ground in Iran is not going to win him the midterms. It will cost him the midterms. Whatever chance they have of letting the Democrats implode in the midterms will be lost if they put boots on the ground, because it will not be a quick, decisive victory, I do not believe.
4: Last question, talking to Jim Kennedy, Kennedy Institute of Public Policy Research. We got more tariffs. I'm pretty excited about that, because 50% tariffs, Canada, because, my son plays hockey, and, oh, yeah, that's right, Canadian goods, including hockey crap, but another 60 countries with tariffs At a time when gas prices are rising, people are still, you know, inflation hasn't gone anywhere. At what point is there nobody inside that White House that goes, hey, maybe now isn't the time?
21: Well, I think he was trying to rationalize the tariffs on a number of the countries are countries that have slave trade or something. Obviously, Canada doesn't. If I'm not mistaken, he's tariffing Canada because he wants a better trade deal out of them, and he's mad at Carney for the wildfires that are polluting the North, or that are putting smoke into the Northeast.
4: Yeah.
21: If I'm not mistaken. I mean, he's just mad, so he's going to go ahead and put tariffs on Canada. I mean, hey, look, you can use New Hampshire maple syrup. We don't need Canadian maple syrup. Sorry about your hockey sticks. You can buy. Are there any American hockey stick manufacturers?
4: No, man. No.
21: Oh,
4: no.
21: Bummer.
4: The kids want what they want, and
21: they want the Canadians. Not a problem.
4: The Canadian stuff, you know. It's their.
21: And we're joking about the hockey sticks, there are lots of. Canada is one of our largest trading partners. There are lots. There are billions.
4: They are our. If I'm correct, Mexico.
21: Yeah, I think
4: Canada,
21: you're right.
4: One or two.
21: Yeah, exactly. I think they are one or two. So you're talking hundreds of billions, if not $1 trillion worth of goods that come into the nation that we would have, yes, that would be looking at tariffs on. Hopefully Carney will blink and he'll agree to what Trump wants for a new trade agreement, which I think would be the second or third trade agreement that we've had with Canada. I don't know why we can't seem to keep trade agreements, but that's, you know, welcome to the world of Trump, where everything is constantly changing in that world. So, yeah, I mean, he needs to get this cleaned up. Affordability is still looked at by most people. The average American sitting down to basically figure out, okay, what events do we have with our kids this weekend? Do we have swimming? Do we have soccer? Do we have baseball? When they do that, they're not worried about the war. They're not worried about the conflict in Iran. They're worried about prices. They're worried about, oh, no, I got to fill up the gas tank. That's going to be $75 when I used to pay $40 for it. That's a problem, because that's $30 I don't have to buy groceries or pay off the credit card this month or something like that. And that's where the problem is. Everyone continues to say affordability is a key driver in this election. I think a lot of Washington and a lot of the politicos have gotten into a bubble where they're kind of ignoring what the American public does. Maybe they need to be more like your senator down there, Marsha, who continuously talks to the people all the time.
4: She ain't talked to nobody in Tennessee for a long time.
21: Well, somebody needs to talk to the people in Tennessee and all the other 49 states, because people are telling them costs are up. And neither party, regardless of how you want to look at it, not the Republicans, certainly not the Democrats. Democrats just say, we want to give you free stuff, but we're not going to tell you how to pay for it, and we're going to have to really tax you to actually do it. And the Republicans, I really don't know what the Republicans' message is right now, other than we're getting rid of the illegals and, you know, we'll give you tax cuts at some point going down the road. Neither party to me has a message that is resonating, which is why when you talk about that congressional plus 11 type of number, that's great, but when you start getting down to the policies and the individual people, that kind of fades away. And each race is going to come down to 435 individual races, and I think it's 33 individual Senate races, and it's really going to come down to the candidates and their quality as far as the midterms. But, yeah, it comes down to affordability, everybody. And until somebody gets that, no one's going to really be able to, I think, you know, it's really going to get – anybody coalescing behind them, or getting the American people coalescing behind them, and it's going to be a problem for both parties.
4: It is. His name's Jim Kennedy, Kennedy Institute of Public Policy Research. You're going to come back on Monday. We'll talk a little midterm Monday, brother. We will do it then. You have a good weekend.
21: Thanks, Chad.
4: Again, if you want to check out what Jim does, his Substack and whatnot, go to writejim.com, and, of course, midtermmondays.com. 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
5: Last night, President Trump gave a speech at a high school in Georgia, and he tried to make fun of their Democratic Senator John Ossoff by comparing him to Pee Wee Herman. But listen to what he said.
6: I fought Ossoff before, as you know, and we won. We had a great success against this guy. He reminds me of Pinky Herman. Did you ever see Pinky Herman?
5: Pinky? Pinky Herman. Pinky Herman. In response, John Ossoff was like, I know you are, but what am I? I know you are, but what am I?
7: Pinky Herman. Did you guys ever see Pinky? The little guy, very, very, I know, I fought him as well, just like Ossoff beat him, just fantastic, just crushed his soul. During the speech, if you guys haven't seen it, the guy behind Trump mimics Trump the entire time, does his mannerisms and the entire speech because he's reading it off the teleprompter. It is funny. Pinky Herman, that guy. And with the thing, oh, geez, fantastic. 323-538-2423 at Chad Benson Show is your X, Insta, YouTube, and more. Love hearing from all of you right here on the Chad Benson Show. Coming up, hour number two of the program. A lot of stuff to get to, including Comic-Con. You guys know what Comic-Con is? It's fantastic. Talk a little bit about it and all of the stuff that's coming out. New movies, surprises, what's going to be the big movies for the rest of the year. Because every once in a while, we need to switch a little bit off politics. Not that we're not going to talk some. We've got our buddy Zach Abraham, Chief Investment Officer, Bulwark, joining the program as well. Talk about all. Where does he think it's going to go? Where can it go? And why hasn't it exploded, if you will, and gone to $150 a barrel? Talk about that. The latest from Iran. We got your urban word of the day as well. Reach out to us across all of our social media. We love hearing from you. And make sure you like and subscribe on YouTube as well. Hour number two straight ahead, Chad Benson Show.
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1: Yesterday we talked about the data centers, Trump and them making a pledge yesterday that they're going to maybe do something to help out. You know, it's kind of one of those pledges where there's nothing really behind it other than they're going to come in and they're going to eat the cost of it and everybody's going to be rich and it's going to be amazing.
2: The pledge today is being expanded to acknowledge all elements involved in building and operating data center. The governors who appoint the state regulators, who set the power prices, the utilities and the co-ops that sell the power, and in addition to the tech companies that have already signed the pledge.
1: Now, one thing I will agree that Trump said yesterday about the data centers is an AI itself. China's going to do it, so we don't really have a choice. We don't have a choice. China is doing it. They're moving forward. They've caught up to us, probably, and we're going to talk to our buddy Zach Abraham, Chief Investment Officer from Bulwark, in a little bit about AI itself and the cost of everything and the profitability. But the fact is that China is doing this, and this is the arms race. The question is, are we getting the answers that we need in certain areas about the effect it's going to have on everything from, yeah, we could talk about the environment, what could do the animals, your property values, but also your pocketbook, right? Your pocketbook. Because it's important that we talk about the pocketbook. Yesterday, Trump.
3: The American innovators and consumers thrive to win together because we're insisting that AI data centers and big tech companies pay their own way, and that's what they're doing, and they're happy to do it because this way they're going to be able to function and function brilliantly. They're going to have a lot of electricity left over, and they'll put that into the grid.
1: Are they? I mean, is that true? Because remember, it's a pledge. Like, we pledged to do that, but it's not. There's nothing in states are taking it upon themselves to do stuff, and they're overreacting at times. They are. They're overreacting in many places. They're over because you need to know the information. And part of this is, and I think they're starting to understand this, is they've got to get out there themselves and get ahead of the bad news, the fears. You must assuage said fears. And you're seeing that in Texas, right? Because remember last year, you know, we're going to be the biggest data center. You know, that's what Abbott pledged to. We're going to be the data kingdom of blah, blah, blah, you know. And then all of a sudden, things change. And now they're trying to figure out because voters are not happy. And by the way, it's really interesting. Have you guys noticed this? That when there is something like this, that the right and the left don't go the other way. They become one because they're not happy. They're worried. They're frustrated. We talked about it yesterday. They're worried that, oh, is this, you know, I mean, is this going to affect my life? Is this going to cost us more? And Trump does what he does, right? He comes out and it's always about, well, you guys are going to make so much money. You have no idea. It's going to be, everybody's going to be rich.
3: Your community and your state's going to become rich and there's very little disruption. And again, if you don't take all that money, somebody else is going to take it. You might as well do it yourselves.
1: So several data centers now are doing the thing that should be done when you're thinking about moving into community. Have a town hall, sit down and talk to the people and explain to them rather than them living in a world of unknowing, hearing bad data or information. And give them the facts about what will be coming and how this could affect them. Because it takes away the narrative. We need data centers. Trump's right. We've got to. This is the arms race right now. But if you're not going to go into a community where you're hoping to be a partner, not a pariah, and not have a conversation with people before you go in there, and you're going to come in like the Death Star, you're not going to be welcome with open arms. You're going to be welcome with protesters and anger. So in some cases, the data centers haven't been all they've said they were going to be to the community. In other cases, the jury's still out. And like I say, long term, do I think it's going to be beneficial? Hell yeah. But short term, you got to get over the fears that the people have by talking to them. By talking to them. We move from there and that chaos to the flock cameras, which we've been talking about. I don't want any part of the flock cameras, but it could save people. I understand that completely. Flock's going to come out and say it's great. The police department's going to say it's great. But we go back to something that's important, which is our privacy. You know, we talk about data here and stuff, you know, our partners over there at Incogni and stuff. But our privacy is important, and these cameras are everywhere, and we have allowed Big Brother to be Big Brother business, and we should be worried, because while the idea of it is, the spirit of the idea is, look what it's going to do. It's going to solve crimes and potentially stop murders and kidnappings and find old people and kids that are lost. As we all know, abuse is going to happen. Case in point.
0: But we start now at 11 tonight with breaking news. The Sumter County Sheriff makes a startling confession and has gotten one of his own deputies behind bars. That deputy is accused of spying on her husband's ex-wife. And as a result, Sheriff Pat Breeden has suspended the use of one of law enforcement's most powerful tools. That is cameras that read license plates. They're called flock cameras. Well, here's how the sheriff made that announcement tonight on Facebook.
4: Today, I had to arrest one of my own for misuse of multiple law enforcement databases. It is difficult to express my extreme disappointment in the actions this detective chose to take. I assured you I would not tolerate behavior that does not align with our standards of professionalism and integrity. And as a direct result of her actions, this detective has been both terminated and arrested.
1: Yes, good. And you're not the ex-wife who's checking on the ex-husband to see what his new wife or girlfriend's about. You're the wife. And you're abusing it. Because the spirit of it isn't the reality of it. And we have already seen that Flock has allowed the federal government to continue to view things when they shouldn't have been able to do that. We've already seen the intrusion of local agencies as well, and this is not the first and will not be the last official law enforcement officer, whatever you want to call it, however you want to look at it, to do this. You know how I know? Because it's who we are as a species. You want to peek? Well, what's going on? What's on your phone? I wonder what they're saying about me. If you had a chance to check, you know you would. Oh, stop it. Yeah, now multiply that behind, you know, with all of this stuff. And hasn't Snowden showed us that we can't trust? Again, the spirit of it sounds great. The reality of it, different story.
0: Until tonight, this woman here, Deputy Brandy Almaney, was a detective. She has been with the sheriff's office since 2019. A criminal case kicked off earlier today, and it finds she improperly used law enforcement databases for personal reasons. Those databases include the Comprehensive Case Information System, or the CCIS, the Driver and Vehicle Information Database, or DAVID, and the Flock License Plate Readers.
4: While I do believe these systems are a valuable tool for law enforcement, due to these circumstances, I have ordered a complete internal audit of all the databases, and I have suspended the use of Flock at the Sumter County Sheriff's Office.
0: Well, the sheriff says Detective Almaney was interviewed and immediately suspended from duty, and now she's under arrest and will be fired.

0: red and the blue of right and left, and we go, we are one. And I was talking to my buddy Chris, who does a local show before me. Very MAGA. Great guy. Just great guy. Very talented, by the way. So point that out. If you have a chance, check out him, Chris Handy. Ridiculously talented and I think going to be big in this industry. But he and I were chatting about this, and he goes, the right and the left can get together. You're worried about the information getting to ICE, and the right's worried about the left taking it and abusing it in the future for anything they can when it comes to protest over pro-life. Let's all get together and just say, look, as one, let's get rid of this damn thing. Let's do it. So, as we know, the spirit of things sounds great. The reality of the things different because how it plays out with humans. And there will be mistakes, which we recognize, including one guy who car got stolen, robbery was committed. They said it was his car and he didn't do it. He's had to fight that. But the other stuff that will happen with this and how government, both local and on the large scale, have been known to be a little abusive in their powers and overstepping. What do you think? Let me know. 323-538-2423. At Chad Benson Show is your X, Insta, YouTube, Facebook, and all the other things. Love hearing from all of you. Coming up, Comic-Con. We're going to talk about it. Is Mickey Mouse racist? We'll also talk about that. 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
10: It's called Comic-Con. It's where all the nerds come together down in San Diego, California, and they do nerd things. I'm kidding, of course. I'm not, really. It's a bunch of nerds, and they show up. But this is where you get to see all the stuff, right? This is where the TV companies debut what is going to be their new upcoming cool and hip thing. But, of course, all of the movie trailers you see, like Ebenezer with little Johnny Depp.
11: I say to you, sir, Merry Ambag! Merry Christmas!
12: Ambag!
11: And a Happy New Year!
12: Ambag!
13: Merry Christmas.
10: Oh, Johnny, you know Johnny Depp, he'll only do a movie if he gets to dress up. And he looks unrecognizable in it, and it looks kind of cool. But of course, this is also where they debut little special things like Avengers Doomsday. You get to see a little behind the scenes, maybe a minute or two that you don't get to see anywhere else.
14: I've fought with many warriors in my time. They were far stronger than all of us put together. And they died. They died facing enemies. And threats scared me far less than this one. We're going to need a miracle.
15: Hey, pal.
14: It's not possible.
10: What was that? That was Thor and Chris Evans. Still alive? What? I know, right? Crazy because of all the dimensions. But it wouldn't be Comic-Con without people showing up to wear their outfits, like this guy dressed as Doomsday himself, but all the other people talking about why they show up.
3: We're also going to the Star Trek meetup and also the Star Wars meetups.
10: Nerd!
3: The great opportunities to meet other people who love dressing up in costume, gathering together and sharing techniques and whatnot.
12: My favorite part is honestly just people watching. It's just so much fun. Everyone seems like they come together and just has an absolute blast. Everyone's so kind. It's so much fun.
16: Our favorite part is the cosplay. As you can tell, we enjoy it a lot. So we're really looking forward to the masquerade on Saturday. But other than that, Artist Alley, that's pretty much all we've done all morning is walk up and down and see all of them and their artworks. It's great.
10: It is great, by the way. I like how you took Velma and made her kind of hot. If you missed any of the show, shame on you. Grab the podcast. We love hearing from all of you right here at the Chad Benson Show. And the other girl there, she's dressed as Mary Poppins. If Mary Poppins was going to be a stripper. We should do that, right? Little Disney movie stripper theme. Maybe they will, Chad. You don't know. Have you ever been? I've been. It's interesting. No doubt about that. Nerds. I'm kidding, guys. Nerds. Speaking of Disney, this week, the Smithsonian was dragged in front of Congress for a hearing. And some of that has to do with wokeness, right? So, you know, the administration is telling J.D. Vance and them, go in there and anything that's anti-American or whatever, make sure that they get rid of that. We don't want that, right? We only want stuff promoting American values and not anything bad. But Mickey Mouse came up in this. And this is Rep. Brandon Gill asking the curator, the head of the museum, if Mickey Mouse is racist.
17: Is Mickey Mouse racist?
10: No.
18: Mickey Mouse is not racist.
17: It's not racist. According to the Smithsonian Institution, one of your exhibits referenced Mickey Mouse as representing, quote, vestiges of longstanding traditions of blackface minstrelsy. Would you describe that as racist?
18: No, the historical trajectory of the origins of Mickey Mouse tie directly
17: to Mickey Mouse is rooted in racism. Is that your testimony?
18: No, sir, it's rooted in minstrelsy.
10: And actually, you're not even talking about Mickey Mouse. You're talking about Steamboat Willie. Are we really doing this? Yes, we are. Enough with the virtue signaling on both sides. Put what's truth out there and let's move on with our lives. Can we do that? Oh, boy. And Mickey, you better settle down with your racism. Chad Benson Show.
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19: This is your Tech It Out Minute, brought to you by Norton.
20: With the idea of freeing you from monotonous chores, LG introduced Cloyd, an autonomous home robot that made its debut this year at CES in Las Vegas. What is Cloyd? We asked Jill Pereira from LG.
21: Leading to a future vision that LG has of a labor-free home manifested in this autonomous humanoid robot that we're calling Cloyd, which is essentially a series of sensors, cameras, wheels, and the joints, let's say, in the arms, and the ability to reach. And essentially what that's going to be able to do in the future is replace repetitive tasks in the home that are keeping people from doing what they want to be doing more often, with the implementation of these robots that can do things like fold clothes, build the laundry, check on the food, and other autonomous tasks that can basically free you to do more of what you want to be doing.
20: You can tech out Cloyd at work on YouTube.
19: That was your Tech It Out Minute, brought to you by Norton.
22: Where does your generosity to Mercy Ships go? To a small fishing village in Africa. To the hopes of a boy. To his dreams of playing soccer. To the hands of a surgeon. The long recovery. Until one day. The joy of finally being part of the team. Where does your generosity go? Wherever Mercy does.

0: ABC News, I'm Dave Packer. A high-level meeting at the White House Friday. Sources say top advisors spoke with President Trump about his options in Iran. It comes after 13 straight days of U.S. attacks on Iran and a new escalation in the Red Sea. Iran-backed Houthis hitting cargo ships. The escalation sending oil prices higher. The price of gas now an average of $4.09 a gallon, says AAA. Colt Gray, the teen who carried out a mass shooting at Georgia's Appalachee High School in 2024, entering a guilty plea to 55 counts, including murder Friday. President Trump attending a rescheduled White House Correspondents Association dinner on Friday night.
1: But just like my presidency, the second time is always better. It's always better. And the third time will be better yet. I'm only kidding.
0: It's 3 months after the annual dinner ended abruptly in April when gunshots rang out. This is ABC News.
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19: All right, it is that time of the week. Our good buddy Zach Abraham, Chief Investment Officer, Boer Capital, is with us. And man, we haven't talked in a couple of weeks. And I don't know if you're aware of this, but some stuff has gone down. Things are going sideways. Let's first and foremost start with oil. What is, first of all, how do we not have $150 oil? How is that possible?
20: We've been talking about this over and over and over on our own podcast, and it's been fascinating to watch. When we broke 90 to the downside, right, when the war was over, even though guys like you and I were sitting there going, nothing's been done, we think this will probably jump right back off again.
19: Yeah.
20: There's no way we're going to give all those concessions. There's no way Iran's going to take less, you know, blah, blah, blah, all the stuff that we knew. You're watching a really fascinating dynamic play out in markets. One of the things we were telling people on our podcast was save some of your powder dry for oil, because if we're right, it's probably going to go down way further than you think it should. Now, by saying that, I thought it might creep below 80.
19: Yeah.
20: I didn't think you'd get all the way back into 67. So what you're really starting to see here in markets, and it's not just oil, but oil's the most glaring because it's such a, right, it's like the blood of the global economy. There's so many people involved in that market. What you're starting to see is you're literally seeing the tail wagging the dog. Why did oil get down to the 60s? A lot of job owning from the administration, and then just tons of shorts piling in. Where we pulled up this chart, Chad, this is about a month ago, I want to say. And we were showing how the price of oil was going down almost in perfect unison to the drawdown in inventories, right? So as inventories were dropping, so was price. And you just shake your head because you go, look, I can't tell you I know exactly what the price of oil is. What I can tell you is that price and inventory should not go down together.
19: No.
20: Should not go down together.
19: How do you get scarcity and a dropping market with lots of want for that product?
20: Well, the way you do it is by having the dumbest market we've ever had. And I think that that's where you're at, right? When you look at retail involvement, when you look at retail options positioning, you look at levered ETFs, all of these things are vehicles for uneducated investors to express their opinion via a market, right? Via price. And, you know, if they all line up on one side of the deal and go short oil while inventories are hitting the lowest records in the history of the SPR, price can go down in a complete defiance of fundamental moves. But like we said, as frustrating as those moves can be in the meantime, and it was frustrating for us a week and a half ago, we had several clients that were upset, thought we shouldn't own any oil. What are we doing in oil? Here we are a week and a half later, it's up 25%, you know, and we didn't look back at them and say, I told you so. But what we're trying to teach them is, look, you're going to get divergences between price and fundamentals unlike anything we've ever seen. They're not going to be fun to endure, but do not let them obscure your perception of reality. Meaning, you know, you've operated markets. There's this old adage, and 95% of the time you should adhere to it, which is price is reality. Then there are moments, and I'm not saying you should think this often because it'll cost you a lot of money if you think it up, if you think it often, but there are times when the market is very wrong and it's very hard to determine when it's going to quit being wrong. We're seeing those opportunities coming along at a more frequent rate. Earlier this week, you got a sharp rally. I think it was on Monday or Tuesday. And on that same day, the dollar and rates went substantially higher. We came on the podcast and said, hey, guys, if you haven't raised any cash, you should do it over the next day or two, because this move in equities is running completely contrary to dollar and rates. And dollar and rates, when they get in the tug of war with stocks, dollar and rates virtually always wins. Ironically, you ended up getting 2 days after that move in dollar and rates until some carnage hit today. And so we were right again. But I don't mean directionally right. What I'm saying is being right about the fact that these obvious things will occur, and the market, because it's upside down right now, will give you way more time to adjust and adapt to it, right? Like, for instance, you know, we already own some oil and we picked up some other assets, but the idea that you were able to buy oil when this thing popped off for the second time in the low 70s and high 60s, and if you didn't, like, what are you doing?
19: Yeah.
20: What are you doing? Right? And I understand why, because price was telling you the trade was broken. And usually we listen to price. That's how you get in trouble, right? But then there's times where you see two charts that shows you that is asking you to believe that as inventories hit record lows, going back 45 years, that the price of that underlying commodity should be going down with them? Come on.
19: Talking to Zach Abraham, Chief Investment Officer, Bulwark Capital. Okay, real quick. AI. How do we put this here, Zach? How is it you're missing any of your estimates by 90%? Nobody seems to know how you guys are going to turn a profit, yet it continues to drive the market. Because I keep looking around here going, that $6.99 is not going to get you to a $1 trillion build out profitability.
20: No. And it was funny because we were doing a town hall every quarter. At the end of the quarter, we have what we call a town hall event where we do a Zoom with all of our clients, or as many as want to, you know, come in, and they ask, we do a Q&A session. We go through everything. And it's funny because this is like the most obvious question asked in investing right now. And yet it kind of caught me off guard. The client said, Zach, what is your take right now on all these chip and DRAM memory companies and Intel? And I sat back in my chair and I went, you know what? That's a great question. I don't know. And I think that was kind of surprising for our clients to hear. But the reason I said I don't know is when I look at these things, I have no idea. And I'm talking within a 50% window on a lot of them. And some it's even bigger than that. I don't know how to price them.
19: Yeah.
20: Right? You want me to believe this company is worth, you know, 40 times revenue based on current margins, which are unbelievable. In the case of Micron, I think current margins are like 85% or something like that. But what do we know about margins? When you see margins that high, margins only get that high for one reason, and that's because there's a shortage. So by definition, they're unsustainable. How long are those margins going to hang out in that neighborhood? I have no idea, right? Are they going to hang out in that neighborhood long enough? You know, because if Micron could continue to put up quarters like it's putting up now, for the next 3 years, they'll probably make so much cash over the process that eventually the profits are going to drop. The margins are going to drop. You know, if you're throwing 40, 50, 60 billion of profit into the kitty for three straight years, you know, and at the end of this, let's say after 3 years, Micron comes out and they're sitting on $180 to $240 billion of cash. Yeah, their stock is not going to drop by 80%, right? They're going to hang in there. But how long is that going to keep up? I don't know. A lot of people go, well, look at the contracts. They got contracts with these companies going out 5 years. And whenever I hear that, I go, okay, tell me this is the first cycle you've ever invested in without telling me it's your first cycle. Meaning at the peak of the cycle, everybody's order book's a mile long. Within one quarter, those orders evaporate, right? It's like the old adage, we couldn't be going into a recession. Look at Boeing's order book. Well, when somebody decides they no longer want your $300 million jet, good luck getting them to pay for it.
19: Yep.
20: Right?
19: 100%.
20: And the same will be true with this. And you can even read through some of the contracts. They offer all of these different outs. The contracts that a lot of these guys have been putting up have been as much marketing as anything.
19: It's, you know, right? it reminds me of pro football. We signed you to a $300 million deal, although you're only guaranteed $20 million. We can cut you after the first season.
20: I think that's a great comp, right? That's a great comp. Non-guaranteed contracts. It's guaranteed for 7 years until we decide it's not, right? So, now that being said, notice that I'm also not saying that they're a joke. I'm also not saying to sell them. The only thing that we currently own in our portfolio, and I believe we are now outperforming the market on the year, which is another thing I'm telling investors, is, hey, you don't have to touch this stuff to get good results.
19: Yeah.
20: You know, we're up 50% since January 1 of last year, and we barely own any of that stuff, right? So what I am saying is I can't put something in a portfolio. If you're looking at me and saying, Zach, do you think that company is worth more like $400 billion or $1.2 trillion? If I can't answer that question, I can't put that in a portfolio.
19: No.
20: And Chad, I'll be honest with you. I don't know. If you're going to tell me a company like Micron or Intel is going to keep putting up results like this for the next 5 years, then the stock's a buy. But nobody knows. We don't know. When you look at the level, here's another one. When you look at the level of CapEx that's being predicted, here's the one thing that I think you can bet on. If the chip companies are worth what they're trading at, the hyperscalers are not.
19: No, God.
20: Right? Because that means that they've got to keep that spend going into perpetuity, right? Like just it's got to keep rolling for a long time. I don't know. I will tell you, this will probably be unsatisfying for a lot of people to hear, But when it comes to the chips and the AI stuff, here's the other thing to ask, right? You know, think back to companies like Global Crossings, right? In the height of the 2000 bubble, you know, Global Crossings effectively, and there was some fraud there too, but several of those companies, we'll use fiber optic cable as a good example. Massive amounts of financial stress were caused because we believed we needed all this fiber optic built out, right? And then there were several different, you know, technological advancements that happened really quick that all of a sudden we went from not having enough fiber optic to having too much. And if you owned all that fiber optic in the ground, you were sitting on a big loss, but you were still sitting on an asset of some kind.
19: Yes.
20: When you're putting 80 to 100 billion to 200 billion, now you still have the data center and the compute you can sell. But if you're justifying that spend because of the AI model you're developing, which is how they're all justifying it, right? They're saying, yeah, we can sell compute from the data center, but the gold medal is the AI program itself, yeah. Right? You justify that your new AI model comes out, it's lights out a month after you said, or the month after you put that new model out. Another one comes out from China that leapfrogs you and makes yours obsolete. What is the value of that $200 billion you did in CapEx now?
19: I know.
20: Because your AI model's useless. It just got leapfrogged. It's done.
19: And you own something that's useless. You don't own something that's a physical asset that you can do something with. It's
20: right.
19: Useless now.
20: Yeah. What is the fourth best LLM model worth?
19: I don't
20: nothing.
19: Know. Nothing. I mean, I don't even
20: right?
19: know. Yeah. I mean, that's
20: nothing.
19: No.
20: So we're talking about companies that had to take 60, 70% write downs on fiber. What write down do you take on that? I don't
19: know. Whatever you can get when you sell for pennies to whoever comes and gobbles you up.
20: Right. And here's the other side of it for the people that own the hyperscalers and the chips. If the chip forecasts are right, how much more stock do the hyperscalers have to sell to get there? What is that going to do to the price of their stock? And then you look at the underlying index. If the hyperscalers aren't going up, the whole index ain't going up. They make too much weight. I mean, Meg 7 is still, what, 42% of the index?
19: It's crazy.
20: Something like that? So I don't know, man. Market-wise, you're in a sketchy spot. I will tell people right now, look, not giving you investment advice. I'm not telling people to go sell everything, get short, go hide in a bunker. Not saying that. What I will say is when you look at the hammering that Google and Tesla took because of their spending estimates, and you look at this market right now and you look at the valuations, I tell people, oh, you look at what's going on in Iran, you know, oil going back up, inflation expectations are ripping back, which is reinstituting the possibility of interest rate hikes. I'll tell people right now, you know, we're all about know your risk, risk management. The next month and a half is all going to be risk management. I'm not telling you markets are going to get hit really hard. What I would tell you is if I'm looking at this market right now, when I'm looking at what's going on in the Middle East, if you were to ask me, Zach, the stock market's going to move 15% one direction or the other, which direction you think it's going to go? I'm betting you dollars to say, if I knew it was going to move 15%, which I don't, the likelihood that you got 15% to the downside here is infinitely more probable than it's to the upside.
19: Absolutely.
20: And a lot, like I said, a lot of it has to do with market composition. Meaning, if you think the S&P is going to go up another 10 or 15%, you got to tell me something that's going to move the hyperscalers up. And what's going to move the hyperscalers up if they pull back their spending estimates? But if that happens, what happens to the chip companies? Because now they've got a 20% weighting in the S&P. So it's, and meanwhile, you got pressure on consumers ratcheting up, higher rates, the 10 years back to 4.7, oil's back to pushing 100. It's not a good backdrop, man.
19: No, not right now. Not right now at all. If you guys want to talk to Zach, find out how he can show you about risk management. What do they do, brother? How do they get a hold of you?
20: Yeah, so pretty easy to find. First, we got our podcast every single day, Know Your Risk Podcast. 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
19: Right on, brother. Good talking to you. Do it again next week.
20: All right, pal. Thanks for having me.
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21: 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Mark shared a couple with me here.
22: 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We also announced this thing called a data token, which allows the customer to get a little bit more control in terms of where they want to share their data. 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And it's a way in which the consumers have a little bit more control over who they share their data with.
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19: We love hearing from all of you, and we do take your suggestions. When you hear a word you're not quite sure about or you think it's cool, let us know. 323-538-2423. And you're thinking, let us know for what? Urban word, silly.
3: Now it's time for the urban word of the day. The young have a vocabulary all their own, and we break it down for you. It's called the urban word of the day.
19: Today's urban word. Somebody said, Chad, have you seen this? We text the program, and I said, see it. I love it. Not quite in the spooky season, but we're getting there. And you're starting to see rollouts of stuff in stores already because it is Summerween. Summerween. So a little bit of combination of the summer and Halloween coming together. I got to love that, baby. A little Summerween action is your urban word of the day.
3: That was the urban word of the day. Now you know.
19: Always good to know. And if you have any suggestions, you hear something you want to know about it, let us know. 323-538-2423 at Chad Benson Show. X, Insta, YouTube, and everything else. So a great way to reach us here at the Chad Benson Show. Coming up, hour number three of the program. Still got a lot of stuff to get to. Iran, how close are we to making it more of a war than a kerfuffle? It's a serious question that I think more and more people are starting to realize, yeah, that's what's going to happen. What does it mean for us? What's the reality of what may be coming should we decide to do that? And how does it affect us here? Our buddy Jim Kennedy from the Kennedy Institute of Public Policy Research is going to join the program as well. We get more Finally Friday sounds of what's trending. Hour number three straight ahead. This is the Chad Benson Show.
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1: What comes next when it comes to Iran and us and potentially the Houthis, Saudi Arabia? Is it going to be boots on the ground? Is it going to be just massive attacks over and over again? Is it going to be diplomacy? Is it going to be muddling along? What's going to happen?
2: The president told Axios he is, quote, close to a decision on his threat of a massive attack on Iran. And senior White House officials told me today the president is considering a range of options, including military operations at the level that we saw at the height of Operation Epic Fury at the start of the war.
1: I have heard so many different things. And remember, Mike Lyons, our military analyst, he says, when you see the Army make its move, you know, okay, this is when the potential for ground troops is coming. Now, there's been an increase. There's no doubt about that. And with that increase, does it mean, you know, essentially that there's going to be ground troops? I think there will be something. It's the when and how big. And what do you do if you're Iran and they decide we're going to take Karg Island? So they go and take Karg Island. Do you say, F it, we're going to blow it up? Have you already wired it in some way, shape, or form to be a part of that? Are you going to say, all right, America, if this is what you want, this is what you've got? Or is it going to be, we're just going to bomb you a lot, your infrastructure, we're going to try to make your life more miserable than it already is, and Iran saying, well, we're going to make your lives miserable as well, and then you toss in the Houthis and Saudi Arabia and what's going on there.
3: We've been talking about the Strait of Hormuz for months, but less so about a strait called Bab el-Mandeb, just off the coast of Yemen in the Red Sea. 10-12% of all global shipping goes through that strait each year, and now a lot of Saudi oil does as well. The fear now is what happens if the Houthis and Iran jointly decide to close Bab el-Mandeb altogether, causing oil prices to skyrocket.
1: And that's what it's about. This is what you and I are sitting there going, well, who's gas going to do? Because that's what we care about. That's what we care about. And the thought is it may just be getting started. Because even Trump came out and said, look, we got about 4 weeks left, give or take, when it comes to, even though we don't need the oil, we got about 4 weeks left when it comes to what we have. I mean, we're at the lowest we've been in, what, 40-some years when it comes to our strategic reserve. So now is, what do we do? And let's just say for the sake of argument, they decide, take Karg Island, and they go and do that. And then the Iranians, who are going to be able to hit Karg Island, decide, screw it, if that's what you're going to do, we're going to blow that up, but we're also going to go and wipe out as many pipelines as we possibly can and spread this thing out. What would that look like? Then you couple in already high prices, inflation still kind of running hot, about to get hotter. Then you throw in tariffs, and you've got an uncomfortable time.
4: National average this morning, $4.09 a gallon. It has been creeping higher since this re-escalation. Gas Buddy's Patrick DeHaan predicts the U.S. could see $4.25 to $4.40 a gallon very soon. And it all comes back to the price of oil. Multiple routes are threatened, with the price of oil about $89.37 a barrel this morning.
1: And that is, so you got West Texas crude. You remember, these are futures contracts. So you got West Texas crude and Brent. What is the real cost of it? It's probably closer to $100 physically in the immediateness. And currently it's sitting in an, you know, Brent crude sitting right around there. Same thing with WTI, which is $90. And that's the West Texas intermediate. And then Brent, you've got Murban crude, which is trading near $100. I mean, we can start going on. This is expensive, and it's about to get more expensive. And think about the things that oil is a part of. And then you have to think about the things that also come from that area, as we've talked about before, from the fertilizer to the stuff that helps them make chips like helium. So, yeah, this feels like it could get uglier before it gets better. And God willing, it doesn't, but you don't know. And I, unfortunately, don't think Trump knows either. And I think he's at the point where he's bamboozled and he's struggling. And It is frustrating. I think we can all understand that as we go to the gas station and look up and go, what in God's name is going on? Talk about a whipsaw effect. Lots of whipsawing going on. What do you think? Let me know. 323-538-2423 at Chad Benson Show. It is your X, your Insta, your YouTube, and all of the other things. Meanwhile, we move from that to peptides. Crazy, right? The way we did that. Hearing yesterday and going on today as well about peptides, because that's like the rage. Like, we're always looking for the rage. What's the next rage? What is it? Remember Fen-Phen? And then something happened to your body, and they're like, ooh, and then they had Alestra, and they're like, don't wear white pants. And now it's peptides are all the rage because everybody's looking for the rage.
0: They are all the rage in wellness.
5: So let's talk about peptides.
0: Peptides, short chains of amino acids marketed for everything from healing injuries to speeding up metabolism to slowing down aging. Now an FDA advisory committee is considering whether seven of the most popular peptides should be allowed to be made by specialized pharmacies, increasing access, even though they've never been approved for safety and effectiveness.
6: The demand for this peptide will not disappear. Ladies and gentlemen of this panel, Pandora's box has been opened.
1: It's interesting. You hear the commercials, you know, peptides. It's a it's the new catch-all. Fixes everything. Okay? Fixes everything. Inflammation, wound healing, wound and injury recovery, gut problems, obesity, metabolism, osteoporosis, and there's a lot of things that it fixes. And this is kind of the new thing. It's the catch-all. You know, I mean, look over the last umpteen years from obviously the obesity drugs, right? You know, the GLP-1s to, you know, testosterone to, you know, we could just start going on and on about all of these things that are out there. And this is the latest thing that people are looking at. And some of you right now may be on peptides. And I'm not saying it doesn't work. It's the expanding access that I think they're worried about, which, look, as an adult, I think you should be allowed to do adult things, like make decisions for yourself, as long as you have the right information, right? If they're lying to you, that's a totally different story.
0: These synthetic peptides can be injected or used in a spray, cream, or pill form. Dr. Rachel Pesapolik says she fields questions every day.
7: What are the pros and cons for these peptides?
8: What we know is that people are using these peptides, but we know that we don't have data. We have some limited animal data, but we do not have human data on the peptides that they are studying today.
0: Among the concerns, possible contamination from imported products, and what exactly is in them.
1: And that's the important part of it, as everybody tries to get these peptides and they open it up to people out there to go and have their chance to get yourself some of those peptides, because you've heard good things about it on the interwebs and on the TikTok and whatnot. You go to some of these compound pharmacies, is it the same? Are we getting, you know, is this good stuff? Like, I want top shelf, baby. I'm putting in my body, I want some top shelf.
0: Still, they are backed by Health Secretary Robert F. Kennedy Jr.
9: I'm a big fan of peptides. I've used them myself.
0: Diana Sokol says she's a peptide advocate.
10: I support bringing these things to market in a way that's legal, accessible, and safe.
0: She uses peptides from a wellness center to build muscle.
10: I would say within 3 weeks, I started to see the difference.
7: So you think they're working?
10: Definitely.
1: And we will see. I mean, yeah, this is going to happen. And like anything, though, as long as you know, this is where I go back to my, you know, we're adults. We should be allowed to make up our own minds. Maybe, you know, as long as you've got the right information, even though we don't have a lot of information, if you've got information in front of you, you should be allowed to make up your own mind as an adult. I think that's true. Now, if somebody's lying to you, that's a totally different story, right? If they're like, hey, man, meet me around the block

0: to say, but Taco Bell's foot traffic, if you guys are not paying attention because of the whole Montezuma's Revenge and the lettuce stuff, it's down 30%. That's a big thing to lose there. But as far as the nausea from peptides or whatever the side effects are, I don't know. But if you're on them, I'm curious about it. Because, you know, I've heard a lot of people talk good about it. Haven't really had too many people talk anything negative about it. But there are several things that you can do with it. So we shall see. 323-538-2423. At Chet Benson Show. X, Insta. Little bit of what's trending straight ahead for y'all. But first, Incogni. Your data. How important it is. So important to control your data. 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Criminals buy this stuff. They scam you. They can do stuff like just get a sentence or two from one of your kids on their phone and then clone their voice and try to scam you. Why? Because they have all your information, everything you could think of. 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My info gone. 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Code Benson. What's trending? Straight ahead. Chad Benson Show. 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

0: What's trending?
1: All right, let's find out what's trending on this Friday, shall we? We shall start with Yahoo. Number one trending thing, the Odyssey. Christopher Nolan's Odyssey. AI spending, also trending. You know, Eve Alphabet, Google and everything, they hit projections, but everybody's nervous, and we've talked about it, spending. I mean, it's the amount of spending they have and they're doing is just insane. Oil, Red Sea, Jason Alexander, trending as well. He apologizes to Courtney Stodden for his 2012 sketch. Trump, tariffs, Doyers, all trending. Over to the magical world of Google. Nivea, which I thought was lotion, but it's not. R&B singer battling cancer. Diego Pavia, football player waived by the Baltimore Ravens before camp even started. Eggs. There's a recall on eggs. Super El Nino trending. Johnny Depp, because he's got the movie with the Ebenezer. Talked a bit about that last hour because Comic-Con is going on. If you don't know what Comic-Con is, it's a good time had by all. It's where you go to see all the trailers, meet all the stars, find out what's new, and see women dressed like Thelma, where you're like, that's hot. That's hot. Mm-hmm. And finally, over to X. Alan Rickson plays Reacher, trending because of some of the stuff he said on a podcast. Lots of NFL stuff. Tons of NFL stuff. Rams, Cowboys, Panthers, 323-538-2423 at Chad Benson Show is your X, your Insta, your YouTube, your Facebook, and everything else. If you're missing the show, make sure you grab that podcast. It really helps us out. And, of course, check out the YouTube as well right here on the Chad Benson Show. Sophie Cunningham trending. Red Friday.

0: trending. Saudi Arabia, also trending. And of course, Made in America Week trending because of the Made in America Week. And then we find out that we're not making as much in America as we thought we were. And Alan Rickson, if you don't know who he is an actor. He's got a movie coming out called Motor City. It's in theaters today. But he also is Reacher on the old television series on Amazon. And he was on a podcast and somehow Epstein and politics came up and he went off.
1: People, I think, are a little bit afraid of me because they're like, he's a loose cannon. And I'm not. I'm just saying shit that everybody should say if they give shit about humanity.
2: Everybody else should feel like I feel.
1: The world is on fire.
2: The world, yeah, like all mad about the way things are and the abuses that are happening. The Epstein files! The Epstein files! Where are they? It's a fucking law. Show it, you fucking pedophiles. I shouldn't say because I'm a Christian and people are going to be like, how can he say fucking he's a Christian? Because that is something that should make you want to say fucking. Yeah. You know, sorry, God, I'm sweating now. This is my politics, dude. I would fucking railroad these fuckers. I would get those Epstein files out in 2 seconds. Yeah, dude, 2 seconds, fucking move out of the way. Like, get out of there. I don't care what room they're in. Bitch, move. Like, give me a fucking manila envelope. I will get you the Epstein files. Sorry.
3: You got my vote. Whatever you want to run for, you got it.
0: That person's a little worked up. Reacher doesn't get worked up. Alan, he got worked up. Coming up, speaking of somebody who doesn't get worked up, the one and only Jim Kennedy, Kennedy Institute of Public Policy Research, joins the program. Plus, we got your Finally Friday sounds. 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
6: With the idea of freeing you from monotonous chores, LG introduced Cloyd, an autonomous home robot that made its debut this year at CES in Las Vegas. What is Cloyd? We asked Jill Pereira from LG.
7: Leading to a future vision that LG has of a labor-free home manifested in this autonomous humanoid robot that we're calling Cloyd, which is essentially a series of sensors, cameras, wheels and the joints, let's say, in the arms and the ability to reach. And essentially what that's going to be able to do in the future is replace repetitive tasks in the home that are keeping people from doing what they want to be doing more often with the implementation of these robots that can do things like fold clothes, build the laundry, check on the food, and other autonomous tasks that can basically free you to do more of what you want to be doing.
6: You can tech out Cloyd at work on YouTube.
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10: ABC News, I'm Dave Packer. Civil rights attorney Ben Crump led a crowd outside the state capitol in Madison to protest how Corey Ruiz was killed. We're told the 38-year-old wounded an officer with a knife while resisting arrest and was fatally shot 3 times after being tasered. Ruiz's daughter, Kay Leah Alimar.
11: People, whoever is saying, oh, but he was a criminal. So what? He had a family. He had me.
10: Massive forest fires in parts of Europe have sent thousands fleeing the flames. Towns near Spain's capital, Madrid, shut down. In France's south, the flames raging out of control in Bordeaux. An FDA advisory board voting to recommend 2 more peptides be added to the drug compounding list. The broader FDA would still have to approve. Peptides getting traction with social media influencers. There's no concrete data that using peptides can lead to better health outcomes. LeBron James officially announcing he's going to the Philadelphia 76ers for the likely end of his career.
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0: It's that time of the week. Talk to our good buddy, Jim Kennedy of the Kennedy Institute of Public Policy Research. Jim, let's start with the war, which I think is stupid. It's a war of choice. It's also a war of expense, human lives being the most expensive. But there's another part of this that nobody's talking about, money. Jim, where are we getting the money?
20: Well, we don't have the money. We're getting an additional appropriation to run this war. And again, we are going through $2 trillion a year on a $40 trillion national debt that, like I said, we're racking up an additional $2 trillion a year. The interesting thing is, if you look through the budget and from what I can scope out, is that we're probably within 5 years, if not shorter, of this actually becoming a real thing to where the financing of this starts becoming unsustainable, and we'll have to start looking at cutting government programs. And we've grown them, unfortunately, very vigorously since COVID, and or since 2019, technically. We're up like something like 47% in our expenses, and we're only up like 20% in revenue. And that's not that we haven't been collecting enough taxes. We've been growing the programs within the federal government and in California, the state government, at a rate much higher than the rate of inflation. And the question is, where is all that money going? That's one question. But yes, we don't have

0: money to run the war. Trump, I'm afraid, yes, I think you might be right, and Trump is going to be, I don't know if bullied's the right word, but he's going to walk himself into a corner, I guess probably the best way to explain it for Trump, that his only way out to not look like he's a failure in this war and not look like that he's capitulating is to put boots on the ground. Now, whether he does it, it takes over Karg Island, I don't think that solves anything. I think that creates a huge mess because you're going to have them in a spot that's going to be not very defensible from what I've heard from a lot of military experts. You've got a guy that does that. Not my expertise, but yeah, I don't see where this ends well in any way, shape, or form for America. I mean, it's just, what are the less bad options at this point? And to me, the least less bad option, if that's the right phrasing, is just to walk away from it and just take the loss. But Trump with his ego his ego will not allow him to do that. They will not allow him to walk away from it and accept that, you know, it's a defeat, and I'm putting that in air quotes. So that's where we are. Where it goes from here, it'll be interesting. And he's messing up lots of things, including the Formula One season now, too.
1: Jim, my frustration level's through the roof, and I think what could be coming, and God, I hope I'm wrong, is ego is playing a massive part in this. And I feel like his ego is going to drag us into something where there's boots on the ground. And that, because he's always worried about legacy and he's always worried about how I look. And that is my fear, is besides the fact that we're already in this and the cost and everything, and we've lost soldiers already, is the ego is going to cause us to lose a lot more.
0: Yeah, that's why I was talking about him being bullied into or walking himself into a corner that he can't get out of without having to put boots on the ground. And that is my concern. If you just looked at Trump over the last 10 years on where he does stuff and what he's willing to do, because if he could find a way to spin this into a victory, I think he'd be willing to walk away and try to spin it into a victory. I don't think that even he can kind of wrap his mind around an ability to do that. And certainly his staff, I don't think he'd come up with a way to sell it to him that he can look at it as a victory, because you don't want to tell him that it's going to be a loss, of which will push him into a point where he would then put significant boots on the ground, which is bad for multiple reasons. But like you said, right now it's only a political loss. It's not a large loss of military life if we continue to go forward, which will happen if we do put the boots on the ground, because it's not going to be 10,000 boots on the ground if you really want to clean up the Iranian mess. It's 50,000 or 75,000 or maybe more, and that's going to cost hundreds of billions of dollars and thousands of American lives. And I just don't think Trump wants to do that. I hope that he's just willing to take the political loss and walk away from it and realize that he just can't risk that many American service people's lives on that sort of a venture.
1: Jim? Promises made, promises kept. A lot of promises made. Foreign war. We're going into another place soon. All of this stuff that a lot of people on the MAGA side of the Republicans are saying, promises made, promises kept. Here's one that's not been kept, and this is not one I think you can argue with, even in the most wackadoo-ish mind out there who might think so. The debt is growing. We can argue about some of the other stuff out there when it comes to promises made, promises kept. But the debt, you can't argue that. $1.5 trillion they want now just for the military. What are we doing? I mean, you can't be thrilled by this.
0: Yeah, no, I agree. Well, he's done the immigration, so I will give him the credit for immigration reform, or not immigration reform, but basically securing the border and beginning to get the illegal aliens out. Yes, that's created a lot of havoc with the way that it's been done, and not a lot of people are happy with the way that it's done, but I will give him credit for that. But yes, you're 100% correct. To me, his greatest failure has been on, the biggest disappointment has been on the budget and on the deficit and the national debt, because he promised he was going to fix that back in 2016. COVID came along at the end of his first term, though he really wasn't much on track doing it. And in the second term, he's just disregarded it. It's not even been a concern or anything I've even heard him speak of since he started campaigning for the 2024 race. And it is a disappointment because it is a problem that continues to compound itself. We don't have the money. I mean, there's two ways to look at this. We don't have the money to do it. We don't have the money, though, to do any of the things that we're doing right now in the government for the most part. So it's just more money that we don't have. And the problem is, after a while, that starts kind of, you kind of get numb to it. And you don't really realize how much money we don't have that we're continuing to spend. Because, again, it's not going to come due on his watch. He'll be long gone before this comes due. Well, somewhat long gone before this comes due. It may come due on Rubio's watch if he's here for 8 years, or Vance's watch if they're around for 8 years. Because that's about the time frame when, if this is really going to start becoming a problem as far as the fiscal health and ability to continue to borrow unlimited amounts of money to for the government. So no, we don't have it. I don't know if we can if we can bomb Mali cheaply or not. I know there's a problem going on there, but we certainly don't have the money to go into Iran with the way we should. And again, yes, it I wouldn't say that it's an unjust war, but the rationalization for the war compared to the fact that we have not been really directly attacked on the American mainland by Iran. There's been proxy actions all around the places, and plenty of service people have been killed, unfortunately, over the 47 years that the Iranian regime has been in there. But no, that's not been like a 9/11 knock on wood type of attack that you can rationalize it and really rally the people for it. And people look at it more, again, as a pocketbook issue. You talked about, no, we haven't reduced the price of medicines or healthcare. We haven't reduced prices. The egg prices are down, but gasoline prices are up. Beef prices are way up. Most commodity prices are up. Your insurance is up. Besides your health insurance, your auto insurance, your homeowners insurance are up. Basically, everything you buy is up. And energy hit $100 a barrel yesterday. It's probably maybe be up more today. That comes down everywhere. That filters through the system. Prices are not going to be coming down, even though they did in the month of June, because we had basically then had the memorandum in place. So, yeah, this is a mess. And Trump is running into a wall very quickly. Putting boots on the ground in Iran is not going to win him the midterms. It will cost him the midterms. Whatever chance they have of letting the Democrats implode in the midterms will be lost if they put boots on the ground, because it will not be a quick, decisive victory, I do not believe.
1: Last question, talking to Jim Kennedy, Kennedy Institute of Public Policy Research. We got more tariffs. I'm pretty excited about that, because 50% tariffs, you know, Canada, because, you know, my son plays hockey, and, oh, yeah, that's right, Canadian goods, including hockey crap, but another 60, you know, 60 countries with tariffs. At a time when gas prices are rising, people are still, you know, inflation hasn't gone anywhere. At what point is there nobody inside that White House that goes, hey, maybe now isn't the time?
0: Well, I think he was trying to rationalize the tariffs on a number of the countries are countries that have slave trade or something. Obviously, Canada doesn't. If I'm not mistaken, he's tariffing Canada because he wants a better trade deal out of them. And he's mad at Carney for the wildfires that are polluting the North, or that are putting smoke into the Northeast.
1: Yeah.
0: If I'm not mistaken. I mean, he's just mad. So he's going to go ahead and put tariffs on Canada. I mean, hey, look, you can use New Hampshire maple syrup. We don't need Canadian maple syrup. Sorry about your hockey sticks. You can buy. Are there any American hockey stick manufacturers?
1: No, man. No.
0: Oh, yeah. Bummer.
1: The kids want what they want. And
0: they want the Canes. Not a problem.
1: The Canadian stuff, you know. It's their
0: And there's while we're joking about the hockey sticks, there are lots of. Canada is one of our largest trading partners. There are lots. There are billions.
1: They are our. If I'm correct, Mexico.
0: Yeah, I think
1: Canada,
0: you're right.
1: One or two.
0: Yeah, exactly. I think they are one or two. So you're talking hundreds of billions, if not $1 trillion worth of goods that come into the nation that we would have, yes, that would be looking at tariffs on. Hopefully Carney will blink and he'll agree to what Trump wants for a new trade agreement, which I think would be the second or third trade agreement that we've had with Canada. I don't know why we can't seem to keep trade agreements, but that's, you know, welcome to the world of Trump, where everything is constantly changing in that world. So, yeah, I mean, he needs to get this cleaned up. Affordability is still looked at by most people. The average American sitting down to basically figure out, okay, what events do we have with our kids this weekend? Do we have swimming? Do we have soccer? Do we have baseball? When they do that, they're not worried about the war. They're not worried about the conflict in Iran. They're worried about prices. They're worried about, oh, no, I got to fill up the gas tank. That's going to be $75 when I used to pay $40 for it. That's a problem, because that's $30 I don't have to buy groceries or pay off the credit card this month or something like that. And that's where the problem is. Everyone continues to say affordability is a key driver in this election. I think a lot of Washington and a lot of the politicos have gotten into a bubble where they're kind of ignoring what the American public does. Maybe they need to be more like your senator down there, Marsha, who continuously talks to the people all the time.
1: She ain't talked to nobody in Tennessee for a long time.
0: Well, somebody needs to talk to the people in Tennessee and all the other 49 states, because people are telling them costs are up. And neither party, regardless of how you want to look at it, not the Republicans, certainly not the Democrats. Democrats just say, we want to give you free stuff, but we're not going to tell you how to pay for it, and we're going to have to really tax you to actually do it. And the Republicans, I really don't know what the Republicans' message is right now, other than we're getting rid of the illegals, and, you know, we'll give you tax cuts at some point going down the road. Neither party to me has a message that is resonating, which is why when you talk about that congressional plus 11 type of number, that's great, but when you start getting down to the policies and the individual people, that kind of fades away. And each race is going to come down to 435 individual races, and I think it's 33 individual Senate races, and it's really going to come down to the candidates and their quality as far as the midterms. But yeah, it comes down to affordability, everybody. And until somebody gets that, no one's going to really be able to, I think, you know, it's really going to get anybody coalescing behind them, or getting the American people coalescing behind them, and it's going to be a problem for both parties.
1: It is. His name's Jim Kennedy, Kennedy Institute of Public Policy Research. You're going to come back on Monday. We'll talk a little midterm Monday, brother. We will do it then. You have a good weekend.
0: Thanks, Chad.
1: You want to reach out to Jim? Check out his Substack. Go to RightyJim.com. And, of course, check out MidtermMondays.com as well. 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
17: 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Oh, man. I'm excited because finally, it's Friday.
18: Williams badly knocks it down. It's free. It's a goal.
19: They both played well. I would say Spain played better, really. But they both played well. I mean, they got to the finals, and it was very exciting, actually. It looked like Spain dominated, but it was a very close match.
20: I'm

0: physical abnormality. Kind of looks a little bit like a cryptid, but very cute.
1: Literally none of it's true. It's a quaint little myth.
2: And we just kept saying, hang on, hang on, and don't let me go, don't let me go. And we're just glad to be alive.

0: affordability is number one, because if you don't have housing, you know, and you feel like the price of food and the price of gas is stopping you from having a better standard of living.
1: We're borrowing now $93,000 every second over the last 12 months.

0: control the straight. They don't control anything. So we'll see what happens, but we hit them very hard again tonight.
1: Benjamin Netanyahu is a war criminal, the architect of a horrific genocide against the Palestinian people. He is responsible for the killing of more than 73,000.
2: We used to say, we're not in the cult, the outside world is the cult, and we're not the crazies, the outside world are the crazies.
3: Chad Benson has explosive diarrhea of a mouth. You big mouth, pig, punk-ass bitch.
4: That was awfully kind of him. Like I said, feel free to say what you want to say. Just keep the cursing to a minimum, even if it's full of anger. I'm okay with that, because it's good to have a conversation with sane people. As some of you laugh at that. 323-538-2423 at Chad Benson Show. That is your X, your Insta, your YouTube, and everything else. And we do love hearing from all of you, all kidding aside. And I try to get back to everybody, because that's what we do right here on the Chad Benson Show. Man, it has been a week. World Cup feels like it was forever ago, and it was just, what, 5 days ago? Yeah. Obviously, the big thing this week, though, is the escalation in the Middle East. And watching it over the weekend, what is going to happen? Not just with gas prices, but there is a sense now that this thing could get much, much, much worse. And will we see boots on the ground? So this is the first time where, all kidding aside from the kerfuffle, because you don't want to call it a war, where it feels like it might start to become a war. Who knows? God willing it doesn't, and this weekend is quiet. Hopefully it is. You guys have a blessed and amazing rest of your Friday. We'll be back here on Monday. As always, night-night, Jack.
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5: From ABC News, I'm Dave Packer. A top-level meeting at the White House Friday. Sources say top advisors spoke to President Trump about his options at Iran. This comes after 13 straight days of U.S. attacks on Iran and a new escalation in the Red Sea. Iran-backed Houthis hitting cargo ships. Saudi Arabia striking back.
6: We are just learning that the Saudi military has just carried out new strikes against Houthi targets inside of Yemen. This war right now shows every sign of expanding with no clear signs of any off-ramp.
5: ABC's Matt Rivers. The escalation sending oil prices higher. The price of gas an average now of $4.09 a gallon, says AAA. Colt Gray, the teen who carried out a mass shooting at Georgia's Appalachee High School in 2024, entering a guilty plea to 55 counts, including murder on Friday. Among the four killed, 14-year-old Mason Schermerhorn. His sister, Alana Schermerhorn Wallace, testified during the plea hearing.
7: If you're thinking of taking out all your pain and anger on all these innocent people, I feel like you shouldn't. He shouldn't deserve to be here.
5: Gray faces a minimum sentence of life in prison. A day after two men were stabbed on New York's Upper West Side, 51-year-old Raul Morales was arrested and brought up on charges.
8: These random stabbings rattled the neighborhood, and as the mayor said, they horrified the entire city. And the suspect, 51-year-old Raul Morales, is charged with attempted murder and assault, and police are also charging him with committing a hate crime.
5: ABC's Aaron Katursky. President Trump attending a rescheduled White House Correspondents Association dinner Friday night. It's 3 months after the annual dinner ended abruptly in April when gunshots rang out. President Trump Friday.
9: But I respect most of them. I must say that you do a great job, amazing job, and it's an honor. As I said 3 months ago, the show must go on.
5: Trump thanked the journalists who cover his administration, but hurled a fair number of jabs. 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
5: The Democratic Party Committee recommends South Carolina be the first state to hold a presidential primary in 2028.
12: The move keeps South Carolina at the front of the line after it was the first presidential primary for Democrats in 2024, while New Hampshire, Michigan, and Nevada are still slated to host some of the earliest primaries and caucuses. The order will still need to be approved by the full DNC at a meeting in Austin, Texas next month. Peter Harlambous, ABC News.
5: The Food and Drug Administration has approved a combination pill of Tylenol and naproxen sodium, also known as Aleve. According to drug maker Kenvue, the combo of acetaminophen and naproxen sodium begins working in under 30 minutes and provides up to 12 hours of release in a single dose. The company considers the product an opioid-free option for people managing pain. It's going to be a sweltering weekend for 85 million Americans from the Southwest to the Midwest.
6: Extreme heat watch is in effect through Monday. It's all the way from the Southwest to the Twin Cities. Heat advisory is widespread across the plains. The triple-digit temperatures, places like Las Vegas and Phoenix, that's expected. But building shattering records to Rapid City down to Denver, it'll be 101. The heat goes into the Midwest with a smoky haze into early next week.
5: ABC meteorologist Lee Goldberg. SpaceX's Starship rocket blasted off Friday on another test flight that took it halfway around the world. Its payload including 20 Starlink satellites. Starship splashed down in the Indian Ocean. It was the 13th flight of the world's biggest and most powerful rocket. Dave Packer, ABC News.
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14: And good morning to you. 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
15: Good morning, Texas. This is Bill Olson. Hope everybody's having a great weekend. Weather has been on everybody's mind and shows you how accurate weather forecasters can be or not.
14: Right.
15: And we're also in the midst of hunting shows. I'll be talking about some of the results and what's looking ahead for folks to attend. To that end, you should be doing your prep, not only at the range or practice sessions, but also dusting off the rust when it comes to field evaluation, your field judging of big game animals.
14: Right.
15: And to that end, Kyle Lehrer, the big game record keeper for Boone and Crockett, is going to be joining us, telling us about some of the tools of the trade available at Boone and Crockett website. Plus, got some other updates for you. So y'all do stick around and remember, you're listening to your reliable information source for the great outdoors, Texas Outdoor News.
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15: You're listening to Texas Outdoor News. Bill Olson along with Harold Gunn. We do appreciate you making us a part of your weekend plans. And weekend plans for some in the Lone Star State, it continues the cleanup from heavy rainfall and flooding. Others, it's the disappointment of, I didn't get any rain. again, just getting ready for the upcoming hunting season. Mentioned hunting shows at the top of the program, and just got back from McAllen. Really interesting to see how big the state is and the economic impact of different things that can have a bearing on shows and the outdoor world. Did a show in Longview, God of the Great Outdoors. Great show, even though it moved to a new facility because the previous building was foreclosed upon. Moved from the Oil Palace to the Maude Cobb Convention Center. And a solid show. Go to McAllen's show that I've done for about 35 years. And excellent show from a turnout of patrons through the front door. But one of the things that did impact, number one, was the economy. Not nearly as many fishing rods leaving the convention center there in McAllen. Still a lot of people showed up. And the other thing, a lot of faces were missing. Some of our stalwarts that always show up, and particularly on the ranching side. And if you think about, why did ranchers stay away? Well, they're working livestock.
20: Yeah.
15: Screwworm. You know, they had some things that they had to take care of. Are we good, guys? Huh?
20: Oh, we're fiddling with equipment.
15: Fiddling with equipment.
20: Right.
15: Harold and his technical terms, you know.
20: Fiddling.
15: All right, well, while we're fiddling with equipment, let me give you some information coming from Texas Parks and Wildlife. And paddle trails have just become extremely, extremely important. TPWD has launched the 100th Texas Paddling Trail and celebrating 20th anniversary of Texas Paddling Trail program, launching four new paddling trails out of Palacios. And again, like I said, marking the 100th paddle trail added to the program. All right, Harold, what's getting national news for us?
14: Well, this is the one I like. A federal appeals court struck down New Jersey's ban on semi-automatic rifles and magazines capable of holding more than 10 rounds, prompting the National Rifle Association to call the decision a historic victory in a case the gun rights organization has litigated since 2018. In a sweeping ruling, the Philadelphia-based 3rd U.S. Circuit Court of Appeals held that New Jersey's assault firearm and large-capacity magazine restrictions violate, you got it, the Second Amendment. The court expanded a lower court's ruling by declaring the state's so-called assault firearm ban unconstitutional as it applied to the full class of semi-automatic rifles, not just the AR-15, and also struck down New Jersey's ban on semi-automatic rifles and its restrictions on magazines capable of holding more than 10 rounds. But you know they're going to keep on trying.
15: Oh, yes, they definitely are.
14: Yeah.
15: Tell you what, we talked about the weather, and I'm going to give you some more information in the next segment when we get into our Coast Watch and Inland Fisheries Report as to what you need to be aware of and opportunities to catch fish.
14: Right, a little interesting sidebar, though. Our friend Tom Hewitt with Operation Orphans, because he was down at your show there in McAllen.
15: Was he?
14: And I asked him about it, yeah. And he said that show's the most raffle tickets they've ever sold at a show.
15: Right.
14: To benefit their
15: program.
14: He
15: came by the booth and told me
14: that. Yeah, yeah, yeah.
15: Which was kind of interesting. People will spend money for a chance at something that they might have a slight chance of winning.
14: Right.
15: But not something that they were going to have as a tangible item to take home with them.
14: Right.
15: So we had that conversation.
14: Yeah, okay, good.
15: But good for them in Operations Orphan. Certainly a worthy organization.
14: Indeed.
15: Now, I was talking about fishing.
14: Mm-hmm.
15: Let's do the CCA Star Tournament
14: Leaderboard.
15: Okay,
14: we could do that. Well, we'll start off with our favorite, at least my favorite category, the Star Kids Scholarship Division, or I love to call them the Little Nippers. But these kids are vying for $30,000 college scholarships, and they pay down four more places, $20,000, $15,000, $7,500, and $2,500. 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
15: In the half-power offshore division, Kingfish division, 30-pound minimum, Daniel Rose, the leader, 43 pounds, 5 ounces. Dorado leader, 20-pound minimum, 41 pounds, 10 ounce, caught by Tate Schuster. Ling Cobia is a 50-pound minimum. Ruben Hinojosa Jr. Leads that division at 68 pounds, 6 ounces. And Robert Beige, red snapper, 20-pound minimum, he came in at 22 pounds even.
14: Okay, the Texas Ford Dealers Red Tag Division. That's those tag redfish out there, friends. You catch one, you get a brand new F-150, a Haney boat, Mercury motor, Coastline trailer, and a lot of new friends. Right now, we have 3 certified, Matthew Silvis, Michael Keene, Connor Stevens, and 1 is pending the polygraph.
15: In the Blue Tag Division, this is for a transport boat, Mercury motor, Coastline package. We've got 3 confirmed winners. And let's see, there were 3 boat packages, so those have all been committed, but you can still win some great gift cards from Academy Sports and Outdoors. All right.
14: Okay.
15: That it?
14: Yep.
15: For this segment?
14: You betcha.
15: Moving right on. We'll be back, folks, right after this.
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0: 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And welcome back to Texas Outdoor News. Harold Dunn along with Bill Olson. 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Dealer inquiries are welcomed.
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0: Ah, yes, indeed. Checking the Texas Outdoor Journal Fishing and Hunting Times. This weekend and Monday make up a trio of good days. Tuesday and Wednesday are our two best days for the week. Thursday and Friday are two more good ones. Next weekend, two fair days. This weekend plus Monday and Tuesday, look for game to be actively feeding from mid-morning until early to mid-afternoon. On Wednesday and Thursday, this major feeding period of the day will occur from either side of the noon hour, continue until mid to late afternoon. Times will continue to adjust so that by Friday and next Saturday and Sunday, game will be most active from early afternoon until late afternoon. On Wednesday, July 29, we will have a full moon on the coast. This weekend and on Monday, there will be a single tide schedule of one high and one low each day. Tuesday through Friday, a quartet of days with a double tide schedule of two high and two lows. Next Saturday, a three-tide day with two highs and just one low. Next Sunday, a double-tide schedule.
1: All right, on the coast, mention weather. And even though maybe we didn't get the rain all along the Texas coast, we had, you know, varying degrees of wind. Thing is that there's the Gulf of America has been churned up, and tides did rise. And that's going to be the key for fishing. As this water recedes, you had higher tides be pushed in to the back lake areas. We're talking with our buddy Captain Tommy Koontz out of Matagorda about opportunities. He goes, you know, the river is really off color and, you know, is not conducive to catching fish. However, there's plenty of back lake areas. And so remember, folks, you know, flooding tides going to flood those back marsh and lake areas. But then as the tide recedes, move to the mouth or, you know, out on the outside beach, depending on what's available, and fish there, because that's going to be drawing bait and other things out of the back lake areas. Good fishing has been taking place up until the latest little weather bump, and good reports coming out of Lake Calcasieu. Big Lake's caught, been giving up some good speckled trout, redfish.

0: Along the beachfront, a lot of people tend to forget about this over in Louisiana. If you've got a year-round fishing license for Louisiana, go fish from Holly Beach back down to Johnson Bayou. There's some granite breakwater areas there, and the late Captain Terry Shaughnessy used to go down there regularly. That was one of his most favorite areas. Nobody messed with him, and he just had a grand time. Back on the Lone Star State, you can check for triple tail in the Gulf. Not sure how the tide movement and agitated Gulf waters might have impacted triple tail from Sabine back toward Galveston. But you can run the beachfront, fish from the beachfront from your boat rather than getting out and getting your feet wet.
1: Yeah.
0: One of the unique features both in Louisiana as well as out of Texas, the short rigs. A variety of fish congregate there, and some great fishing taking place. As we get ready to leave July and move into August.
1: Into balmy August.
0: Yes. Yeah. Actually, I'm looking forward to seeing August this year. Variety of fish. Water temperatures are up in the Gulf. And opportunity to catch a variety of nearshore fish and some of those pelagic species move in closer. What's going on in our lakes? Well, depends on the part of the state. And if you're not watching the Texas Outdoors Journal website, for anglers, freshwater, the water data of Texas is a valuable tool. We were watching Lake Medina go from 2.5% of capacity up to approaching almost 30%, a lake that just about went dry.
1: Yeah.
0: But then while that was coming up, we were watching Lake Corpus Christi picking up some water. But what was wrong with Choke Canyon?
1: I don't know.
0: Well, it's just where the watershed is. And it took like over a week for the water to finally reach it. And I think it started registering about Wednesday of this week, late Wednesday.
1: Right.
0: So opportunities there for water to come up. Remember the mantra, follow the rising water.
1: Right.
0: Newly flooded vegetation are great places to go.
1: Well, I love it. One guy did a thing on the internet. You know, I never in my lifetime thought I would see Travis full again.
0: Oh, well, Travis, Canyon, a number of lakes refilled. And, you know, some of these water authorities, now this is Bill's opinion.
1: Okay.
0: They're not doing what they need to do and work in concert with, say, Parks and Wildlife on they're moving water from the haves to the have-nots, untreated. Okay, but they're jumping up and down going, remember, drain clean and dry, so we don't transfer zebra mussel.
1: Right.
0: Okay, are y'all treating the water when you put it in the canals?
1: Mm.
0: No.
1: No.
0: And also they need to work together and realize that, yes, industry is important, agriculture is important, but so is the recreational dollar, too.
1: Oh, sure.
0: Yeah. So... All right. With that being said, hunting, Harold.
1: Ah.
0: We are getting ever closer to September 1. And
1: yes.
0: I'm looking to see what the number is. I wrote it down. 38 days.
1: Okay.
0: I mean, we started at 60, Bob, right?
2: Yeah.
0: Yeah. So 38 days to the season opener, September 1. And for all you dove hunters that are going, okay, let's see, where are we going to go to hunt that special early white wing season on those two weekends? No, we don't do that. Mm-hmm. Everything opens this year on September 1.
1: Okay.
0: So that's a good thing. And when you're not out there shooting doves and grilling them, you need to be practicing for, bow hunting, rifle season.
1: Right.
0: And do your simulation, okay, so that... it will be instinctive when you get in the field. All right. I understand you have a vehicle that you're going to talk about.
1: I do. Yeah, I do. And I enjoyed it. 26 Volkswagen Tiguan SEL R-Line Turbo all-wheel drive. Very peppy. They got great engines. And this thing, this four-banger, gets you 0 to 60 in 6.7 seconds, which is kind of cool. This is a solid, compact SUV. But surprising luxury, surprisingly loaded, too, but handy on and off the road. Again, that's a great engine. Their four-motion all-wheel drive makes it really handy when you need to get out there in the Thule's. 20-inch alloy wheels. I don't have the ground clearance. I searched and searched and searched and couldn't find that, but it obviously has a bit of it.
0: When you scrape rocks, you know
1: you're too low. Right. Easy open and close remote power rear lift gate, which I like, being short, and I've got a handful of stuff. Their digital pro cockpit is all configurable to kind of help things out. A good Harman Kardon system in it. Good seats, heated and cooled. Intelligent crash response system to keep you safe. Dynamic road sign display, which is kind of nice. So if you think you're speeding, let's look at your instrument panel, and it'll tell you, because it'll tell you what the speed limits are. Which to me, it's one of those modern miracles that they've got a front camera that will pick up what is on the road signs and tell you what the speed limit is. It's kind of neat. Good mileage, 29 in the highway, 22 in the city. Loaded to the gills. Oh, heated rear seats too, which is an extra thing on it. A lot of good stuff on it. Right at 43. Good solid. Mine was Monterey blue pearl coat. So the 26 Volkswagen Tiguan SELR line turbo.
0: The vehicle doesn't come with a speedometer, so that you know what speed you're doing?
1: Yeah, but also the speedometer, but it also shows you what the speed is on the road sign. It'll tell you what your speed limit is.
0: So going through the small towns where there's a speed trap and it drops,
1: yeah, like,
0: you know,
1: Bertram.
0: Jump it around, right?
1: Yeah, like Bertram.
0: So it'll keep you...
1: They'll hit you 4 miles over the speed limit, and you, it's ticket time, okay? Been there, done that.
0: I wonder if it'll help them move from the left-hand lane over to the right-hand
1: right,
0: lane.
1: There
0: huh?
1: you go.
0: All right, we're going to take a break. When we come back, we're going big game hunting.
1: Yay!
0: Boone and Crockett, Kyle Lehrer, keeper of all things big with Boone and Crockett. He's on his way.
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0: We're back with Texas Outdoor News. 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
0: Absolutely. And I tell you what, talking about them growing up in farming and ranching and staying on top of what's needed, if you're not following them on Facebook, you should be. 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
0: 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And, you know,
1: a smidgen of that.
0: Right, absolutely. 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As hunters, certainly anglers too, but today we're talking big game hunting, and the guy that takes care of overseeing all things big for Boone and Crockett is Kyle Lehrer. Kyle, welcome back to Texas Outdoor News. How you doing, my friend?
13: Yeah, it's great to be back. You guys give me too much credit.
1: And you deserve every bit of it.
0: That's all right. You had some good predecessors, you know, that took care of you, and you picked up the torch and carry on. We're about to leave July, heading into August. Hunting seasons are not that far off. There's some that are going to be going big game hunting in the high country. And, man, I remember years ago when I found out about Boone and Crockett and found out about the record book, I thought, oh, my goodness,
1: yeah,
0: this is like the Bible of big game hunting, you know, with all the big animals. You all have some resources that I really would like for us to talk about today. And, of course, we're dealing with screw worm down here in Texas. Mm-hmm. We think it may impact, you know, it's probably going to have the heaviest impact on fawns, on recruitment. But when we go to the field, there's going to be just some decisions, and there are every year, as to whether or not to take that buck or that bull or let it pass. And best way that I know of is, number one, become familiar with the scoring that is available from Boone and Crockett, as well as look at photographs or taxidermy mounts. With that being said, on your website, where can we find the score sheets for different North American game species?
13: Yeah, so if you go to www.boone-crockett.org, across the top in the black bar, there'll be a couple different tabs. You click on that hunt tab, all things hunting. On the right in stewardship links will be our score chart PDFs, and you can download all our score charts for every, you know, big game species that we recognize in the club. And then there's also some thumbnails on that page where you can search field photos and, you know, look at some of the recent trophies that we've accepted.
0: I don't know what the rhyme or reason. Oh, maybe it was alphabetically, but I noticed that the newest entry that you all are accepting, you know, score sheets, Javelina in Texas.
1: Yeah.
0: And we've got two zones, but the South Zone is open from the start of a new calendar year for Texas Parks and Wildlife on September 1 and runs all the way through 31. How many entries are y'all up to that have come in? I think we talked a while back, and it was around 30 or so. Where are you now on entries that have come in for Javelina?
13: Yeah, so we've got two in Texas at the moment. One is was taken in 1990 or so, somewhere in that range, and then the other one was a 2004 harvest. And so, I don't mean to call Texas out here, but you guys are lagging a little bit as far as entries, but we are seeing a positive response, across their range, which is great. Let me look that up here real quick.
0: This is research on the fly, folks. So y'all just hang with us. Right? Yeah.
1: Not wanting to put you on the spot.
13: Yeah. I looked up Texas, but I did not anticipate total overall. Give me one second here. I'll look that up.
1: Okay, as you're looking, we can go back. I mean, if I harvest this, obviously, I guess I can, right? I got something hanging on my wall, and I want to see how it scores.
13: Yeah. Find an official measure, which you can also find on our website. We have a map where you can zoom into your part of the country, zoom into Texas there, and it'll provide the names and the contact information for all our active official measures.
0: Well, just so that you know, folks, the minimum score for both the awards and all-time is 14 5/16. If you wonder how the scoring takes place, think of a bear, okay, or anything else where it's the skull, because that's basically what it is. Moving to, let's say, antlered animals. You've got one thing that I always enjoyed was looking at photos and taxidermy work to see what length that brow tine is, the G1, two or three, whatever it may be, main beam. And Kyle, have you heard this? I talked about some old school techniques that I learned back when I was a youngster, a long time ago. was for mass, if you measure the circumference of the eye, it's a good judge for the mass of an antler.
1: Really?
0: Yeah. You measure the length of the ear, and that's a good indicator for comparing the ear to different tine lengths. Do you ever hear anybody talking about those old school techniques?
13: And they still hold up. That's still used a lot. And, the ear to ear is another one for inside spread. Because the spread counts for about, on average about 12% of that score. And so, the 16 inches ear to ear is usually a pretty good, reference for that. And then I was gonna let you guys know too. I looked back on the javelina. We've gotten 43 in, so there's some more total that have come in since we last spoke, which is great. Again, we're getting a good response from the hunting public and getting those recognized.
0: And that region is Texas, New Mexico, Arizona, and Old Mexico. Correct? Isn't that the region?
13: It is. Yep, that's correct.
0: See, I'm not that old. I can remember.
1: Catching up. Kyle, a question. Talking about what you accept. Is this all Native American game, or do we do anything with exotics?
13: Yeah, it's just Native North American big game. Yep.
0: Well, and also, these are free range animals, too.
1: Ah, yes.
13: And there's other great groups out there that, do international and exotics as well.
0: Exactly. So, yeah. All right, listen, we're up against the mid portion of the program, and there's a fun animal to hunt that I want to talk about here in the Lone Star State and beyond, and that is pronghorn antelope.
1: Oh, yeah.
0: But we'll hold that until we come back right after this.
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0: We continue our conversation with Kyle Lehrer from Boone and Crockett. And before we went to the break, he made a great point that I want to go back to. And he was talking about, the tip to tip of ears.
1: Right.
0: And, you know, Texas, we've got all sorts of different size animals.
1: Uh-huh.
0: In fact, Kyle, I don't know if you've heard this or not, and we're doing some research on it in some other areas where... evidently, there's been some studies on subspecies. This has to do with elk, but if it has to do with elk, it could also apply to all the different whitetail subspecies. And the theory is that there's really no DNA difference. It has to do with forage and habitat as opposed to actually there being a different animal. And we'll see how that plays out. And if that passes all the different scrutiny and tests. Have you heard of that?
13: I have, yeah. I've heard that a lot of it's habitat-driven. You know, for instance, the Roosevelt elk that live along the coast.
0: Right.
13: You know, they have a lot of greenery, a lot of food, but it's not, you know, advantageous to have 400 inches of antlers running through a coastal rainforest. Not that they can't get that big, but... it's mostly habitat driven.
0: Yeah,
13: is what we understand.
0: Yeah, if you hunt, say northern whitetail up in the coal country,
1: right.
0: You know, they can be a lot blockier and sometimes a lot bigger body animals, and it can really mess you up on your scoring unless you've got some common denominator to look at. And across the Lone Star State,
1: it's a difference in sizes from hill country to way down south. Which always fascinated me because they're way down south, they're bigger. You'd think the habitat would be better in the hill country.
0: It's kind of difference between Bill and Harold.
1: There you go. That's right. Who'd have thunk?
0: Yeah, absolutely. All right. While we're on white-tailed deer, in general, and correct me if I'm wrong, but my assessment has always been white-tailed deer, mule deer, elk, those that have... points, you know, or antlers,
1: right.
0: You know, the G series, uh-huh. if you will. Scoring is pretty much the same, but then you get to the speed goats, you know, the pronghorn
1: right.
0: antelope, and there's a few wrinkles there. I'm looking at the score sheet again at boone-crockett.com and the under the hunt, the scoring system, and I'd forgotten this on the antelope, Kyle. You've got a tip to tip of each horn, not antler, these are horns, and you've got the inside spread that could be basically about where the curve is that you don't see elsewhere, correct?
13: Correct, yeah. For when they developing the pronghorn scoring system, they decided to go with inside spread instead of greatest spread.
0: Yeah.
13: And you know, I often say when I'm teaching workshops, if I could have been a fly on the wall when they were developing the system, you know, back in the 1950s, that'd probably be one question I would ask is why they went inside instead of greatest like they do for all the other horns.
0: It is what it is.
1: Yeah,
0: you know?
1: But it's also interesting. The higher the horn, the sooner they run away from you.
0: There's probably a lot of hunters that can relate to that.
1: Right.
0: If you're looking for the biggest deer in North America, And if you're fortunate enough to have an opportunity to hunt moose, do it.
1: Yeah.
0: I mean, the meat is phenomenal.
1: Right.
0: But there you get into the width and length of the palm. And I remember when I took my moose, I was ecstatic at the points that were off the palm because I started measuring, you know, like you would an antler,
1: right.
0: each one. Now, each of those points count one. Am I not correct?
13: You are correct, yeah. The Boone and Crockett system for moose specifically is designed to reward palmation. You know, it's our, I guess, belief, or we feel that a mature moose is going to have a more palmated antler, and so we want to reward that. And, you know, again, there's other systems out there that measure the length of points, but, yeah, the Boone and Crockett system is we're primarily rewarding palmation for those big mature moose.
0: Okay. All right, now we talk about the score sheet, and I wanted to get that out of the way as our base. But you said there's another resource at boone-crockett.org, and that is searchable field photos. Talk about that just a little bit. Where'd they come from, and how do we know that they're valid?
13: Yeah, so those searchable field photos represent, they go from most current down. So these are the recently accepted entries, and you know, we get so many field photos that it's just, you know, it's impossible to publish all of them in our publications. So we're trying to, you know, we try to have other avenues that people can see these. And so, again, if you go to the hunt tab, in the thumbnails, there'll be searchable field photos. And then you can go through and, like I said, they're based off of most recent accepted. And you can kind of see, you know, what's out there in the field photos.
0: And that is such a valuable resource combined with the score sheet as to what a trophy is. And a trophy is obviously in the eyes of the beholder.
1: Correct.
0: You know, I hear people talk about, oh, you know, you go shoot a lowly 140 or 150 class cull buck, and I'm going, that's a nice buck.
1: That's a nice buck. My most remembered trophy is my first doe.
0: Right.
1: Okay.
13: Yeah. Yeah.
0: But again, some of the tips that we were discussing today, I would think that those old school tips of comparing the antler to in the photograph to the ear, you know, the tine length, maybe circumference of that eye, may give some indication. Obviously, taking consideration where it is. You got any other suggestions of how to use your tools? Score sheet and photos to determine what we ought to be looking for.
13: Yeah, you can also, we have a new upgraded Big Game Records Live, and for those of you that may know our old system, this new one, you know, is new and improved. It's called 2.0. It's a monthly and yearly subscription, so we're not just tied to a yearly subscription. And you know, there's a lot more resources there. You can access score charts. You can see field photos. You know, it's even got a handy AI tool that you can search trends. And you know, if you're looking at a specific county or region, it's a pretty helpful tool as, you know, people start thinking about where they want to hunt and their hunting season coming up. So
0: there is so much information that's available.
13: Yeah.
0: And you know, since day one of Boone and Crockett Club, you know, it's really a valuable resource, and you're only limited by your own imagination and how you're going to interpret that data. Again, boone-crockett.org is the website, and then do some research. Kyle, I told you we were unlimited to just 2 points, you know, but we filled up, you know, the time anyway.
1: There you go.
0: So, hey, we appreciate you joining us and look forward to the next time we visit.
13: Yeah, thanks so much, guys. I appreciate it.
1: Thank you, Kyle. Friends, we'll be back with more Texas Outdoor News right after this.
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0: I tell you what, I hope you all enjoyed this show this week because I had a ball.
1: Oh, yeah.
0: Great points. Kyle Lear, neat guy. 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
0: And with the photographs and other things, that search vehicle we didn't get into, great opportunity to maybe figure out some trends on where big animals are coming from.
1: Oh, my. That's good. And then you can also look at it and get jealous. I want one of those. We'll just go out and get one then, okay? But the judging, that's so helpful. That is so helpful. 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You go like, what is Kyle talking about? Well, you can replay the show. Just click on where it says listen to the show. 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
1: 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Thank you for tuning in. God bless you. Hope I'm making a difference in your life. That's the main thought on this radio show. To teach you the good, the bad, the ugly about the car business. And I buy and sell the good, the bad, and the ugly. 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It don't matter. 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So we can prepare you for your next purchase or your next sale, because it does matter. It's your hard-earned money that I want to help you with to make a better decision today that'll pay off tomorrow. And it's tough out there, and times have changed. The car business has changed, and I'll try to keep you up to date what's going on. So God bless you. Thank you. Thank you for tuning in. Buckle up. Let's get ready for the good show. I hope everything's going all right. I'll tell you, the car business is crazy, getting crazier every day. You ever had to wonder what's going on? How come I'm losing so much value? How come is it breaking? Well, we're going to talk a little bit about all of it. We're going to talk about the ads on TV and radio that are lying to you, you know. Kick the trade. We may talk a little bit about that. I've seen that a bunch by dealers that'll do it. And, you know, desperate dealers do desperate things. They don't care if they lie to you. You know, they're going to tell you they love you. They're going to lie to you. Man, you got the best deal. The ads right now, I love them. Oh, you tired of your high payment? Come on in. You tired of what you owe on your car? Come on in. We're going to put you in a new one. Hey, we're gonna give you the best interest rate you can find. That's when you can tell these new car dealers and manufacturers have overbuilt, got themselves in a mess again, like I predicted in 2020, 2021, when they said, hey, give us $5,000 over window sticker, $10,000 over window sticker. If not, get out of here. Somebody else will buy it. You're wasting my time. Now they got time. See, before, you know, they wanted you in and out in 30 minutes, make the big money, and not have to hassle with you. You know, you're a bother to them, you know. If you're not buying, they're not making big money on you. They don't care about you. They really don't. You know, because I'll tell you what, I mean, you know, you get 6, 8 months, a year down the road, and you can't make that payment. They told you you could make the payment, how it was the greatest deal in the world. Told you everything that was going on. And then when you need a little help, hey, what about a little help from my friends? Wasn't that a song? Yeah, that was a song. And then you get a little help from your friends. Yeah, can you give me $200-$300, help me make my payment? No, oh, man, they'll run like a jackrabbit. Oh, man, they'll hide from you. Houdini, they'll disappear and show back up to sell somebody else, and especially when it's time to trade again. So if you believe that you can walk in there and owe too much, well, that's called, you know, kick the trade. What happens there? Well, what happens there when you owe, and we're seeing people with owing $20,000, $30,000 too much. Just had a buddy of mine that was in the business hauling stuff. Bought a new truck. Man, put a bunch of miles on it. And found out when he got ready to get rid of it, and it wasn't worth much because he couldn't outrun the payments. Well, he made money, and he's a good businessman, and he understands a lot of stuff, but it's hard to swallow a $30,000 loss on a truck. You know, you owe $30,000 more than what it's worth, what it'll bring with a bunch of miles on it. And we drive more than we used to, a whole lot more. So, you know, you got to be prepared. So you take a car in, and they're promising low payments, low interest, give you more for your trade than anybody else. And about that time, they figure out they can't get you out of this trap. So what do they do? Oh, well, they're subject to, hey, let it go back. Trade it in. You think you're trading it in. This happened to a guy that used to work for me before he went to work for me. And he thought he was trading it in, and he thought they were going to pay it off. Well, 90 days later, he gets this letter from the bank saying, you're past due 90 days. Well, he made payment on the new one he bought. He said, this is not right. Oh, by the way, he got to look and he said, well, this is who I'm not making my payments to. This is the old institution that financed me. And his credit was pretty good. Well, I find out the dealer didn't pay it off. No, he did. They didn't pay it off. So what'd they do? They just called the bank that it was financed with and said, hey, we have your car right here. It's been sitting in storage. You owe us $500. Bring us $500 and you can have the car. So he got repoed. And it's called kick the trade. It happens all the time. And I think we're on the verge of it just exploding. Make sure they pay your car off. This happened to some friends of mine. Both him and his wife was in the military. They were young. And they were stationed, I think, in Abilene or San Angelo. One of those two. I don't remember now. But anyway, they were going back. And they had a car that wasn't very good. So they decided to buy a car. And their credit was a little on the weak side. So they go into this dealership. And they sign up on a car. And they go back to the base. They get a call and said, oh, we sold you the wrong car. Now, how in the world can you sell a wrong car? That's not good. How in the world, you know. So anyway, they said, okay, we'll bring it back. And they traded in a car. And the car they traded in, they had a little equity in it. They had some money coming. So they come back and they said, well, just give us our car back. Well, we done sold it. Well, how much money did you get for it? Well, we didn't get very much. Liar, liar, pants on fire. Car dealers, you don't think, won't lie to you. And so anyway, they said, no, we can't give you car back, but we're going to give you another car. So they went from an almost new car to one that's about 5 years old. So, all right, here's the deal. How much are the payments? Oh, we don't like that, but I guess nothing we can do about it. We don't have a car. You know, you're not wanting to give us much money for what we had. They lied to them there. Their car was worth, they probably retailed it and it was worth more. So they take off again. Well, this car, they call them again, said, well, it's not going to work. You got to come back again. When are you coming back? So they came back the next weekend, put them in a lesser car. Here we go again. And so what happens? They have a wreck. Oh, no. Things got worse, worse, worse. Hey, you can't beat car dealers. You know, wisdom and knowledge, I'm telling you, they are trained 365 days a year. We're going to win. I'm sorry. We're going to win. But how much does it take? How much do they have to make? How much to satisfy them? You know, the key is overhead. And that's why I buy a lot of cars off the radio and off a lot of companies. I buy the good, the bad, and the ugly. Cars, trucks, vans, houses, land. I'm working on all kinds of stuff. I've been a blessed man all my life. All I do is buy and sell. And I love it. I love my life. I love Jesus Christ as my Lord and Savior. And my life's been great. Really, really great. So, you know, what are you doing with your ride? What is it worth? Hey, the manufacturers are building crappy stuff. We're having transmission problems, motor problems, all kinds of problems. Recalls. Got a good friend of mine. She works in a recall big company. A real neat deal. She said, Randy, there's so many recalls and so many recalls they can't fix. Honda just had 800,000 recalls come out on one of their vehicles and 375,000 on the other one. And they don't have enough parts to fix them. And I told her, I said, you know what? A year ago, I sold an 06. This is an 06. We're talking about, you know, a 20-year-old truck. I noticed that it had a recall on airbags. I said, I thought that happened 15 years ago. They're that far behind manufacturers getting stuff bought, getting stuff built. And when I was running for U.S. Congress in District 35 in Texas for U.S. Congress, I was listening to Bloomberg, a radio show. It's on AM radio. And they got car experts. And these car experts were talking about how the manufacturers are building cars that'll last 70, 80, 90,000 miles. And then you start throwing parts at them left and right. Just talked to one of my radio listeners. She can't get a part for a car. It's a 2008 model. They quit building them. These manufacturers are so geared on making money, they don't care about the product they sell. So they were selling this vehicle in 08. Now they don't build parts. So now she's searching, trying to see if the Chinese... See, all our parts come from China. The Chinese figured out, hey, Americans are too dumb to know what they're doing. We'll build parts for them because they're not building parts for their own cars. So they love their products so much they quit building parts after 10 years. So is that another way of getting us to buy new? Oh, you can't get parts for it. I guess I got to go buy a new one. What are we going to do with the old one? Ride by the junkyards. What I've told you a couple of years ago, I was driving by a salvage yard one day and I looked over there and I happened to see one of my dream cars back about 30 years ago. And I thought, man, I remember that vehicle. Boy, I thought that was a car I was going to keep forever. Yeah, I'm going to keep this car forever. Now, there's some people that do that. You know, I just talked to a gentleman that's got a low miles 55 Chevy convertible. He's had it super long time. Talked to a lot of other people that, you know, keep them. This 55 Chevrolet is low miles and just a neat car and a convertible. But, you know, you got to find the right buyer in the right situation and somebody. I mean, you know, we're seeing stuff on TV. It's hard to believe. People buying antique cars for $1 million, $2 million, $10 million. What do you got to be worth to own a toy that you can't drive, park in the garage, buy insurance, and to tell all your buddies to come over and look at it, and you can't take them for a spin around the block? Well, if you do, don't hope nobody hits you. Hope nothing happens to it. I mean, you know, and then don't hit no rock chips. Don't follow no gravel trucks. We don't need a dent in the windshield or a dent on the hood. So, I mean, people don't think about it. I mean, we live on emotions. We buy on emotions. And that's why the car dealers and the new car dealers love to sell you on your emotions. I get so many calls, and you can call me 830-708-4789. And especially, I mean, we're getting a lot of people. Have we got to the point, can we afford the rides? The government don't care about that. They put regulations on these manufacturers to drive the prices up, so you got to pay more money. Insurance companies got to pay more, even though, don't get me off on insurance companies, they're a ripoff. They're billionaires and they make billions and they want more. So we're going through some stuff that everything's higher. And it has the economy. The economy's going to turn around. We're in a mess with Iran. Of course, China and Russia's helping them. This deal would be over by now if China and Russia would have stayed out of it. And they're not going to stay out of it because they need the oil. They need it cheap. And it's close by, transportation, this, that, and the other, getting it to China and Russia. But once everything gets settled, and I think we're at the most 30 days, we're going to see gasoline.

It's a 354 diesel 4x4, and it's really nice and a real good one, and don't have that many miles on it, you know. And so sold a van the other day, trying to buy a van that cost, you know, $55,000 new. I made an offer on it, and, you know, and it's 1/6 of what it costs new. And it's right at 100,000 miles, and it's got some life left to it. But you got to throw some parts at it because, you know, used and abused, you know, that's what the manufacturers and new car dealers want. They want you to use it and abuse it, and that way you buy a new one quicker. This is all about getting your money, giving you freedom to get around, but we buy with emotions. We don't think about it long enough. You know, do we really study what we need? Now, we do go through some experiences in breakage, upkeep. I had a gentleman call me this week. I'm looking for a certain truck for him. He said, I'm done with the diesels. I'm done with the maintenance. Every time it breaks, it's a huge amount. Well, you take most places that work on diesels, their hourly rate starts at $175, and most of them are $250. Well, you take it to a franchise dealer, you take a diesel to a franchise dealer, you're going to spend $250 an hour. Hope they get it fixed. Hope they know how to fix it. Because I'm going to tell you something. There's a bunch of them right now they can't fix. There's a bunch of them out there that they're having problems with. And they don't care. It's your money. How much loss? You know, we're talking about investment and all kinds of stuff, stock market and land. You know, and they're trying to tax us out of our land. Neil Bronsville lied to me. A guy I was fighting on my taxes, he flat lied to me. I got it on tape. And what did he do? They made him a supervisor. That's how stupid Neil Bronsville is. They made him a supervisor. You know, I've got to go fight on my taxes again. You know, and the place across the street from me is 50 times bigger, and they don't pay the big taxes. Of course, here we go again. The cities give everybody big money to come to town. Costco came to New Bronzeville. They were going to come to New Bronzeville one way or another. Too many houses being built on the north side of town. They were coming to New Bronzeville, and the city council and everybody with New Bronzeville laid down and gave them all kinds of incentives to come to New Bronzeville. Well, I'm going to tell you, they don't have any common sense. That's part of it. And I fought them for years and years. But we're struggling with common sense. We're struggling with not knowing what to do. But, I mean, you know, I love Proverbs 1:5, let the wise listen and add to their learning. I've given you a lot of proverbs and a lot of scripture. You know, do not plot harm against your neighbor who lives trustfully near you. Here we go again. Hey, explain that to a car salesman, a car dealer. You going to tell them the truth? Are you going to lie to them? You going to bury them? It's amazing to me that people get buried by where they're doing business and keep going back. I was talking to a gentleman on the phone that's a faithful listener the other afternoon. He kept telling me he went back to a certain guy, and I know the guy. I knew the guy in Austin, Texas, and he would rip people off and brag about it. This guy told me he bought 12 cars from him, and he said, I know I paid double. I said, you know, and still bragging about it. But he kept me in a car. I'd get me one every year. Well, I said, you were just renting it and paying high rent money. You could have gone to Avis or Enterprise and got you something a lot cheaper, you know. So, you know, and then I've been in and out. I do a lot of business with Gun Chevrolet. I love them. Great people. And I ran into a buddy of mine there, and he was looking for a used truck. And I told him, I said, these are good people to deal with. And he said, man, I tell you what, I've had so many problems with mine. I said, well, that's part of it. That's part of it, you know. You know, the manufacturers are making these things this way. The engineers are building the parts where they won't last as long. Then they take a 7 or 8 gear case, and they put 10 gears in it.
You got

0: 10 gears in half-ton trucks. Then you take Allison transmissions, and they've changed them up, and they had the best transmission in the country. I mean, very, very seldom you ever. Well, another one's Toyota. Toyota builds, you know, they have a plan out on 10, building their own transmissions. And now the new ones are having some transmission problem. The old ones never, ever had a transmission problem. So what does it take to keep one running? Man, I'm going to tell you, check engine lights. I bought a truck here a while back, coming back from Austin. Check engine light comes on. Transmission goes to mess, acting up. Man, I had to nurse it back in from Austin, and I'm going to tell you, it was not fun. Got shot finger at. Everybody would give me number one signs because it wasn't running like it should have, and I was running 40 to 50 miles an hour, getting off, running down the service road when it's not too much traffic, getting back on. So anyway, we get it back. Here we go again. I drove perfect for a little while, and then it broke. And I got lucky. It was sensors and a few other odds and ends, you know. It was around $2,000, but something I wasn't expecting, let me tell you that. So, you know, call me anytime, 830-708-4789. A gentleman called me about a Suzuki, a Hyundai pickup. He said, these people are, they got one, I want another one. Mine has been perfect with me. And they quit building them. 26 is the last year, and they got a 24 with low miles. I said, you know, I've never owned one. And I told him the truth. I said, I haven't seen many of them. They don't build many of them. They don't sell many of them. He said, well, I've got a 22 with almost 90,000 miles. I'm 80. I think he told me he's 82 years old. He said, this will probably be my last truck. You know, it works for me. It works for my little ranch. And I said, well, those are good people that you're dealing with. And I said, they're trying to trade pretty close to you. I said, you might get a little bit more out of them. And I said, but they haven't seen your trade. And you tell me it's brand new. Hey, customers don't know. And the dealers don't trust you. I'm going to tell you, they don't trust you because too many times people told them their car was perfect, brought it in, it wasn't. I said, you need to just go over there, take a checkbook, sit down with them, say, go look at my car. It's brand new. And I want to make a deal. And make them an offer and work them and just get what you can, do what you can. Because I don't have one. And they're giving him a fair deal. Here's the key. They've owned it almost 90 days. And a lot of these dealerships, you catch one. See, that's what's important. Look at, see how long the dealership is on that vehicle. That's right. See how long they've been owned it. And, you know, it's time to go. And it's time to go for them. It's time for them to get rid of that vehicle. So anyway, I think he went over there and made a deal. But that's what it takes. You know, you need wisdom and knowledge of what's going on. And you can't keep up with the market. You can't keep up with the changes. That's what my show is about, trying to help you be educated, be ready to make a better deal. Because let me tell you something, 72 and 84 month payments. And then you, sorry about that. And then you pay, I'm typing this anyway, I'm sorry about that. Hey, and then you pay 200 more a month, 200 more a month than you expected to. So anyway, that's $15,000. Hey, do you like wasting $15,000? I'm trying to teach you the good, the bad, and the ugly about the car business. You know, so call me anytime, 830-708-4789. Thank you for it. God bless you. I hope, you know, we make a difference in your life. I hope there's that you can be educated, be prepared, make a better decision, save a bunch of money, save heartache, save all that stuff. Hey, and if you got a little time, make sure you got an iHeart app. They're free. 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Tell everybody to listen to some of my podcasts. I think there's 80 there. We're about to do some checking on it, making sure everything's going right. So, you know, I want to teach you the good, the bad, and the ugly about the car business. I buy the good, the bad, and the ugly cars, trucks, vans, houses, land. We're working on a bunch of stuff, so give me a call. 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There's a bunch of deals working that we may turn you on to. I'm too old to get invested too much. At my age, I'm glad to be living. 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
2: From ABC News. I'm Brian Clark. Prices are going up in all areas. Government figures show that grocery prices have jumped by 33% since 2019. Meanwhile, the nationwide average for a gallon of gas sits at $4.22, according to AAA. That's a bummer for Missouri drivers.
3: It's just crazy. It's like they go up and then they go down and then they just shoot right back up to even more.
2: These fluctuations coinciding with the status of the U.S. war in Iran. And Matt Smith, the lead oil analyst at Kepler, says
4: this is hugely problematic. And we just looking at the tanker traffic going through the Strait of Hormuz, it's dropped to a trickle just because the Iranians still control the strait there and could continue to do so for months here.
2: President Trump said he's considering larger, more widespread strikes on Iran, but that he's not yet made a final decision.
5: Look, we're talking to them right now. I think they're getting more and more serious as the days go by, for maybe the obvious reason, but we are talking to them right now.
2: The president last night spoke at the White House Correspondents Association dinner. That dinner was rescheduled after April's event was ended prematurely when an armed man tried to rush through a security checkpoint. The president said by returning to the dinner,
5: to show that in America, we do not yield to political violence. We can't do that. Can't do it.
2: Eight people were found dead inside of a home that caught fire Friday morning in Michigan, but the Ottawa County Sheriff's Captain Jake Sparks said there might have been another cause of death.
6: Some of the victims that we're calling victims inside the residence at this point did have gunshot wounds to their bodies.
2: This happened in Grand Haven Township, west of Grand Rapids, and authorities believe they were all members of one family. About 175,000 people between Spain and France are under evacuation orders because of several large wildfires burning. You're listening to ABC News.
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21: Bailing out retired parents. I'm Gordon Deal with Nicole Murray. Thanks for spending part of your weekend with us. Here's what's coming up this hour.
22: Adult children are suddenly helping aging relatives with more than just doctor's appointments and grocery runs.
21: On the business front, why it seems nearly everyone agrees on Costco.
22: How a weird addition to his home helped a Scottish runner set the record for the fastest mile.
21: And older Major League Baseball umpires getting exposed by robots.
23: Umpires that are younger than 40 were overturned about half of the time. Umpires 40 to 49 at 54% of the time. 50 or older was over 57% of the time. And the oldest of the umpires, the handful that were 55 or older, are being overturned 58.2% of the time.
21: Jared Diamond at the Wall Street Journal on who's losing the most challenges in baseball. Are we getting smarter as a nation when it comes to hurricane prep as storms get more intense? We're joined now by meteorologist Eric Salna, Associate Director of the Extreme Events Institute at Florida International University in Miami. Eric, help us out.
24: Now is the time to finalize your plan. And that would be for your family, for your home, and for your business. So this is the time to review the plan, finalize it, make sure everyone's on the same page. And connected to that is, you know, do you have everything you need for your hurricane survival kit if a storm should come your way?
21: What's in it, Eric? What's in that kit?
24: Well, you need a lot of essentials. And of course, non-perishable food items, water, plenty of batteries, flashlights, things that you're going to need when the power goes out. And if the power does go out, please don't use candles, only use flashlights with batteries. And another way to give yourself some power is a portable generator. They are great, but practice generator safety. Always run it outside of your home, away from a window, But also now is the time to check your supply of either gasoline or propane for that generator.
21: Yeah. Go into a little bit about how you see today's hurricanes in terms of frequency and or intensity.
24: Well, the overall overriding messaging from the research in the science community is that in the future, they may be wetter, dropping more rain, they may be moving slower, and therefore drop more of that rain, but also sea level rise, more extended storm surge, and then, of course, ocean temperatures, which is fuel for hurricanes. And that leads to rapid intensification. There may be more of that. But I think big picture is this. Every year there's a hurricane season. So regardless of how many storms, all of us need to be prepared, be ready, take that personal pledge if you live in a hurricane zone. Because they're already here. Storms come every year. We don't know where they're going to go, but that's the overriding message. Just if you live in a hurricane zone, you need to be prepared, and it has to become a way of life.
21: We're speaking with meteorologist Eric Salna. He's the associate director of the Extreme Events Institute at Florida International University in Miami. Explain what you do with the wall of wind that you guys have.
24: Well, it's an amazing facility that we have at Florida International University. It's called the Wall of Wind, and it's NSF funded. We're part of what's called the NAHERI Network of National Hazard Experimental Facilities. It's 12 giant fans, and we can go up to Category 5 hurricane conditions. So the whole purpose is we do research and we test structures. We want structures to be stronger, build stronger, and that's the whole purpose, so that communities can be more resilient. And part of our messaging is building codes across the country definitely need to be made better. Florida has the strongest building code in the United States, but beyond Florida, things change. So it saves everybody money, because every $1 we spend on mitigation saves at least $7 to $8 in damage and cleanup.
21: Wow. Finish up kind of broadly speaking here, as a country, or perhaps even in our hurricane prone areas, are we smarter about prep?
24: Well, it's the answer is varied. We have come a long way. I will say for Florida, Hurricane Andrew woke up Florida to become the leader when it comes to emergency management, preparedness, safety, building codes. But not everyone lives in a hurricane zone. And the population shift of the United States in the last 30 to 40 years have been from the Rust Belt to the Sun Belt, from the northern states to the southern states, for better climate, better weather, and the coasts and the beaches. So every year, it's an emergency management challenge to now educate these newcomers, people that move into these areas, including Florida, who've never gone through a hurricane. It's new education for them. And we live in paradise. If you live near a coast, it's paradise, but you need to understand then the responsibility of learning about that chief hazard of hurricane wind and storm surge and preparedness.
21: Thanks, Eric. Eric Salna, Associate Director of the Extreme Events Institute at Florida International University in Miami. Coming up next on This Weekend, the retailer Americans support unanimously.

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5: From ABC News, I'm Brian Clark. There were no U.S. strikes against Iran last night, but ABC's Matt Rivers in Washington says more could be on the way.
6: After 2 weeks of daily strikes against Iran, President Trump meeting with top advisors at the White House to discuss his options, including whether to significantly escalate U.S. military action, according to sources familiar with the matter.
7: We can even make it a heavier dose, and it's knocking out everything they have. Well, there's a smarter strategy, and that's you make a deal.
6: The president threatening to take Iran apart, quote, piece by piece, unless they come to a deal.
5: And the war continues to impact oil prices. That's pushing gas prices higher across the country. This Missouri driver said,
8: I just have a fit. I can't believe. I remember when gas prices were way down, but they went up so much.
5: President Trump was on stage at the rescheduled White House Correspondents' Dinner last night, joking about his rocky relationship with the press. ABC's Stephen Portnoy has the latest from Washington.
9: You can be very difficult. You can be very, very difficult people.
10: Trump was seen congratulating the journalists who were honored by the association for work he blasted when it was published, and even filed a lawsuit over in a case a judge dismissed.
9: This has not been an easy evening, all these awards. Do I have a say?
10: The president ended his speech donning a Trump 2028 cap.
5: Dinner was rescheduled from April. That night was when an armed man tried to rush through a security barrier. Democrats in Maine will choose a new candidate today, and ABC's Christian Cordero says all signs point to logger Troy Jackson being their nominee for Senate.
11: He's a fifth-generation logger from Maine who also served as the president of the Maine Senate and is considered a progressive Democrat. He previously supported Graham Plattner as the Democratic Senate nominee, even rallied with him shortly before last month's primary.
5: The winner will take on Susan Collins in November. You're listening to...
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0: right. It's a beautiful Sunday, Saturday morning out there. Very nice temperature to start out the day. It's just going to get hot before the day's over. But this week seems to be, well, the forecast says we're going to be a little bit cooler. Wasn't as bad as it was last week. But, hey, this is the end of July. If you're in South Texas in the end of July, it's going to be warm. Count on it. That's why we get out and do our hard work outside early in the day. And, golly, there are so many things to do out there. Teaching one of our seminars under the cypress this morning. If you are interested in vegetable gardening, I hope you'll come over about 9:30. They're always free of charge. And going to talk a little bit about how to get the most from your existing summer garden, how to get ready for fall. You know, if you like the vegetable garden, or if you like having good homemade vegetables or homegrown vegetables, you should be able to pick something from your garden every day of the year. Anyway, that's what I'm going to do at 9:30 this morning over here at the Old Shades of Green location on Sunset Road. Absolutely free of charge. Love to have you come join us if you'd like to. And right now, though, for the next 2 hours, we're going to be talking gardening, and I hope you give me a call. It's pretty much open lines right this second. You know the number, 210-599-5555. And lots of things to talk about. We're pretty much out from underneath all the waterlogged soils we had for a while there after everybody got 8 to 20 inches of rain. it's been a most unusual period of weather. But, you know, we're into this El Nino pattern, and typically I think it brings more extremes of weather, and that's certainly, you know, 8 to 10 to 20 inches of rain. That's pretty extreme. But anyway, it's been a good thing. The rivers, creeks have got more water in them than they have for a long time. Looking at the lakes, Canyon Lake's full for the first time in years. Medina came up quite a ways. Understand that up in the Austin area, their lakes caught enough water to be full for the first time. I think Travis is full for the first time in 8 or 9 years. Right now, down South Texas, they're getting some flooding going on down there. Here, Mathis is really catching a lot of water in Lake Corpus Christi, and we all need that water. It takes longer for the water to benefit our aquifers than it does to see the immediate effects we have in our streams, rivers, and lakes. But we know that we will benefit from all this rainfall when it comes to our regular supplies of drinking water as well. Edwin, do we have anybody on hold? Let's see here. Okay, looks like Tim is starting our day off, so I hate to keep people waiting. Let's just get started with phone calls, and first up is Tim. Good morning, Tim.
1: Good morning, Bob.
0: Good morning, sir.
1: I live in Cotulla, Texas. And
0: yes, sir.
1: We had lots of water on our property, and my garden and everything was under about 4 feet of water for three days.
0: Wow. Okay.
1: They're even in 2.5-foot raised bed gardens, and it's still, everything was under.
0: Uh-huh.
1: Everything else was gone because I'd already prepared the beds for planting here in another 3 or 4 weeks. And I had 3 beds of asparagus.
0: Right.
1: I don't know if that much water for that many days will kill it or not.
0: No, I doubt very much. Asparagus is a tough, hardy plant. And, you know, of course, it's not the water that kills. It's that when you have that much water, it drives the oxygen out of the soil, and that's what causes the damage. You know, if somebody stuck my head in a bucket of water for 10 minutes, it wouldn't be the water that killed me. It'd be the lack of oxygen. And that's the way it is with your soils. You guys are fortunate. I suspect that you're in a little bit more sandy, loamy soil rather than heavy clay. And that soil tends to, once it starts to dry out, you've got your oxygen back in the soil almost immediately. So, if this didn't last more than a week, it just lasted a few days, didn't it?
1: It flooded here on Monday, and there's still, I can't even drive around the ranch. Everything's still underwater.
0: Well, and,
1: but the garden is above water now, and I looked at the soil, and it's not sticky mud. It's wet, but it's not, you know, completely saturated anymore.
0: Yeah. Well, and that means you've got the oxygen back in the soil, your root system's back in good shape. I presume your asparagus probably had pretty good foliage on it at the time the high water hit. And how does that look? Does it still look healthy and maybe a little muddy, but still look healthy and green?
1: Yeah, it's still green, but it's kind of covered with mud. But
0: At your convenience, you know, take your hose if it's possible and just kind of wash it off. Obviously, you don't want to saturate the soil a lot, but if you are really mud covered, that cuts down on the amount of sunlight that's going to be hitting the little leaves, whatever you want to call them, fronds, whatever, on asparagus. So if you can wash the mud off to where, you know, the sunshine's going to get through better, the plants will recover more quickly. But at this point, I would tell you, you know, there's not a thing you need to do. I think asparagus is going to be one thing that long-term will probably be very happy. You know, it's got those big old thick roots and nodules on the roots made to hold and absorb the moisture. Unfortunately, probably you may have washed some of the nutrients out of the soil. If, you know, anything organic you put on there stays, because it actually binds to the soil. Other things that are a little bit more soluble may have pretty much been diluted a bit. So I would very definitely fertilize. I get a good liquid fertilizer like Has to Grow Plant or something like that. And I'd give the asparagus a good dose of fertilizer. Everything else you were saying that you were getting the soil ready for your fall planting, had you put fertilizer in? Had you put compost on? What all did you do to prepare the soil for?
1: I pulled all the old plants were pretty much dead because we went on vacation and they died. And I put compost and some more topsoil and azomite and Has to Grow granules.
0: And well, Has to Grow is a liquid. If you did Medina, growing green.
1: Medina, growing green, I mean, yeah.
0: Yeah. The azomite's not going anywhere. It's a volcanic product. It's a little heavier, and it most likely you're still going to get lots of benefit from it. How big is your garden? Are we talking acres? Are we talking a couple of hundred square feet? How big a garden patch do you have?
1: I have concrete planters. Some of them are 2.5 feet tall. Some of them are 3 feet tall.
0: Uh-huh.
1: And they're 2.5 feet by 4 feet long, and I got 26 of them.
0: Okay. I would go back and add a little bit more of the growing green, just because we don't really know how much movement you had in the water and things like that, and it hadn't really been in the soil long enough to, you know, start forming its bonds and doing all the things it does. So if I were going to do anything, I probably would add a little bit more growing green. Azomite's probably still there just fine. Might add a little bit of molasses to it, dry molasses or liquid molasses, either one, just to kick that microbial activity back up a notch, because it, you know, could have gone anaerobic on you there. But I think you're going to find that everything's going to be just fine. I think your soil it's, you know, going to be great for your fall planting, which is coming along very soon. In fact, if you can find tomato plants, it's time to go ahead and get your fall tomatoes already, you know, planted. You've certainly got time if you want to start another round of bush beans. You can plant another round of squash, cucumbers if you like. So there are a lot of things you can plant. Obviously, we're too early for cauliflower and broccoli and things like that, but and certainly leafy greens. But boy, if you want to really keep on harvesting your warm weather things, we've got plenty of time to get in another crop of bush beans and squash and a few things like that. So just as soon as that soil is dry enough to work, man, I'd be out there and be doing some planting. But that's the only thing I would really go back and add. I would add molasses, either liquid or dry. I'd add a little bit more growing green just to be sure that you've got that long-lasting nutrient in there. But other than that, it's going to be gardening as usual as soon as that soil dries out enough that you can work it.
1: I almost replanted everything last week, Saturday. And we flooded on Monday.
0: Well, you just it worked out this time. You just have to remember how good this was, because next time you might not be so fortunate. But at least the law of averages aired in your favor this time around. But and who knows? You know, this is they're calling this potentially a super El Nino. It may turn into a wet summer and fall, but again, sometimes it doesn't guarantee rain. But I'm looking forward to a good fall garden this year. And like I said, I'm teaching a class on that this morning, as a matter of fact. But I don't believe you're going to see any negative impact from this. It's not like you had floodwaters. You had rainwater sitting there on the garden.
1: No.
0: And all you had in there was asparagus, which is going to, you know, it's going to come through fine.
1: Everything here was flood water. It never rained a drop that whole week.
0: Oh, really? Okay.
1: No. This came from the Nueces upriver.
0: Did you get a lot of silting? Did you have a lot of, you know, soil come in, so to speak?
1: Yes. Yes.
0: Okay. Well, you may want to... you may go back and add a little bit more compost, but I don't think really you're going to have to do a lot. Long term, everything's going to probably be, you know, good. That alluvial soil that came in, that's what's built your soil over years. I definitely would be adding some molasses. In fact, I'd get into the habit of where you're every couple of weeks I'd be spraying, because you are going to have to get your microbial count back up, because you want that crumb structure, you want that soil to develop an open oxygen-filled soil, and that's what your molasses is going to do by stimulating the microbes, especially the bacteria. But

0: glasses on a fairly regular basis. Other than that, I think you're going to be in good shape.
1: Thank you, Bob. I appreciate it.
0: Well, I appreciate the call this morning. Glad you and your family are all safe, and you call me anytime we can help. Always here for you, and look forward to visiting again. Karen, hold on just a second. Let me get a break in here, and you will be up next. Most appropriately, I guess my next commercial I get to talk about is Thanks a Lot. And, oh, boy, we were standing in the shop watching our rainwater tanks, and they were just overflowing. The water was just flowing out because all those 5,000-gallon tanks that we have just full and overflowing, and we're wishing, man, I wish we had some more tanks because this water is so good. If you want to have the best water you will ever have, get into collecting rainwater. And to do it properly, you need some expert help in getting it set up, and you need quality tanks above all other things. And that's what Tanks a Lot is all about. They have all types of tanks. They have the rigid tanks. They have the Enduroplast tanks, the heavy-duty tanks that are heavily pigmented, so you don't have to worry about algae buildup. And if you're looking for really big tanks, or if you have an area that's hard to get to, you need to look at the Pioneer tanks that Tanks a Lot carries. These tanks come out of Australia. They're durable, made to last 50 years at least, but they are a Galvalume frame with, I think it's a six or seven layer liner that's also going to last 50 years or so. And the nice thing about that, you can get a big tank and bring it to you in the bed of a pickup truck. It's not like they have to bring a semi in to get a big tank in for you. The Pioneer tanks are erected on site. They go range from fairly small up to maybe 500,000 gallons. This is the kind of tank they've put places. Tanks a Lot has done a lot of work, especially on some Indian reservations across the country in some of the drier areas that really realize the value of water. Tanks a Lot has lots of experience in water storage, and if you want to make that water rainwater, they can help you set up a wonderful rainwater catchment system. If you're just looking for water storage, boy, they can provide you with the FDCs so your volunteer fire department can access that water if you need it. Just so many nice things to say about Tanks a Lot. They've got the best quality. They've got the best experience. And they would love to see you. They're open Monday through Friday. They're up in Burnie. They're actually just north of the downtown area of Burnie, headed up like you're going toward Comfort. On the left-hand side, you will see a lot covered with all sizes and types of tanks. Well, you've just found Tanks a Lot. Like I said, they're there Monday through Friday. Give them a call. Check them out. If you are into liquid storage, especially water storage, you really need to know about Tanks a Lot.
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0: All right, back to gardening and back to the phone calls. Going to be Karen and Greg and David. Karen's next. Good morning, Karen.
6: Thanks for taking my call. Good morning.
0: Good morning. Thank you for calling.
6: I have a question. I planted a 3-gallon gardenia bush in my yard, and I have a beautiful bed. Lots of, waxleaf gustrum, some drift roses, stellate oro, some boxwoods, my oak tree's thriving. Everything's doing great. But this gardenia, it seems like it's been a struggle from the first time I planted it. And I'm just starting to wonder if it's just not suited for that bed. Maybe it's a pH issue. Right now, about a week ago, it started getting kind of wilted looking. And I thought, well, maybe the heat's getting it. So I kind of watched it.

0: took care of it a little bit better. Now the leaves are kind of just browning, and so
1: how much sun does this bed get, Karen?
0: Okay, it's in the front. It does, faces east, so it gets morning sun all the way up until just after maybe noon. No, I'm sorry, maybe about 2 o'clock, and then the sun goes behind the house. So it's in the front, morning sun, some afternoon.
1: It may just be getting more sun than it likes. Gardenias are really shade-loving plants. As far as soil types, they do like a rich soil. They, you know, like the soil that has a lot of compost in it. You don't necessarily have to be adding acidifiers or things like that, but they do want a very rich soil. But I think that, you know, this is... how long ago did you plant it? How long has it been in that spot?
0: March, in early March, and it was a 3-gallon, so it was a little bit, you know, sizable. And so
1: sure.
0: I really didn't think I was going to have a problem. Everything around it is thriving and looking beautiful, but this poor little guy is just, looks like I'm losing it.
1: Well, it's just, I think it probably is getting more sun than it really likes. It will probably survive. I would very definitely keep it heavily mulched, a couple of inches mulch over the root zone. But if you have a shadier bed where it gets bright filtered light, doesn't get any of that hot sun at all, that's where a gardenia is going to be happiest.
0: Okay. So at this point, do you think I should take the chance of moving it now or...
1: Yeah, okay. If this was something you planted 3 years ago, I'd say, no, you need to put it off because the roots have spread out. But you're going to find that the roots have barely grown beyond the root ball that you planted. So dig your new hole so that the plant is out of the ground the shortest period of time. Move it, repot it, or replant it, water it in with some Garrett juice, maybe add a little bit of Super Thrive, a little bit of Has to Grow. The leaves, and one other thing that I would be using, you know, a couple of times a year on a gardenia, is this product called Azomite. It is it's far better than green sand or any other iron source, and provides all the micronutrients the gardenias really love. And it's a volcanic product. You'll never burn with it, never cause any damage. Not a fertilizer, but it provides all the micronutrients that a plant like a gardenia really needs. So I would move it. I would, put maybe a cup of Azomite. You can mix it in with the soil, or you just put it in the surface when you replant. But the leaves that are on there are not going to change quickly. They should green up again, given a little time. Be careful that when you water, that you water very, very thoroughly, but then let it get dry knuckle deep between waterings. You may have a few yellow leaves drop, but this drooping should stop, and the plant should gradually get back to its little bit more lush green color. But I think you just have a problem of a shade-loving plant that's getting more sun than it likes.
0: Okay, well, that's great advice. I'll try that, Bob.
1: I'll look forward to hearing how it does for you.
0: Thanks a lot.
1: You're sure welcome. Goodbye. Greg is next in line. Good morning, Greg.
2: Morning. Quick question. I talked to you a few weeks ago. I had a bunch of the buds fall off of my hibiscus, and you said it was probably spider mites.
1: Right.
2: So I sprayed it with neem oil. You said do it once a week for 3 weeks, which I did. And then all of a sudden, almost all three of the plants, the leaves turned just all yellow.
1: Yeah, they're getting too dry. When hibiscus are water demanding plants, and when you start getting yellow leaves, you're either not watering often enough or not watering thoroughly enough, or potentially both. It will put more leaves on. They will come out of it, but when you get yellow leaves on a hibiscus, I can virtually promise you that the issue is moisture.
2: And it's not from overwatering?
1: No. No, if it were from overwatering, the leaves would start drooping. You would start getting, black edges to the leaves. There really is no such thing as overwatering. There's watering too often. It's like I was telling my first caller this morning, water doesn't hurt anything, but if the soil stays so waterlogged that it drives the oxygen out of the soil, that's when you get problems. But it doesn't show up as yellow leaves. It shows up with a perpetual droop, starting to leaves, turning black rather than yellow. So this is a problem at some point. And it only takes once. A hibiscus is kind of a wimp when it comes to moisture. And if it dries out thoroughly one time, you're going to lose yellow leaves for the next month. The good news is it will bounce back. It will put on good, healthy new foliage. And you've got lots of blooming season left this summer.
2: Okay, good. That's what I always thought. Underwatering, they turn yellow. But this time I've been... These things, I almost water every day, but there may have been one stint for 3 or 4 days that they really got dry, and that would do it.
1: That's all it takes. And I know in the nursery business, we grew a lot of hibiscus, and through the summer months, we had to water them twice a day and sometimes three times a day, you know, to get them to perform properly. How big a container is your hibiscus in?
2: Large, you know, 2.5 by 2.5 square.
1: Okay. The other thing that you're going to have to be real careful in a pot that big, and how big are the plants? How tall are your hibiscus plants?
2: Yeah, these plants are probably 12 years old.
1: Okay.
2: They're very old. And they've done great, but I think they may just probably be root-bound, and that's why I don't know if there's a lot of roots in there. If it's full of roots, does that require a lot more water?
1: And the more root-bound it becomes, the faster it will use the water. Yes, sir. It doesn't hurt them to be root-bound. In fact, the happiest plant in the world is a root-bound plant. But a plant that is truly becoming root-bound is going to need to be watered three times as often as a newly potted plant. So you're just looking at a water issue. If your hibiscus is going to bounce back, feed them regularly. And just, you know, like I say, you'll never put too much water on. You can do it too often. Feel that soil, let it get just good and dry on the surface, and water again. But kind of weather we're having right now, you may be watering twice a day to keep them adequately moistened.
2: Okay. Well, that's the problem then. I just felt like once a day was going to be enough because some of them still droop.
1: Yeah, no, and a lot of times a plant will droop from the heat, even when it's not dry. So if it gets droopy, don't just assume that it's dry and run out there with a hose. Feel the soil first, and if that upper inch or so of soil is dry, then it's time to water again. And like I say, it wouldn't surprise me if we go back to our typical, I never say normal with Texas weather, but if we go back to typical South Texas summer weather, not going to surprise me at all if you're watering twice a day to keep those things happy and healthy.
2: All right. Well, thanks a lot.
1: You're sure welcome. Thank you for the call this morning. And David, hang on. I need to get a break in here, and then it will be your turn. I do have some open lines. Grab one if you like, 210-599-5555. I get to talk to you for a moment about Wild Birds Unlimited. Tell you what, this is a time of year that you can enjoy lots of birds out in the garden. Lots of hummingbirds still around, and won't be long before we have some of our migratory birds passing through. But I know looking out in our garden, we see painted bunnings almost every day. Still have a lot of the blackback lesser goldfinches around, not to mention the titmice, the cardinals, the chickadees, all the beautiful things that you can have in your garden. If you're feeding properly, if you're providing water, if you're doing a few things, well, our good friends at Wild Birds Unlimited can help you with all of those things. 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
1: All right, looks like everybody's waking up out there. All the lights are full now, so hang on a minute before you dial. It's going to be David and Michael and Jim and John. Good morning, David.
7: Morning, Bob.
1: Morning,
7: I've got an established fig tree loaded with figs, and I guess I want to know when are they ready. When I pull one, they're all green. When I pull one, that milk, you know, from the stem, the supplies,
1: right?
7: Yeah, but I got, I don't know, something starting to eat them. Could be birds, whatever.
1: And the probably top, birds.
7: And the top of the, like I said, 10-foot diameter, the leaves are starting to, like, I don't know. They're not, they're missing. They're like something's eating it. I don't know what the heck that is, but.
1: Yeah.
7: Anyway.
1: Are there any yellow leaves on the bush? You seeing any yellowing?
7: Uh-uh.
1: Okay. Because figs like a lot of moisture. Not much eats fig leaves unless, I guess it could be squirrels or something like that. Just the old thumb test is the best way to tell when a fig is ripe, when it's kind of soft to the touch. If it's still got all that milky sap, you know, they're still too green.
7: Right.
1: When you look at the bottom end of the fig, what we've called the blossom end of the fig, it will start to open a bit. Do you know what variety of fig you have?
7: No, sir. It's been in the ground 10 years.
1: Mine's probably been there 100 years. But keep an eye on that. The one pest that we get sometimes with figs is a little weevil that gets in that they call it the blossom end. And it will sort of sour the fig, but just, you know, use your thumb. When it sort of yields to the touch, when you press it and it kind of gives a little bit, the figs will pick pretty easily. If you have to work to break the fig free, you're not leaving it on the plant long enough. But most figs will get a little bit richer color to them, I guess is the best way to put it. That blossom end down at the bottom will sort of open slightly. But the old, you know, thumb and forefinger test is how you'll be able to tell when they really are, you know, at the prime time to pick. Now, do refrigerate them. Figs are not something that if you let them ripen on the tree, which is going to be the best flavor, they're not something you can really leave sitting out in a bowl on the table for very long. They will need to be refrigerated, and they don't keep for a long time, but the good news is that fig will probably go on producing all the way up till freezing weather. Be sure you're watering very regularly. Figs are really thirsty bushes, but certainly the easiest to grow and the most problem-free, and I wouldn't worry about losing a few leaves. Like I said, probably squirrels, something like that. If you want to trap them or discourage them by spraying hot pepper, like the Kohl's hot pepper oil or something like that, that will probably slow them down. But if the damage is relatively minor, I wouldn't worry about it.
7: Okay. Mars lemon. I planted it probably not at the right time, about 2 months ago. All the leaves are just yellow. I don't know if that's under.

0: watering or over watering?
1: Probably
0: more
1: under,
0: like underwatering, I guess.
1: Yeah, and I would say, of course, there's we can't, it's hard to talk about underwatering and overwatering. Talk about watering not often enough and not thoroughly enough, which is probably what's going on. You can't, do you have your Myers in a pot or in the ground?
0: They're in the ground.
1: Okay. When the soil has dried to the proper point, which means about a knuckle deep, next time you water, add a little bit of Garrett juice, maybe add a little bit of Super Thrive, definitely add some fertilizer. Liquid fertilizer is going to benefit your plants more quickly than dry, so I'd probably get some of this product called Has to Grow Plant from Medina, and be feeding regularly. Feed that Myers Lemon every time or every other time that you water. Mix a little bit of, not a lot, but mix a little of the Has to Grow in. But it's going to bounce back. All citrus trees look a little rough in the summer, and if they get dry one time, they're not quite as picky as the hibiscus I was talking with the caller about earlier. But if they get too dry, they'll drop a bunch of yellow leaves, but they'll come right back out.
0: Well, these leaves are pliable. They're not hard or crisp, but they're just, yellow.
1: Yeah, it's staying a little dry. The fertilizer is going to help. The one supplement I would give it is some azomite. I'd probably put, what was this planted? Maybe a 3-gallon container when you purchase it?
0: Yes, sir.
1: Yeah, put about a half a cup of azomite around. Do that about once a month or so. It will really help. I wondered for a long time where they got the name, and then I found out that azomite stands for A to Z of trace elements.
0: Okay.
1: A to Z minerals and trace elements or something like that. But it is by far the best iron source, and all the other I always grew up calling them micronutrients, but trace elements, whatever you want to call them. But citrus do like a bunch, but don't worry that they will look a little rough this time of year. Some yellowing, some curling in the leaves is totally natural, but just be sure it doesn't dry out. Its roots are confined to a very small area, so when you're deciding whether to water or not, feel the soil right at the base of the plant. Don't be going, 2 feet away and saying, oh, gee, it's still moist out there. Well, yeah, where the roots are is right at the base of the plants, and that's where you need to be checking for water.
0: Okay, one more question.
1: Yes, sir.
0: Bell peppers. Bell pepper plant, I've got it planted in a molasses tub.
1: Okay.
0: Here again, something's eating the leaves off the top. I don't see anything. I don't know what to do.
1: Probably a caterpillar that comes out at night. It's a big old fuzzy, black fuzzy caterpillar called a woolly bear. They bury themselves up in the soil during the day, and you don't ever see them. Get a little BT, Bacillus thuringiensis. It's totally harmless to people and pets, but it's the best caterpillar killer in the world. When you mix it up, add just a little bit of molasses to it. It will stay on the leaves, so you don't have to spray over and over and over. Spray your bell pepper thoroughly with it, maybe every couple of weeks, and you'll take care of the caterpillars quickly. Grasshoppers are the other things that can be an issue, but with all the rain, I'm not seeing a lot of grasshoppers, so don't think that's what it is. I think it's probably a night feeding caterpillar. And be feeding regularly. Bell peppers love the spring, they love the fall, they struggle through the summer. So don't be surprised if your fruit is small and you're not getting as much of it as you got earlier. Soon as we get back into a little bit cooler weather, it will kick back into good production for you.
0: Very good. I appreciate it, Bobby. Have a great weekend.
1: Well, you do the same, sir. Always a pleasure visiting with you, and we will talk again. Let's go ahead and take one more call before we get in a commercial break. And so that would be Michael. Good morning, Michael.
2: Good morning, Bob.
1: Morning, sir.
2: I had a question on a red oak. My neighbor planted a red oak about 3 years ago, and there's a spot on the trunk of the tree. There's a vertical. It looks like somebody went and took something and just cut through the outer bark.
1: Uh-huh.
2: And
1: how big a spot is this?
2: I would say about 3-4 inches.
1: Okay, and is it like a vertical, just a split in the bark, or is it like something?
2: Yes.
1: Okay. That's probably not a problem at all. Red oaks are, they're fast growing trees. I'm a little reluctant in recommending them because they are susceptible to oak wilt. And there's more than one type of red oak. And if you're in the San Antonio or Hill Country area, be sure you get the Hill Country red oak. If you're east, then you can go with some of the other varieties of red oak. If you're over, you know, headed over towards Seguin or somewhere like that. But red oaks are a fast-growing tree. And, you know, our moms used to tell us about don't bust your britches. Well, that trunk can actually grow fast enough that the bark can't stretch enough. And you will actually, it may split up and down the trunk. Trees like pecan trees, growers trying to get the fastest growth out of the trees many times will take a knife like a sheetrock knife or something like that and actually split down the side to allow a trunk to grow faster. I don't recommend that, especially for the homeowner. But that sounds to me, does the foliage look good on the tree?
2: Yes, it's got a good bonnet on the top, and there's good turgor pressure on the leaves. Well, especially, I mean, everything has good turgor right now with the rain.
1: Yeah. No, you're just looking at a tree that's growing faster than the bark can stretch. Not a sign of a problem, and you don't need to do a thing. You don't need to, this is not one of those things where you need to be sealing the wound or anything like that, because it's a natural thing for a tree that's in rapid growth, and that's what your red oak's doing.
2: Okay, so it doesn't need to be sealed?
1: No, sir. Now, okay. if you should start seeing some sap around it, yes, I would seal it with something if you see sap forming there, but typically it'll be a dry area where you get this split, and the sealing of the wounds is something we do to stop the little beetles. They're called sap beetles, nitty-doodle beetles, ambrosia beetles, things like that. Those are what we want to stop, but if there's no sap to attract them, then there's really no reason to worry about sealing it.
2: Awesome. Well, I knew you would have the answer.
1: Well, let's just call it experience, and I've been doing this for a year or two.
2: I know. I miss you down on Sunset.
1: Well, we are back to doing, people, you know, were just so unhappy. One of the things I think people missed so much was our Saturday morning seminars used to be so popular. We're back to doing those. We're doing one about every other week, doing one today, as a matter of fact, 9:30 free charge on, everything you need to know about, getting the most out of your summer vegetable garden and getting ready for fall. So even though we're not in the plant selling business, we are in the process of converting this place to the most beautiful public garden you've ever seen. But the thing we miss most is seeing our friends and people, customers for years. But come to our seminars if you get a chance, and know that we appreciate you.
2: I will. As far as looking those up, do y'all have them posted on the front, or is there a website?
1: We go to, Shades of Green Legacy or Shades of Green Legacy Garden. That's where they'll be posted. We post them on Facebook as well. And, there's always one, little sign in the window of the front door if you're coming by this way regularly. And, today's is on, is on the late summer vegetable gardening and getting ready for fall. I have to go look and see. We are, as we get in closer to fall, we're going to be doing one shortly on everything you need to know about greenhouses and greenhouse construction. And we're, you know, certainly open to suggestions. If you have a topic you would like to see covered, we've got some good people going to be helping out. We've got a couple of good arborists are going to give sessions, but we are getting back. We call it BYOC, bring your own chair. So if
2: you're
1: around, today's will be everything about getting the most out of the garden now and into the fall. So we're here for you, just a little bit different than we used to be.
2: I appreciate you. You have a blessed weekend, Bob.
1: You do the same, sir. Thank you. And let me get a break in here. Looks like I get to talk about Fanix Nursery and Garden Center. And since we're not selling you plants anymore, Fanix is one of the two places that we have every confidence in sending you, where you're going to get quality quality plants. Right now, they are so well stocked with crepe myrtles and summertime annuals and perennials. Still have a lot of fruit trees, a lot of citrus over there right now. Fanix is carrying a lot wider range of plants than they used to as well, including a lot of cacti and succulents and plumeria and Fanix is always well stocked. When you get 10 acres of ground, you have room to carry lots of different fun things. Fanix is there for you 7 days a week, only closed on the major holidays. And you just need to check out their website, too. It's Fanick, F-A-N-I-C-K, FanickNursery.com, to see all the different specials and things like that, different events and things that they have coming up. 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
1: All right, well, let's get back to gardening. It's funny how the names come up. It's going to be Jim and John and Joe, the J's. Jim's next. Good morning, Jim.
9: Hey, Bob, thanks for taking my call. I've got a
1: my pleasure.
9: Question. I've got some Texas sage that we planted a few weeks ago. I've got a slab, a pool deck that was recently poured, and part of it is on top of the old deck, so there's about a 2 foot slab, slab that comes on one side of the deck, and my wife wanted to put some Texas sage. So we got about 2 foot from the concrete, the new concrete, but right above the old concrete, I planted 11 sage plants and one gallon plants, and about half of them died. There's about a foot of a

0: before the slab.
1: Okay.
0: I have natural black clay crud that we have in the area, and then I put in each hole I put like a half a bag of rich potting soil.
1: Uh-huh.
0: As I planted in it.
1: So you basically had an old concrete slab, you fill some soil in on top, and then this is where you planted your Texas sage?
0: Yeah.
1: Okay. That's a minimal amount of soil. You're going to have trouble unless you if there's any way you can build up, if you can in effect build it up to where you have sort of a raised planter, a raised area. But it's Texas sage is a plant that develops a big root system, and you really would like to have a couple of feet of soil. Now, how wide is this? How far will the plant have to grow a root system before it gets into your black soil?
0: Maybe at the most 8 inches, because it's right on the edge of the slab. But I was telling my wife, let's go 3 feet, but she wanted to go 2 feet. We settled on 30 inches from the
1: okay, yeah.
0: But I've got a 90-pound jackhammer, and I've got all the tools. I can bust the concrete. I was worried about doing any kind of stress on the new slab, because this old one, but
1: you want to with a pool, you don't want to be creating anything that could wind up with any cracking in that gunite or anything. But if you can chisel a bit of that out, Texas sage, just it needs a bunch of soil to grow well and to maintain enough moisture. And like I say, if there's any way you can build up that area, you sound like a pretty capable guy. If you can, make it a decorative bed, maybe use some rock or something like that, where you are getting up to where you've got a couple of feet of soil. The plants will eventually find their way over, the roots will find their way over the edge and into the surrounding soil, but that's just a tough place. You've started with small plants, which is good, but you're talking about a plant that wants to get 4, 5, 6 feet tall and wants to spread its roots out, 5 to 10 feet in all directions. That's what makes them so hardy, is they develop a big root system, but they don't have little drills on the roots to get through that concrete. So if you can increase the depth of the bed, that's going to be a good start, and anything you can do to at least chip away some of that concrete to where the plants can get their roots down into the native soil is going to help. But things will get better as we cool off this fall. But you're really going to have to watch your watering carefully in the meantime. And like I say, I'd try to get a little bit deeper soil in there for them to really do well. There are other things that you could do, but I want to keep it as attractive as possible. The other thing you could do would be to actually plant your plants into large containers that you're setting down in there. And if you went somewhere like Just Pots and got some good decorative pots or something, that would be a possibility. But good plant choice, but just kind of a tough area for it to grow. You've got to get a little more soil for them to develop a decent root system and make it through our stressful times of year.
0: Right. So she's trying to hide about 6, 8 inches of slab. But it sounds like these things are going to get bigger than what I thought. So I might have them too close together. I mean, it's only been a few weeks that they're not established yet, as far as the root systems, but
1: don't worry about getting them too close together. They don't mind being fairly close. They won't develop an individual look to the plants if they're close together, but that's not going to cause any long-term problems if you have your plants planted fairly close to one another. But you just need to get some more depth in there. You need to get a little bit more room for them to spread those roots out.
0: Okay. Well, I'm talking into pulling them back a little bit more so we can get them deeper in there. that
1: they would very much appreciate that. And then if you want to plant some giant liriope, or if you want to plant some salvia greggii, there are lots of other perennials, pink skullcap. There are a lot of other things that don't have quite as large a root system that will grow in that shallower area. There would be beautiful flowering plants to have in front of your sage. So other choices, I was looking at some beautiful Texas sage yesterday that had some purple trailing lantana planted in front of it, and it was a great combination. So move the big plants back, and then I can suggest a few smaller plants you could put in front. Jim, I got to go to news. If you want to hang on, we can talk a little bit more. This is KTSA Radio, San Antonio, Texas.
2: From ABC News, I'm Brian Clark. 3 months after an armed man tried to rush through a security checkpoint at the White House Correspondents' Dinner, the rescheduled event took place last night with President Trump front and center.
3: But just like my presidency, the second time is always better. Always better. And the third time will be better yet. I'm only kidding.
2: One of the dominant events of the president's second term has been the war with Iran. ABC's Matt Rivers says the latest after the breakdown of the ceasefire.
4: They want to be the tough guys, but they do want to make a deal.
5: But 2 weeks after the end of the ceasefire, Iran showing no such signs publicly, instead expanding strikes across the region, launching a wave of drone attacks against U.S. targets. Smoke seen near a base in Iraq where U.S. forces are deployed. Bahrain, Kuwait, and Jordan also intercepting Iranian incoming fire.
2: Cases of the cyclosporiasis illness continuing to climb in the U.S. The CDC now says there are more than 12,000 suspected cases in 9 states. It's linked to iceberg lettuce from Mexico, says ABC's Andrew Dimbert.
6: The lettuce was distributed by Taylor Farms and sourced from central Mexico. Late Friday, Taylor Farms announcing it had suspended all production from that region. Previously, the shutdown was limited to iceberg lettuce implicated in the outbreak and a voluntary recall in 27 states for other iceberg lettuce products out of an abundance of caution.
2: Fires in Spain and France have disrupted life for hundreds of thousands of people and tourists, says ABC's Marcus Moore.
7: Spain declaring a national emergency. Fires scorching at least 37,000 acres. And new evacuations in Madrid as 3 massive fires exploded in size on Friday and merged into one just outside the city, creating a catastrophic situation that's closing in on populated areas. Local officials calling it the worst fire in the history of the Madrid region.
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1: All right, just ahead of more gardening, let's talk for a moment about Just Pots. I was just mentioning to my last caller about being able to grow some beautiful plants in beautiful pots. Let me tell you what, you have never seen the selection of pots that you will see at Just Pots. I say that with great confidence. I don't think there's a place in the United States where you will see 40,000 beautiful pots all in one location. And all kinds of pots. If you like more of the clay look to the pots, well, they have the best, the Italian terracotta pots. 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And sizes, you can get everywhere from a little small pot for a windowsill up to a pot that it's just enormous, put out by the patio or pool or somewhere. 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And the selection is just amazing. You stand out there, and it's just like an area of rolling hills covered with pots. 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Great way to be growing things. Like I say, different things. 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And it's not just pots. I mean, they have bird baths. 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Indoors, they have some outdoor furniture. 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But schedule a little time, because it's going to take you some time to see all the beautiful things that are available at Just Pots.
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1: Hi, back to gardening. Did Jim hang on, or are we ready to move on to John? Edwin? Okay, we'll talk with Jim a little bit more then it'll be John and Joe and Gary. Good morning again, Jim. Sorry, I don't have any choice about when that news comes on, so oh, no, let's continue the conversation.
0: I'll keep it quick. So I'm going to move those plants. Now, I bought these or my wife bought them at a big box store, and they didn't have the guarantee, but I mean, you know, it's great, but I'd like them to live rather than, you know, replant them every 2 weeks. Where do you recommend? We're in Welfare, you know, north of Burr. So what do you recommend to a nursery? We get a lot of the African violet. That place.
1: Hill Country African Violets is certainly your closest place. You've got a couple of good nurseries, like Friendly Natives up in Fredericksburg, but. Your plants, they're not that difficult to grow, but in that 1 gallon container, they are, you're going to have to watch them carefully as far as keeping them watered. Any of your nurseries out there will have products like the Medina Has to Grow plant formulation, and I'd be feeding them regularly. What all do you have other than the Sinensis? What all types of plants are you growing?
0: Anything and everything that's deer resistant.
1: So
0: we
1: just
0: got rosemary. You got pretty much the things that they don't eat to the ground. We got some larger palms and these things that they tend to stay away from. But the things that they do eat, we cage them up. My wife's pretty good about picking the right things. My great grandfather he established the first nursery in Texas, but I didn't inherit his thumb. I could dig a hole real well, but
1: that is a very useful talent throughout the area. But no, get some next time one of y'all are by Hill Country African Violets or some of the great people up in Kerrville and Fredericksburg. Pick up some Has to Grow plant formulation. It's a liquid fertilizer that's going to be good for things pretty much across the board. Nothing wrong with planting in the heat, but do plan to mulch the plants fairly well when you get them in the soil, and you know, just check the watering regularly. We're just, golly, it's going to be August here in another week, hard as that is to believe. And as things start to cool down a little bit, things will be easier to maintain. But we're looking for probably another month of really hot weather. So check that watering regularly. When you water, there's no such thing as too much water, but don't do it too often. Follow it up. Check the soil when it's dry about a knuckle deep. Time to water thoroughly again. And you should do just fine. But do be feeding regularly, and choose your plants according to the amount of soil they're going to have and the amount of sun they're going to get. There are wonderful things that will stay very compact, and then there'll be other things that get pretty good size. So be sure you know what is going to grow into when you plant, and don't hesitate to call me if I can answer any questions. That's what I'm here for.
0: I appreciate it. I'll be calling you next week with some sod questions. So I look forward to it. Thank you so much. I appreciate it. Have a wonderful weekend.
1: Well, you do the same, sir. I do appreciate the call, and I know we will talk again. Right now, we'll move on and talk to John next. Good morning, John.
14: Good morning, Bob.
1: Good morning, sir.
14: Bob, I planted a moringa tree.
1: Okay.
14: And I know that I think it's pretty sensitive to cold weather. So
1: yes, sir.
14: How would that go about? It's about 8 foot tall, so I mean, it's grown really fast over the summer. I planted it in spring, probably it was a foot tall. It's close to 8 foot tall now, but the trunks are only about maybe an inch caliper.
1: Yeah, that's pretty normal for those. It will gradually get larger if you can protect it from freezing. And one thing that will help that trunk grow more quickly in diameter, if you have little limbs come out up and down the trunk, leave them. Don't cut them off. Everywhere you've got a small limb coming out with leaves, you've got like a little sugar factory pumping nutrient back into the trunk, and that's just going to help it develop more quickly. You're going to help it be stronger. Your challenge is going to be getting it through the winter, obviously, and moringa is not at all cold hardy here, so you're going to be wrapping, you're going to be covering. As that tree gets bigger, it's probably going to get to the point, unless you literally want to build a greenhouse over it, you're going to have to, it's going to freeze back to some extent in the winter. I always tell people, you know, whether it's citrus or anything else, be sure and wrap the trunk from the ground up to the first 5 or 6 feet. Be sure that that is well protected, so if the top of the tree freezes back, it can still come out. Now, that's, we're still a few months away from having to deal with that, but moringa is an interesting tree. It's a commonly grown in Florida. You just don't see many of them around here because they really suffer when we do have a cold winter.
14: Well, you know, that's my things I do out of place.
1: We all tend to push the envelope a little bit when we find something we really like. But best I can do is tell you the problems you're going to face, and you be clever enough to solve those problems. But I see people that make the mistake, and I've seen this on avocados, I've seen it on limes, I've seen it on lots of different things, where when cold weather arrives, they protect the top of the tree real well, but then the trunk freezes and the tree dies. It's much more important to protect the trunk first and then protect as much of the top as you can. Hopefully, we will have a milder winter with El Nino in place, but no guarantees on that. So enjoy your moringa tree, but always have in mind what you're going to do when the cooler temperatures arrive.
14: What's the best thing to wrap it with?
1: Anything that insulates. You know, it sounds kind of silly, but the old bubble wrap that they use for packaging and things will work. We like a product that is called the letter N, Solate. Insulate is made specifically to cover and wrap. But anything that traps air, I mean, air is what holds the heat. That's why down is such a good thing, for clothing and things like that. Is not that feathers are that much warmer, but it traps the air. And anything that, you know, will trap some air, It doesn't really matter what we tend to use two or three layers of this product called Insulate. But just about any sort of fabric or anything like that will work as far as insulating it.
14: Thank you very much. The next question is, I tried to grow some cantaloupe for the first time this year, and it was miserable. I got great vines and everything, but the vines started dying right at the ground. And the cantaloupe that did go ahead and make had very bad flavor to them. I mean, they were not sweet at all. I had one that you could kind of tell it was a cantaloupe by the taste, but the rest of them, not so much. What variety, or is there something that would cause them to die right at the ground?
1: Well, it's... cantaloupes, they're in the same family as squash and cucumbers and melons and things like that. You could have some sort of critter like a rat or something chewing on the stems. It's unusual. Cantaloupe are usually, if you get the right varieties, they are pretty heat tolerant. But you need to get some that will take South Texas heat. There are a number of varieties out there, but if you're mail ordering the seed, even a good seed company may be selling varieties that are not as tolerant of South Texas heat. There's one called Hales, H-A-L-E-S. Hales is one good one for this area, but again, get them in, get them well started before the heat hits. And if you're able to water adequately, you can normally, get them through the summer. But when they're kind of dying at the point where they come out of the ground, it's frequently a sign that you may be watering, but you're not watering thoroughly enough when you water. So first thing is getting a heat-tolerant variety. And then the second thing is I like growing them in kind of a mound. I do this with squash and don't have nearly as big a garden as I once did. I just don't have time to maintain it. But I will create kind of a little raised mounded up area and put four or five or six seeds in that one mound, and then you just let them kind of spread out in all directions. But make certain that when you're watering, you're really soaking them. They're, no such thing as too much water. There is too often. But be sure you're really, really soaking them. And be sure you're getting them started early enough in the season that they've got a good start before the real heat hits. But okay. More than anything, get the right varieties, because there are a lot of good cantaloupes. I didn't really realize this till I started doing a bunch of reading, but there are a huge number of cantaloupes grown in France. And some of the varieties that are being sold, some of the best flavored cantaloupes out there, simply will not take the Texas heat. So I think part of the problem is you probably just got a variety that's not as heat tolerant.
14: Will Pecos variety, or I don't know if they're a variety, that's just the name of the Pecos cantaloupes that they sell, are always so sweet and...
1: It's partly soils. A lot of different cantaloupes are grown in that area. They like a loamy soil. They like a soil that drains well but has plenty of organic material in it. Cantaloupes are a fairly heavy feeder. Part of it has to do with culture. Part of it has to do with soil. Part of it has to do with variety. And cantaloupes not as easy to grow as watermelons and squash and things like that. It's why very few cantaloupes are really grown locally. There are a lot of them grown in the Pecos area, but just be sure you're getting Hales Jumbo or one of the varieties that is good and heat tolerant. And you can grow a reasonably good cantaloupe. I've had accidental cantaloupes where the seed got thrown out from ones that we ate, and they've actually produced pretty good melons. But if you're going to be buying, especially if you're planting from seed, which is how cantaloupe is usually grown, just be sure you're getting a good heat-tolerant variety.
14: Okay, I want to apologize to the people behind me. One more quick question.
1: Yes, sir.
14: I have a tree that died out in the area. And I have a Eaves necklace.
1: Uh-huh.
14: Here by my house. Will they grow just out in the hot sun?
1: Yes, they will. Yeah, Eve's necklace is first cousin to a mountain laurel, and they don't make as uniform and pretty a tree as a mountain laurel does, but gosh, I was looking at some on my partner's ranch earlier this week that have trunks that are probably 4 or 5 inches in diameter. The tallest one's probably close to 20 feet tall, just growing out in full hot sun. So Eve's necklace.

0: I noticed, okay, I noticed that there was a few like growing around the base of my other one. And I was just wondering if they were coming off the roots or whether they were from seed.
1: My
0: So,
1: suspicion is that they are probably from seed. Don't try
0: okay.
1: to transplant them this time of year. Wait till the cooler fall weather, and then you
0: Okay.
1: can move them around if you like. But no, they are usually propagated from seed, and they're just a pretty plant. A little more unusual, but I love Eve's necklace. It's a pretty plant.
0: All right, thank you, Bob, so much. You have a
1: You,
0: great day. I'll see you
1: well,
0: soon.
1: you do the same, sir. I appreciate the call this morning. So let's pause here for a moment and talk about Medina Agriculture. Once again, love doing that. Known Stuart Frankie and all his family for many years, and I can't think of any company that has done more than Medina, working worldwide to help overcome problems like chemical spills and different problems like that. Helping people started out with poor land, turning it into a much more arable, much softer, much more land that holds water a whole lot better. 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
1: All right, let's keep going. Edwin, is Joe next? Who's next in line here? Okay, we go to Joe, and then it'll be Gary. Good morning, Joe.
6: Good morning.

0: How are you doing this morning?
1: I'm good, sir. It's a beautiful morning out there. How about yourself?
0: Doing great, doing great. Hey, I have one couple questions. One is about my citrus trees. I've noticed in the past few weeks there's something that's attacking the leaves. What it looks like, the leaves are starting to curl up, and if I take the leaf out, there's nothing in it. But what I do see are little trails in between the leaf, as it's like something is boring its way around the leaf, and but there's nothing there. I have a few. I think I have like three or four little plants, and two of the plants are very, very old. I've actually just successfully grafted them for the first time in my life.
1: Well, congratulations.
0: I thought that was cool. But it's attacking both the actual tree that's up the root of the mother plant. I have not cut those stem off. They're part of the plant. And I purchased a couple of other trees recently at Fanex, and they also have that problem. What is your take on that?
1: Well, it is a little insect. It's called a leaf miner, and it is an insect that kind of burrows its way into the leaf. You described it pretty well, and it's kind of like it turns a leaf into a road map. It just makes little trails back and forth through the leaves. They're hard to get rid of, I'll put it that way, because you don't want to be spraying any systemic poison that's taken into the plant when you're planning to eat the production off the plant. The good news is that they're pretty much harmless. They're a nuisance, they're unattractive, but they're not going to have a serious impact on the health of your plants. If you will, in the winter months, especially in the cooler months of the year, if you'll spray the soil around the plants with some beneficial nematodes, it will cut down on the next generation, because this little creature, eats its way back and forth through the leaves, and then it actually comes out of the leaf and goes down into the soil, which is where most of them reproduce. There is a little wasp that preys on them. It's interesting. Years and years ago, I was visiting a friend that was head of the horticulture on the Disney properties over in Florida, and they had actually done some incredible photography, which Disney is known for, of this little wasp that walks back and forth and back and forth and back and forth on the top of the leaf. It can tell where that leaf miner is inside the leaf, and it pokes a hole in the leaf and lays an egg into the leaf miner, which ultimately kills the leaf miner. But again, it's not something you can buy. It's not something you can that you really need to treat at all. Like I say, I would put some beneficial nematodes out over the winter months, especially when the larval state of these things is down in the soil. But they're a nuisance. They're not anything that's going to really have an impact on the health of your trees, so don't worry about them too much.
0: Okay, I was afraid that it was some of that disease that is hitting the
1: No, no,
0: Harlingen
1: no.
0: or Mexico.
1: That's called greening, and that's a totally different situation. What you're looking at is a little nuisance of an insect and really nothing to worry about.
0: How in the world does that little microscopic insect get its way all the way up to the top of the tree?
1: One inch at a time. It's actually the eggs get laid sometimes on the leaves further up the tree. I don't know exactly what the full life cycle is. I know more about the little wasp that preys on them, but leaves the eggs by the adult probably are laid throughout the tree. It's not the little miner itself that goes all the way from the bottom to the top. You probably have you've had eggs laid across the tree, and just they get started in a different part of the tree. But like I say, they're a nuisance rather than a real problem.
0: Okay. Well, these things have no fruit at all. I'm still getting just to try to get them to even put a little bit of fruit. So if I wanted to spray it, can I spray it with some spinosad or something like that?
1: You can. I doubt that you're gonna probably accomplish a whole lot, but spinosad is certainly a good product to use. It's not good for bees,
0: Or
1: so don't
0: neem
1: spray
0: oil?
1: while it's in bloom. Spinosad's probably better than Neem. Neem's a good product, but Neem has a very short shelf life. Neem, once you've opened that container, after about 6 months, you might as well throw it away because it's ineffective. A lot of people are going out and pulling Neem off the shelf that is no longer has any effect whatsoever. So if you're going to use Neem, the day you open the bottle or the jug or whatever, put the date on there and plan on disposing of it in 6 months because it doesn't keep.
0: Oh, I didn't know that. Okay, next issue on the same subject. I brought in some soil last year from a very reputable company.
1: Okay.
0: North of me, and I've never had this issue before. So I kind of narrowed it down to Fusarium wilt. My plants, and actually I tried trimming all the dead stuff, and it just keeps going up the plant. The new growth looks great, but not, you know, by the time it starts to bloom, the wilt, the Fusarium just kind of catches up to it. I know it's hard to kill, but what can I do to mitigate some of the problem?
1: And what kind of plants are these?
0: Tomato plants.
1: Okay.
0: Mostly tomatoes, some cucumber.
1: You're probably looking at something called early blight, which is a fungus disease. When you plant any of these things, dust the soil around the plant fairly heavily with whole ground cornmeal. Doesn't have to be agricultural. Mm-hmm. If you get it at the grocery store, just get what they call stone ground. You don't want the baking stuff. They've polished all the good stuff off of the corn at that. But whole ground cornmeal grows a beneficial fungus called Trichoderma, which prevents a lot of damaging fungal things. And I would do two things. Tomatoes are the thing it affects more than anything else. But when you plant, dust the soil fairly heavily with whole ground cornmeal, and then periodically through the growing season, make what we call corn water tea. To a gallon of water, add maybe a quarter of a cup of cornmeal. Let it soak overnight, and then use that liquid to spray the foliage on the plant, and that will stop most of your different fungal diseases that can affect not only tomatoes, but you know also things like your squash and cucumbers and other members of the cucurbit family. So whole ground cornmeal when you plant, corn water tea after things are up and growing.
0: Yeah, I was very disappointed. I grew some seed from Italy. I ordered from a reputable company, some Pantano Romo Lazio, and you know a bunch of different heirloom tomatoes that look beautiful on the package, and I was so excited. Well, I think I got a couple little tomatoes that look like more like a Roma size than the big ones that because it just got attacked by that fungus.
1: Well, they're of that particular group of tomatoes. Viva Italia is a good one, but those are the most fungus-susceptible tomatoes I have ever grown. In fact, I got to where I just was simply not growing very many of them because, like you say, your cherries, especially things like Sun Gold and Sweet 100, as well as your bigger tomatoes like Celebrity and Tycoon and some of the good ones, are not nearly as susceptible as you know, those kind of teardrop-shaped tomatoes. So you've picked a tougher variety to grow to begin with. But like I say, lots of cornmeal when you plant, follow it up with plenty of sprayings with corn water tea, and you certainly can grow them, but you're part of your problem is you're picking a tough variety to grow.
0: Yeah. And the Sweet 100s, they got hit by that disease also, but they didn't care. They kept putting new growth and new tomatoes. I mean, those plants probably were 15 feet long, but, you know, all around, crawling around the fence and the other packaging.
1: You sound like you're describing our raised bed vegetable garden because of that, and the Sweet 100s and the Sun Gold. They just don't know when to stop growing. They grow up and out at the top of the cage and hang down and touch and take root in the ground all over again, but they are susceptible to it. I would be planting some fresh tomatoes for fall, and July is the month to do that.
0: I already did. I took your advice. I already did.
1: One quick
0: last question. Those heirloom tomatoes, are they also determined and indeterminate?
1: Yes. Yes. You're going to find more indeterminate heirlooms than you are hybrids. because the seed companies, they're not developing plants for you and me. They're developing plants for the commercial grower that's going to plant 1,000 plants, not those of us that are home garden where we're going to plant a handful. And your commercial people want to pick all the tomatoes at once and then replant. So most of the new varieties developed are determinants. So in the heirlooms, you're going to find a lot more indeterminants. But, you know, again, it just goes by variety.
0: Okay. Well, thank you, Bob. Lots of great information.
1: Well, good questions. I appreciate the call, and we'll talk again. And let me get a break in here. Gary, you will be up next, and then we've got room for a couple more callers. You know the number, 210-599-5555. I get to talk to you about Rhonda's Nature's Way, and once again, love talking about Rhonda's Nature's Way. Since so many people have to see Rhonda, and it's just, Rhonda's just the most knowledgeable person I've ever known when it comes to natural solutions to the problems that bother a lot of us. She's also an expert at helping you build your immune system. That's what I focus on. You know, get your immune system in good shape and you'll have a lot fewer problems to deal with. And then things like, oh, allergies. She's got things that will help with that. Sleep issues. Heaven forbid, mood issues. Yes, she has different solutions for all of those things. Great pain mediators too. Some of the curcumin products, Curamed and some of these others. Best of all, Rhonda has the knowledge to help you with issues that you may have. Trying to lose weight, she's got things that will help you there. Got a sweet tooth, but don't want to be taking in a lot of calories and sugars and things like that. You're going to find some things that are absolutely delicious at Rhonda's. And if you're working out in the heat, let me tell you, look at some of the electrolyte products she offers, because you really have to keep your electrolytes up, or you can be looking at some serious health issues when you work out in the heat all day long like so many of us do. 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
1: Been in here. We've got Gary and Janie and John and Tom. Gary's up first. Good morning, Gary.
4: Good morning, morning, Bob. How are you?
1: Off to a good start. It's going to be a beautiful day out there. Just a little warm this afternoon, but it is July, so escape to Colorado if you can manage it. If not, just do your hard work early.
4: That's right. Hey, I had a question. I live on the Guadalupe, north of Bernie there, and yes, when that flood happened, it broke limbs on some of my live oak trees out there on the bank. And so I mean, I'm concerned about oak wilt or an open wound like that. I didn't know how Mother Nature takes care of that.
1: Well, Mother Nature seals the wounds over. The wound only remains infectable for about 8 to 9 days. The weather stayed rough enough, and with all the rain, we have not seen a lot of the little insects. It's a little beetle called a nitty-doodle beetle or a sap beetle that the spore mats form in red oak trees that have died of oak wilt. They produce a kind of a sugary secretion, kind of like tree sap, that these beetles like, and they go feed on that. Then they get the spores on their body. They fly around looking for wounds. And after a relatively short period of time, just a little over a week, those wounds seal over. So At this point, you're probably completely safe. You certainly don't need to worry about getting up and

0: painting those wounds. Now, if you may have broken limbs, you may need to go in and do some tidy up, so to speak, trim some damaged limbs, because boy, that water was incredible. It was like 30 feet deep over the bridge near our place, and lots of tree damage. But you only need to worry about new wounds that you may make in pruning, the wounds that were made by the flood. Fortunately, the way it happened is very unlikely that the beetles were out there spreading the spores around, so I don't think we're going to see additional oak wilt as a result of this particular issue. But saying is, don't worry about the wounds that are there, but if you get in to trim broken limbs, or if you get in to cut back up closer to the branch collar, any new wounds that you make, it is very important to seal those. But not likely that this flood situation is going to increase our oak wilt problems.
1: Okay. Yeah, and that's what I do. I cut fresh ones, but I can't even reach some of these branches up there. So
0: I know.
1: I was just wondering how it concerns these. So okay.
0: Well, it's unfortunately it was damaged. I'm glad your trees are still there. In our area, we know people that lost big trees just simply got ripped up, and if you sit there and watch the water come up like we did, huge logs and things floating around and literally just ripping smaller trees out of the ground. So be thankful that you have your trees, or they will regrow.
1: I'll rest easy then. I appreciate your call.
0: Always a pleasure. Good to talk to you, Gary, and we'll move along to Janie next. Good morning, Janie.
2: Morning, Bob. How you doing?
0: Doing well. How about yourself?
2: I'm here sitting down waiting for you to come out with me. I've got a question. My plants, I know that the weather's been crazy, but mm-hmm. my plants, like my hibiscus, my roses, my bird of paradise, they don't seem to be blooming like they're supposed to. So I've done everything I can think of. I've given it a support. I can't think of it now. Carrot, I'm not saying it right.
0: Garrett juice. G like Gary. Garrett juice. Yeah. Jenny, it's
2: super thrive, and I've even given Medina fertilizer. I do it the way I'm supposed to. So all of a sudden, I decided, you know what? I want to go to Phoenix and see if I can get root stimulizer. And I asked the young lady, would it help it to stem up this plants to give him some energy to come out better?
0: Root stimulator is not really a very good product. You can use different things as to stimulate roots. Medina Plus is a good product. It's what I use where you want to stimulate roots. But this product they call Root Stimulator, basically worthless. It has so little active ingredient in there, you might as well be pouring water on something. But the main thing that has slowed down blooming, we've just been a little cooler than usual, and as you know, we've had a lot of cloudy weather and rain. I think we're going to see one of the prettiest fall blooms we've seen, because a lot of things, it's just been in the past very few weeks that things are really starting to grow and bud and bloom. And it's not just you. It's, things like the perennial hibiscus, things like the esperanzas, a lot of the daturas and all, they're really just starting to bloom. So it's not that you're failing to do anything. It's just Mother Nature has decided to, delay the blooming a little bit. We've started seeing probably more flowers in the past 2 weeks than we've seen all summer long, Janie. So keep doing what you're doing. Keep fertilizing. If you want to use something as root stimulator, get some of that Medina Plus or get some Garrett juice. Garrett juice is a great root stimulator. Those things will all help. But I think you're going to see more warm weather flowers come into bloom in August. I think you're going to things that we normally have blooming in June, it's going to be August before they bloom, and it's more weather related than anything you're doing or not doing.
2: So actually, I shouldn't even bother to put that root stimulizer, or would it hurt them if I put it?
0: It won't hurt anything. It won't hurt anything, but it's not going to create miracles. Again, Garrett juice or Medina Plus, those are probably the best products out there for stimulating growth, other than you know, some of the fertilizers, but it's a good tonic, so to speak, things that in the past we would have talked about using a root stimulator on. Garrett Juice or Medina Plus are the two products that are going to do the job for you.
2: Well, I've got some of that, so I guess instead of putting, I was going to put the root stimulus, and I better call Bob first before I put it on.
0: Well, it's not gonna hurt anything, but it's certainly not a miracle worker.
2: Well, I guess I will go ahead. I bought some carrot. I know my daughter says it starts with a G, and I keep calling it like carrot.
0: Everybody says carrot juice, but when you've known Howard Garrett for as many years as I've known Howard Garrett, he's the guy that invented it, and that's where it got its name. So, it's just G-A-R-R-E-T-T. And,
2: I know, but it just doesn't come out on me like that.
0: Well, everybody knows what you're talking about, so you just keep on keeping on.
2: How often should I do this?
0: I do it every 2 to 3 weeks.
2: Okay, I'm going to go ahead and put some. Even though we got some of that rain, that 20%, I was very lucky.
0: Yes.
2: So I said, okay. So it won't hurt if I go ahead and put that on right now that it's wet, right?
0: No, it will be even better. So you get out there.
2: Okay.
0: Just don't get yourself out in the heat and overdo it in the heat. But, you know, your plants will love you for it.
2: Okay, thanks a whole lot. You have a good day, okay?
0: You do the same, Janie. Thank you. Goodbye. All right, John and Tom, hang on just a second. Need to get my last break of the show done here. And saving one of the best for the last is when it comes to my live commercials, because I am going to talk to you about GeoSource. 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
2: All right. Well, as usual, this show has just flown by. 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We don't have a lot of chairs, but anyway, like I say, it's free. We'll get started about 9:30. And if you're into vegetable gardening and you know, want to pick up a few new hints or whatever, come on over. We'd love to have you. Lots of free parking here, so no problem there. Let's finish the show up with John and Tom. John is up first. Good morning, John.
3: Good morning, Bob.
2: Sir.
3: Couple of things. You mentioned a couple weeks ago that the tomatoes, you don't water them as much late in the season. Is that what I heard you say?
2: Well, if you keep the soil too moist, you will crack the fruit. Tomatoes are just one plant that wants to dry out a bit between waterings. And you know, you're not going to hurt the plant. The plants would love for you to water them every day, maybe twice a day. But especially your big fruited tomatoes, celebrities, tycoons, big boy, better boy, whatever you're growing, you'll end up with cracking fruit, which doesn't keep, which causes a real problem. So it's not really specific to a season. It's pretty much all summer long. It seems to be worse in the heat, but just be sure you're letting things dry to the point. And sometimes tomatoes plants will droop just from the heat, not because they're dry. So feel that soil.
3: Sure.
2: Let it go till it's on the dry side before you water again, and you won't have any problem. But that's why you have to watch your watering, not because it's going to hurt the plant, but it's going to lower the quality of your fruit if you water too frequently.
3: Oh, that's weird, because I always thought it was going from dry to wet, you know, like if you got a big rain, everything would crack. And I thought, you know, it was being inconsistent. Like if you had constantly moist soil, you were in good shape. The fruit wouldn't crack. But this year, mine has cracked like crazy.
2: Well, it's maintaining even moisture. And we've been blessed with good rains, but we've had dry periods in between times. When it gets a little drier, that seed gets a little tougher. When all of a sudden it's got plenty of moisture, that fruit becomes much more turgid, so to speak. It has a lot more moisture, and the skin can't stretch. So what it does is split. So, yeah, this has been early in the summer more than late summer. We haven't had a lot of problems with fruit cracking later in the summer, but again, most of your bigger fruited tomatoes stop producing when it gets really, really hot. But it can be a problem any time, but it's just too much moisture, and the skin simply can't stretch, so it cracks, and that leads to other problems. So when you water thoroughly, but when in doubt, let it go a little longer between waterings. And like I say, don't always feel the soil, because drooping doesn't necessarily mean that it's dry.
3: Right. Okay, here's the problem. During all this rain we were having, I set up an automatic sprinkler thing, which I can, it's Bluetooth that I can, you know, turn it on and off anytime I want to. But
2: sure.
3: But I was going to set it for like every other morning to go off early in the morning and having the sprinkler run for, you know, 30 minutes to soak the bed pretty well. But my concern is, do I soak it really well, or do I soak it just lightly so there's not so much moisture that the fruit's, I'm sure there's a balance somewhere that I have to hit, but I'm not hitting it because I'm cracking the fruit all the time.
2: It's just tomatoes are relatively deep rooted. And you want to water very thoroughly when you water, but you want to water less frequently. Now, you're going to have to do a little experimenting to see how often you need to water on average, because we've had some weird weather, and there are times when it's been three or four days between waterings, and times when it's been kind of twice a day watering. So I'm not big on automatic watering for tomatoes. I mean, I've always done it in the past when I was going to be out of town and wouldn't be there to check things. You got to find a way to do it. But I will tell you, in general, err on the side of caution. Water less rather than water less frequently rather than watering more frequently, because it's not the amount of water, it's how often you're giving the moisture. So every soil type is different. Every location is different. So your location is unique, and you're just going to have to work with it a little bit and see how often on average you have to water. And it's just that Mother Nature is not consistent. It's really hard on something that is affected the way tomatoes are. It's hard to do an automatic watering on it. But if in doubt, don't shorten the time you water. Reduce the frequency with which you water, because it doesn't hurt them to drill a little bit. It doesn't hurt a tomato to get a little bit on the dry side before it gets watered.
3: Yeah, no, and I see my tomatoes and cucumbers will all at times be droopy in the afternoon, and I don't water them, and then go out the next morning to water them, and they perk back up. So I know how that works, but I've got to get it worked out. Okay, now, I was planning on doing the same thing, having my water, and these are, like I say, I can turn them off and on for my phone. So if we get rain, I just turn them off for a couple of days.
2: Right.
3: I'm looking at doing the same thing with my blackberries, which run along my fence line, except where they've come into raised beds and stuff.
2: And there's zero problem there. Water your blackberries a little more often. Blackberries don't split or suffer that much. So it's going to work a lot better on your blackberries than it does on your tomatoes. But go for it. That's a great plan.
3: And I kind of thought it would. My question on that is, so where my blackberry plant covers up, I'm sure there's a large area of roots underneath those things. Mm-hmm. I'm using the pressure compensated tubing. Should I make like two concentric circles, one in close and then another one 4 feet out from the plant?
2: That would be ideal.
3: Okay, that was kind of my plan, and I want to be sure that I don't just stay close in there. Okay, I think that's all I had for today. Appreciate it.
2: I appreciate it, and I will let you go so I can get Tom in here before the end of the show. Good morning, Tom.
4: Good morning, Bob. How you doing?
2: I'm well. Ask me a question pretty quickly because we're short on time.
4: Okay, real quick, this has to do with the vinegar, orange oil mixture for weed eaters. How would I dilute 30% vinegar down to 20? Would I use half a gallon of 30 to half a gallon of 10? Would that make 20% dilution?
2: You could do that, and you don't have to make it exact. I mean, you just you would add to a gallon, you'd add about a quart if you want to knock it from 30% down to 20%. But 30% is going to kill better than 20%, so I wouldn't try to dilute it down. I just use it as 30% and probably don't spray quite as much of it, because it's going to be a more effective killer at 30% than at 20. But handle it carefully, because acetic acid, you sure don't want to get it in your eyes and can burn your skin. So if you're going with the 30%, you're going to have to handle it a little bit more carefully. But you don't have to dilute it down unless you want to.
4: Yeah, I was just wondering, because of the cost, if you could use water, or would you have to use another vinegar?
2: Oh, no, you can use water, but I would use deionized or distilled water. I wouldn't use tap water because of all the minerals that are in our water. But deionized or distilled water, just fine if you do want to dilute it.
4: Okay, that'd be great. That's what I wanted to know.
2: Appreciate the call. Thank you so much.
4: You have a great day.
2: You do the same, sir. All right. Well, we'll be back on the air tomorrow morning at 8 for 3 hours of gardening, followed by the Pet Show with Dr. Dan Kirby. I'm going to go get ready to teach a seminar, 9:30 this morning, seminar under the cypress on fall vegetable gardening. And this is KTSA Radio San Antonio.
5: From ABC News. I'm Brian Clark. Maine's special Democratic convention's underway. The focus is to choose a Senate candidate for the race that could be key to Democratic hopes of retaking Senate control. ABC's Christian Cordero has more.
6: Today, 601 delegates in Maine are set to officially choose a new Democratic Senate candidate to challenge Republican incumbent Senator Susan Collins in November. All signs point to the nomination going to Troy Jackson, known as the Liberal Lumberjack. He's a fifth-generation logger from Maine who also served as the president of the Maine Senate and is considered a progressive Democrat. He previously supported Graham Plattner as the Democratic Senate nominee, even rallied with him shortly before last month's primary. Plattner won the primary but then suspended his campaign after being accused of sexual assault by a former girlfriend.
5: Plattner's denied any wrongdoing. Summer road trippers are seeing gas prices climb higher. Josh Feldman's driving from Florida to New York.
7: We started at like $3.50 in South Florida, $3.60. So it's just been going up every state we hit. The lowest we've seen was like $4.10, $4.15.
5: Those prices pushed higher by higher oil prices, a result of the uncertainty in the Middle East. And President Trump Friday said the U.S. is talking to Iran, but continues to threaten ramping up the military action.
8: You can just keep doing exactly what we're doing and take them apart piece by piece. We can do it in a more rapid fashion, which we might do, or we can negotiate with them, which we're also doing right now. I mean, as we speak, we're talking to them.
5: President Trump also spoke at last night's White House Correspondents' Dinner. That was rescheduled from April, where an armed man tried to rush through a security checkpoint. The French government using a special cargo aircraft to dump flame retardants at a wildfire that's burning near Bordeaux. Large fires have forced the evacuation of about 200,000 in France and Spain. You're listening to ABC News.
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5: A teenage gunman pleaded guilty to 55 criminal counts from a 2024 high school shooting in Georgia that killed two students and two teachers. ABC's Faith Abube has more on Colt Gray, who was in court Friday.
11: Gray killing two students and two teachers with a gun his father bought him as a Christmas gift. Gray's father, Colin, convicted earlier this year after prosecutors say he repeatedly ignored red flags, survivors and victims' loved ones sharing their pain.
12: I have lived 688 days so far of a sentence with no parole. And that is what he should receive as well.
11: Gray's fate now lies in the hands of the judge, and there are only two options, life in prison with or without parole.
5: That's ABC's Faith Abube. And egg recalls now tied to a salmonella outbreak.
13: There may literally be a bad egg in your house. The FDA out with another food warning Friday, this time regarding certain types of eggs. The agency says at least 98 people across 17 states have been infected with salmonella. Midwest Poultry Services issued a voluntary recall of white shell eggs and brown cage-free shell eggs with sell-by and best-by dates between July 20th and August 17th. The recalled staples sold in several states, including Texas, Louisiana, Mississippi, and New Mexico. The FDA is investigating. I'm Stephanie Officer, ABC News.
5: I'm Brian Clark, ABC News.
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0: glad to be with you. And talking a little bit about home improvement this morning. So please give us a call. Phone lines are open at 210-599-5555. 210-599-5555. And my name is Martin Bomba, and that's Mike Hermes right over there.
1: Good morning. How are you doing?
0: Man, I am capital, brother. I'm doing good. We're down here at the SA Film Festival. And if you're not familiar with the SA Film Festival, it's the largest film festival in South Texas. And it brings in aspiring filmmakers, actors, directors, producers from all over. And I mean all over. I had the pleasure of doing an interview yesterday with a gentleman by the name of Greg Standifer for the podcast. And it was awesome. It's going to be a good one. So the Bomba Pod is down here doing recordings. We're down here doing that. So I thought, well, why not come to you live from down here? And it's right across the street from the Tobin Center proper, where that everybody thinks about the Tobin Center, the big one, the auditorium. There's a building right across the street, and that's where we are. Just look for the signs that say SA Film Festival, and you'll find us.
1: Outstanding. That's a building you and I are familiar with both of our sons' college experience.
0: Yeah. I don't think that Dylan ever did anything in what it's still hard for me all these years later to not call it Municipal Auditorium. But the Tobin Center, and younger people are going, what? The Tobin Center is one of those jewels of San Antonio that I think a lot of people don't really realize what a great venue it is for live music, for plays, for the arts in general. And so proud to be a part of it. And Window World is a sponsor of the SA Film Festival. So, you know, trying to contribute back to the arts in our beautiful city and keep it alive. That's one of the things that we're passionate about at Window World and our giving when it comes to that. We are going to be talking about a few things today in between phone calls. I know that we've got a couple of different subjects, and they're both about putting money in your pocket. You like that, don't you?
1: Always.
0: Indeed. Tell
1: Absolutely.
0: Us about it.
1: Absolutely. Well, we have different ideas to get your biggest bang for the buck on your home.
0: Yeah.
1: And we have three different ones, you know, home remodeling ideas. And I would put a caveat on there. When we talk about home remodeling, we're going to be talking about all the different things and how it brings you money back. Sometimes that doesn't matter. If you're going to be building or, you know, redoing things in your home and it's something that you want and you're going to be there for a while, all this, just throw it out the window. But if you are thinking about how do I maximize my dollars

0: and add as much value to this house as possible, that's what we're talking about today.
1: Absolutely. And there are all kinds of things that you can do that go from very reasonable, very inexpensive to expensive upgrades. Some of them return on your investments, some of them do not. And, you know, we're not saying again today, if we say, well, that, you know, doesn't do such a good return on your investment, that doesn't mean you shouldn't do it. Absolutely. It depends on how long you're staying in the house, depends on what kind of enjoyment you'll get out of that upgrade that you're wanting to do, whether it be a pool or a
0: hot tub. That's a perfect example is a pool.
1: Yeah. Yeah. Nobody makes money on a pool. I don't think. There are some people who specifically look for houses with pools, but more often than not, if they don't have kids, they are looking for houses without pools because they don't want that maintenance and that expense. So
0: unless you have, you know, you're older and you want to get some exercise and you want it to be low impact, that's the best exercise there is. Or you have a long day at work. Afterwards, you take a few laps, sit in the hot tub, enjoy a beverage of your choice. You know, it's something that it's either for you or not.
1: Yeah, absolutely. And there is another point. Beauty is in the eye of the buyer.
0: Yes.
1: And if it's something that they find attractive in your home, let's say that they are avid cooks, that they just love being in the kitchen cooking all the time, a chef's kitchen's going to do well for you.
0: Absolutely.
1: You know, if they love that spa experience and you've got a phenomenal bathroom, that's going to bode well for you in selling. But who can predict that?
0: Absolutely. You know, and if you're going to put Viking in versus GE, are you going to get all that money back? It depends on the area.
1: Depends on the area. It depends on the level of the home. If it's
0: exactly correct.
1: You know, would I put a Viking in a $350,000 home? No.
0: Unless you wanted to enjoy it.
1: Right. Unless that was my forever home and that was important to me for the rest of my life.
0: Yeah. And we're talking about put things on the Bamba scale. You have from sending Zip out to adjust a window to sending Zip to New Braunfels and doing a total rebuild.
1: Oh, man. I mean, there's a wide range, but we are going to be talking about that. Want to tell you again, our phone lines are open at 210-599-5555. 210-599-5555 is the number to get in on the home improvement conversation this morning. And by the way, it's wide open. It's the roof to the foundation and everything in between. We'll be happy to answer your questions and hopefully help make life a little easier for you this morning.
0: Absolutely. And one of the things Holly and I have done, and I've done for 40 years, is if you're thinking about doing something like this, and you're going to stay in there 5, 10, 15, 20 years, or you're going to be out in 6 months, Holly and I will go out with no charge and walk you through it and give you our suggestions. What would be the biggest bang for the buck? What would be make it more sellable? What necessarily, if you're going to sell it soon, is not the best idea? And that could be huge when the time comes.
1: Well, I'll give you an example. There was there were some open houses last weekend, and Debbie and I like going in and getting ideas, you know, and looking at open houses and seeing different design styles and architectural features of different homes. Well, this one home that we went into, the location was not a bad location. In fact, it was a pretty good location. The house was a decent-sized house. It had been a rental since the gentleman that owns it bought it. And he lives in another state. And the realtor suggested to him, you need to fix these things before we put it on the market. And he insisted, I don't want to put any money into it. I want to price it to sell, and that's it. Well, whenever I walked in and started looking around the house, and I'm looking at the price point of the house, and I noticed that half the windows are damaged because renters destroy things sometimes. The kitchen was not fully upgraded. There was a lot of deferred maintenance. Did it have good bones? Yes. Could it have been fixed up? Yes, but it would have taken several hundred thousand dollars to get it to the level Several hundred thousand dollars.
0: Wow.
1: To get it to the level that the rest of the neighborhood was in. And to me, it was an important lesson. Now, number one, if your realtor says you should probably fix these things to fetch a better price, you probably should fix them, because sometimes it doesn't just come down to fetching a better price. Sometimes it comes down to whether you're going to sell the home or not and how long it sits on the market.
0: Absolutely. And in order to object, to overcome the objections, you have to price it very low. And usually an investor is the one who's going to come in and jump on that.
1: And while he was a little lower than some of the houses around him, per square foot, he was not. Per square foot, he was right up there with homes that you could have just moved into, you know, and done absolutely nothing to.
0: Yeah, so it's going to sit there forever.
1: It's going to sit there for a while. It is. And crazy side note about that house. You'll find this fascinating. Debbie and her sister and a couple of our kids and her dad, when he was alive about a year and a half ago, they went up to Santa Fe to spend a few days, and they rented a house on VRBO. We pull up to this house. It's the same house. It's that house.
0: Oh, my gosh.
1: What are the odds of that?
0: Wow.
1: I mean, it just insane. But so, yeah, that's odd. But anyway, we've got to take a break. Phone lines are open, 210-599-5555. Good morning, Mr. Barry, out there watching on Facebook. We appreciate you, brother. 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

0: Okay, today's bumper music are songs that I would turn up to 12 if I could.
1: Yes.
0: Good stuff. Good stuff. Thanks to Don Cooper Stevens for putting that together for us each and every Saturday morning. Thanks to Edwin Hafner in there producing the show for us this morning and every Saturday. Thank you, Edwin. We appreciate you, brother. And phone lines are open, 210-599-5555. Let's go to John. John, good morning. Welcome to the show.
2: Well, good morning. I'm fighting property taxes and insurance rates, and I'm doing everything I can to try to get them down, but that's kind of a coalition there. One gets to going, and then the other one raises its rates. So I put a Galvalume roof on, and the insurance companies gave me a little credit on that. Why don't they do the Rhino Shield? Can you think of any reasons why we shouldn't get a deduction on insurance rates?
0: Yes, sir, I can, because that, and I'm sure it's a good coating, but it's just a coating. It's not fireproof. It's not fire resistant. It's not going to do anything to make your home safer. Now, if you were to replace the siding that you have with, say, James Hardy siding, or with a full masonry like stucco or brickstone, those things will help lower your insurance because they're cementitious and they are fire resistant. The Rhino Shield or any kind of coating or paint is not going to qualify for that with insurance companies.
1: Well said.
2: Go ahead.
0: Does that make sense to you, John?
2: Well, I was thinking about the rotting effect of wood that wasn't coated. There has to be some replacement in that part of it, but
0: the way that the insurance company the way the insurance company looks at it, John, is paint is paint is paint.
1: And that's
0: maintenance.
1: That's general maintenance.
0: Correct. You have to maintain your house. You have to do those things. You're not getting the discount on your premium because you don't have to paint. You're getting the discount on those products that I mentioned because they help with fire retardants.
2: Okay, I see that. But like I said, the combination of property taxes and insurance, that's a what do you say? It's one lives off the other.
0: And it does.
2: Reverse that and get our putting me out of business.
1: Yeah.
0: John, you're not going to get an argument from me.
1: Neither one of us. Yeah,
0: that is absolute truth. And maybe one of these days we'll get somebody in there that figures it out and has a little common sense. But until then, all we can do is protest, protest, protest.
1: And check your insurance and check your insurance and check your insurance. Insurance is a different beast because if you have a fire, let's say, it costs much more money to rebuild than it does to just do, you know, basic work.
0: Some major, minor or even major repairs, much better and much easier than having to completely build ground up from a burned down, you know, house.
1: Exactly.
2: Well, thank you for clarifying that, and enjoy your show, and the Fleetwood Mac, too.
1: Yeah, absolutely.
0: Oh, thanks, John. I appreciate that. You got good taste in music, sir. Yeah.

0: 210-599-5555 is the number. Let's go to Joel. Joel, good morning. Welcome to the Rockin' Home Show.
1: Well, good morning. Martin called you last week about a gentleman in Divine. You didn't have the contact information about making a steel lean-to or checking into it. I emailed and called a couple times the office, and they took the message down to forward to you, but I guess with your busy schedule, y'all didn't cross paths.
0: I will give you his name. His name is Carl Patterson.
1: Carl Patterson.
0: Patterson, no R. Patterson.
1: Oh, Patterson.
0: Yeah. Okay. Common mistake on his name. And it's, I believe it's Patterson Construction.
1: And Patterson Construction.
0: And he has been doing steel buildings and steel structures for 30 years.
1: Okay.
0: So hopefully that
1: Patterson Construction.
0: Hopefully that helps you. If you don't get that, please email me. That's the I can guarantee you I respond to the emails. It's mbomba at windowworldtx.com.
1: All right, because that's where I originally left it, and the young lady took the information, but I said, well, your schedule, I'm sure you were busy.
2: And this week was a little crazier than most.
0: It was, but if you'll email me to that email address, I will respond to you, and I will send you his number.
1: Very good. I'll research it for the construction firm first.
0: Okay. Appreciate it, Joel. Thank you, sir.
1: Great. All right, bye-bye.
0: Bye-bye. Good listeners out there, man. Good questions this morning. If you got one, and I'm sure you do, somebody out there, 210-599-5555.
2: That's the number. Ready to go to Robert?
0: Hey, Robert, good morning. Welcome to the Rockin' Home Show.
3: Hey, good morning. It's been a long time since I've called you guys. I got a question for you about my roof. I just bought a house built in 1962. I'm not sure exactly how old. Oh, yeah, the roof was put on in 2015. I'm curious, though, about painting it white. What do you guys think about doing that?
0: If you're going to paint it white, first of all, anytime you put a lighter roof on your house, you're going to lower the temperature in that attic, and you're going to help save yourself some energy costs.
3: What I would say is
0: if you're going to coat it, there are products that are not just paint, but they have reflective properties in them that are made for coating roofs, and that's what I would suggest you use.
3: Right, that's what I'm looking for. Do you got a particular name?
0: The one that and I haven't used it in so very long, but there was the name is escaping me, but just look up energy efficient roof coating, and it'll probably be one of the first two things that comes up.
3: Oh, and do you know how long they last?
0: They last a long time. I don't know what the warranty is on them, but I would say that you'll probably get a good 15, 20 years out of them minimum.
2: Yeah, I think the warranty is 10.
0: Yeah.
3: Okay, and do they help with the life of the roof also itself?
0: I'm sorry, what was the question again?
3: They also, putting that, I'm saying paint, it's just a generic word there. Putting that on will also help with the life of the roof.
0: Oh, of course. Yeah, because it's not getting any weathering anymore. It also helps seal up little pinholes. If you have a screw-down roof and not a standing seam roof, any of those gaskets that tend to get brittle and wear out and eventually become leak points, it seals all of those up.
3: Cool, I appreciate it. That's what I'm going to do to my roof. I hope they allow me to paint it white. That's what I mean.
0: Well, I hope so, too. Good luck to you.
2: Absolutely.
0: Robert, appreciate you calling.
3: Thanks, guys.
2: Yeah, James, do you want to take him?
0: Got to take a break, and James, you will be first up, and your calls too at 210-599-5555. 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

0: Welcome back, everybody. It's the Rocket Home Show right here on AM 550, FM 107.1, and Facebook Live. Good morning, guys. Appreciate you being out there wherever and however you're listening to or watching the show. I'm Martin Bomba. That's Mike Hermes.
1: Yes, sir. And we're here to answer your questions. Any questions from the slab to the roof and any real estate questions in between.
0: And is James still on the line?
1: He is.
0: Let's get to him. James, good morning. Welcome to the Rockin' Home Show.
2: Hey, guys. Appreciate you taking my call. I had a question about the foundation, actually.

0: When it comes to trying to get insurance to pay for a portion of the repairs, how does that process work? Do I contact a foundation company first, them, a plumbing company?
1: You should contact your insurance company first, but I wouldn't get my hopes too high.
2: I disagree with that. Anytime you call the insurance company, they make notes and they can raise your premium. What I would recommend doing is getting somebody out there. In order for them to cover part of the foundation, it has to be a plumbing leak, and you have to have the right policy.
1: Do you suspect you have a plumbing leak?
0: I believe so. There's spots in my yard where they're kind of lower. My water bill isn't egregious, so that's why I'm thinking it's having to do with like the drain or something, because it's kind of around where the restrooms are.
2: It
0: And
2: could be the
0: so
2: sewer.
1: could be. I mean, there's all there, there's listen, I'm not going to speculate. There's all kinds of things that it could be, but getting a professional out there to assess the situation is the right move.
2: Absolutely.
0: Okay. So contacting the plumber first or reaching out to like a foundation company?
2: I would contact the plumber first, and I would have them run cameras through the
1: Do a
2: lines.
1: pressure test.
2: Yeah.
1: Do a pressure test.
0: Okay. Awesome.
1: Okay.
0: All right. Appreciate it.
1: Hey, James, thank you.
0: Thank
1: Appreciate
0: you.
1: you calling.
2: Absolutely.
1: What's that phone number, Mike?
2: 210-599-5555. And caller and time willing, we got some great topics.
1: Yeah, we do. Tell me a little bit. Tell the listeners a little bit about them.
2: Yeah, my first question for you is, have you ever heard of an ADU? ADU.
1: ADU.
2: I had never heard of it
1: Trying to
2: before.
1: think what that would stand for. I no.
2: Accessory dwelling unit. In other words, in another living area, taking square footage and that's not usable and making it usable.
1: Didn't we used to call that a second living room
2: Yeah,
1: or a den?
2: exactly. Or a remodel. Yes.
1: Now they got a fancy name for it.
2: ADU.
1: Accessory dwelling unit.
2: Yeah, isn't that nuts?
1: That's hilarious.
2: Absolutely.
1: So let's talk about the ADU. What kind of things can you do with the ADU to make it usable space? Because nobody, I mean, well, I shouldn't say nobody, but most people don't use two living spaces and haven't for years.
2: Yes, but you can take a space and make it a theater. Watch movies. You can, if you're working from home, it can be a home office. It could be a guest room. There's so many different things you can do, and there are very different ways of doing it. You can do it from the attic. You can do the garage. If you have square footage that isn't being used, you can just figure out the best use of it, and that's one of the best ways of adding value to your home.
1: Maybe a small bowling alley.
2: You know what? To each his own. Hey, if you have the
1: Okay.
2: room for it and it's long and narrow, why not?
1: Elvis did it. Hey, you know.
2: Yeah. I've had a home, I've had two that had bowling alleys.
1: No kidding.
2: Yep.
1: That's
2: I mean, remember,
1: crazy.
2: 40 years, you're going to see most anything.
1: You probably will. That's true.
2: Yeah, our
1: That's
2: phone
1: true.
2: number's here at 210-599-5555. And for an ADU, the cost of an addition, which is the word I would use, typically ranges from $21,000 to $83,000.
1: Now we're talking about adding that space, not converting that space, right?
2: Converting.
1: $21,000 to convert it.
2: Depending on. They're talking about doing it well, air conditioned living space, because if it's not air conditioned, it doesn't count as square footage.
1: So this would be like a garage conversion
2: A garage
1: or
2: conversion, an attic. Yeah, absolutely.
1: yeah, some non-conditioned space that's just a box in your house.
2: And I disagree with these numbers greatly because I've seen somebody do some great work for under 10,000.
1: Yeah, I think it's a little high, but we got to remember that a lot of times these articles and these prices come from
2: New York,
1: way different areas, New
2: Los
1: York, LA.
2: Angeles, yes.
1: Yeah. So that's I would take that with a grain of salt and not be
2: Absolutely.
1: scared.
2: Absolutely. We have Fred. on the line.
1: Well, let's not keep Fred waiting. Fred, good morning. Welcome to the Rockin' Home Show.
3: Good morning. My opinion, I might be wrong, of an ADU could be something like a she shed.
2: Absolutely.
1: Sure. Absolutely.
3: This is pretty, I'm a realtor, and this is pretty much what I've been reading in Realtor Magazine and trainings and stuff. You turn in a shed into a kind of a little he shed, she shed, something like that, so it's an additional living area. Kind of like it can't be used as a short-term rental, I don't think, but it's kind of like something in your backyard.
2: It absolutely can be used as a short-term rental if you're in an HOA that allows it.
1: If it's allowed. It can also be, let's say, an art studio. Let's say one of you is an artist and you need an art studio. Great for that. How about a music room? Let's say you're a music lover.
2: How about a mother-in-law suite?
1: A mother-in-law suite, if it's
2: teenage,
1: big enough, yes.
2: You know, loud music, whatever, and you can put them out there. You just have to have plumbing.
3: Yeah, so that was my point. My dad, it could be not part of the house, really. It could be something in the backyard that you add.
2: Absolutely.
3: Add value. Okay.
1: My dad was way ahead of his time, Fred. He built an outbuilding, put a wall unit in it, and that's where I got to play drums. So he was ahead of his time.
3: I know the feeling. I have drums, and I have a loft right now with vintage speakers and all that good loud stuff. So anyway, I just wanted to put my 2 cents in.
2: Awesome.
1: Well, thank you, man. Appreciate you calling, Fred. That's good stuff. And you know, we've got a little shed on our place, and I've been thinking about how I could convert it. It's a garden shed right now, and I use it to store things. But I really would like to use it for an art studio for Debbie. She started painting, and she's actually very good at it. And
2: that's awesome.
1: You know, so I would love to do that for her, but we'll see.
2: Absolutely. Do we have time for Chris?
1: Yeah, sure, we got time for Chris. Chris, good morning. Welcome to the Rockin' Home Show.
4: Good morning. Let me get you off of Bluetooth and onto regular phone. Hang on a second.
2: Our phone number is here at 210-599-5555, and good morning as well.
4: Yeah. Here's a weird question. Okay. I'm thinking of selling my home here in San Antonio, moving out of the county for certain reasons. Anyway, but I'm looking at, if I find land, which I have, basically, but I haven't bought anything yet, there are home designs out there. Let's say we can build you a home for $175,000 for $150,000. We're looking at 1,500 square feet. The metal frame slanted roof homes, you've seen those, I think, on advertising.
1: Of course.
2: Absolutely.
4: What do you think of those? With the big front picture windows.
1: You know what? If you like the modern style, which I happen to, I mean, I like a lot of different styles. I like Tuscan. I like French country. But modern is something that I've grown to really like. I love them. I think they're awesome.
2: Yeah, I just would research them very, very, very thoroughly to make sure that they do a good job, because I'm sure there are companies that are really good, and then there's some that are really bad.
4: Of course there are. That's called normal life. Here's a weird question, though. This goes to the window world question, then.
1: Yes.
4: Oh, by the way, I saw the window world race. We weren't there, but we planned it, and things changed. But the last week's Window World race was pretty good.
1: Well, thank you.
4: Anyway.
1: That was a lot of fun.
4: Yep. Did you go?
1: I did not. Unfortunately, other obligations prevented
4: That's
1: me from
4: fine.
1: Going, but I followed it very closely on Facebook, believe me.
4: On this type of construction of metal and all that, does Window World make a huge – can you get giant windows? In other words,
1: well,
4: I have y'all's windows here, and they're like 6 by 8 foot. That's the biggest,
1: yes.
4: I think you told me at the time you had. But,
1: and I believe that we're probably somewhere in that. The way that you can get around that is to go with sliding patio doors that have certain fixed panels and then other panels that open up. But if you want like really big commercial glass, that's what you're going to have to do. You're going to have to go to a commercial glass fabricator, because anything that goes above 6 foot by 8 foot is very rare that you're going to find that in a vinyl window or even in a wooden window. I know that we can go bigger in our Windsor series, than we can in our 4000 series, which is our our wood clad windows. We can go a little bit bigger than we do in the other windows. So what I would say is, talk to us, give us your dimensions on your plans, and let us take a look at it.
4: Or go from there. And I assume that the commercial versions can have the same glass that y'all use, which are great, because the sun can hit the glass, and the other side of our windows are cold as hell, are as cool in the house.
1: Yeah, absolutely. And it won't be exactly like ours, because ours is a proprietary called Solar Zone, but there are energy efficient glasses out there. Where you're gonna lose a little bit if you go with the commercial is in the frame, because they're gonna be an aluminum frame, typically not thermally broken, and that's
4: which
1: where you're
4: gonna
1: get your heat.
4: Yeah.
1: It's not my favorite thing. I quit putting in aluminum windows 33 years ago.
4: And I got rid of mine and put y'all's in, so that was a good thing. Anyway.
1: Well, thank you for that.
4: Thank you. Appreciate it. Bye-bye.
1: Hey, thanks, Chris. Appreciate you calling. That's always exciting, you know, when you're looking at building a new house and
2: absolutely
1: looking at the different styles and designs that are out there. And what he's talking about, I do like. I mean, it's pretty cool.
2: Yeah,
1: know?
2: Absolutely. I've looked at those, and my wife, her goal is to have a family compound at some point and have
1: That'd be cool.
2: Of little homes on some acreage, and have, you know, the grandkids really close and parents and different things like that.
1: I love the idea of that, and Debbie and I have tossed that around lots of times. Whether it's ever actually going to happen, I have no idea.
2: Exactly.
1: But
2: it's a nice dream.
1: You know,
2: yeah.
1: It's a good dream. Got to take a break. Continuing to take your phone calls at 210-599-5555. Since Chris brought it up, let's talk about Window World.
2: Absolutely.
1: Window World, of course we do windows. 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

0: Yep, that's another volume up to 12 right there, for sure. The late Tom Petty, and man, that's a good one. Probably my favorite Tom Petty song, I think.
1: And one that's not overplayed.
0: And one that's not overplayed, exactly. Yeah, maybe that's why I like it. I don't know. 210-599-5555 is the number to get in on the conversation this morning. 210-599-5555. We'd love to talk to you.
1: Absolutely. We'd love. What great questions so far. Callers are amazing. And if you're thinking about it, there could be another person, 10, 100, could be over 1,000 people thinking the same thing. So join us.
0: Yeah, absolutely. There are no dumb questions. They're just unasked questions.
1: Exactly. And those are the only bad ones.
0: Those are the only bad ones. And so we'd love to have yours. Give us a call, 210-599-5555.
1: Yeah, we got about 3 or 4 minutes now for this hour, and then you got all next hour.
0: Yep. And in the meantime, let's continue talking about the things that you can do to add to the value of your home. And they are varied. One of them is something that has become increasingly more popular over the last probably 8 to 10 years, and that's home automation.
1: Absolutely.
0: It's almost a must. You know, it's almost a must to have home automation in your home to make it modern. And we're talking about smart home devices. According to this article, 81% of consumers say they're more likely to purchase a home with smart technology. That's strong.
1: 81%. I mean, that's big. 81%.
0: 81%.
1: That's over 4 out of 5.
0: And that can be programmable thermostats, smart LED lighting, fans,
1: refrigerators,
0: smart
1: security.
0: Home security systems. I mean, here's a good example. I've got all LG appliances in our home, and I can check anything on any of those appliances. I get notifications when the dryer is finished, when the washer's finished, when the dishwasher is finished, when the oven needs cleaning, when the filter needs changing on the refrigerator. I love them. And I get updates all the time on these, and it's still astounding to me how far technology has come. But it's awesome. We got time to get Bob in there. Bob, good morning. Welcome to the Rockin' Home Show. Hello, Bob.
2: Yes. Good morning.
0: Howdy.
2: Good morning.
0: How are you doing this morning?
2: Fine, thank you. I purchased a house with west-facing windows, and there's no trees to break up the sun. I'm thinking about putting either the film or the screens on the
0: solar.
2: Which
0: solar
2: do you
0: screens.
2: Recommend?
0: Solar screen. I don't recommend the film.
1: You mean either?
0: And the solar screens, while they do some good at keeping the heat out, they also darken your house terribly.
1: Tremendously.
0: They really cut down the visible light transmittance into your home. How old is the house?
2: 10 years.
0: Well, it's not too soon to think about replacing those windows with some energy efficient windows. And at Window World, we have a window that we call it blue glass. It's got a different name, but we call it blue glass because it's got a little bluish hue to it. And man, for west side of the house, there is nothing better.
1: Truly amazing.
2: Okay. So you don't recommend either the film or the screen?
1: Unless you want a cave feeling in your house.
0: Yeah. Now the film I don't recommend because it can cause problems with the seal on your insulated windows. That's why I would recommend against the film. The solar screen, like I said, it'll cut the heat a little bit, but it's also going to make your home very dark. And if that's, you know, if visible light and having a bright, airy home is not important to you, then yeah, those work.
2: Okay, well, listen, thank you very much. I appreciate the advice.
1: Awesome. Thank you for the call.
0: We appreciate you calling. Thank you, sir.
1: Do we have time to go to Bob?
0: We have another.
1: Yep, Bob.
0: Do we have another Bob?
1: Oh, Ed, I'm sorry. Ed.
0: Ed, good morning. Welcome to the Rockin' Home Show.
3: I'm here. You there?
0: Yes, sir. How can we help you this morning?
3: Yeah. I need a roof. Actually, I need two roofs, one on a rental and one on my own house. But in the interest of time, let's just talk about the one on my own house.
0: Okay.
3: It's about 2,200 square feet. I see some of these, it's got composition asphalt on it now, and I think I'll go back with that rather than metal.
0: Okay.
3: For, you know, money-wise. I see some of these newer homes being built, and they have vents in the roof like halfway up the thing. Is that, you know anything about that, or that takes special engineering to do that, or how?
0: It doesn't necessarily. No. Go ahead. I'm sorry. What I would most heartily recommend, Ed, is a ridge vent.
1: Absolutely.
0: And it runs along the entire ridge of your home, and it allows for ventilation in the entire attic area rather than just 3 or 4 square feet around a whirly bird or a vent pipe.
3: Well, not to interrupt, but it's a hip roof, and I've got very little ridge.
0: Gotcha. Well, then in that case,
3: maybe 3 or 4 feet of ridge.
0: In that case, then you're right. You're not going to want a ridge vent for a hip roof. But what you will want to do is look at getting an adequate amount of ventilation. And do you have, you don't have any gables on a hip roof, so you don't have any gable vents.
3: It's pretty much all hip.
0: So you're pretty limited, but the answer is yes. Any roofing company can put in as many or as few vents as you want them to. All it takes is cutting a hole and putting the vent in.
3: Yeah. I didn't know if they engineered these new houses for attic ventilation. I see vents halfway up. I've never seen that before.
1: I think they do it to save a few pennies. We got about 30 seconds left.
0: Yeah. Hey, listen, Ed, thanks for calling. Appreciate it. Sorry we're out of time for this hour, but listen, grab yourself a phone line because they fill up even faster in hour number 2. 210-599-5555. We'll be back in hour number 2 of the Rockin' Home Show.

0: Well, welcome back, everybody, to hour number two of the Rockin' Home Show. Martin Bomba, Mike Hermes, and our Saturday morning talk fest on all things home improvement and real estate.
1: Absolutely. 599-5555 if you'd like to join us. I'll tell you, I love doing this.
0: Can I ask you something?
1: Absolutely.
0: Am I the only one who is completely shocked that it's the lettuce in Taco Bell's food that gives you explosive diarrhea?
1: I didn't know that, but it wouldn't surprise me. The lettuce.
0: I would have put my money on something else.
1: You know, with the lettuce, that's one of the highest bacteria holding things, just like ice from an ice maker.
0: See, that proves my point. There's no lettuce in chocolate cake, Mike.
1: Yes, there is. No lettuce. Yes, we have no bananas today. We have no bananas today.
0: Oh, man. Well, phone lines, 210-599-5555, and I think we have somebody online.
1: We have Raul.
0: Good morning, Raul. Welcome to the Rockin' Home Show, starting hour number two for us.
2: Hey, guys. Good morning. And
0: Good morning.
2: I love that Rumors album. Oh, my goodness. Yeah.
0: One of the best ever.
1: Amen.
2: Yeah. Oh, yeah. I listened to that many times. Like, as an album, right? The whole thing through.
0: Oh, yeah. Yeah, all the way. See, and that's that. You know what? That's what we miss now, right? Is right. Groups used to put out albums that didn't have any throwaways. You could listen to side one all the way through, side two all the way through, and like every single song. Now they release them in dribs and drabs. They do a single is streaming, and then a month and a half later, they drop another single that's streaming. It's never about the full album anymore. So, you know, that's kind of lost, but we have the old ones.
2: Yep, I agree. So I'm going to apologize up front because I called with this question about 3 weeks ago, maybe. You guys gave me so much information, and I didn't take notes because I thought, well, I'll just listen to it again on YouTube and write everything down. And you guys didn't post it. Are you not posting your shows anymore on YouTube?
0: Oh, yeah, they're absolutely.
2: Oh, okay. Well, I'll be patient, but I'll ask anyway since I've got your attention.
0: Okay, let's help.
2: That particular week, a lot of people were calling about insulation in the attic. And I've got a two-story home, and it's 26 years old, and the insulation has never been replaced. It's got some kind of yellow fiberglass stuff that was kind of blown in. It's about 10 inches tall. Any taller than that, and you wouldn't see the rafters that you can walk on to get to a specific place, right? But so you had said to me at the time, yeah, 26, you're probably a good bet for replacing it again, just because of the age, and it compacts, right? So
0: yes, yeah.
2: Yeah. So what go ahead.
0: I was going to say, and what you're looking for to get the proper R value for your house in the attic with blown-in fiberglass insulation, you're going to need about 13 inches. And it's very typical for it to be above the rafters because you can't get enough R value by keeping it level with the rafters. If you've got insulation that's level with your rafters, I assure you, you don't have the R value that you're looking for.
1: Now, you can always spend a little bit more money and put foam insulation in there because that has a much higher R value.
2: I see. So I was going to stick with something that you blow in, whether it's the cellulose or fiberglass, just because of the cost. But
0: okay.
2: But how tall? Let's say I go with cellulose. You said about 24 inches would be fine, or
0: with cellulose, you got to put a little bit more. And the problem, cellulose is a good insulator. The only problem I have with cellulose is its weight. And the fact that it compacts
1: over
0: much
1: years,
0: more rapidly,
1: yes,
0: than fiberglass does.
2: Oh, I see. Okay.
1: Yeah, and I think you need about 16 inches versus 13, if I remember correctly.
0: With the cellulose, you do need a thicker layer of it, and you're looking for something in our region. I would say that you want to get as close to an R40, R50 as you can. R30 to R60 is recommended, but we want more in ours in our region because it gets so hot.
1: Absolutely, and it saves you money.
2: Okay, so then I'm going to go ahead and take it all, get somebody, hire somebody to take it all out first, and then look for places that need to be sealed, so I'm not losing anything. You know, we've got can lights and fans and stuff like that that could potentially be leaking.
0: Yes. And while you have the insulation out, that's a great time to go around and seal all of your registers.
1: Absolutely.
2: And would I lay down the bats and then the spray foam, or not foam, but a blow-in, or would it all be blown in?
0: It would all be blown in.
2: Okay. Gotcha. And is there any difference between the pink one and the yellow one? We have the yellow fiberglass right now.
0: The color?
2: Brand.
1: Yeah, exactly.
0: Just the color.
1: I've seen white, yellow, and pink.
0: One's made by a panther, and one is made by the Minions, apparently.
2: Okay, so, and then one last question. I had heard, because I don't see it, but you know those vents that you have outside in the ridge? The soffit vents.
0: Oh, soffit vents, yes, sir.
2: Yeah, I had heard it's a good idea to put baffles so that the foam won't, or the insulation won't kind of cover them.
0: Yes, any good insulation company will put a basically a capillary that goes down to, it's a tube that goes down to that soffit vent and then comes up through the insulation, so you still have full ventilation through there. If not, you will greatly diminish the airflow and the cooling that you need for that attic.
2: Okay, and then one more thing. The last time I got my roof replaced, The roofer said, hey, you're kind of under code for the number of whirly birds per square foot. I'll go ahead and put those in. So I said, sure, why not? And so we don't have the ridge vent that you spoke about earlier, but I had also heard from somebody that that's kind of susceptible to birds and I guess mainly birds kind of putting nests in there and blocking that stuff. You know if that happens a lot? Or
0: could it happen? Of course it could happen. It's never been my experience, and I've had lots of houses with ridge vents, that that's ever been a problem.
1: I've been selling real estate for 40 years, and I've never heard of that.
2: Okay. No issues with bugs getting in there, anything like that?
1: Okay. No, sir.
0: No. I would tell you, when it comes to bugs and things like that, I'd tell you what I tell anybody is, unless you have a good pest control program on a quarterly basis, you're going to see bugs in your house. It's going to happen. That's why pest control companies exist, and it's no different in your attic. If you don't do a treatment around the perimeter of your house, chances are good, whether you have a ridge vent or not, you're going to have some type of pests in your attic.
2: I see. Okay, great. And then a long time ago, you said you mentioned a tribute Journey band. What's the name of that you really like? Because I know there's a few out there.
0: Oh gosh, the one that I really love is called, it's Escape, but I don't think that's right. Look for the one, if you Google it, look for the one whose lead singer looks just like Steve Perry.
2: Okay. Gotcha.
0: And he does. He sounds like him. He looks like him. It's kind of uncanny, but they're good. They are good.
2: Okay. Excellent. Thank you so much, guys.
0: Hey, Raul, thank you for calling. Appreciate you.
1: Yeah, our phone numbers here are 210-599-5555. I guess we're coming up on a break.
0: You know what? We are. Better take one. Let's talk about Right Home Services. Right Home Services.
1: Edwin on cue.
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0: That's the truth, baby. That's the Doobie Brothers. Good stuff right there. The Doctor. Believe it. Yes. Let's get on the phone lines. 210-599-5555.
1: Another song that's not overplayed.
0: Again, maybe that's why I like it. When it came out, the Doobie Brothers hadn't had a song out in a long, long time. And whenever I heard the first

0: wide for a bathroom is about $6,500 to $17,000. Remodeling your bathroom can go at a much higher price, you know, depending on what you do. But the return on investment on average is right around 85%. And
1: that's pretty
0: strong. Two-thirds to 85%, depending on what part of the country. And San Antonio, we're much closer to the two-thirds. We do have callers now. Robert.
1: Robert, good morning. Welcome to the Rockin' Home Show.
2: There we go. They went ding now. All right, how you guys doing? Hey, about
1: doing
2: Ed
1: fantastic.
2: Who called earlier. Cool. Ed called earlier about those room vents that are not traditional, that were used to soffits, you know,
1: yes,
2: being underneath the roof line right there. I had called you, gosh, probably about a year ago about those roof vents, and you hadn't heard of them, and I guess you still probably haven't seen them. They're about 3 feet up the roof, and they don't have soffits on the house. They've got that vent that's like 3 feet up on the roof, maybe 2 feet up on the roof, spaced, well, I don't know, 4 feet apart or 5 feet apart, maybe more. And to me, it just doesn't seem that it would work, but
1: I'm skeptical, I'll put it that way.
2: Yeah.
0: And that's probably why we don't know much about it, because I'm skeptical about all of those different vents because they do such a small area.
2: Yeah, they're about maybe a foot and a half long and only about a couple inches high with the holes, little rectangular holes all throughout. And every one I've seen looks like it's clogged up also. I guess there's a screen on the inside and it's catching a lot of dust or something like that. But I look at those things, and like Ed said, he was like, you know, if you knew anything about those, and I guess not, and because it's something that, you know, are these people who got those houses with those on it, are they going to suffer in the long run, you know, because of some bad design?
1: You know, suffer is probably a strong word. Are they going to realize
0: they're not going to maximize?
1: Yeah.
2: Yeah, it's going to be a problem with heat. They do have ridge vents. I know that. The houses have ridge vents, but it's just so odd to see that venting coming in a couple, 3 feet maybe up the roof line.
1: Well, if they have ridge vents, then that does make sense, because those vents are drawing in the air and then it's ventilating the heat out the ridge vent. What didn't make sense to me is to have those and not have a ridge vent.
2: Oh, okay, yeah. Yeah, they have a ridge vent. It's just odd that they're not placed at the very, you know, like the soffits, like we're all used to forever and ever.
1: Yeah, and I don't know why they would do that. I don't know why that would be a better option. I could see that being a better option, because you'll get better airflow through that than you do through your soffit vents. Because let's face it, your soffit vents, once you put the covers on them, they have a restricted airflow. You still get airflow, and if you have like a continuous soffit vent, you're going to get much more airflow. But sometimes people don't ventilate their soffits at all, and they'll put up a hardy soffit or a vinyl soffit and virtually no airflow. And a ridge vent is not effective unless you have that
0: airflow. Yes.
2: Right. You got to have air going in or air to go out.
0: And I think the reason it may be 2 feet up is just in case, to protect people from putting insulation 16 inches and it winds up covering, you know.
2: Uh-huh. So maybe it is a good idea. Huh, I don't know. I even looked them up and I couldn't find much information on them.
0: Interesting.
1: Yeah, and you're talking about them being just a few feet up from the edge of the roof.
2: Exactly. Yeah, a few feet up and maybe a foot and a half wide and a couple of inches high with the little rectangulars for the, you know, for the airflow in, and they're spaced evenly across the roof line from, you know, from one end of the roof to the other, you know, right to left or whatever. And it looked funny, but they got the roof shingles on top of them and everything, like a ridge vent does. You know, it looks different.
1: Yeah,
2: I hadn't thought about the insulation thing. Maybe that's a big factor for it.
1: I'm sure. But hey, listen, I know the tried and true. I'll do some more research on what you're talking about, but you know, the only reason I can see doing that is if you don't have soffit ventilation and you need that draw for your ridge vent.

0: Okay, yeah, I just wanted to clear that up because I knew what Ed was talking about right away when he said it. So,
1: There you go. All right, man. Well, thanks. Thank you for calling. Appreciate it, Robert.
2: Absolutely. Great call.
1: Have
2: next, we have Joy.
1: Joy, good morning. Welcome to the Rockin' Home Show. Hey.
3: Hi, good morning. Happy Saturday.
1: Right back at you.
3: I was wondering if y'all ever listened to Little Feet.
1: Sure.
3: Little
1: Feet? I mean, Dixie Chicken is a classic.
3: It's a classic, but I'm a true Little Feet fan from the 70s. I was in college. I went to every concert they played in my area in Washington, D.C. at that time. And, I consider Lowell George to be the Mozart of the 70s.
1: This wow. So you're a big fan.
3: The true. Yeah. No, I mean, I really feel like his talent was extreme. And so were a lot of the players, Billy Payne on piano. So if you want to check out some really, really good virtuoso instrumental and songwriting from the 70s, Little Feet, F-E-A-T.
1: Yeah, I'm very, very familiar with them. So what are your must listen to tracks? Give me two.
3: Let's say Spanish Moon.
1: Okay.
3: And I think the one he wrote was the one about Susan to come carry. What was it? Gosh, sorry, I'm driving, so.
1: Hey, listen,
2: you were put on the spot.
1: That's
2: yes.
1: Okay. I've never gotten deep into Littlefoot, but I will check some of these out for sure.
3: Yeah, please do. I think you'll thank me.
1: I bet I will. Well, Joy, hey, did you have a question too, or are we just talking music today?
3: Oh, just music. I've got a nice home. I love so.
1: Well, good. Good, and I'm always, and listen, don't get me wrong, I'm always happy to talk music. Appreciate your call, Joy. Thank you. Let's go to Tammy. Tammy, good morning. Welcome to the Rockin' Home Show.
4: Good morning, guys.
1: Good morning.
4: I have a question about foam insulation.
1: Yes, ma'am.
4: So my home, it's a two-story house, but the second story is enclosed within the attic. So there's attic space around the living space. And what I'm finding is that my upstairs stays more muggy than the rest of the house. It currently has bat insulation in the walls of the second story rooms, but I was thinking maybe foam would be better to try and combat some of that humidity.
1: Well, before you jump to the foam, I would recommend you getting a good AC company out there. And of course, we recommend Rite AC, but get a good air conditioning company out there to do a once over on your system. And if you have a company that you've been using, I'm not suggesting that they're not competent, but at least get a second opinion and have them look at your system, because I just saved myself a lot of money by having my system checked out and redoing some of the ductwork and putting a remote thermostat in my master bedroom, in my primary bedroom. And the humidity problem is virtually eliminated. And it was all a matter of how the flow of the air was going and where it was being diverted and a number of things. But anyway, suffice it to say, it saved me thousands of dollars.
2: Another thing, it could be as simple as a humidifier. Yeah, but have them come out and tell you before you go to that expense.
4: Okay. I'm glad, actually, that you guys brought that up, because I am so not a fan of flex duct. And I would like to be able to have the zones and the ducting to make it more balanced, but I think you really need to do that with a more permanent ducting.
1: Yeah, it is kind of cost prohibitive. That's why you see flex ducts in so many houses. The plenum, though, that the diverters go in, where you have your your UV lights and you have your diverters and things like that, that is always going to be a rigid flex duct. duct. Right. That's not going to be a rigid duct, I should say, not a flex duct.
4: Right. Okay. All right. Well, I'm going to take your advice and get a second opinion on my AC and see what I can do up there.
2: Good luck. Well, hopefully you'll save some money.
1: Yeah, and let us know what you find out. I'd love to know.
4: Okay. I will. Thank you.
1: Thanks, Tammy. Thank you for calling.
2: I know we're going to have to go to a break, but when we come back, we have Sally and we have Jim.
1: Sally and Jim. Okay, good. 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
6: 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Thank you to you, wherever you're listening or watching us. We appreciate it very much, and the phone lines are open because that's what it's all about. You, your home improvement questions, 210-599-5555. 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Jim, good morning. Welcome to the Rockin' Home Show.
7: Good morning. Good morning. Thank you. I've got two questions. One, when I'll get my air ducts clean, I hope they don't have to go up to the attic, because when people have gone up to the attic, I've told them to be careful, and guess what? They put their foot through the ceiling twice. So I hope they don't have to go up to the attic.
6: Jim, I can't say I've never seen that happen. It does happen. 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
6: 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They're both good. Quartz is extremely hard and extremely durable, as is granite.
8: The granite difference is porous, though.
6: Exactly. Granite's porous. You have to seal it about once every year. Granite, you do not have to do that with.
8: Quartz.
6: I'm sorry. Quartz. Quartz, you don't have to do that with. Granite, you do.
7: Oh, so I better go with quartz, right?
8: Well, it's in the eye of the beholder. Yes,
6: I love quartz, but you know there's things that you can do with granite that you can't do with quartz, and vice versa. It just depends on which one you like the look of the best.
7: Okay. Well, thank you very much. You all have a nice day. Thank you, folks.
6: Hey, thank you. Thanks, Jim. Appreciate you calling.
8: Sally, and then John. Our phone numbers here are 210-599-5555.
6: Sally, good morning. Welcome to the Rockin' Home Show.
9: Good morning, Martin. Hi, Mike.
8: Good morning.
6: Hi. Good morning.
9: I was going to ask a follow-up question on the attic insulation. I thought it was extremely interesting that y'all went into the actual methods that are used to approach these problems and gave us numbers on the depth of the insulation and stuff. So I got a lot out of that. And thank you for helping him. I wanted to pivot, though. I think I'm going to ask you about a topic that I've been struggling with because I'm trying to explain to my sister's grandchildren, now that you are hitting 21, you're going to really want to start to understand finance. And I'm a big fan of Dave Ramsey. So I like the proactive approach. And I've asked a couple times, and I'm thinking I should go to AI, but I wanted to see if you might approach this on your program in the future, about when you purchase a home, how you make a plan for anticipated major maintenance, or what we call in my condo, the reserve funding study.
6: Well, Sally, what a great question. And, you know, my wife and I have said this for years, and I know we're not alone when we say that the young people of today, one thing that they are, well, they're lacking a lot of things in their education, but one of the big ones, every single kid who graduates high school should have to go through at least two semesters of finance and business. Learn how to balance a checkbook, which we used to learn how to do. Learn how to draw up a budget. These are all things that a lot of younger people do, frankly, a lot of older people don't do either. But if you go to AI, that can be a phenomenal resource. And you can go to AI and whoever you use, chat or whatever it is, put in home budget. Is it a new home or a used home?
9: Well, I'm just trying to introduce them to the idea. I've always done it with my car. I've always had a used car. And I just monthly set aside $125. That's sort of a rule of thumb kind of thing, but there is a rule of thumb, I think, that parallels that for when you buy a house. Go ahead and set aside 3% or 4% or whatever.
6: I think
9: make a really nice topic for you, even if
6: yes,
9: you
6: ma'am.
9: And someone who's in finance to come and be a guest.
6: I love that suggestion, Sally, and I will make that happen.
8: And I will say Martin and I are both big fans of Dave Ramsey, most of what he says. Like anybody else, I disagree with a small percentage vehemently. Now, when it comes to a home, one of the things I would tell your grandchildren is if they do buy a home and they finance it for 30 years, if they make one extra payment a year, it knocks off 7 years of interest and or payments. And if they make two extra payments, it knocks off 14 and 321.
9: That's a lot.
8: It is
6: a
8: tremendous
6: lot.
8: Amount, especially in the beginning when almost all of your payment is interest. And you knock down, I mean, you get the momentum going and it just gets downhill and it makes it so much easier to tackle and get paid off.
6: And another thing and I'm sorry, is this your niece?
9: It's actually my niece's children.
6: Your niece's children.
9: My sister's grandchildren is the easiest way to say it.
6: Okay. The other thing that I would recommend is finding, I like Rocket Money, but there are several different apps out there to help you keep track of your expenditures, put them in buckets, and get a grip on how much you're spending in interest every year, every month. And it's a good tool to help you control your money.
9: Okay, so we've got personal finance covered. But in the future, it would be just really neat financing a home and how you care for it, because it's so big.
6: Oh, yeah. Yeah.
9: And I am smart, and I'm old, and I'm just going to die with never having quite accomplished it. And I want them to know how to accomplish it when they become homeowners.
6: I see what you're saying.
8: It sounds like you have plenty to go, and I think you will be able to accomplish that. And with any luck, it happens sooner than later.
9: Well, I'm going to look up the AI, and I may try to get in touch with you before a show on that topic. But
6: anytime, Sally.
9: So interesting for your audience.
6: I agree wholeheartedly. I agree, and we will make that happen in the not too distant future. Okay.
9: Thanks, Martin.
6: Hey, thank you, Sally. Appreciate you calling. John, hang on. Don't go anywhere. We're going to get to you.
8: And then we'll have Mark after John.
6: John, Mark, after the break, we're going to get to you guys. But right now, I need to talk to you about my buddy over at Apple Pest Control, Stan Goodson. 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

0: about the Eagles. Nothing to say. Just listen. Just enjoy. Turn it up. Turn it up. Edwin, appreciate that, brother. Phone lines are open, 210-599-5555.
1: How is it the end of the show?
0: I don't know. It just, like that.
1: Like
0: just
1: that. Hey, just, speaking of which.
0: Just like that.
1: We got Louie in the building.
0: Louie. Oh, baby. Yeah. How you doing, Louie?
1: Yeah, and he's going to be here the next couple hours.
0: Going to be talking cars and such.
1: Yeah, he was on vacation, and they stole his radio equipment.
0: What?
1: Yeah, he's going to talk about that in the next couple
0: hours. Are you kidding me?
1: No, I'm dead serious. That's, Albuquerque.
0: That's what, at the airport or where?
1: Albuquerque. He was driving. He went to Colorado and Albuquerque.
0: Did he park somewhere in Albuquerque?
1: Yes.
0: Yeah?
1: Yeah.
0: Louie, you should have talked to me before you stopped in Albuquerque and left anything in your car. It is the car burglary capital of the world.
1: Yes.
0: Now you know.
1: He said he's the only one who didn't know that. Wow.
0: Man. And by the way, my feelings are hurt because you came to Albuquerque. You're only like an hour from my house in Santa Fe. You could have said hi and we could have had lunch or something.
1: No, he just he threw up his arms. Yeah, if you want to call in, we got about 5 minutes or so, 210-599-5555, and John's been holding.
0: Good morning, John. Welcome to the Rockin' Home Show.
2: Yeah, good morning, gentlemen. Martin.
0: Yes,
2: going
0: sir.
2: Going back to the topic of soffits around your underside of your front of your house.
0: Yes, sir.
2: The question I have is in relation to work that your company did for me. Can I press on or should I?
0: Absolutely. No, please do. No, please.
2: Okay. A couple of years back when Jim was still working as your field rep, I had you guys come out and put a complete vinyl covering around the house.
0: Yes, sir.
2: And they also did the chimney and the soffits. How would they have, what would their typical process have been when they put the soffits in relation to the blown-in insulation was up there?
0: When you say what would their process have been, I'm trying to understand what you mean.
2: You mentioned a few callers back that a good insulation company would have put like a cap over the soffit to help keep it from getting clogged up.
0: No, not necessarily over the soffit. They would put a cap on the inside that runs up through the insulation and allows airflow to come out from the soffits. And every place that you have a hole cut in your wood soffit that's underneath the vinyl that we put on, that's okay. Where the capillaries would go.
2: Okay. Would they have done that when you guys did it, or possibly not?
0: No, that would have been a roofing thing. I mean, sorry, that would have been an insulation. Oh, okay. The insulation company does that because it's in the attic and it's part of the insulation job.
2: Okay, so it's kind of like on the inside of the decking versus being on the just straight through hole, correct?
0: Well, if you can imagine this, you blow in, let's say, 15, 16 inches of insulation in your attic.
2: Right.
0: If you do that and you cover up all of your attic ventilation, it does no good for you. So they have these tubes that they put in, and they stick them down through the insulation to where you have that flow of air up through the insulation and into the attic, and you don't lose that. That's how it's done.
2: Okay. I guess I need to go up there and take a look then. Or is that something they could have?
1: Did you have somebody put insulation in?
2: Oh, years ago.
1: Well, hopefully they did that. It's not necessarily.
0: I don't even know if they were. I mean, if you go back way far back, it was before they were even concerned with or realized what they were doing. And and now, you know, now everybody knows that you need those.
2: Okay. All righty. Sounds good.
0: All right, John. Well, listen, hey,
2: thank you.
0: Thank you, sir, and thank you for your business. We appreciate you very much.
1: Absolutely. We lost Mark, but we have a couple minutes if you want to call.
0: Yeah. So insulation. Yeah, I was just for my own edification, I was looking at some insulation values and what's recommended for our region, because it changes pretty regularly, actually. And Right now in our region, in a southern climate, an R38 is what is being most recommended. And with blown-in fiberglass insulation, you're looking at 13 to 14 inches. Now, if you happen to be in a northern climate where it gets extremely cold, then yes, an R49, 16 to 18 inches of blown-in would be recommended for you. But in our area, if you've got 14 inches in, of insulation in your attic, you've got a pretty good R value. You'll be just fine. Mike, how do people get a hold of you during the week if they want to reach out?
1: Very simple. Easiest way is to call the office, 210-341-1400, and it'll be diverted either to my phone or Holly's. And you can always email us at 210-Holly, H-O-L-L-Y, at MikeHermes.com or Mike@MikeHermes.com. And it doesn't have to be just about buying or selling. It could be questions, and like we talked about earlier, we would be happy to go out in your house, take a look, and give you advice. And there's never a charge for that.
0: And if you want to get a hold of me, drop me an email at mbomba, M-B-O-M-B-A, at windowworldtx.com. And please email me. Don't call the office. Don't leave me a message, because I am out of the office an awful lot, and it may or may not get to me. I can tell you, if you email me, I'm going to respond to your email. 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Want to remind you to tune in to the Bomba Pod. It drops every Thursday morning, and we have got some phenomenal episodes coming up. I've recorded a couple here at the SA Film Festival. I'm going to be recording another this morning after the show. So you will be hearing from some great filmmakers about some really fascinating life stories. And you might even learn a little bit more about me, too. It's the Bomba Pod every Thursday morning. It drops, and you can find it on YouTube, Spotify, Apple, or wherever you get your podcasts. Okay.
1: I can't imagine learning more about you. You're such an open book, but I love it. I can't wait to hear.
0: Well, but everybody's got stuff that if you tell somebody, they ask you something and you tell them, they're surprised. Oh, I didn't know you did that, or I didn't know that's where you worked, or whatever. So, Dennis, our producer here, had a great idea, or actually it was Ashley who had a great idea, our other producer, and said, well, why don't you interview Martin? And so that's what we did. We sat down for a little interview, and it was a first. I don't know that I've ever been interviewed long form like that, so it was kind of cool. Want to remind you that Louis Sirianni is coming up next. He will have the KTSA Automotive Show. If you've got automotive questions, he's got automotive answers and lots of them. He
1: has
0: a wealth of information.
1: He is the man.
0: And then later on, Mike pops back into the studio with his daughter, Holly, and they do the What's It Worth show.
1: Yeah, the smarter half joins me.
0: And what is your show about, Mike?
1: About real estate and, buying, selling, preparing to buy or sell, what to do to get it in shape. Any real estate questions whatsoever, that's what we're there for.
0: Awesome. Next week we will be live. The following week, I believe it will be recorded, but I'm not sure. I'll let you know. The live for at least the next week, and we encourage you to tune in and check out the podcast for, I don't know if you call them a podcast, but the recorded versions of this show online on Facebook. And join us. Join us on Facebook. Please look up Martin Bomba's Rockin' Home Show and follow us, like us, share us. We'd love that.
1: Absolutely.
0: Would love that so much.
1: And let me tell you something. Your podcasts are awesome. You know,
0: You haven't seen anything yet. Wow. I did an interview yesterday. I was rolling. It was so funny.
1: Who is that?
0: And it's a guy you've never heard of, a guy named Greg Standifer. And Greg is a movie producer who has one of the most fascinating life stories I've ever heard in my life. And he is one of the funniest people I have ever met. And he's producing a brand new movie that's called Dave Versus Hollywood. It's a mockumentary that is hilarious. Dave Versus Hollywood. Look for it, and when you can find it, watch it. It's great.
1: Awesome.
0: Is really, really good.
1: That's time well spent. I will tell you that I've enjoyed my listening to your podcast.
0: Well, thanks, brother. I really do appreciate that. And I'm going to be doing a great interview as soon as the show's over, too, with another producer of another great movie that's coming out called Words of War. So look for those podcasts every Thursday, 7 a.m. Love to see you. Hey, until next time, everybody, peace and love. Go out and spread some kindness and make the world a better place.
1: Amen.
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6: From ABC News. I'm Mike Dubosky. Democrats have picked a new nominee for the Maine Senate race.
7: 566 votes for Troy Jackson.
6: Troy Jackson is a former state lawmaker and logger. He'll take on incumbent Republican Susan Collins in the fall. He spoke in Maine moments ago.
8: This is the absolute honor of my life to accept the Democratic nomination for the U.S. Senate.
6: Jackson takes over from Graham Plattner, who ended his insurgent campaign amid a myriad of scandals, including allegations of rape. President Trump once again leveling major threats against Iran.
9: After 2 weeks of daily strikes against Iran, President Trump meeting with top advisors at the White House to discuss his options, including whether to significantly escalate U.S. military action, according to sources familiar with the matter.
10: We can even make it a heavier dose, and it's knocking out everything they have. Or there's a smarter strategy, and that's you make a deal.
9: The president threatening to take Iran apart, quote, piece by piece, unless they come to a deal.
6: ABC's Matt Rivers. It comes as the White House continues to face pushback, including from 9/11 families, over a new partnership with Saudi Arabia on nuclear energy. Michael Ratney, a former U.S. ambassador to Saudi Arabia.
11: Their eye is on the future. At some point, there won't be a market for oil anymore, and they want a viable economy. One of the ways of doing that is to generate electricity through nuclear power. It's what we do. It's what the Europeans do.
6: However, detractors have raised concerns the deal could open a pathway for Saudi Arabia to develop nuclear weapons. Nearly 250,000 people are under evacuation orders right now across France and Spain amid fast-moving wildfires there. And the Department of the Interior now says a fourth firefighter has died in connection with a wildfire along the Colorado border that happened last month. 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
6: The rescheduled White House Correspondents' Dinner was last night following an attempted shooting at the event a few months ago. ABC's Stephen Portnoy is in Washington.
14: You can be very difficult. You can be very, very difficult people.
15: Trump was seen congratulating the journalists who were honored by the association for work he blasted when it was published and even filed a lawsuit over in a case a judge dismissed.
14: This has not been an easy evening, all these awards. Do I have a say?
15: The president ended his speech donning a Trump 2028 cap.
6: The cyclosporiasis outbreak has now expanded to 9 states, with officials adding Illinois, Kansas, Oklahoma, and Pennsylvania to the list of states impacted. Health experts are also contending with an increase in measles cases. The American Academy of Pediatrics finding the U.S. is right now experiencing its worst year for the disease since 1991. Dr. Andrew Racine is president of the group, and he says a major factor is fewer people getting vaccinated against the illness.
16: We're having the conversations in the exam room like we always have had, but the tenor of the conversations has changed, and the reason the tenor has changed is because of the kind of disinformation and misinformation that has been disseminated for years.
6: Idaho Fish and Game says a man sustained injuries after being attacked by a bear yesterday. The man was jogging with his dog at Henry Lake State Park in Fremont County. He was able to walk away from the attack on his own. Mike Dubusky, ABC News.
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21: It's time. It's time to talk about cars. And I want you to know that I got a whole lot to talk about on vehicles and vacations. And so it's all vehicle related. It's a whole lot of fun to recap. Well, that's what our family does. We recap anything that we do together. So we've been together for 2 weeks. My sister and I and Matt and my mom, my kids, and Matt's mom as well. And so we all went to Colorado. And what our family likes to do is recap. So even on the way home, the drive home from Colorado to San Antonio, we were calling each other, saying, dude, you remember this? Remember this and stuff? And it drives some of us and the family crazy, but we sure have a good time with it. So if you want to call in today, 210-599-5555, I'm going to recap our vacation in relation to cars. So I'm not going to tell you any boring family stuff or, you know, how beautiful the kids were and all that stuff. But we had some very significant things go on with vehicles. And it's going to be a story about a U-Haul. It's going to be a story about a Ford Expedition, story about a Jeep, and a Toyota 4Runner. So we're going to have some callers, and I'm going to tell some stories because they're learning lessons for you, because I know they were learning lessons for me. I'm in studio this week. It's a little bit weird, and I'd like to start off with my first story today. We took a U-Haul trailer, one of the smallest ones they have, a box trailer, right, on this vacation. And we drove from San Antonio to Albuquerque to Colorado. And the reason we rented a U-Haul to go on vacation, it sounds ridiculous, but my wife has a Ford Expedition, and I was looking into getting one of those cargo racks for the top and just put all of our suitcases and stuff up there. And then we already have one of those little basket things for the back. But we decided to take the bikes. And I looked into a bike rack. And then all of a sudden you look at, it was like a $1,500 minimum for the cargo rack on top. It was, the bike rack would have been more, and I didn't even want to go there. And so at some point I said, well, I wonder how much a U-Haul is, a trailer. And so it was $250 for the whole week. And if you look at spending $1,500 to accomplish a goal versus $250, I was like, we're renting the U-Haul, baby. And so we did. And we stopped in Albuquerque because it's a two-day drive to get to Durango and Silverton, which is where we stayed. The U-Haul got broken into. I had it locked down three different ways. I had locks on the chains. I had locks on the hitch, which are two recommendations I have for you. Put a lock on the chains. Those are safety chains. And if you don't lock them down, then they can get the hitch off. They can just unscrew the U-Haul and pull the whole thing off. Well, if you were smart enough to lock your hitch, they could still, you know, whatever. Anyway, I put a bolt lock on the hitch. I put a lock on the chain and then a lock on the door. The most important part being the door, right? And so in the morning I came out, lock is broken and gone, and the U-Haul door is open a little bit. And I looked in there and I was like, I can't even deal with this. I got to pull it around front and get the family, and then I'll tell them. So I brought the trailer around the front of the hotel, and then the trailer fell off the ball. And so they had released the trailer ball, but they couldn't steal the whole thing because I had a lock on it. So thank goodness I had that. Put the U-Haul back on the hitch, and then pulled up, and then promptly told the family. They did not steal our bikes, but they stole everything that was right at the end of the trailer. So my luggage, all my clothes for the 2 weeks, and my wife's clothes and my mom's clothes, they stole the luggage there. They stole, we had bought this RC car stuff. If y'all have ever done that, the little parts aren't very, very cheap, in other words. And we had to rebuild one. So I had bought a bunch of parts, and I had a little tool kit. I had a drill, and I had some other stuff in a box. They stole that box. And so when you start adding this stuff up, it adds up. And then they stole the radio equipment. I had taken my radio, my KTSA radio equipment. It's my own personal that I bought, but I had taken it so that I could do this show from Colorado. I thought that would be really, really cool. And they stole that. So they got a whole boatload of stuff that they could do nothing with. We had no jewelry or medicines or anything like that in there. But it was really, to them, probably a whole bunch of junk. But to us, I got to replace a bunch of that stuff, and it's expensive. So my advice to you is, if you're going to be hauling a U-Haul for any reason, whether you're ridiculous like me and you took it on vacation, which I will never do again, or you're moving, if you're hauling a trailer, you need to lock the rear, okay? And don't use a big, you know, master lock. Use at least the rounded locks, like what they use at storage units, let's say. And then you could use, then you've got to lock down the chains, both chains, because the U-Haul doesn't have a tongue lock. So you got to lock down both chains. Now you've got it all secured, right? You need to have a bolt lock for your hitch. And that way everything is just on lockdown. And the final piece that everybody told me afterwards is that you've got to back that U-Haul trailer up against something so they can't open that door, whether it's a tree or a building or another car or whatever, somebody you know, obviously. But like, you've got to secure that thing because they are far, far too easy to break into. And then the final piece that I didn't know, and I've learned the hard way, not only on the way there, but on the way back, is that don't stop in Albuquerque. Just keep moving on, okay? Apparently, you know, let's see, not according to fact, but according to two people now, Martin Bamba from the earlier show, and then my brother-in-law, that Albuquerque is like the Grand Theft Auto capital of the United States, and so a U-Haul is easy pickings for them. Just blow right through Albuquerque, fill up somewhere beforehand, fill up somewhere afterwards, and just blow right through there. That is my first piece of advice for today's show. Let's get to John. You're up. John, what can we do for you? I think I can get control of this, Edwin. Yes! I'm in studio. Go ahead, John.
0: Good morning, Louis.
21: Hey, good morning. Thanks for calling in.
0: Yeah, a rough start from a nice vacation.
21: Yes, yes, and it was a beautiful vacation. You know what? You know what I had to realize from that was it's just stuff. we're coming to Colorado and we're going to have a great time. And it's just stuff. It made us go to Target and do a shopping spree, which I did not want to do. And then Skechers because they stole our shoes and whatever. But anyway, we moved on and kept going.
0: Well, if you ever go back through there and you get the Hungries as you're doing, there's a little restaurant on the, I think it's almost in the middle of town on the freeway right off of 10 or 40 called the Owl Restaurant.
21: Okay.
0: You can't miss it. The front of the restaurant has got a great big owl on the part of the roofing.
21: The Owl Restaurant.
0: Right? Yeah. Imagine a restaurant that was pulled out of the 50s.
21: Oh, I love that. I love that. I'm gonna wave at the Owl Restaurant as I'm going 85 through Albuquerque.
0: it's good food. Anyway, on to important topics. I want to talk oil for a minute.
21: Okay.
0: 2005 Silverado. You've had it in the shop a couple of times on other items.
21: Yes, sir.
0: I've got 246,000 on it. What would I be doing to the engine if I were to switch it over from the conventional oil I typically use to a multi-blend synthetic?
21: Nothing at all. It's a great idea. The conventional oil that you use, if you're doing your own oil changes, you might be able to find and do conventional oil. But at every single shop that I know, we're not really capable of buying conventional oil anymore. All of ours are a synthetic blend no matter what. And so when we say regular oil change, we mean synthetic blend. And and so if you want to go to like a high mileage, then that's totally fine. Like a whatever, Valvoline high mileage or whatever. There's nothing wrong with that. And actually, it's a little bit of added protection. So there's nothing wrong with that at all.
0: Okay. I typically change it out between 3 and 3,500.
21: Great.
0: Should I keep it the same or maybe extend it a little?
21: You can extend it a little bit. You know, if you want to go 4,000 on it, it's not a full synthetic motor oil, so I wouldn't suggest the higher 5 or 6,000. But yeah, you could certainly extend it a little bit.
0: Okay. The other follow-up to that is I apparently am burning some oil somewhere because I checked my stick the other day and the marking was just below the etching and the dipstick, but I'm not dripping anything, I'm not blowing any blue smoke, and there's no residue on the tailpipe.
21: Right. That's because it's a Chevy, and it...
0: Oh, thank you.
21: Well, and there's nothing wrong with that. The first thing when a Chevy is burning a little bit of oil is the driver's side valve cover. If that has already been done, then we can move past that. But the driver's side valve cover is the PCV system for the Chevrolet. And so you've got to replace that with the updated valve cover. And when you do that, a lot of the times that eliminates all of the burning, of oil. And so the other thing to do, which you've been very, very good about your maintenance, but the other thing to do, and I'll push it every single show, is to do the carbon cleaning, the BG carbon cleaning, and then a cleaning oil change, a BG cleaner during the oil change. And the reason that I suggest that is now you're cleaning the top and the bottom of the piston rings, You're cleaning the combustion chamber from on top with the carbon cleaning, and then the cleaner, the BG oil cleaner, you'll do that beforehand. That'll clean the bottom piston rings, and when you do that, you're cleaning all the carbon buildup there and freeing up sticky rings. Not bad or frozen rings or anything like that. It's just that these are low-tension piston rings, and so they inherently allow for a little bit of blow by, but when they start to get clogged up, they're going to allow for a lot more. So valve cover and then start doing these other two maintenance things.
0: Well, you guys replaced the valve cover about a year and a half, maybe two at the most.
21: Good.
0: And you've done an upper end on the BG clean out, but I don't think I've done the oil clean out. So maybe that's next.
21: That could be next step. And then I want to caveat all of it with GM has always released a technical service bulletin on their 5.3 that they expect a quart of oil, a quart of oil within, I don't know, like 1500 miles or 1000 miles or something like that, that it could burn a quart of oil in that amount of time. And if there is that oil burning, you know, the repair would be to go through and redo the engine. But GM says don't do that. That is a normal, acceptable amount of oil burning. And it blew my mind the first time I read that. But you could do these things and it just be a part of the engine, but you can do things to prevent it, which is those things that I've mentioned.
0: Okay. So I guess maybe the next step would be for me, since I've done most everything else, would be the oil cleanup with BG.
21: Yes. Yeah, I would say that's next. And you're going to do that for the next couple oil changes and see if that starts to help. And if it does, then just do it either at every oil change or just as you want every other oil change or whatever. But for the next two or three oil changes at least, do the BG cleaner beforehand and then, of course, the MOA afterwards. So it's a BG oil change. And then see where that goes for you.
0: Sounds good. Okay.
21: All right. Thank you so much for the call, John. It's great to hear from you. Richard, Earl, and Steve, y'all are coming up next. This is the Automotive Show on News Talk 550 KTSA and FM 1071, presented by BG Products and DPF Resolutions.
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5: All right, we're ready to go. We're talking about automotive repair, and I am ready to take your questions about your vehicles. I want to make a quick mention as I'm going through every segment talking about recapping my recent vacation to Colorado. I rented a Jeep Rubicon while I was up there and spent 3 days off-roading, went up to 13,000 or 13,500 or whatever. Saw some beautiful sights, but really the vehicle. The Jeep Rubicon is an unbelievable off-roading machine. It was just wonderful to experience this. And out of the box, okay, I have to talk about a Rubicon versus a 4Runner. Out of the box, the Jeep Rubicon is trail-ready, genuinely trail-ready. It's got front and rear lockers. You can choose to lock the rear or lock both front and rear. It has a four-wheel drive assist, which is not like, training wheels. But what it does is help you control the engine and transmission so that you can slow your descent or creep up on your ascent. That was just a wonderful addition. The four-wheel high worked beautiful for speed, and then the four-wheel low worked great for the crawling that I did. And then on the sway bar disconnect, that feature is unbelievable. I mean, really, you're just sitting there, and you could only use it up to, let's say, 18 miles an hour, and then it automatically cuts itself off. But when you're traveling on these off-roads, sometimes you have really smooth parts and sometimes it gets a little bit rougher. And when you're traveling with two people in the front and three in the back, that's a total of five people in the car, you have to be aware of your passengers because a driver doesn't feel it near as much and it's a lot more fun, but the passengers might get bounced all around and hit their heads on the ceiling and stuff. So you put in the four-wheel assist, and that helps you slow down, speed up, do all the things you need to do. But that sway bar disconnect really, really made for a smooth ride on the runs. And then when you go to do some off-camber stuff and you've got, one wheel way up off the ground and the other one barely touching and that sway bar link is disconnected, you've got traction on all four wheels. It was just, I was blown away. And now I do have to mention that it was not nearly as comfortable as a 4Runner, because my brother-in-law drives a 4Runner, and I have to give him credit. Those are off-roading machines. They are meant for overlanding, is what I would say. I mean, some guys would say, well, I got a 4Runner that I could do some technical aspects that the Jeeps couldn't do. And it's like, I get it. But Jeeps are a lot more for technical, in my opinion. And 4Runners...

0: and Land Cruisers and, you know, the Lexus versions of those in four-wheel drive. Those things are meant for overlanding. And what I love about that is it's like a throwback to what four-wheeling should be. It's to get from one place to another without stopping, right? Well, my brother-in-law and my sister were, and their daughter and their mother-in-law were able to drive all the way from Houston to Colorado, go off-roading on any trail that this Jeep was able to go off-roading in, and then drive all the way back without having broken anything, without having to, you know, reconfigure the vehicle for highway travel versus, you know, off-roading. And I would argue that you would never want to do that in a Jeep with a family of, you know, of, well, we've got a family of four. They have a family of three plus mom, so four. You got four people and all their luggage, and you're traveling overland. You're going from Houston to Colorado. You're not going to want to do that in a Jeep. And I know some of you Jeep people are saying, yeah, I do that all the time. Not comfortably, not like you would in a Toyota or in the Expedition, and then rent a Jeep while you're up there, which I think I got the best of both worlds. But anyway, the Rubicon was a fantastic off-roading machine. Just wanted to share that with you. Let's go to Richard. You're up. What can we do for you, Richard?
1: Yes. After how many years should tires be replaced?
0: At 4 years, this is the industry talking right now. At 4 years, the tires are eligible for replacement. So let's just put that. If you go up to about 6 years, I think you've probably got the life out of the tire that you need. You start going above that and you risk not the in-town driving of like back and forth to the store or going to work or whatever. But that one time that you want to make a trip down to the coast on those tires, or that one time you want to go to Houston or Dallas. If you are staring down a road trip with 6 years on a set of tires, I would argue that you're better safe to replace those tires than to have waited for a blowout. Now, that being said, they'll probably last 6 years, okay? Now, you get above that, and if you're at 10 years, I'm saying you better only be doing short trips, okay? That's an insane amount of time on a set of tires. It also makes a difference if you park it in the garage or outside, okay? So 10 years on a car that's been in the garage, I still wouldn't make a road trip on, but the tires are still going to look beautiful, okay? I would say probably about 6 years you really need to have budgeted to start replacing the tires. And at four is the industry suggestion, okay?
1: All right, thank you much.
0: You bet, thank you. And we did do tires on my wife's car on beforehand, and that was the one thing that didn't break down on her car. Let's go to Steve. You're up next. What can we do for you, Steve?
2: Hey, Louie, I just wanted to say I'm sorry that you and your family were the victim of the criminal element.
0: Well, thank you for that.
2: I wanted to tell everybody.
0: Yeah.
2: Anytime you're staying in a hotel anywhere and you're traveling with a trailer or you have valuables that you are leaving in your vehicle, always the last thing you do before you lock everything up is you put a baby monitor in there.
0: Ooh.
2: It will save you. I am telling you what, that baby monitor, then it's just a matter, because you'll hear it. Then it's just a matter of what are you going to do when you hear that noise in the middle of the night.
0: Yeah, and you don't want to really be traveling across state lines with certain items of self-protection, you know?
2: Some don't,
0: but there are certain things you can do, you know, and, man, I never thought about the baby monitor. I thought you were going to say, put all your valuables, you know, lock your valuables, take them inside, do all this. And those signs are everywhere, but I'm so sheltered. I'm so naive that you just assume it's not going to happen.
2: It surprises me that all hotels are not required by law to have video cameras. Videotape everything that enters the parking lot, everything that leaves the parking lot.
0: For real, even if it's not just to assist in the investigation. Like, I mean, just anything. It's like, you must have this as part of your business.
2: The other thing is, when they advertise on those travel sites, they should be required to say, we have had 437,000 vehicle break-ins this year.
0: Agreed.
2: That would be good information for the rest of us. Also... Also, for everyone who wants to continue to live this way, I would urge them to continue to please vote for soft on crime and criminals.
0: That's right.
2: Because they'll keep us right here where we are.
0: That's exactly right.
2: On a do all Chevrolets have an issue with the battery monitor, the alternator gauge, the battery gauge? They all seem to run, I mean, brand new out of the gate. They run down low, then they're up at right dead center, then they're down low again.
0: I love this question. Thank you. Yes, I love this question.
2: What is the deal?
0: I'm going to give you the short version because I'm running way over my break. But the short version of, do all Chevrolets have an issue with their alternator gauge because it shows low, medium, high at all times, and it's not just stuck like a dummy gauge just stuck right in the middle, right? It's actually reading the output of your alternator. It actually is. And Chevrolets, especially the newer versions, and I'm saying newer, 2010 and up, they can have a computer-controlled alternator. And that actually will lower the amount that the alternator is putting out and raise the amount the alternator is putting out based on demand. And so they can charge anywhere from 12.4, 12.5, all the way up to 15.5 and anything in between. So it totally depends on what you're doing with the vehicle. For instance, right after starting, it should show its highest. And then I don't know if you're sitting there at idle and the AC is on and everything's going and you got the radio blasting, it might show a little bit higher than normal. And then when you're cruising down the highway and it's finally settled down, it will probably show very low, right? And so it is a computer controlled alternator and it's actually reading the output of the alternator. It's not a broken gauge. It's doing exactly as designed and it freaks people out. It freaks people out so much that if you go to a parts store and you get your battery tested and they say your battery is okay and you don't replace it, but it actually is your battery that needs replacement, they'll test your alternator and they will read the result and it will say good alternator, but they'll say, hey, something's wrong with your alternator. It's showing 15.5 on the charging and they should only be at 14.2. Nope, dead wrong. That is a computer-controlled alternator, and that's exactly how it's supposed to be. And so people will buy alternators based on that result when it's operating perfectly fine.
2: Excellent. And I always go to the battery first, thanks to your decades of or however many years you've been doing this advice. Yes. I always go to the battery first, and I tell everybody, go to that battery first.
0: I love it. Thank you so much for the call, Steve. I got to go because I got a break. 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

0: the lowrider. Let me tell you about a little humorous piece that happened while we were off-roading in Colorado. We've got Earl coming up next, and if you want to grab a line now, is a good time. 210-599-5555. We go off-roading, and we're doing these wonderful trails, heavy trails, some of them, and you're just excited and scared to be, you know, going off camber and looking down as you're on this road that's only as wide as your vehicle is, and there's a, you know, 500-foot drop right next to you. You got all these things going on, and you come off the trail, and everything is going great, and you see going up the trail a regular stock Subaru, or in our case, a Toyota Prius, and you're like, what? Wait a minute, I just had the ride of my life, and these guys are going up there like for work, you know? And they really do. The locals know exactly how to drive and where to drive. And yeah, they may not have been going all the way up. They're not going to go touring in a Prius because that's just not logical. But it was funny to see that coming off of the tail end of this trail that there was another car going up, that, you know, a stock minivan going up or whatever. And you're like, wow, I guess it kind of puts you in check. You know, you think you're this big old strong awesome driver, and there goes somebody in a very, very small car going your other way. Let me know if you want to call in. 210-599-5555. Have you ever been off-roading in the mountains of Silverton, Durango, Ouray, what was it, Lake City, all of those areas? If you've ever been up there, let me know. I'd love to shoot the bull with you. 210-599-5555. Earl, you're going to be up. Earl, what can we do for you today?
1: Okay, 98 Chevrolet pickup.
0: All right.
1: It starts, and it'll run for a few seconds and then stops.
0: Okay.
1: And it'll do that four or five times before it'll keep on running.
0: V8?
1: Now, the fuel pump's been changed, and the oil pressure switch was changed, and it's still doing the same thing.
0: All right. Is it a 5.7 liter?
1: Yes.
0: Okay. If it's a 5.7 liter, I know that around that year model, and I've mentioned this before, they have a module up on the intake manifold. It's a little black box, and that module can sometimes go bad, and it gives you some of these symptoms. It sounds like you're losing ignition, and I should ask you this before I say that. When it dies, does it just shut off, or does it chug, chug, chug, and die like you're losing fuel?
1: No, it just shuts off.
0: All right, because if it's a sharp shutoff, then that's usually ignition. The other thing that year range had, I believe, was the spider injector, which is a huge problem on those things with fuel pressure.

0: regulation and just everything. I mean, it would just cause all kinds of issues. So I would say that depending on my memory of the different years, okay, the module on the side could be an earlier year, you know, like 91 through 95 or something like that. The other thing that's coming to mind right now is the distributor. If you've got a distributor cap that has a flat cap on it, you know, where they go out the sides instead of straight off the top, the wires is what I'm talking about, huh?
1: Yeah, these come off the top.
0: They come off the top, okay. It's less likely that it's your distributor, but the two things that I'm going to stick with is the spider injector was a huge problem on that year range, although it doesn't quite sound like your symptoms. And then the other thing being your symptoms sound like ignition, and in that case, I'm going with the distributor itself versus just the cap, and that because the module and everything was probably internal on that one, okay?
1: Yeah.
0: And so,
1: now, go ahead. Once the engine warms up, then it starts fine.
0: Yeah.
1: No problem.
0: Yeah, so it's heat-related, not, well, it's cold-related.
1: Yeah,
0: I guess that could still be like an electronic issue back at the module. But those are the two things that I'm going to suggest. I think what I would do for testing, let's go this route, is once it doesn't start or once it dies, does it start right back up or do you have to wait a little bit?
1: No. As soon as you hit the key, it fires up. And it's done it for 27 years. I won't believe.
0: Oh, man, it's done it for 27 years, and I got to fix it today. That's awesome. So, I think I would go. Have you ever had a distributor done, you know, in the 27 years?
1: I haven't done anything to it.
0: Oh, okay.
1: Best vehicle I've ever owned.
0: Okay. Well, I mean, you know, I might stick with trying to do a distributor on it. It really, you would ideally want somebody that could test it and find out what's wrong. But the other thing that could be an issue is just the crankshaft sensor. But I think I'm going to stick with one of those two things. But if you haven't fixed it in 27 years, then it's not that big of a deal. But, you know, doing a distributor at this point wouldn't be a waste of money, I wouldn't think.
1: Well, I didn't think, you know, fuel pump was a waste of money either.
0: Yeah, the fuel pump, only because what you could have done with the fuel pump to avoid that money is to do a fuel pressure test, okay? And so it's a little bit harder to do the test on yours because it starts and dies. Okay, the fuel pressure test you could do anytime, any place, whatever. That's fine. Make sure you did the fuel filter on that one as well when you did the pump. But
1: they did that too. This is done locally.
0: Yeah, catching
1: the fuel filter and the fuel pump.
0: That's very good. It's just something where that is the biggest problem on those Chevys, but not necessarily for your problem. And you could have avoided it by just doing a fuel pressure test and been like, nope, fuel pump's fine. There's nothing wrong with it. Let's go through and waste that money or spend that money on something ignition related. It sounds ignition related. So I would probably go for the distributor next.
1: Okay. All right. Well, thank you very much.
0: You bet. Thank you so much for that call, Earl. And we're going to get to Robert was up. And Diana, you're going to be up next. This is the Automotive Show on News Talk 550 KTSA and FM 1071.
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0: Yeah, brother, Pena Brothers Upholstery. 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It means your seats. If your seats are torn or ratty and you just want to get them fixed, you don't want to go somewhere that's just going to say you got to replace the entire seat, go to Pena Brothers Upholstery. 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But they can fix a patch on a seat if it's like a leather seat and you just want to do a patch on it. But Pena Brothers Upholstery is the only place I go to for upholstery work, and I mean that because when I need upholstery work, and my dad's vehicle right now needs upholstery work, the leather seat on his Buick is got a big tear in it, and so we're going to take it over to Pena Brothers Upholstery and get it fixed, and they're going to

0: do the best job. 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

0: Okay, I'm back. For those of you watching on Facebook, thanks for joining me live. You saw me running around. I'm in studio right now, and it's a little bit weird because I've been doing this from another studio. And so I'm in the home base. I ran in because the call screen went off, and I had to shake the mouse to get it to work. And then I ran back in, and when I got in my seat right here in front to do the mic, I rolled over my headphone cord, and I couldn't reach up to talk into the mic, so I had to... Anyway, that's what you were seeing on Facebook. Thanks for listening. Let's go to Diana, and then we'll tell some more off-roading stories. Again, if you've been to Durango, Silverton, Ouray, anywhere out in that area and done some off-roading, I can talk Jeep with you, okay? I say Jeep because that is the off-roading machine. But I can talk Jeep with you. I've had a long history with those. And let's go to Diana. What can we do for you?
1: Hi. I have a 2012 Nissan Altima. And I was driving it the other day, and I was idling. I was just sitting there doing something in my car, and the air conditioner was on. It started riding really rough, like really, really rough.
0: Okay.
1: And then it started making this like squealing noise.
0: Yeah.
1: And when I accelerate it, it really squeals.
0: Yeah.
1: But the air's still blowing cool. And what could that be?
0: Did you turn the AC off and then it kind of corrected itself?
1: Yes, it stopped.
0: Yeah. So it could be a couple of different things, all revolving around AC. I think you've successfully diagnosed it as the AC creates the problem. The easier version of what I'm going to talk about is the belt. Okay. So the belt could be just bad and worn out, and the AC is putting too much drag on it and it's making that belt screech. It could be a belt tensioner as well, or an idler pulley or something of that nature. But more than likely, if the very easiest problem is not it, you've got an issue with your compressor or the hub or the bearing there, the clutch. Something is binding there, and it usually indicates AC repair that's needed. The AC is what's putting the drag on the engine and making that belt squeal. And so I think you're probably headed towards a shop to get it checked out. But if you want to do the belt this weekend and see if that'll fix it, if you've got a basic set of tools, you can certainly replace the belt if that hasn't been done very recently, and just see if that was it.
1: Well, I have it at a shop right now, and it was doing the noise. He heard it, but he couldn't work on it for a couple of days. Well, yeah. Then he went to go do it again, and now the noise.
0: No! They can still do an evaluation on the AC, hopefully, right? And let me tell you where this can land for you if you're willing to. No matter what, let's say you needed the AC repair. Well, you need to replace the belt at the same time because it's been screeching, okay? It's already worn out. It needs replacement. So if it ends up where you're like, all right, look, guys, I knew y'all were a little bit behind. You've had it for a couple days. Can y'all suggest, or can we just do the belt? And then how many miles does it have on it? Like 100,000?
1: 113,000.
0: Okay, so based on my recent experience, and I'm going to land on this story probably after the hour, but based on my recent experience, I'm now a more passionate believer in maintenance of the vehicle. So if you're going to do the belt, I'm going to encourage you to ask them for an estimate for the idler pulley and the tensioner. Those are the two pulleys that are commonly replaced along with the belt. I'm a huge believer now in doing that. So you've got 100,000 miles. If it lands on they can't make the noise for another day, then just say, hey, let's go ahead and replace the belt and the tensioners, the belt, the tensioner, and the idler pulley. And then let's just see if that was it. Because I can't just leave it there for 2 weeks and y'all not have a problem with it. I'd rather drive my car and then bring it back as the problem becomes more prevalent. So get the belt done and the tensioner and the idler pulley. But more than likely, I think you're staring down replacement of the compressor. And so, but I wouldn't do that until they actually experienced it.
1: Okay. Thank you. That's what he's thinking too, but.
0: Good. And now he may be saying, let's just put the belt on. If I'm you and I'm giving you my advice now after my Colorado trip, I'm going to say, look, please replace the pulleys associated with that. The belt, the idler pulley, and the tensioner. And they may say, but there's nothing wrong with those. Just please do it.
1: Okay. All right. Sounds good. And what could something like this potentially cost me? Like,
0: well, the belt job is a much less expensive job, okay, but the AC job, depending on how the shop wants to handle it, or the parts store that they're buying from, sometimes you can get away with just replacing the compressor, but it better be a good situation for everybody. Typically, when the compressor is replaced, the parts stores will say, we can't really give you a warranty on this thing unless you replace the condenser and the expansion valve. But if you're just having a problem with the clutch, the pulley that's on the compressor, then you can replace that compressor and have good success with it. So the range could be down in the $200 to $400 range for the regular job, and then going up to compressor, you know, the actual repair, it's a lot. I don't know, $800 or $900 to $1,700. You know, but if they come back at 2,000, that's just the cost of your vehicle. Okay, that's not. I'm trying to give just wild ranges here, but one of them is very low, and one of them is in the higher range.
1: Okay. The other thing he said, what did he say? Oh, that something could happen with little pieces of metal going throughout. He may have to do
0: that's,
1: a flush.
0: That's exactly what I'm talking about. With the, if they say anything about this compressor has actually cratered or had a problem internally. That's how we feel about it, then that's much more up towards the, you know, 1500, 2000 or more range, because that's the compressor kit. It's the compressor, the condenser, the expansion valve, and all the labor to do all that stuff, okay?
1: Yeah.
0: So it's a much bigger job, but imagine it in the happy world where it was just the belt and the two pulleys and no problems.
1: Yeah, that would be great. Okay. Okay, well, and if it's cooling, I mean, is that not a good indication that maybe it's not the compressor?
0: That's the only piece that is giving me a lot of hope on this, and that maybe the shop would be willing to go about just replacing the compressor, okay? Because it is cooling well. If you were experiencing all of these symptoms and it wasn't cooling, and then it's like, all right, we got to do a compressor kit. But some shops will take the risk of, let's just replace the compressor and see what happens.
1: All right, thank you.
0: All right, thank you. And again, that totally depends on what's wrong with the vehicle. It's not a matter of this shop wants to do this, because it's just depending on what the failure is, whether or not you can get away with replacing the compressor. So we've got the second hour coming up. We got Mike, who's going to hold on just through this break, and then we'll talk to him. We've been talking about this first hour and into the second hour. We're going to recap my trip to Colorado. And I gave a big teaser there with I believe in maintenance, because something happened to my own personal vehicle on the trip to Colorado that probably could have been solved with maintenance, and shame on me for not doing it. This is the Automotive Show.
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7: From ABC News. I'm Mike Dabusky. Maine Democrats have officially selected Troy Jackson as their replacement for Graham Plattner in this fall's Senate race. He spoke after receiving the nomination today.
8: There is a place in this campaign for all of you. There is work for you in this movement. And I will spend every day now through November, earning that trust.
7: ABC's Christiane Cordero has more on the former state lawmaker who's known in Maine politics as the liberal lumberjack.
4: He's a fifth-generation logger from Maine who also served as the president of the Maine Senate and is considered a progressive Democrat. He previously supported Graham Plattner as the Democratic Senate nominee, even rallied with him shortly before last month's primary. Plattner won the primary, but then suspended his campaign after being accused of sexual assault by a former girlfriend.
7: Jackson will take on Susan Collins, the incumbent Republican. Democrats see Maine as one of their best chances to take back Senate seats. President Trump is reportedly considering further military action in Iran, with some worrying it could send gas prices even higher. Matt Smith is the lead oil analyst at Kepler.
9: This is hugely problematic, and we just looking at the tanker traffic going through the Strait of Hormuz is dropped to a trickle just because the Iranians still control the strait there and could continue to do so for months here.
7: There are widespread evacuation orders across southern Europe right now due to raging wildfires. ABC's Marcus Moore reports from the Foreign Desk.
10: Spain declaring a national emergency. Fires scorching at least 37,000 acres. And new evacuations in Madrid as three massive fires exploded in size on Friday and merged into one just outside the city, creating a catastrophic situation that's closing in on populated areas. Local officials calling it the worst fire in the history of the Madrid region.
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7: The Trump administration is facing a new legal challenge from small business owners over the administration's latest round of tariffs. The White House says it leveled the tariffs over allegations of forced labor at manufacturing plants overseas. But Scotland Secombe of the Cato Institute says the math doesn't add up.
13: And the tariff rates themselves just don't make a lot of sense. Why Russia and Kazakhstan get the same punitive tariff rate as Norway and Switzerland, that makes it really look more like a pretext for tariffs, not actually going after forced labor.
7: The tariffs between 10 and 12% affect 60 trading partners, including the European Union. A chilling discovery in Grand Haven Township, Michigan, west of Grand Rapids, when firefighters responded to reports of smoke at a home early yesterday morning. Ottawa County Sheriff Captain Jake Sparks says 8 people were found dead inside the home, including 2 children.
14: Some of the victims that we're calling victims inside the residence at this point did have gunshot wounds to their bodies. We don't have cause of death at this point. I don't know. I don't have 100% identification at this point.
7: Authorities say all those found dead are believed to be from one family, pending identification. And San Francisco 49ers head coach Kyle Shanahan is having his duties limited after he was involved in a car crash last week in Northern California, where he suffered non-life-threatening injuries. I'm Mike Dabusky, ABC News.
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0: And there's my mic. We're talking auto repair, and I want to ask you about your vehicle. How's it going? Do you need any maintenance on it? Do you have any questions about it? Now is the time to call in. 210-599-5555 is the phone number. Mike, you're up. What can we do for you, Mike?
19: All right. Yes, sir. Pleasure to be able to speak with you.
0: You bet.
19: I have a 2004 Toyota Tacoma.
0: Okay.
19: And, well, there's a lot of maintenance issues that have been happening, but the most concerning one is the fact that the AC all of a sudden just Freon coming right into the cab.
0: Oh, into the cab. You can see like the white, sometimes it looks like snowflakes, sometimes
19: I couldn't see it. I was able to smell it.
0: Yeah, you can smell it too. Okay.
19: But I didn't see anything coming in.
0: Let me tell you the most blatant version of Freon coming into the cab. If you can smell it and it's in the cab with you, that is very likely your evaporator.
19: Even when it's off.
0: Yeah. Then that's going to be your evaporator that's leaking out. You want to get that checked and make sure. But even when it's off, you have definitely confirmed that if it's in the cab when it's off, that means that it's not sucking in engine air or anything like that, that Freon is coming out of the evaporator. And in that case, you're going to need to replace the evaporator. This is something that, unless you've got a good amount of time and a great set of tools and a whole lot of patience, you're probably going to want to take that one to a shop, because
19: I've got a great amount of tools and, I don't know, patience is really not my thing, but yes, I do have the ability to take care of this, because I used to work for Texas Armory Incorporation, building armored cars, so removing dashboards.
0: Very good. Yeah, you're going to have to remove the dashboard. Just look up the instructions. You can definitely find them on the internet or on AI or whatever. Look up the repair instructions and a couple videos if you want, because you might find some tips and tricks on getting this thing out with doing as little as possible. But it's going to be in the evaporator, and you're going to want to replace that and the expansion valve on the outside. And that should be the repair. That's not a whole lot more that you can do. If it comes out with it, and it should, replace the heater core while you're there, because you're going to save yourself a whole lot of trouble later on down the line when or if the heater core goes out. You're going to have to do the same operation. And the other thing I would add, if you're going to be doing this yourself, is if it's got anything in there, it's a 2004, so you're actuators might have been vacuum operated, but if they're electronic, then go ahead and replace the actuators at that time, the blend door and the hot air, cold air, and then the panel floor defrost.
19: In the down underneath the dash.
0: Uh-huh. Yeah, go ahead and do those. I'm just trying to give you some things that you can do to avoid a problem in the future.
19: All right. Well, I mean, all right. Well, I'm just trying to pinpoint what
0: you
19: the
0: found
19: actual
0: it.
19: Issue is.
0: You found it. With the AC off, if you're experiencing Freon inside the car with the AC off, you found it. Don't look any further. Go ahead and do that evaporator, and then call me in 3 weeks when it's done.
19: Yeah. Let's hope it doesn't take 3 weeks.
0: I know it. It's just with our busy schedules and busy lives, you could probably do it in a weekend if you dedicated the weekend to it and you were focused and driven and doing everything the right way. But if it lands and it's not fixed by Monday, then, you know, don't start today. Start next weekend. But if it's not fixed by Monday, have another vehicle ready to go for Monday just in case. And this is what I'm talking about with patience, okay? You would rather fix it right than have to rush through it. So borrow a vehicle or rent a vehicle or whatever you need to do.
19: I wouldn't rush through it. I'm very particular about, good, you know, my, so, but, that explains the, issue that,
0: yep,
19: should be going on. At least I know where to look directly as opposed to, you know, moving around all the other,
0: that's,
19: stuff,
0: right. Yeah, don't even worry about the other stuff. It's definitely in the dash. And thank you for the call, Mike. And also, give me a call once you fixed it. I want to hear all about it. I want to give you just a couple little tips when you're doing a dash. When you're taking things out, especially large, you know, the dash itself, take them out in a certain order and then place them behind the vehicle so that they're out of your way and you're not going to step on them or break them or anything. And place them in layers. So this is the first layer. I took out this first, and I'm going to lay it down here. Maybe put that up near the bumper. And then as you go, you're building further and further away from the bumper, with the dash being one of the last things that you take out and put down there. If you'll do it that way, then there is no question about what goes where and when you took it out, because it is built in layers. And I learned that from Mark at Seymour's Garage. I learned that quite a while ago. And I thought it was a beautiful way of doing a very large job, is to put it in a particular order as you take it out. That way, when you go back in, you don't say, well, I'm going to put the radio in first. Oh, darn it, I needed to put the dash in first. Now, that was obnoxious and whatever, but you get the point. You know, this was before this. This was before this. And it'll help. And then what I always like to do is, if at any point possible, is put the screws right back in where they came out once you get the whole thing out. And that's just fewer screws that you need to remember where they went, because you're going to have, in Toyota especially, you're going to have the same size bolt head, and bolts or screws or whatever you want to, fasteners. You're going to have the same size bolt head, and it's going to be longer or shorter. And then you're going to say, well, I've got four of these and four of these. Was this for the radio, or was this for the AC panel, or whatever? So try to stick them right back in where they went, and that'll help a lot too. And so good luck with that. And the other thing I like to do with an evaporator when we take it out is absolutely 100% know that that's where it came from. You will see oil stain or dye stain on that evaporator. And I, every time we do an evaporator at the shop, I love seeing the evaporator to know that we got the problem fixed. Now, let me tell you about a little bit of maintenance that I should have done on my Expedition beforehand. And I actually did think about it, but I was like, no, I don't want to spend that money right now. Much like any one of my customers, it's like, I don't want to spend that money right now, but sometimes you have to. If you have a Ford product, especially an SUV, or you have a GM product, especially an SUV or truck, Ford's SUV or trucks, GM SUVs or trucks, the heater hoses are a big, big weak spot on those vehicles. And if you have 100,000 miles or over, or if you're like me, 119,000 miles, you should replace the heater hoses, and for that matter, the hoses on the vehicle. And I say that because I've never been a big proponent of that. It's like, if they're okay, just leave them. But they're always okay until they're not. And then when they're not okay, here comes my story. We were coming out of Ouray, and we were going up the switchbacks, and we came around one, and there was this beautiful river next to us, and full of minerals. I don't know if you've ever seen that river, but it's all yellow. Like, it's really yellow. Anyway, we came around a switchback, and pow, something happened. And then my wife said, hey, the dash is going red, and it says pull over immediately. The temperature hit 260 degrees on the dash, which is insane. So we pulled over, let it cool off, and I found out where it was coming from, and it was the heater hose, the stupid Ford heater hose. And it had blown right there where one of the plastic fittings were, like so many that we've seen before. And I kicked myself for not having done it beforehand, but I was able to reroute the heater hose and bypass it. I was very, very lucky, because Fords have a ridiculous heater hose routing system, and it's not quite as easy as it is on the Chevys. Now, when you're doing this, and you're thinking to yourself, why didn't I just replace it? Well, it's because replacement of heater hoses on a Ford, an SUV, or specifically an SUV with rear heat, then it becomes very expensive. Like, you're shocked at how expensive it is. But it's money well spent, because we were in a section that didn't have cell phone. Okay, we didn't have any signal. And I couldn't do anything. We didn't have enough water to fill it with from our regular water bottles, and we took a lot of water. So I found myself rerouting this heater hose on the side of the road on the mountain range when we had no cell signal. And I finally got it done, and then we went down to the river and filled up the water bottles. Well, now, thank God I was near a river, because otherwise I'd been stuck. But we filled up the water bottles. Well, as you're putting the water into the water bottles, it's yellow. The water bottle is yellow because of all the minerals. So I'm pouring this stuff in knowing that I am putting the worst possible water into my vehicle, but I had no other choice. So I'm doing all this stuff, and I filled it up, and we started it, and it ran, and we drove it all the way back to Silverton. And I said, you know what? It's fixed. I mean, it's bypassed. Everything works. And we're just not going to have a heater, which is no big deal. And so we drove it all the way back to San Antonio, and that was as of yesterday or the day before. And so I'll be taking it to my shop to replace the heater hoses. And now I'm going to be shocked by my own price, because they're expensive. They're expensive to buy from the dealer, and you really primarily want to get the dealer heater hoses, because the aftermarket ones aren't nearly as good. So we're going to go ahead and do this job. And I thought, well, we're going to do the radiator hoses while we're at it. And now, because of the water I put in there, I've got to do a supreme coolant flush on this thing, not a normal one, just a crazy one. And I'm concerned about the water pump a little bit already because of the minerals that were in there. I mean, this was some crazy hard water, and I let it settle overnight, and there was a teaspoonful of dirt in just one water bottle. And it was like, oh my God, it's in my radiator. And so I don't even know, I might even replace the radiator because of this. But no matter what, we made it back, and that was the big deal. And so I want to let you know that preventative maintenance is important, and shops don't sell it because they're just trying to make more money. And you may never have a problem with hoses, or you might be in the mountains like I was, stuck with no cell signal trying to fix an overheating car. And we ended up fixing it, and my family thought I was a hero, and I was like, no, this is just literally what I do. This is just, I can't believe that I got this lucky that that's where the break was, because if it was a radiator hose, it would have been drastically different. All right, you can call in now, 210-599-5555. This is the Automotive Show on News Talk 550 KTSA FM 1071 now, presented by BG Products and DPF Resolutions.
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All right. Let's go. Let's talk about automotive repair. And let's talk about the Durango-Silverton Railway, okay? That's vehicle-related. If you want to call in right now, 210-599-5555, it's a really good time to call in, and I will take your automotive repair-related questions. But recapping my trip to Colorado, Durango-Silverton Railway, a very interesting point that I thought you would appreciate is they are, it's a narrow-gauge railroad, and it's coal-operated, steam-operated. And it still is steam operated, but it is no longer coal operated. As of, I think, 4 years ago, they completed the final transition from coal and coal.

0: cool, and I pulled away a lot of things from it. You know, like it was a very interesting ride. But as far as the automotive show is concerned, they have transitioned to waste oil. And how they burn that and operate it like the coal system, I don't know. But they did the conversion, and I will trust that it worked because it worked for me. One of them is diesel operated, and that little narrow gauge railroad, I thought it was cool because those engines can be used, obviously, for transportation of passengers for tourism. But they also do a lot of actual work, and so those railroad, those locomotives can be hooked up to regular train cars, right? And hauling, I don't know, materials, lumber, and all kinds of stuff up there. But the rail cars are much smaller. They're not quite the same as the big ones because it's a narrow gauge, and I loved it. Beautiful, beautiful area. All right, Albert, you're going to be up. What can we do for you, Albert?
1: I got a 2001 Toyota Sequoia.
0: All right. Oh, nice car, yeah.
1: And I was driving it and I parked it, and then in the morning I took off, and it starts, but it takes off, but it doesn't have any power, like gas.
0: Okay. Do you have a check engine light on?
1: Yes.
0: And has it been on for a while with, let's say, a catalytic converter code?
1: No.
0: Oh, okay. All right. Just wanted to make sure. All right. So no power on acceleration. 01 Toyota Sequoia, you said, I think, right?
1: Yes.
0: All right. And the check engine light, have you had it scanned?
1: No.
0: Okay. Let's get it scanned and find out. You can stop by a parts store and get it scanned and just see what the codes are. What you would do with that is your own research, or call me back with those codes. Of course, we're getting much closer to the end of the show, so it might not be this weekend, but I could give you some advice based on the codes. Now, if the code said something like, and the code must have it in the definition, if it does say oxygen sensor in the definition of the code, then you're safe to replace the oxygen sensor. If it says mass airflow sensor, you might be safe to clean the mass airflow sensor. But if it says anything else, then they will lean you towards doing an oxygen sensor or a mass airflow sensor by interpretation or by list of most common failures or whatever. Do not buy parts that way. Okay. Because you're going to end up doing some work. You'll spend $200 or $300 in parts, you know, with a couple of different parts, and it will not fix the problem. You've got to go get it checked out. If it says something other than something very blatant and obvious. Okay. I don't know. Are you at like 200,000 miles on this vehicle?
1: Oh yeah.
0: Okay. And so with the vehicle, if you haven't done regular maintenance, right, you know, like spark plugs and stuff, a throttle body cleaning on that one is very important. If you haven't done those things, you could do those. And then those, I believe that year range of Toyota still had a fuel filter. You could have a clogged up fuel filter. So if you're capable of doing that, although it was buried and not in a very good spot for convenience of replacement, which is just annoying.
1: I replaced fuel filter.
0: Sir?
1: I replaced it.
0: Okay, yeah, so it's not the fuel filter.
1: But dirty, dirty.
0: Yeah, yeah. So you could have a fuel pump issue. It's way less common on Toyotas, but this is where I would want you to stop. If you get something like a lean condition code, or you get any other code that is more of a system type code versus oxygen sensor needs replacement, like it's in the wording. If it's anything other than very, very acute, then I need you to take it to a shop, because you're going to spend more money blasting parts at it than just paying for the diagnosis. Okay. And because it's a very clear issue, it'll happen almost all the time. Do you have a good relationship with a shop?
1: Yeah.
0: Okay. And if they treat you right and they've taken care of you in the past, then take it to that shop. That's just what I would do for your next step. You've already done the easiest thing, which is the fuel filter. And so at that point, let's get it over to a shop and get them to diagnose this. They're going to start with a scan test, but that's not the end all. They're just going to use that as a point of reference for what could be wrong. And so, I would say let's make an appointment with the shop probably this coming week and get that vehicle in.
1: Okay, because I'm not a mechanic.
0: Yeah, and this is why I would just stop here. The only reason I would have you scan it at a parts store at this point is just for your own curiosity. But please listen.

0: get this one to a shop, because this is where a neighbor will come over, or a friend, or a brother-in-law, or whatever, and say, well, let's try this, and you've spent $30, and then you spent $150, and then you spent this and that, and it's like, oh, man, I should have just taken it to a shop. Now we put all these new parts on, and let me tell you, the parts that you buy aftermarket are probably not going to be the same Toyota quality parts that you already have on there. So don't start blasting parts at it, okay?
1: Okay. That's a good idea.
0: All right, Albert. Well, thank you so much for the call, and let's get to Alex. Alex, you're up. What can we do for you?
2: Oh, hi. How are you guys doing, man? You got a great show that I listen to every weekend. You're welcome. I've got a 91 Ford 150, and my blinker switch went out. It's up on the dash.
0: Uh-huh.
2: How do I know it is out? Do I got to take that plastic off of that steering wheel to look at the wiring, or what?
0: Well, when you say the blinker switch went out, are your blinkers not blinking, or is that switch all wobbly and wiggly and loose?
2: Oh, no. I put all brand new bulbs in the front and back, and they're still not working. Is there a broken wire or something?
0: Well, okay. Do they come on at all?
2: Oh, yeah. Yeah, they come on.
0: But they don't blink.
2: They don't blink.
0: Believe it or not, it's probably not even your blinker switch. It's probably the flasher that's in the fuse box. So all you got to do is find the flasher that's in the fuse box, and when you put your hand on it, it should click at least once, hopefully, ideally, I guess. It should click at least once, and you'll know that that's the one, right? Otherwise, look at a parts diagram or ask a parts store which one is it, and they'll have a diagram for you. But let's start with replacing the flasher, because it's probably just your flasher that has gone out.
2: Oh, okay, buddy. That's right there underneath the dash.
0: Right there underneath the dash. Easiest repair you could do.
2: Okay. All right. Thank you very much, buddy.
0: All right. Thank you. And you have a – that was a good one. Thanks, Alex. You know what, Rudy? I'm going to put you on hold. We're going to go to a break and come right back. This is the Automotive Show presented by BG Products and DPF Resolutions on News Talk 550 KTSA and FM 1071.
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0: 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When I'm going on a road trip, and it doesn't matter if I'm going to Austin or if I'm going down to the coast or going to Colorado, whatever it is, I'm going to put a can of 44K in before the road trip. In fact, I might buy a second one to put in on the way back from the road trip, because that 44K will clean through the fuel. 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

0: This is what I felt like doing after I fixed that heater hose.
1: It starts.
0: I just wanted to rock out.
2: I don't know.
0: Just wanted to get going.
2: Keep
0: if I could tell you one little thing, I did feel like a little bit of a hero because it was like I fixed the heater hose, bypassed it, and we were able to make it all the way back from Silverton to San Antonio on that bypass. And

0: When I said earlier, all I did was bypass the heater, the heaters, right? It was no big deal because it was summertime. Well, it kind of was a little bit of a big deal because when you're in the mountains, it's still cold in the morning. And we left in the morning and it was, I don't know, 60 something degrees. And our AC wouldn't mix. It was, you couldn't put it up to 74 on auto or whatever. It wouldn't mix. It wouldn't go warmer. It would only blow cold. So we ended up having to... We ended up having to, even in the summer, turn the AC down or off just for that first part of the drive. Of course, once you come out of the mountains, it's totally fine. Let's put it on max and leave it there the whole way. And then the other shocker was getting into Texas after having been in Colorado for a week or so. It was hot in Texas. It was 67 when we got in the car. And when we got out to fill up in Texas, it was 100 degrees. And it was like, wow, I know why people live in Colorado now. Let's go to Bill. Rudy. Rudy, you're up. What can we do for you, Rudy?
1: Dr. Lou.
0: Hey, Rudy, what's going on?
1: Hey, brother. I got a 2010 Ram. I think it's got the 4.7.
0: Okay.
1: Where can I get a decent set of cats for that aftermarket? Oh.
0: A decent set of cats aftermarket. If you're going to buy them and put them on, then, oh my God, I'm forgetting the name right now. Oh, come on, come on, come on. It's a popular name, for all kinds of exhaust. Wagner. No. Walker. No. Oh my God. I'm forgetting it. I'm just drawing a blank. I've been on vacation too long. All right. Listen, we buy our exhaust from an exhaust place here in town that is only for commercial use, professional use. In other words, it's a warehouse, but they don't sell retail. The same brand you can almost always find at O'Reilly's, okay? And so if you'll go to O'Reilly's, and they'll have a couple different versions, but this brand is the most popular exhaust brand out there, and I can't think of the name. Anyway, I'll think of it and then I'll scream it out on the radio during this segment or the next break or whatever. But you want to get that version. So there's a couple of, different and that's the best aftermarket version that you can get. Okay. Now it doesn't mean that it's going to be perfect because, sometimes the aftermarket doesn't quite engineer. I'd like to think it's the size of the catalytic converter housing because of the science behind it. I'm just going to leave it at that. The smaller the housing, the, less efficient it's going to be. And when you look at the size of the housing versus what you're taking off the vehicle, if it's drastically smaller, you're very likely going to have a cat code come back on. It could also be the material that they make it with on the inside. So what we tell our customers, long and short on catalytic converters replacement, is we can put this aftermarket version on. We're going to save you about half on the cost.
1: Right.
0: Like, it is insane how much less it is. But if it goes bad, if you get a cat code come on, then we are willing to warranty it one time. And if we warranty it after that and the cat code comes back on, then we tell them right up front, then we are going to ask you to pay the difference in the parts. We'll still honor the warranty, but we'll ask you to pay the difference in the parts, but we have to get the factory cats. Otherwise, we're just going to be fighting this for the rest of the vehicle's life. And so it is just something about the aftermarket cats that the science isn't perfect yet. And so you oftentimes get a cat code, even though you've already replaced it, and it shouldn't be that, but it really is. And it's super frustrating because there's other things that can actually cause the cat code, but you're putting something on that's causing the cat code. So anyway, long and short is, I think it's MagnaFlow. I think that's the word. I think it's MagnaFlow, and they're known for their performance exhaust, but they actually make catalytic converter exhaust. And if O'Reilly's tells you, no, it's not MagnaFlow, it's this other one, then that's fine. But it's got to be the brand name, and I'm pretty certain it's MagnaFlow. That's the only cat that we'll use now aftermarket. And then other than that, most of our customers are opting for the factory because it really makes you frustrated and it makes the shop look terrible. Like, we don't know what we're doing. But this is a very exact science, and the aftermarket has not got it down yet.
1: Okay. Yeah, because it's got a, what does it say, below threshold or something like that.
0: Inefficient.
1: Inefficient,
0: or below threshold or whatever. You do want to make sure that the oxygen sensors are fluctuating properly. You're not wasting money by replacing the cats and the O2s at the same time. Although we're not over the fence yet on we must do that every time. We will still, you know, our shop still replaces just cats most of the time.
1: Okay. Okay. What's a ballpark on a factory?
0: What type of vehicle did you say? Oh, it was a Dodge Ram.
1: It's a Dodge Ram. Yeah.
0: I don't know. You could be looking at $1,000. Okay. Uh-huh. Factory, or you could be looking at, you know, $800 a piece. So $1,600. Let's just say $1,000 to $2,000 for parts from the factory. And then if we're lucky, you know, I'm just using a crazy number here, but let's say $800 aftermarket. And so there's a drastic difference. Every single time there's a drastic difference. And it's even more drastic on Toyotas, although a lot of times you can't find the Toyota aftermarkets. Anyway.
1: Right. Okay. All righty.
0: Appreciate All right. Well, thank you so much for the call. Let's go to Bill. Hey, Bill, how's it going?
2: Yeah, calling you from the northwest side of Houston. I learned how to break down engines and put them back together again when I was in San Antonio back in the 70s and used to listen to KTSA all the time.
0: Anyway, nice.
2: Yes, back with Charlie Brown. Anyway, long, long time ago. But I know what you're talking about with the heater hose. I've had that happen to me, make a bypass and all that. My hat's off to you, brother, that you can do the new ones.
0: Thank you. That's what I was thinking. I looked under the hood, and I was like, nope, not going to be able to do this. And then I found it. I found the little spot. I was like, this one goes here, this one goes here. There's my bypass right there.
2: God was good to you, brother.
0: That's all I'm saying is I can't put it on my skill set. It was
2: That's
0: luck.
2: Right.
0: It was God being there for me because yeah. He put a river right next to me, too.
2: Yes. Yes, yes, yes, yes. I've been there. I've been in your same boat, except I was up in New England when it happened.
0: Oh, my gosh.
2: And it was below zero. But anyways, my quick question, okay, because I'm not much up on these new cars, brother, because they're so, as the guy said on the extended warranty commercial, they are so complicated now.
0: Yes, they are. Yes, they are.
2: And I have a 2008 GMC Envoy. My wife is on my bumper every 5 minutes about the fixing the air conditioning. And I was just wondering, because if you're going to, like you said, if you're going to do one thing, you might as well replace all of it, especially if you've got almost 200,000 miles.
0: Sure, yeah.
2: So just an estimate off the top of your head. If you could just give me an estimate, what would it cost to redo the air conditioning in a 2008 GMC Envoy?
0: Let me give you a random estimate that's floating around, okay? And we're talking compressor, condenser, the expansion valve, you know, the fittings and stuff, a basic AC job. Now, this is not everything. Not everything, especially if you have rear AC. But
2: That's
0: you would want to...
2: I also have that.
0: Yeah, so here's what you're going to end up doing is fix whatever's wrong, okay? You're not going to replace every single thing, meaning front and rear evaporators, because you're going to add cost prohibitive amount.
2: Yeah.
0: And so, anyway... I'm going to say somewhere around $1,500 is a compressor kit on that. Now, I could be wrong. Maybe it's $1,200 or maybe it's $2,000, but somewhere in that range, right?
2: Yep.
0: But the thing that a shop needs to be good and careful of is saying, we need to fix what's wrong. We know your compressor is bad, or we know this item is bad, which means we have to replace this. This isn't all your hoses. This isn't your expansion valve. This isn't the control head that can control the AC from blowing cold. This isn't the blend door actuators. There's all kinds of other things, but that's not meant to scare you. It's just that spending $1,500 or $2,000 is not your entire system, but
2: right.
0: it's worth fixing.
2: Get the problem fixed.
0: That's right. Get the problem fixed on AC. AC is not one where I say you must do it all or we're not doing it because, oh my God, I would never have any customers. And that's never the problem. It's not ever the whole system. It's
2: right.
0: usually just
2: right.
0: whatever's wrong. And so that's how I would suggest
2: this,
0: it.
2: Brother. I was told this about the 2008 Envoy, okay?
0: Okay.
2: They said, they looked at mine and they said, you might want to keep this sucker for a while because these are like, it's better than a loaner car.
0: Yes.
2: If you could make this car like a, an accessory car, like if
0: yeah.
2: you break down or something, he said, just put the sucker in the garage.
0: That's right.
2: He said, because these are, mine's got the 4.2
0: yeah.
2: L6.
0: Yeah, they're good, L6. Solid vehicles, especially if they've been maintained, and yours clearly has if you've got 200,000
2: yeah.
0: miles.
2: Yes, sir. And I mean, it gets out. You don't hear noises in the engine and all
0: that's
2: that.
0: That's right.
2: The guy just told me, the mechanic told me, he goes, this is a keeper, buddy. He goes, I put this as like your loaner car. If
0: good.
2: Something else breaks down, you can get in this sucker and go.
0: So yes,
2: that's
0: sir.
2: The reason I was asking about the air conditioning. So you've given me what I've heard already, and it's about $2,000.
0: Well, good. Yeah, so we were right on. We were right on.
2: You're right on the money.
0: My problem with shooting out prices is I can lowball or highball, and I won't even know it because I don't have my price book here. But yeah, so you're right on, and I appreciate that. Now, the one thing I do want to tell you is you said you live north of Houston. If you could at some point, you know, just call the Conroe Fire Department and ask for Matt and just say, you're Louie's brother-in-law. I heard you were a fireman. And so, anyway, he works out of Conroe. He hates it when I introduce him as, this is Matt. He's my brother-in-law. He's a fireman. And because I always leave it at that and embarrass him, but I love it. So, anyway, you have a great day, and thank you so much for calling in. Woo! This is the Automotive Show on News Talk 550 KTSA, presented by BG Products and DPF Resolutions.
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4: 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I hope to see you there. 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

0: We're back. We're in the final segment of the Automotive Show. So thank you for being here today. For those of you wondering what I'm looking at on Facebook, it's my call screen. I'm not used to having that up because I don't have that in my other studio. But we've got, we got Joe and Lori on the line. Let's go to Joe first. Hey, Joe, what's going on?
1: Hello, Louis. I have a 2012 Tacoma, and it's got 91,000 miles, and I have a simple question here. I've been told I need tires. My tires are 8 years old. They're Michelins.
0: Okay.
1: And so I consider this truck 2012, so I have no reason to be selling it. It works.
0: It's a
1: truck.
0: Toyota. You have no reason to sell that.
1: Yes, sir, and I keep up with it with a BG and all this stuff. And so my question for you is, there's a dealer selling, having a sale, $100 off certain you know, I think four company tires. So what I'm trying to say is, should I go with a 40,000, 50,000, 60,000, 70,000?
0: If I'm you, and let me tell you, I just put my money where my mouth is with my wife's vehicle, I'm putting Michelins on it. So whatever Michelin has is what I'm putting on it, and it's going to be either highway tire or all-terrain tire. But if I'm you and I'm reading this whole situation correctly, I'm just going to put a good set of Michelin highway tires on there and nothing else.
1: Okay, because I really don't drive. I'm retired law enforcement, and I drive, I would venture to say, maybe 90 miles per month.
0: That might change it just a little bit. Okay, so
1: please.
0: What I would do then, man, I hate to go with the cheapest tire out there, okay? That's just me. But a good mid-grade tire is going to do you just fine. You don't have to spend the money on the Michelins. I don't have a particular brand for you, but if you're at one of the bigger stores, they have all kinds of recommendations, and I would just go for the mid-grade. Let's say the Michelin is the 70,000 and the low grade is the 40,000. I'd go for a 50 or a 60,000 mile tire, and you're going to save a significant amount on versus the Michelins. And that way, because you're going to be replacing these over time and not mileage, that way you're not just spending too much money on it. But, that's probably what I would do.
1: Okay. Appreciate your answer.
0: You bet. Thank you so much for the call. And let's go to Lori. You're up. What can we do for you, Lori?
2: Yeah, I got a 2001 Chevy Silverado extended cab. Original radio, a CD player. My CD player doesn't work. Did you know a shop that might be able to look at it?
0: Yes. Would you like to know their name?
2: Yes, please.
0: yes, it's called Precision.
2: Just for them, I'm gonna make a comment about your radiator hose.
0: Oh, great. Okay, you're gonna need them too on that Chevy. You're gonna need them because
2: I have top-notch service, BG's shop. I do more than you probably need. I mean, because I drive it to Arizona a couple times a year, and always have water, antifreeze, oil. Tools. I'm not a real mechanic,
0: but it's nice to have it. And you know what? Even if you pulled over and somebody was capable of helping you with it, you would at least have all the materials necessary. Let me get to your radio question for your CD player on this 09 Chevy Precision.
2: 2001.
0: Oh, even better. Oh, that's the best one. Precision Radio. And they're located just off of Nakoma. I don't need to say the side street because they're right on the corner of a side street and Nakoma. The section of Nakoma they're in is between 281 and West Avenue. And Precision Radio is their name, 210-979-0905. And if you don't remember anything else, just remember Precision Radio. You can Google that and you'll find out where they're at. You'll go either call them or talk to them. And they'll set up a good time for you and stuff. Precision Radio is who can fix that vehicle, hands down.
2: All right, real quick. I thought on these old vehicles that if the car is overheating, you can run your heater, right? But, of course, you couldn't have done that. Is that true for an 01?
0: Yes. it's very true for all vehicles. And if overheating is your issue, let's say your fans went out or something else, you can turn that heater on, and all you're doing is trying to remove the heat. And you're turning your heater core into a miniature radiator. So you're trying to do that. Well, that doesn't work at all if you blow a hose because all the coolant is gone. There's nothing to transfer the heat from the engine to your heater core. And so that doesn't work in some scenarios. And that's what happened in mine. And thank you so much for the call. I appreciate that. We're just at the end of the show. Last tip of the day is I found a company online that sells sunshades for windows, even on that expedition, and you can block out all the windows. That was a great, great add-on for this trip. I hope you all had a good time today on the show. I'll be back next week, every Saturday from 11 to 1 on News Talk 550 KTSA.
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12: From ABC News, I'm Mike Dabosky. Republican Susan Collins has a new challenger in this fall's Senate midterm. Troy Jackson, officially accepting Maine Democrats' nomination today, taking over from the embattled former candidate Graham Plattner. Jackson's a former state lawmaker and fifth-generation logger. He spoke at today's convention saying he can pick up on Democrats' momentum in the state.
13: And it belongs to every person who's working more and more for less and less. While billionaires and corporations cut the line in front of them, that is the movement that we are here to carry forward.
12: President Donald Trump met with top advisors behind closed doors yesterday, discussing how to proceed with Iran. On the table, significantly expanding military action against the country if Iran doesn't come to the table for peace negotiations.
14: Is there any sort of back and forth that would lead to some sort of a deal? That's been the question for months now, at least publicly. Neither side really shows any sort of willingness to come to an agreement that would satisfy either side's red line. So it's kind of a stalemate at the moment. And when you're talking about a stalemate, you're talking about increased military activity, then I think you're talking about the likelihood of intensification of this conflict continuing to rise.
12: ABC's Matt Rivers reporting from Amman, Jordan. Cyclosporiasis cases are growing across the country. ABC's Andrew Dimbert says the CDC is now adding more states to the list of those impacted by the outbreak.
15: The outbreak epicenter linked to shredded lettuce from Mexico served at Taco Bell is now expanding. Four states were added, making it a total of nine. Most of those cases, more than 8,000, are in Michigan, and there have been about 160 hospitalizations. No one has died. The lettuce was distributed by Taylor Farms and sourced from central Mexico. Late Friday, Taylor Farms announcing it had suspended all production from that region.
12: And at least one person has died in Spain in connection with the wildfires there. You're listening to ABC News.
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30: Welcome to the Big State Financial Show. I'm Robin Hoppus, and we are here talking about your retirement, something that we have talked about on the radio for the last 20 years. I'm here with my handsome husband, Lance Hoppus.
31: Hey, Robin.
30: It's exciting. We're excited to be here, folks. We have been helping folks just like you plan for retirement. If you're a pre-retiree, if you're retired, or if you're thinking about retirement, give us a call. Write this number down, 210-373-6000. Again, the Big State Financial Show with Lance and Robin Hoppus. So I'd like to tell you a little bit about us. Who are we? Number one, we were raised with strong Christian conservative values, and we practice that in our business today. We were taught to do the right thing, don't lie, tell the truth, but we are from here. I was born in San Antonio. I'm a fifth generation Texan. We're deep rooted. My dad's family moved to San Antonio in the early 1800s, so we're not from where?
31: New York City.
30: No, we're from here. Again, like I mentioned, next February, we will be on the radio for 20 years, Lance.
31: That's a long time.
30: Combined, and Lance and I are young. We started as toddlers. Combined, we have over 50 years experience.
31: Yeah.
30: In this business. So let's get started. We've got a lot of ground to cover, folks. Before, Lance, we get into this, I want to take just a moment to talk and share and recognize our first responders, the folks that keep us safe. You know, we're celebrating 250 years of being free in America. Our founding fathers fought for that in 1776. But these folks are military, our firemen, policemen, border patrol. Let's pray for them and bless them and pray that God will keep them safe.
31: You know, Robin, all those things are important to us, but our primary focus in our life, your life, my life, our lives together, from the time we first met, has always been centered around God.
30: God is the center of our life.
31: He is the center of our life. He's the focal point of our life in everything it is that we do. And we have always carried that through in our business platform. You're carrying it through in your business platform with Big State Financial. We know and understand that God Almighty gives us everything that we have.
30: God blesses us each and every day, Lance. When I open my eyes in the morning, I'm like, thank you for another day.
31: And we're thankful for the fact that God gave us the most important gift ever given to mankind. That's His only begotten Son, our Savior, Jesus Christ. And that's our platform. And that's what we live by. And that's what we do business by. And that's what we'll die by.
30: Well, and I think that is why we have been successful. Not only that, but we care about our clients. When you come in, if we do business, if we don't do business, we just have met another friend. But if we do business with you, you are part of the Big State Financial family. We're not just going to shake hands, pat you on the back, and send you down the road. We're here for you, no matter what. We care about our clients.
31: And
30: that you know, my dad said, cream rises to the top. And I think that it's important. We truly care about our clients. We want you to be successful when it comes time for you to retire. You know, during COVID, Lance, we had people that came in that said, you know, I planned to retire when I was 65 and I'm only 62 and I'm out of a job. What am I going to do?
31: Yeah.
30: You know, I have a lot of debt that I was planning to pay off in the next 3 years. So folks, everyone, each one of you that comes in to see us has a different nest egg, a retirement nest egg. You have a different number that you want to reach in retirement. And we're going to talk a little bit more about that during the show. But we will work with you if you have debt to pay off that debt. If you've got, you know, 24.99% debt on a credit card, we're going to help you pay down that debt. Do you want to pay off your mortgage? We will help you and show you with an early mortgage payoff how you can reduce and maybe align it with retirement. If you have a 10 years left on your mortgage, we're going to show you if you add X number of dollars on top of your mortgage payment, then you can reduce it by to 5 years. So, and save interest on that.
31: Yep.
30: So we don't just do what we're going to talk about today. We take a holistic approach to retirement. You know, it's interesting, Lance, because Hugh Hewitt, when I visited with him the first time and he decided to do endorsement commercials for us, he said, Robin, you really take a holistic approach to retirement. You don't just take this one piece of the pie and move on. You look at Social Security. You look at taxation. You look at longevity. You know, do you have longevity in your family? The actual number one concern for seniors today is outliving their money. And we have an answer to that, and that is fixed indexed annuities. Folks, write this number down and give me a call. 210-373-6000. I'm Robin Hoppus, along with my handsome husband, Lance Hoppus, and we're here talking about your retirement.
31: You know, Robin, the most incredible thing about what you do and what I've always done in my life, I've pretty much retired from the business now, and I come in and help you with the radio show when we do the radio shows.
30: You're my brain trust, Lance.
31: Well, 36 years in the business. But the most incredible thing about this business is that these products, fixed indexed annuities, what is it they give clients that are so special?
30: They give them a lot of things, but the number one thing is that they give them a guarantee, a contractual guarantee for what? Interest, bonuses, income for their lifetime. All of these things, folks, are contractually guaranteed inside that annuity. And so people come in and they say, how can they do that? It is based on the strength and claims paying ability of the issuing insurance companies, and annuities are provided by insurance companies.
31: So they get a guarantee on what now?
30: They get a bonus, number one, but they get a guaranteed interest rate.
31: A guaranteed interest rate.
30: Yes, and that interest rate, typically, most of the folks that come in to see us are looking for income when they retire. They may retire in 5, 10, 15 years, or 2 years, or right now. So we look at how we set up a plan that is going to grow for them so that they can turn on income that is for their lifetime. And if they're married, that will go on to their spouse for their spouse's lifetime. And if there's money left in this annuity, then it goes on to their contingent beneficiaries, whomever they name.
31: You know, that is so interesting, Robin, that people are wanting income, but they don't really understand that when they retire. And this, you see this across the table all the time with yourself and with a client. You talk to them about income in retirement, and their eyes kind of glaze over, and you can tell they're thinking about Social Security. They never, for the most part, so many people do not equate their income coming from the nest egg that they put away. And they don't really think about having to convert that money into income for the rest of their life. They just think they've got a bucket of money sitting there and they're just going to use it.
30: One of the top questions that we get when folks come in is, do I have enough?
31: And that's the big question. You always ask them, what's your
30: number? What is your number? And that is important. So when dealing with fixed index annuities, you know, we can actually come up with a number for you that is going to get you to the retirement goal that you have.
31: But Robin, when you ask somebody, what's your number? What number are you asking for? What for them to think about?
30: What do you want to have for income? What is your number? What is that number for your income? And you know, Lance, everybody is different. Some folks have very low expenses and they live modestly, and some have high living expenses and they want to travel around the world. Some folks travel during their job and they don't want to travel when they retire. They want to stay home. And so their big idea of a vacation is a staycation. So they get to stay home, put their feet up, enjoy their grandchildren, read a book, sip lemonade, dig in the garden, those types of things.
31: Well, you know, Robin, when we retired, we want to be able to do more than take a run up the road to Buc-ee's on the weekend.
30: Well, and Buc-ee's is a fun place, right? And it's on the way to fun places. And it's a great place to gas up.
31: I think it's a fun place to avoid.
30: There's never a line. But you know what? It's busy in there.
31: Oh, my goodness.
30: Stand in line.
31: So when somebody gives you their number, that you know, well, that I need this much income a month, or I need this much income a year, when you work with the client on that, the numbers that you give them, are they going to be guaranteed that they're never going to lose any of their money, or guaranteed that they're going to have an income, a specific dollar amount? What are the guarantees that you can offer your clients?
30: So the guarantees vary, Lance. We're appointed to 40 different insurance companies and the strategies inside those companies. So we take a look at the snapshot of your financials. Folks, when you see us, we will provide you with some financial forms, and they're not hard, but they kind of force you to take a look at what you have, what you're earning, what your retirement horizon is. Are you taking care of a child or a parent? A lot of our clients that come in, Lance, have a parent that they're taking care of. You know, that's an expense. 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Not the long range, not the mortgage, but what are your food costs, insurance costs, gasoline, those kinds of things? We're going to ask you those things. So we take all of the things, your liquid assets. The Social Security piece is important as well.
31: How about money that they want to pass on to heirs?
30: Yes, we have wealth transfer strategies that you can set up for your heirs.
31: Well, that's incredible. 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
30: 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We're going to go to a break. When we come back, we're going to talk about, is $1 million enough to retire on today? Stay with us, folks. We'll be right back.
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30: Welcome back, folks. We appreciate you tuning in. If you just tuned in, this is the Big State Financial Show with Robin and Lance Hoppus, and we have been talking about your retirement and the strategies that we recommend that you use for retirement. So, Lance, one of the things that we ask folks is, what is your number when you want to retire? And we look at things like, you know, $1 million. People use $1 million they may have in their 401k. If you have $1 million in a brokerage account, one of the things, and I'm going to talk about this, has always been in the past, the 4% rule. So if you have $1 million in a brokerage account and you start taking money from it in retirement, a steady income, $40,000 or 4%, what happens if that brokerage account doesn't fill the gap that you're taking out each and every year?
31: Well, why would it not fill the gap, Robin?
30: Well, because they go up and down, Lance. Brokerage accounts go up and they go down.
31: Like an elevator.
30: Up and down.
31: Like a roller coaster.
30: Like that roller coaster, you go to the top, and then when it comes down, your stomach goes into your throat.
31: What's that roller coaster you always talk about when you were a kid?
30: Oh, at Playland Park.
31: Playland Park.
30: Which I rode one time. I think I passed out. I think it was the rocket. It was a wooden roller coaster.
31: You rode the rocket.
30: If you can imagine that wooden roller coaster climbing, inching up, and at the very top, then it was way down and around and up and down and never again.
31: I know. I get it.
30: Speaking of never again, I want to tell you a quick story. So when my parents died and the estate was settled, you know, there was some extra funds that I wanted to, my brother-in-law suggested that I invest in gold mining.
31: I remember
30: stock.
31: That.
30: You remember? And it
31: I
30: wasn't
31: sure
30: a lot of money, folks. I did just my toe dipped into it, you know, and that was 20 years ago. And it tanked. In fact, the brokerage company wrote me a check for the pittance that was left, closed the account, and sent me a check enough for you and I to go through the drive-through, you know, at one of those hamburger places and supersize our meals. That's what I got out of the investment that I made in gold mining stock. It's risky, Lance. Folks, do you have time to recover from a market volatility? If the market changes, if it tanks, it's up and it's down. But anyway, let's get back to the $1 million, because it's important. If you retired with $1 million and you had it in your brokerage account and you took 4% or $40,000, which is not actually a true number anymore, it's now they're saying that you should take 3.5% or 3.2% in order to be safe. And why is that? Because we're healthy and we're living longer. And what if your account that had $1 million and you're taking 4% drops to $900,000. That 4% is going to degrade what you're going to get, which would be $36,000 out of $900,000. So very, very important. And I want you, if you have a brokerage account, go to your broker and ask him, can you guarantee me, number one, an income for the rest of my life?
31: And he's going to tell you, well, no, of course not.
30: Nobody can.
31: That's what he's going to tell you.
30: Well,
31: can you give them a guaranteed number of what they can retire?

0: And
1: did she clean his clock?
0: Twice.
1: Oh.
0: And I don't know all the particulars on that, but I do know that now he's retired because he can't fly anymore because of his age and some health issues. And he's living on Social Security. And his wife gets Social Security. She never had a large income. And, you know, Robin, if there was a pullback in Social Security, it would financially devastate them because they're not in a position where they could afford a hiccup of even $400 a month. They've got to have what they are getting, and they're barely making it on that.
1: I agree.
0: And we see that a lot, you know, with folks, that they're just depending solely on Social Security, and if there's a pullback on that Social Security, then they're in trouble. They're in trouble. But you, I've seen you time and time again work with a client across the table. You've looked at things, and I've seen you ask them these questions. Well, so what do you have in 401ks? And let's take a look at those statements. What do you have in your various brokerage accounts? You look at those statements. Then you take a look at what they have in their IRA accounts, if they have anything like that. All the different moneyed accounts you take a look at, and you itemize those accounts, don't you?
1: Yes,
0: and
1: yes.
0: So that when you itemize those accounts, you get a running ledger of what those accounts will be able to produce for them when it comes to income time. But what I've seen you do, Robin, is you've been able to take many of their IRAs and their 401ks, and you've been able to move them over into the annuities. Number one, get them in a safe position so they'll never go down. They'll never lose any money. And I've seen you always be able to get them in a position where they get a guaranteed interest rate on their money. Now, what's important about that is with that guaranteed interest rate, they have a mathematical certainty of what that income will be in X amount of years. Whatever years they need it in, that's a mathematical certainty because they have the guarantee on that interest rate, right?
1: That's right. And the sooner you start, the better you're going to be down the road. I mean, we have strategies, annuity strategies, that have a 20-year guarantee. We met with a young couple not too long ago that came in. You know, they have X number of dollars in the 401k. They're both working. Their goal is to retire in 15 years. And so we set them up into this strategy that is going to grow for them guaranteed for when they retire in 15 years. And it's a beautiful thing. The sooner you start, the better. But the beautiful thing is that our clients are conservative. They work hard. They have worked hard most of their life, and they've saved. They've saved, they've lived conservatively, they've spent conservatively. But when you retire, we're going to ask you questions like, what do you want to do in retirement? What about your car? Do you have a healthy cash reserve? I think that is important. What about inflation? What about taxes? I want you to ask yourself this question. Will taxes go up or down in the future? We want to be prepared for taxes to go up. So we're going to take a very conservative approach with your retirement and come up with a plan that you can guarantee never to outlive your retirement.
0: And I've seen you do something else, Robin. I've seen you sit down when you're making your calculations. Let's say if a client of yours is getting, I'm going to use a median number of $3,000 a month in Social Security.
1: Mm-hmm.
0: Okay. You always cut that back by about 20% because you're always concerned about the fact that Social Security will retract.
1: Well, when we lay out a retirement income plan for you folks, you will know exactly. We're gonna underpromise and overdeliver. And I think that is important.
0: What do you charge people to come in and see you?
1: No fee. 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
0: That's exactly right.
1: We get paid directly from the companies that we do business with. It does not come out of your retirement funds.
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1: Welcome back, ladies and gentlemen. This is the Big State Financial Show. If you just joined us, I'm Robin Hoppus here with my ever-growing handsome husband, Lance Hoppus. I'm glad you're here with me, Lance.
0: I love you, Robin.
1: We're excited to be here. And if you stayed with us, thank you. Thank you for listening. Something that is really important to me, and I'm on a mission to protect your finances from scams. And so I think about our clients that come in, and you've worked hard. You've saved diligently. You've built a legacy for yourself, for your family, and now you're getting ready to reach retirement. You know, what happens if you get an urgent email or a text from your bank? Is it real? And the answer is absolutely not. A legitimate bank, this is simple, is never going to text, email, or call you right out of the blue and ask you for your password, your PIN, or your Social Security. You know, they're going to give you an alarm. You're going to hear alarms go off that your account is frozen, is compromised. What I want you to do is take a breath. 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But they're very sophisticated in their scams. Don't fall prey to these scammers, ladies and gentlemen. 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
0: Robin, so many times we've had clients call, you've had clients call, where they were being scammed or people were attempting to scam them. You just went through it in one case. and you turned the information over to one of your leading companies that you work with, which happens to be the largest insurance company in the world. And that company got on it immediately, and they went all the way. They kept digging and digging and digging into that. The story that you gave them about our client and the person that was trying to scam them, they tracked that person that was all the way back to Hungary.
1: That's correct. And that's one thing that you can rest easy knowing, that the companies that we work with have highly sophisticated security systems.
0: Now,
1: and they have full-time fraud departments that are watching these things constantly. So if, you know, that person, actually this fraudster, forged their signature to a withdrawal form.
0: Yeah.
1: And so this goes, it locks down the account. They start an investigation. Nothing moves until everything is cleared up.
0: When I said they tracked it all the way back to Hungary, that didn't mean the last time the guy ate a hamburger.
1: Not Hungary, Hungary.
0: They tracked him all the way back to the country of Hungary. And, you know, that's just amazing.
1: But, with a long rap sheet of scamming people, Lance. Phone fraud, mail fraud.
0: Yep. And it happens. And folks, you know, don't let your loved ones get caught up in that nonsense. It's an emotional thing that they pull on people, because so many times some of our loved ones are elderly and they're lonesome. They're sitting around and they get this phone call from somebody, and somebody's chit-chatting with them on the phone. And they always have a plausible reason on why they're calling. There's always that possibility that this could be real. You know, maybe I need to listen to this. Well, that sounds like that could be, oh my goodness, can you? Well, but they said that they're a lawyer.
1: And they're going to send me money. For helping them.
0: Yeah, and you know, it makes sense. All I got to do is pay the taxes up front.
1: Mm-hmm. You know? Yeah, you don't pay taxes on inheritance unless it's a huge millions.
0: And you don't pay taxes up front on anything. Not even when you buy something in a grocery store, you pay sales tax at the cash register when you're leaving.
1: That's correct.
0: You know?
1: Yeah. Yeah, so pump the brakes. If you get something that, you know, makes the hair stand up on the back of your neck, or you get that funny feeling in your stomach, stop. Stop the process. Get away from it. Call and talk to your loved one, or call us. Explain to us what is going on, and we will help you. Write my number down, folks, 210-373-6000. I'm Robin Hoppus. 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
0: 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They're called premium bonuses. Is that right?
1: 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How does a premium bonus work? 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And when you come in, we will show you an illustration. 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They're called premiums because they're provided by insurance company.
0: Right.
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0: That's just amazing. That's it. So, but can we talk about why one person would want one bonus, why one person would want a different bonus. I don't quite understand that.
1: Well, and that everyone is unique, Lance, and so through the financial forms, we can take and kind of peel this back and find out, you know, is there debt? What are their assets? What is the Social Security piece? What is their goal? And we put the puzzle pieces together to come up with a retirement plan.
0: So I think I've got an idea here, Robin.
1: Yes.
0: So tell me if this is, so if a person has $100,000 and they get a, say, I'm going to, and they need to have X amount of money in income coming in, and they need to be able to start that income in year A or year B, whatever year it is, okay? You take a look at the different annuity companies and the products that they have and the different bonuses that will allow you to get, and the interest rates, that, because the interest rates aren't all the same with all the companies, are they? They're all different, right?
1: No, the interest rates vary, Lance, and that's, you know, there's another key component to it. Number one, the bonus. Number two, the interest rate, but also the payout percentage. So some companies may have a huge bonus, or they may have a big interest rate, but their payout percentage is low. So we look at the payout percentage, and we talked about that earlier in the show about, you know, $1 million in a brokerage account and the payout percentage is 4% or 3.5% or 3.2%. You know, we had a client that we just did business with that had that scenario, $1 million, and was getting $32,000 a year from their brokerage account. So we found an annuity that is going to pay them over 6%, 6.5%.
0: Oh, wow.
1: Inside this annuity, that payout percentage was more than double what they were getting.
0: And that is contractually guaranteed for life. For
1: Won't change.
0: Client. Never,
1: never changes. No. So instead of getting $32,000, they now are going to start with $64,000 a year in income.
0: And that's all because you were able to take a look at the different companies, the combination of what they were providing a client with a bonus, an interest rate, and the distribution or the payout rate. And you got to find the right combinations with those three in there. Is that correct, Robin?
1: Absolutely. And I think it's important that, you know, we have a team of people behind the scenes that when we go over your finances, folks, we're going to take that information, give it to our team, let them pore over it, see ways to lower your taxes, to pay off any debt, but to set you up so that you will have the income that you want when you retire. And is there a gap in that?
0: Call Robin right now at 210-373-6000. 210-373-6000 and find out from Robin what you could get for an income guaranteed for the rest of your life. You'll never know unless you talk to Robin Hoppus at Big State Financial, 210-373-6000. Give her a call right now.
1: Well, or if you're enjoying the weekend, I mean, we're here every Saturday. If you want to call me during the week, I love to hear from you. I get a ton of calls during the shows, Lance, and I love that. You call me whenever it's convenient for you. I will answer calls, you know, 7 days a week. If I'm not with a client, if I'm not recording the show, you know, I will answer your call, folks. If I don't answer, I'll call you back before the sun goes down. And there is a lot of neat information. We have a blog in there. We have a newsletter in there. And you can request a stress-free retirement book. How does that sound? Close your eyes and just visualize stress-free retirement. That's what we strive for, ladies and gentlemen. I'm Robin Hoppus. This is the Big State Financial Show. We'll be right back for our final segment right after this break.
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1: Welcome back, folks. This is the Big State Financial Show with Robin and Lance Hoppus. We have spent this hour speaking to you about your retirement and some of the things that you can do to ensure that you can never outlive your retirement. And some of the things that, you know, we talked about, Lance, the $1 million. And I want you to rethink that, ladies and gentlemen. How much do you need to save for retirement? That's a question that folks ask. You know, the question shouldn't be, do I need $1 million? How much do I need to save? The real question is, do I have a holistic strategy that will support my lifetime cash flow needs, that will go on to my spouse if I predecease them, that I can set up to go on to my heirs if my spouse and I are gone? 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And so we're going to help you build a comprehensive framework. It's a retirement income plan that includes things like Social Security optimization. When is the right time to choose Social Security? We are going to give you all the tools to do that, ladies and gentlemen. I'm going to give out the number real quick. Write it down and give me a call, 210-373-6000. I'm Robin Hoppus. This is Lance Hoppus. Or go to our website. It's the name of the company, BigStateFinancial.com. You can sign up for our newsletter. 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Very, very important. 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So Social Security is a piece in retirement, Lance. Also, we look at, you know, the difference between your liquid savings and illiquid equity, which would be a home. You know, you've got equity in a home, but you can't go to the grocery store and buy groceries with the equity you have in your home.
0: That's right.
1: So tax efficiency. We're going to show you how to reduce the taxes on your withdrawals. We work with people each and every day, Lance. That's an important thing, is to help them save on taxes.
0: But you're not tax advisors, right?
1: No, we're not CPAs, but we have strategies that are tax deferred.
0: Wow, that it's what again?
1: Tax deferred.
0: Tax deferred. Tax deferred on their earnings?
1: Yes.
0: Wow.
1: So it's earning interest on the monies that they would normally be paying taxes on.
0: Well, but Robin, doesn't that have to be an IRA or something like that to be tax deferred, or in a 401k?
1: Well, those are tax deferred. But if you have cash, you know, that grows tax deferred as well.
0: So if I have cash money and I put it into one of your indexed annuities, it will earn for me tax deferred?
1: Correct. Correct. So let's talk a little bit about what these annuities can accept.
0: Okay.
1: Because we have folks from all walks of life, all sectors of business around Texas. And it's exciting. We have people that have money from Eagle for Shell. We have folks that are, you know, blue collar workers like we are, like our families were, that have just worked hard and saved their money. But what can we take into these annuities? We have teachers that come in, the teacher retirement system. We can take that and put it into an annuity.
0: Some TSP money.
1: TSPs. We had a call just last week from a couple of folks that have TSPs, and we can take and move TSP money into these annuities, yes.
0: And 401k money, TSP
1: 401ks,
0: money?
1: 401ks, IRAs. Now, there's two types of IRAs, traditional IRAs that have not been taxed, and Roth IRAs that have been taxed, right?
0: Okay.
1: You're limited to, you know, what you can put into annually to an annuity. If you're 50 years or older, you can put $8,000 into an IRA or into a Roth IRA.
0: You know, Robin, I had done some numbers on that years ago, and I figured that if I was a young enough person and I had cash money, I'd rather put my cash money into an indexed annuity than any place else, because number one, I got a guarantee that I wasn't going to lose any money. I got a guarantee on an interest rate. I had to pay the taxes on my money up front, but after that, the earnings that I got were just absolutely incredible. They kept the interest rate that I was promised and that I did get just kept going and going and going, and I was always earning on that interest rate, tax deferred. I don't have to pay the money, and I am 79 years old, and I'm still not having to pay any taxes on that money until I use it. Because it's not an IRA.
1: Well, and I think it's important because, you know, there are annual limits and they increase them every year. But right now it's, you know, $8,000 you can put into a Roth IRA. So folks, I love Roth IRAs, and our children
0: They're
1: do
0: awesome.
1: Roth IRAs because
0: Stack 'em.
1: That money grows. Number one, it's tax deferred, but it's tax free money.
0: That's the beauty. That's the incredible beauty of the Roth IRA is, yeah, they got to pay the taxes on it up front first before they put the money in. Then it earns tax deferred for them. And then when they do take the money out, they don't have to pay taxes on the earnings that it's gotten. It's all tax free after that, right?
1: Yes, absolutely. And, you know, we have folks come in that are closer to our age, and they have adult children, and they bring their children in that are working and get them to establish that Roth IRA money. And it kind of, a lot of folks don't think about this, but when you look at, you know, your 401k, most of them are pre-tax money. So you may have, gosh, I don't know, $1 million, $3 million in tax deferred, but then when you start taking it out, you're going to have to pay taxes on it. So a really neat thing that we can do for you, we'll look at it to see if it makes sense, but we can do Roth IRA conversions. We can convert that traditional IRA money inside of an annuity over time into a Roth IRA.
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1: I think one of the things also that is important that we talk about is longevity. We have had people come in that are 89 years old and their family lived to be in 100 or more. We're living longer, Lance, and so we're going to ask you about your family history and longevity and those kinds of things. So, I mean, if you retire at, you know, 50 or 60, you know, and you have parents that are in their 90s, you are going to probably live that long or longer. So is there enough monies in your retirement savings that you will never, ever run out of money? We have the answer for that, and it's fixed index annuities, ladies and gentlemen. Give me a call, 210-373-6000. I'm Robin Hoppus. This is the Big State Financial Show, and we're talking about your retirement and all those things. Longevity. We look at inflation, Lance. Inflation is another thing that is important. You know, they raised the gold standard back when Nixon was in office.
0: Right.
1: Bad move. I think it was a bad move.
0: Well, I couldn't agree with you more.
1: It doesn't control inflation. And, you know, oil prices go up and oil prices go down. And we see that at the gas pumps. We know a thing or two because we've seen a thing
0: there
1: or two.
0: There we go.
1: Right?
0: And we've seen a lot of things happen since the Joe Biden administration period took place. We saw COVID happen, which affected the economy drastically globally.
1: Real estate, and the cost of materials.
0: That's right. And then, you know, a war with Iran. We got a war with Afghanistan ended, and then a war with Iran, and that created oil price fluctuations. Prices of gas and diesel and oil just fluctuating all over the place, but it also causes a hiccup with the economy.
1: And we don't want you to have to be concerned if you go to the gas pump and pay a little bit more for gas. We want to make sure that none of that inflation will affect your happiness during retirement.
0: So, you know, Robin, I'm 79 years old now.
1: Mm-hmm.
0: And I know you tell me I don't look it and I don't act like it. But I, like you said just a moment ago, we know a thing or two because we've seen a thing or two.
1: Mm-hmm.
0: And I've seen a lot of water go under my bridge. I've seen a lot of things happen financially. But I was in this business for 36 years, and I've since retired. And I came on the show with you to, you know, do this is fun to do these interviews on the show. But I've never had a client lose money in any of these products when I was doing this business. Never had a client ever lose any money. And I've seen that with you, what you've done with your clients. They've never lost any money through these ups and downs that we've gone through. And their income has always been exactly what you've told them it was going to be.
1: And I think one thing I want to share with folks is that each annuity that we set up has an annual reset. And what do I mean by that? I'm going to use an example, Lance. Let's say you put in $100,000 and it grows to $150,000 and there's a market crash like 08 and 09. You don't go backwards, folks. You lock in at that $150,000. And if you have a guaranteed interest rate, it just keeps on growing.
0: That's right. That's the beauty of it. Various interest rates, various bonuses, various payout rates. But what I've seen with what you do in putting these plans together, because they've changed a lot through the years, is you design a plan specifically to fit the client down the road.
1: We have some folks, Lance, that come in that are retiring early, and there's a gap between when they retire and when they can turn on Medicare at 65.
0: Yes.
1: So we have to take health care, the cost of health care, into consideration for them and budget for that until they turn 65.
0: Right.
1: So very, very important. We will look at all of these things. The other thing that is important to us is that you have a healthy emergency cash reserve. And what do I mean by that? Do you want to buy a car? If you're going to be in retirement for 20 years or 10 or 30 years, you know, you're going to need new wheels, Lance. And those are kind of I talk about the three different stages of life, the go-go years, the slow-go years, and the no-go years.
0: Right.
1: You may not be traveling much during the no-go years. We intend to travel, and I don't even know what the no-go years are. I hope I never get there. But we want to continue to travel, and we are continuing to travel.
0: That's right.
1: But an emergency reserve, let's say we talk about it. I'll ask you, is this the home you're going to stay in? The answer is either yes or no. You know, and if you are going to sell that home, you have equity in that home, but you're going to have a home to live in. Is there inheritance? That is one thing that we look at. Are you going to have inheritance down the road? Very, very important. So it has been an exciting hour, Lance. I tell you, time flies when you're having fun. Ladies and gentlemen, you've been listening to the Big State Financial Show. We love you, Texas. You are deep in our hearts. Until next Saturday, good day, and God bless America.
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6: From ABC News, I'm Mike Dubusky. Maine Democrats have a new Senate candidate aiming to take on Republican Susan Collins in the fall. The party was forced to hold a last-minute convention after Graham Plattner suspended his campaign amid a growing number of sexual misconduct allegations.
7: Jackson almost immediately entered the race to replace Plattner. He just gave his official acceptance speech, now kicking off what is expected to be a very busy next few months. Big picture, the stakes are high, not just for Maine, but nationwide. Democrats need to pick up four seats to flip the Senate.
6: ABC's Christiane Cordero. Nearly 260,000 people in southern Europe are being told to evacuate right now as strong winds and dry conditions lead to an increased wildfire threat there. One person is confirmed dead in Spain, where a state of emergency has been declared. And that's not the only country being threatened. France also feeling the heat.
8: Some areas did have cooler temperatures and crews were able to get some of these fires under control. But France, they're expecting another heat wave next week, which will do absolutely nothing to help this situation, and it's the reason why people have been told to shelter in place, or we have seen those mass evacuations called.
6: ABC's Marcus Moore reporting from the Foreign Desk. Meanwhile, in the U.S., millions are under heat advisories as well. ABC News meteorologist Samara Theodore has the latest.
9: Things are heating up in Dallas, Texas. Heat index values, what does that mean? That means it's going to feel like 106 degrees in Dallas, Texas today. Meanwhile, in the state of Florida, temperatures are also feeling like the triple digits, and it's pretty much the whole state at this point, from Tallahassee to Tampa, Jacksonville to Miami. Get ready for that heat.
6: And health workers at an Ebola treatment center in eastern Congo are on strike today as the number of confirmed cases in that country of that virus nears 3,000. You're listening to ABC News.
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14: 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These statements have not been evaluated by the Food and Drug Administration. This product is not intended to diagnose, treat, cure, or prevent any disease.
15: Hello and welcome to the show. I'm your host, Pat Campbell. We've got a fascinating program for you today. Our guest today says that there is a youth molecule in the human body, and he says this molecule of youth happens to be concentrated in our skin, hair, eyes, and joints. He says this substance not only dramatically influences our appearance, in other words, how young or how healthy we look, but more importantly, our physical strength, our flexibility, and mobility. This is our ability to do things, lift things, get around, be physical. Today, we're going to learn more about this once mysterious substance and how new breakthroughs are allowing us to get it back and keep it as we get older. All right, Bill Sardi is here. Bill is an author. He's traveled around the world in search of information about hyaluronic acid, or HA, as it's sometimes referred to. He's back from his recent trip to a small village in Japan, where people maintain high levels of HA and are famous for their ability to defy the aging process. Bill, welcome to the program.
16: Great to be with you, Pat, and all your statements to introduce the show today are certainly not overstatements. After years of people using oral hyaluronic acid supplements, well, of course, we're going to give your audience a report today, an update, and an improvement, how things are going, as thousands of people have discovered how this supports, in particular, their joints, but also their skin and their eyes and, of course, their hair and so on. These are the areas where the body actually is highly concentrated in HA. But I want to tell all your listeners to please stay tuned, because there's going to be an offer today from Purity Products, no strings attached. This is an offer from a reputable company that's been in business for years.
17: Just for $5, there's no strings attached. You get to try a bottle of this wonderful new product and make your life simple, make your supplement regimen simple, and save a little money along the way.
15: Now, you say there's a youth molecule in the human body, and that it holds the key to the visible signs of aging. Now, you've written about this. You've traveled to Japan to do the research. So tell me about it. What exactly is this molecule you're talking about?
16: Pat, it's amazing that most people don't know this word, hyaluronic acid. And, of course, it's made. It's all over our body. It's in our skin. It's an all-natural molecule. We can get it orally, replace it in our body. But more so, we've learned that the little bit that we can get as a dietary supplement can trigger your body to make more. And of course, why do we need more? Well, when we're young, we're loaded with this stuff. When we're babies, we have what we call baby fat. It's really baby HA. It makes, as babies fall down and get cuts and scrapes, you notice they never really get any lifelong scars from that because they have lots of HA on board, hyaluronic acid. And to make this easy to understand for the audience, I think we can all appreciate that women have smoother skin and thicker hair and so on. All of that is because estrogen sends a signal to make more HA, and that's why the girls have more limber, flexible joints. They can get in a kind of a lotus posture kind of that men can't get into. They certainly have all of those advantages, and it's because the estrogen sends a signal to make more HA. Now, women have more HA to lose than men do, and you see the skin shriveling up, the joints and so on, as women age. But there's a way to get it back. And, of course, Purity Products for years now has been talking about HA, and they have a new formula just for the joints, HA joint formula. And it's so important today because I think everyone's confused. An article in the New York Times says consumers are confused what to do to support their joints, so people are looking for alternatives. We need cushioning in between the joints, the bones in our joints. When a doctor looks at an x-ray, all he's doing is measuring the space between the two bones there in the knee. So it's about a quarter of an inch space. Without that cushioning, you've got bone rubbing on bone. That's what HA is. It's the jello or the cushioning agent in between our bones. We lose it either due to wear and tear or age, and so we start getting problems. The more that we find pain relief, the more pain relievers we use, the more we're going to use these joints, and then we're going to wear out more bone. And they've noticed this. People who chronically use pain relievers are going to have more bone wear. So what you need is the actual cushioning back there to lubricate the joint, and that's what HA does. That's what HA is. The doctors call it synovial fluid. They actually inject this into joints. Orthopedists do. Dermatologists inject it into the skin. Eye doctors use it as a lubricant during eye surgery. So it's nothing foreign to modern medicine, but it may be new to you as a listener there, and you have never heard about HA before. Well, you need to learn about it. It's a wonderful molecule. It's all natural, and you can get it as a dietary supplement. Purity Products was the first to introduce it. Now, it's a great big long molecule, Pat, that's 6 million Daltons in molecular weight. Think of 6 million paper clips put together. It's big. You can't absorb it, and Purity found a way to knock it down so that it's only about 1,500 to 3,000. That means that you can absorb this orally. We actually proved that in studies conducted at a laboratory right there in Florida, and we're going to tell you more about that, but we proved that it's orally absorbed. Most doctors are told that oral HA cannot be absorbed. That's true if it's the regular HA. It's got to be knocked down in molecular weight. And more important, it needs some other antioxidants to be added with it. We're going to talk about one here in just a moment. But Purity Products is introducing this all-new joint formula for people that are searching for alternatives for their joint health. And, of course, this isn't a drug. It's a dietary supplement meant to, of course, support healthy joint health as we think of it.
15: If you're just tuning in, we're talking with Bill Sardi about hyaluronic acid, or HA. Now, Bill, you said recently that the HA revolution is underway. More and more people are using it. Tell us why HA is such a breakthrough, and what exactly can it do for people?
16: I think the brick and the mortar analogy is probably the best for everybody to understand it. There are bricks in our body, the cells. There's mortar in between, and the mortar is the collagen. Now, within the collagen, not the collagen itself, vitamin C makes collagen, but within that collagen, there's a moisturizing agent that looks like Jell-O. Now, everyone knows you put some Jell-O in the refrigerator and the water separates out after a time. And that's what's happening in our body. We're losing the water-holding molecule, HA. The body is 72% water. And as we lose this, the connective tissue that connects all of our cells, that connects all of everything that we have, begins to lose its water. It separates out, and then we begin to lose the substance, the scaffolding, the support structure that holds our body together. And of course, we begin to wrinkle, we shrivel up, we lose an inch in our height, we see the brain shrivels up in the eye, and so on. All of these things occur with age. And you know, Ponce de Leon was looking for a youth molecule, and he wanted to find it in, of course, the fountain of youth, the water. He was looking for a water fountain. The body needs water, but it has to hold it. And, of course, I want everyone to think of having something like a Jell-O type of a water balloon filled with Jell-O, or one filled with water. Which one do you want? You want the one filled with Jell-O because it's still firm but soft and cushiony. And that's the way our bodies are when we're young babies. Or even a pregnant woman is loaded with this, which is an example of the how the HA is made more so at certain times of our life. But as age goes on, we're going to lose it. We're going to see the wrinkles, the thinning hair. We're going to see our joints lose their flexibility. We're just telling people that after thousands of people have tried this, if you're taking glucosamine supplements, it took 13 years for doctors to adopt glucosamine sulfate. It's a regular dietary supplement now in drugstores, health food stores. People ask me, well, why hasn't my doctor told me about hyaluronic acid? Well, it took 13 years for glucosamine. It'll be on the front page of Time magazine. It's just going to take time. And it'll get there because patients are going to take this to their doctors and point it out as they did glucosamine. The revolution starts with patients and people that have issues and want to have healthy joints and skin and hair and eyes and want to see some of these useful levels of HA restored in their body.
15: Now, Bill, you've written a great deal about the role of hyaluronic acid in the body's connective tissues. How does HA work in the joints and the connective tissues?
16: It's a natural cushioning agent. And, Pat, we're talking to about between the bones. It also surrounds the nerves. There's a sciatic nerve. There's an ulnar nerve. There's a carpal tunnel nerve. All of these are going to need the special cushioning that HA can give them. There are people that tell us this stuff works. Here's Ernie writing to me, who's actually teaches and plays golf in Dover, Delaware. He found this purity joint formula, and we're telling you it worked miracles for him. Why? Because purity has not only taken EHA, but they've taken a brand new substance called Hydrox that's taken from olives. Now, Pat, you notice you can put a bowl of olives on your table and a year later come back, and except for a little bit of shrinkage due to just a loss of moisture, they're very stable. They're still there. They didn't shrivel up and waste away due to fungal contamination. So there's something very strong in olives. We've known it for a long time. Dr. Roberto Crea, an Italian researcher who's now here in this country, doing some research on hydroxytyrosol extracted from olives and found out that it does some of the same things that the molecules do that trigger, like estrogen does, the production of HA. So we began to think, why don't we combine this wonderful, strong antioxidant from olives into Purity's new HA joint formula? You know, we're getting results like we've never seen before. This is why Bill writes to us this year saying, I'm taking HA for my knees. It's done wonders for my joints. So we get these letters from people. They're unsolicited. You see, this is the kind of thing we hear. And, of course, they're astounded with this. They just can't believe it. Here's someone writing to me. This is Dr. Cal Lee saying, he looks like a man that's 30 years younger, and he says people can't even believe his level of fitness and youthful appearance. And he says, I tell you to tell him, it's just the HA formula. And, of course, he sent us pictures on the Internet how fit he looks for his age. And you're going to look a little younger because when you were young, you had a lot of this. 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It's Purity's HA joint formula. And, Pat, most of the people who write to me or call me are not people who regularly fall for, you might say, radio commercials. 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Well, there is no risk today. 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
19: Now, Bill, you visited this village in Japan, Yuzuri Hari, or as they call it, the Village of Long Life. Now, I understand the people had unusually high HA levels in this village. What did you find when you met the people? Is it genetic? Is it dietary? What did you see?
16: Well, I went there again for the second time with translators, photographers, and it was easy to understand without studies, even though the town doctor there, Dr. Komori, has identified hyaluronic acid as the very reason why these people in Yuzuri Hara exhibit such youthfulness. And by the way, they have a lady there in her 90s without any aging spots in her skin, perfect skin, no wrinkles whatsoever. People living into their 80s and 90s look a lot younger, and it all became clear when we were there. Now, they grow a lot of their own vegetables and foods right there near their homes, and they have a lot of fresh foods, and sometimes they have a little extra, so they come down to the vegetable market and bring their goods there to be sold. So we were there taking pictures and interviewing people when 83-year-old Mr. Ishii came driving in on his motorcycle to deliver his vegetables to the fruit market. Pat, where do we have in the United States 83-year-olds driving their motorcycle down to the vegetable market? We don't have it. We followed him to his home where he was up on a 30-foot ladder trimming a tree. He works in the fields about 4 to 6 hours a day. And he introduced us to his neighbor who was 90 years old without a wrinkle on his face. Neither of them use reading glasses. And of course, he works about 6 to 8 hours out in the fields every day. This was remarkable. I almost felt, Pat, I was in some sort of a place where the dinosaurs are still living or something. It was so remarkable. These people just exhibit a youthfulness, a flexibility in their joints, certainly a healthfulness that we just don't see everywhere else. In fact, it was so remarkable that the Emperor of Japan actually has visited this village. Pictures were taken there. You could see them all over the village there as they had posted them. So this had stood out. And, of course, Connie Chung, ABC News 2020, had gone to visit there in the year 2000. This was originally on television. You could see the actual pictures for yourself. But the HA revolution has come here, Pat. And, of course, we've had 3 years of use of HA. But we could lose people in the science. So they want to know, what's real? Is this for real? Well, it's real for Tom, who writes to us, a pharmacist now from Santa Cruz, California, 70 years of age, participating in the Hawaii Ironman contest in Kona, Hawaii, this past year, 70 years old. He said this new HA formula for the joints did a great job. Now, certainly a pharmacist would know. Here's John writing to me and saying, you know, at age 55, boy, when I tried HA, I'm now back to playing full court basketball with the 20-year-olds, and I've even begun to jog again. These are the kinds of reports that we hear.
19: Let me ask you a question here. You mentioned glucosamine, and there's another one out there that's pretty popular, MSM. How does this HA stack up against those other ones? The other ones, you have to take them for a while before you even see any results.
16: You do, and most of these are very positive dietary supplements. They certainly have lots of benefits. Glucosamine takes quite a while to kick in. MSM is a wonderful sulfur compound, and again, it's an anti-inflammatory, as are many things like fish oil. So these are all wonderful, but they're not dealing with the origin of the problem. The origin of the problem is the loss of cushioning in the joint. And if we can just replace this, if we can find a way to get that cushioning back, that's what we call youthfulness. That's what we had when we were young. Here's David writing to me from New York, 25 years, looking for something that would help support his lower back. And, of course, he said, I can't believe it now. He says, I can't thank you enough for this product. People have tried all the alternatives. They've searched everywhere else, Pat, and they haven't heard of hyaluronic acid.
19: Now, the reorder rates on HA sort of tell me that things are phenomenal. The product works. The study shows how. But what are the customers saying? What are they telling you, candidly? What are they saying to Bill Sardi?
16: If the horses come back to the trough, there must be good water there. It's amazing to me how people say, just keep sending this. It's wonderful. It changed my life. Here's Lorraine saying, I can't believe it, but I'm able to run. I love it. Run 5 miles a day. My skin, nails, they're great. Telling everybody about it. These are online. You can go see some of these comments. Purity Products has it online, where people just log in and tell you. These aren't edited in any way. Here's Brent writing, says, no one at Purity Products made an outlandish claim about HA joint formula, but 3 days after I started taking it, I noticed the difference. This stuff really works. It's your own personal discovery. That's why Purity Products wants you to have this bottle. 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Nobody's going to hound you. You call that number. They're going to send you a bottle, a full month supply, and you can do it without

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2: 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It works wonders. 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
1: Bill, let's talk about some of the visible signs of aging and how this HA formula from Purity Products addresses these signs.
2: Well, certainly when we look in the mirror, when we see, well, let's say we're twin brothers, if we're looking, one of us ages faster than the other, how do we know that? And we're looking at our hair, we're looking at our skin, how smooth it is. You're losing HA. That's what your body's telling you. How do you get it back? Just think, there is a way. And Purity Products, taking all the risk out, all of the issues about you coming up with the dollars and everything, they just want you to try it because we're talking about replacing an all-natural molecule in your body. You can take this. Thousands have. And so they've pioneered the way. You need to be added to the list. If you're taking glucosamine, well, try HA. And you're going to find the kind of results that we're talking about here on the air. Losing HA and aging are equivalent to the same thing. How do you get it back? How do you get this wonderful youth molecule? There certainly is one. Ponce de Leon was right. The fountain of youth, the body is 72% water, but it needs to be held into a cushioning gel. know that

0: isn't going to cause water retention. No, it doesn't increase any kind of problems like that. It's all natural. You had a lot more of it when you were young. You just need to get a little bit of it back. I know the more, Pat, that I say good about this, people find it unbelievable.
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5: 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I am your host, Steve Summers. Before we jump in today, let me take a step back because I remember this conversation like it was yesterday. I was talking to Dr. Neil Levin just a few years ago, and I asked him, I said, Dr. Levin, if you were stuck on a desert island, what key nutrients would you take? Because, you know, it's confusing for us. There are so many vitamins out there. What is the most important one? If you're like me, I don't want to take 10 to 20 pills a day. I just don't. So anyway, Dr. Levin said, Steve, we're working on this. A few years went by, and folks, here we are today. And on the show to talk with us about that, Dr. Neil Levin is here. He's a chiropractor, nutritionist, and high-level advisor to Purity Products. Dr. Levin, I remember that conversation. I do. Welcome back to the show.
6: You know, that's funny. I remember that conversation as well, and you weren't the only one who had asked me that. I've had so many patients over the years ask me just about that. Doc, you know, if you were stuck on a desert island and you could only have one thing, what would it be? Or, Doc, I don't want to take... I'm giving them 5 or 6 formulas. Doc, I just want one thing. And this super pill is the answer to that question. I brought that question back to Purity Products, and I said, look, This is getting unruly. I mean, I'm giving my patients a multi. I'm giving them fish oil and krill oil. If they're over 45, they need the CoQ10. Mm-hmm. All the multis are underpowered in terms of vitamin D, so I'm giving them vitamin D. The B12s and all these multis are wrong. Folks over 50, 60 can't absorb it. I'm giving them a B12.
7: Right.
6: And it just, it was getting, they're walking out of here with a bag of pills and they're rolling their eyes at me. So I said to Purity, I'm like, guys, we got to come up with one super formula is what I called it. And they came back, it took them about a year to do it.
7: Wow.
6: And they came back with the super pill. And this is the answer. When I have somebody that says, I just want one thing.
7: Right.
6: This is what I give them, Steve, because this is the multivitamin. I'm talking about a world-class multivitamin. So, this is your krill oil. It's your fish oil. It's your CoQ10. This has got as much lutein, Steve, as an eye formula, a full 10 milligrams of a very high-end lutein. It's got the astaxanthin for the eyes. Wow. Steve, there's 2,000 international units of vitamin D. This has got the right B12 for folks in their 50s, 60s, 70s to give them that energy that they want. This is the answer. If you're only going to take one thing, hands down, the super pill is it.
7: Well, I remember the conversation very well. And to be fair, it had to have been one of those ding light bulb moments, right? I mean, this is actually huge because there is no other multivitamin on the market, at least I know of, that does this.
6: Yeah, there is none. And, you know, it's like, what do you need to take? Let's check the boxes. What do people have to take? You have to take an omega-3, whether it's fish oil or krill oil.
7: Check.
6: I like both because that's just critical for brain health and heart health, visual health. It makes your skin look great. It makes all the cells of the body work effectively. According to a recent study, 98% of us are low in omega-3s, you must take an omega-3. That's right. In here. You have to take vitamin D. If you're above Atlanta, let's say, you have to take vitamin D because for the whole winter, you're not making any. And then if you slather on the sunscreen in the summer, you're still not making any. And vitamin D is critical for everything. It signals to a tenth of the human genome. It's important for muscle health, eye health, immune health, brain health, happy mood. You want to feel good. It's your vitamin D. You got to get that in there. The average multi, Steve, is going to give you 400 international units. That's a joke. The super pill has a full 2,000 international units.
7: That's huge.
6: Of vitamin D.
7: That's huge.
6: A meaningful dose.
7: Yeah.
6: And the list goes on and on. It's 100 milligrams of CoQ10. It's the right B12. So what I hear from my patients, that let's say they come in on a Monday and they're, you know, have some neck pain or back pain. I want to see them again later in the week. They come in and they're like, wow, doc, this makes a difference. This isn't like a regular multi where you take it and you hope it's going to work.
7: Right.
6: This is like, wow, I feel better. Once people start on the super pill, this is just something they get over and over and over.
7: Well, the way I view this, this is kind of a next generation new frontier of supplementation. It's where one simple pill that you have in your elite multi that you're talking about, an elite omega-3, you said, with krill oil and fish oil, and then you augment that with the cellular energizers like coenzyme Q10, talked about astaxanthin and lutein for the eyes and skin, and even ginkgo, which I don't think you mentioned, for brain health. Now, that is a great idea right there, because we get a little bit older, things slow down. Ginkgo is great for brain health. I mean, does this all surprise you that it's never been done before?
6: You know, I've always been surprised that it hasn't been done before, but, you know, I don't get involved in the intrinsics, but when I talk to Jan over there at Purity, Jason over there, you know, this took them over a year to put together, because to get everything stabilized, because with the fish oil and the krill oil and then the multi, to make everything work just right wasn't easy. But then the benefits are so great. Let's go to this recent study. This is a recent large randomized study. This is on multivitamins.
7: This would be interesting.
6: Let me tell you, the multivitamin they used isn't half the multi we're talking about right now. So this is a randomized, double-blind, placebo-controlled study performed by researchers, Steve, from Wake Forest University School of Medicine in collaboration with Brigham and Women's Hospital in Boston. That's an affiliate of Harvard. So very high-end study, 2,262 older men and women, average age 72. This was published in September 2022, so very recent.
7: Yeah.
6: What the researchers found was nothing less than shocking. They did this study over 3 years. They gave them cognitive tests at baseline. So that's thinking tests. How is this person thinking? Okay. Everybody was normal cognitively when the test began. Mm-hmm. Now, 3 years later, they redid the cognitive test. Some were on placebo, of course, some were on the multi. The multivitamin slowed cognitive decline, Steve, by 60%.
7: No way.
6: You would have thought this would have been trumpeted from the hilltops, but you know what? The media, they love to come out and pan vitamins. So when, God forbid, a study comes out that doesn't show the vitamin did an amazing job, that's big headlines. But this is major, and it's from Harvard. It's from Wake Forest, Brigham Young Hospital. It cut down cognitive decline by 60%. So that's just outstanding.
7: That's
6: Let me tell you something. The multi we're talking about here, the super pill, is order of magnitudes better. You know, just the nutrients are better. So you asked me about ginkgo before.
7: Yeah.
6: So when you combine a multi with ginkgo biloba, which has wonderful support for the brain, along with krill oil and fish oil, incredible support for the brain, B vitamins, so important for the brain. And then you add our elite lutein, which has tons of brain benefits, along with skin benefits and eye benefits. This becomes just an outstanding brain formula, on top of it being great for the heart and energy. The first thing people are going to notice is energy. But this is going to work. This is protecting your brain. We all want to age gracefully. The super pill is going to help you do just that.
7: You mentioned something a while ago, why it took a year to develop this. Purity Products has been around for 25 plus years now, so they don't do anything halfway. I mean, you put the components together, and you want to make sure that it works. And when it does, you want to tell people about it, just like the super pill. It can deliver a multiple mode of action that goes way beyond just a basic multivitamin. And it boils down to what you like to call a difference maker in nutritional technologies. If you can, explain the savings here and why this is so advanced. Because I know savings is so important for so many people out there.
6: Wow, that is like such a great point. Because, you know, people used to complain about the sheer amount of stuff I would give them, right? Mm-hmm. But they were also rolling their eyes at my receptionist when she gives them the number for the cost of it. Because if you're talking about, if you go out and buy a very top quality multivitamin, and then you're going to get some krill oil and some fish oil, and you're going to get CoQ10, and the top selling CoQ10 brand is 100 milligrams. We have 100 milligrams right here. Mm-hmm. You're going to get an eye formula with 10 milligrams of a very good lutein, and you're going to get a vitamin D formula and maybe a high-end B12.
7: Yeah.
6: I don't see you doing it for less than $200. And you know, the fact that since you're bringing up money, the fact that Purity is letting folks try a full 1 month supply of this for $9.95. I mean, that is really, you know why they do it, Steve?
7: Why?
6: Because they want people to try it. They know this is a superior product. They're not out to lose money, Purity Products. But in essence, when you get this, they're pretty much losing money, because I think the first 1,000 calls even getting free shipping. You'll know that better than me. But I mean, between the shipping and the cost of the vitamin, they're out big money when someone gets one of these. But they know once people see, wow, this is really a lot better than what I was taking, they're going to want to continue.
7: You know, I think this is a good time to clarify how Purity can claim things like better joint comfort in just 7 days with a Purity Super Pill. Because, hey, let's be honest here. I mean, you can't get this benefit from a regular multi out there. It just doesn't exist. Characterize why adding the omega-3s to Purity Super Pill really leverages the science of these omega-3s from krill to reduce joint pain from exercise and activity in just 7 days.
6: This is a great study. This is double-blind, placebo-controlled out of the Journal of the American College of Nutrition. And Steve, this was done on only 300 milligrams of krill oil. It was a high-end krill oil, but it's 300 milligrams. Mm-hmm. We use 500 milligrams of krill oil, and we use something called Phospho Boost krill oil. So what have they done here? They've taken out more of the sea salts, mm-hmm. and by doing that, they concentrate up the omega-3s and the phospholipids. And this is a really, really good krill oil. So you're going to get this benefit and then some. So in this study, in just 7 days, the folks that had knee discomfort, and I think these folks, if I remember correctly, were in their 50s. In just 7 days, Steve, they were 28% more comfortable.
7: Wow.
6: And they didn't do anything different. They weren't exercising or using PT or taking NSAIDs. They added krill oil.
7: Right.
6: In 30 days, they were 38% more comfortable. Now, researchers didn't stop there. They checked their joint flexibility, their joint functionality, all improved. On top of that, they measured something called C-reactive protein, which is a marker of inflammation. And we want to see that go down. And in this study, the folks on krill oil, C-reactive protein moved nicely in the right direction, showing that not only were people more comfortable, more functional, but their blood levels of this substance C-reactive protein were improved. So all around, tremendous benefit. This happened in 7 days. So I can say unequivocally that if you have joint discomfort, especially knee joint discomfort, because that's what this study was on, just krill oil tea seems to work just wonderful for making people more comfortable. So if you get this Purity Super Pill and you have the common aches and pains that come along with aging or overuse or being a weekend warrior, once you start to use this for about 7 days, you should feel more comfortable.
7: Well, this is a win-win because if you take something that's going to make you feel better, going to make your joints feel better, you're going to want to exercise and have more activity on top of that. So
6: that's universal. Yeah. When I'm a chiropractor, so I see that all the time. They come in here, they're complaining, I can't exercise. I can't play golf. I can't play tennis. Hiking's not comfortable anymore. I can't play with the grandkids. Everything hurts. And I start adjusting them. And once they feel better, they get back to doing the things they want to do. So yes, any therapy, any intervention that's going to help folks feel more comfortable tends to make them happier. And when you're happier and you're more comfortable, what do? You want to get back to your life, whether it's tennis or golf or hiking or playing with the grandkids or shopping or just doing more things.
7: And I think, Dr. Levin, this is a perfect time to remind our listeners about the great news here in this special offer. 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I'll give out that number here in just a couple of minutes. Let's bring Dr. Neil Levin back online here with us. And as you're talking, I'm sitting here hearing this cash register going off. If I was to go out and swallow all 15 to 20 vitamin pills a day with somewhere between $200 and $300 a month, you've gone through this whole litany of things. But one of the things that you haven't mentioned just yet, you've checked off literally all of the boxes here, but you insisted that Purity include 100 milligrams of coenzyme Q10 in this formula. Now, that's for energy, right?
6: Yeah. Now, if you go to the average, I don't know, big box store, club store, the best-selling CoQ10 has 100 milligrams of CoQ10. 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Mm-hmm. So we have 100 milligrams of CoQ10. 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
7: Okay.
6: When you eat some food, whether it's fat, carbohydrates, protein, the body takes those, it absorbs them, it brings them to the cells. Once in the cells, it gets into the mitochondria. And those are your little blast furnaces. That's where you turn food into cellular energy. Well, one of the linchpins to turn food into cellular energy is CoQ10. Mm-hmm. You need lots of CoQ10 to effectively make your food into cellular energy. Now, when you were 20, Steve, you made oodles of CoQ10. By the time you're 70, that number is cut in half. So when you look at a 70-year-old, they're not really moving like a 20-year-old, right? So you, but the question becomes, can you by orally ingesting CoQ10 in supplement form, bump your levels back up? And the answer is yes. But CoQ10, it's absorbable, but when you take it with krill oil, it goes up. It's much better absorbable. So maybe 4 or 5 times better absorbed.
7: Nice.
6: And that's what we have it. We have in this krill oil, fish oil matrix. Now, one other point in CoQ10, for those out there listening that take a statin drug, and you know, a ton of folks over 50 are on statins. They're one of the best-selling drugs out there. And we're not going to pass judgment on statins here. But the point is, if you're using a statin to lower your cholesterol because your doctor told you to, one of the side effects of statins is myalgias, is muscle pain, is discomfort. I see this all the time as a chiropractor. Mm-hmm. Folks come in and they tell me about that. It's widely held belief is that one of the reasons people get these myalgias, these muscle aches and pains from statins, is because it lowers your CoQ10 even more. So if you're taking CoQ10, if you're taking a statin, it's going to lower your CoQ10. So if you're on statins, you absolutely want a multi that has CoQ10. You want to get that CoQ10 in there. The point is, isn't it nice to know when you're taking the super pill, this also becomes your CoQ10 formula in a very absorbable omega-3 matrix.
7: Exactly. And I'm so glad you addressed that because the energy factor in this is so vitally important. If you just join us, we're talking to Dr. Neil Levin with Purity Products. You know, one of the many ingredients in here that is a clinically validated nutrient is called lutein. Now, I know you mentioned that a little bit earlier. It's plant-based superfood from marigold flowers. It's really the centerpiece of basically every single eye or vision formula out there on the market. And you guys actually use 10 full milligrams in this formula. It helps with sharper vision, helps with macular health, glare reduction. I thought that was a little surprising, which is great when you drive at night. I mean, this is great for brain function too. So, I mean, when you consider how much is in the Purity Super Pill multivitamin, Dr. Levin, Purity Super Pill, I would say at what, 40 times more here? Is that right? That's a big deal.
6: It's funny that you say that because I was just looking at the supplement facts panel on the leading multi just now when you started asking me this question, mm-hmm. and they have 0.25 milligram.
7: Wow.
6: We have 10 milligrams. 10. So yes, that's 40 times. That's the difference.
7: Huge.
6: So we have 40 times more lutein, and it's a very special lutein. It's called LuteMax 2020. Lots and lots of studies. Yes, it comes from marigold flowers. Mm-hmm. Yes, it's clinically tested. It's a top lutein in terms of research. And the research is plain. The benefits are for vision are amazing. So LuteMax 2020 improves contrast sensitivity. It improves glare threshold. So if you're driving at night and you know that glare that they can hit you in the eyes, that bothersome glare,
7: oh, yeah.
6: This protects the eyes. It protects the eyes from blue light. Blue light is a very big problem. Like if you're looking at your computer, like I am right now, mm-hmm. it's shining blue light in your eyes. Your cell phone, when you're outside, you get a lot of blue. You've heard of blue blockers.
7: Yes.
6: Those sunglasses, one of the things they do is block blue light. Too much blue light puts the kibosh on your sleep. So you're watching some TV or you're playing on your computer or your worst case scenario, you're bringing your cell phone to bed with you and looking at that, that's going to trash your melatonin and make it hard to sleep.
7: Yep.
6: Well, if you have enough lutein, it's almost like an internal blue block where it's protecting you from blue light. You take lutein and it helps makes your skin look beautiful. 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
7: 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Dr. Neil Levin, let's have some fun here. I want to go to the mailbag. We've got some of the most frequently asked questions I want to do first. We're going to do it in rapid-fire question format, so it's going to be super quick. The FAQs, so to speak. I'll ask the questions, give me a quick answer. Is the super pill easy to take?
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7: All right, considering what we know about Purity Super Pill here, do you have any testimonials that you can share?
6: Oh yeah, I did pull four, just the first few I saw here. This guy's got a fun name, Bebop from Lehigh Valley, Pennsylvania. He's in the age 55 to 64 bracket, rates at 5 stars. He says, best multi. I'm so happy switching to the Purity Super Pill. 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Easy to take. I feel better after just a couple of weeks.
7: Give me another one.
6: Here's one nicknamed April from Mesa, Arizona. She says, amazing. I'm 65 years old. I feel like I'm in my 30s. People say I look like I'm in my 40s. The Super Pill makes me feel amazing. I love all the Purity products.
7: All right, one more.
6: Here. Sean T. He says, so much in one pill, excellent quality. It's easier to take just one pill instead of several. Definitely a plus. I don't have time to count out pills every day, every week. Take one of these and you're good to go. I could tell an immediate difference while on this product. 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This is a great nutrient. And again, for $9.95, absolutely give this a try.
7: Dr. Neil Levin, we've run out of time. I better go and give out that number.
6: Time always flies by, Steve. Thanks for having me.
7: All right, I've got some great news. 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
9: From ABC News, I'm Mike Dubusky in Maine today.
10: This is the absolute honor of my life to accept the Democratic nomination for the U.S. Senate.
9: Troy Jackson there, accepting the nomination to be the Democratic candidate in the state's Senate race. He takes over from Graham Plattner, who suspended his campaign weeks ago due to multiple allegations of sexual misconduct. The White House is once again considering significantly expanding military action in Iran. ABC's Matt Rivers in Amman, Jordan, says tensions are now escalating across the whole region.
11: The Houthis said that they were going to impose what they called a maritime embargo on Saudi oil exports transiting the Red Sea down through the Strait of Bab el-Mandeb at the southern tip of the Red Sea. And to that end, they've attacked multiple Saudi tankers over the last few days to try and enforce that embargo. In response to that, the Saudi military launching new strikes against Houthi targets inside of Yemen. And just today, the Houthis saying that they're trying to strike back against the Saudis.
9: Meanwhile, President Trump is facing new backlash over that partnership with Saudi Arabia on a civil nuclear energy program. Brett Eagleson is the president of 9/11 Justice, an organization that's condemned the move.
12: We recognize Saudi Arabia is a strategic ally. They can be a strategic partner in the Middle East. We probably need them very much so, but that doesn't absolve them from their actions. That should not allow them to be not held accountable.
9: Detractors also say the plan could provide a pathway for Saudi Arabia to develop nuclear weapons. And high winds are contributing to dangerous wildfire conditions in France and Spain.
13: Crews have been dealing with the hot, dry, and windy conditions. It's really kind of a perfect storm for these fires to grow, become more intense, and then sweep across the terrain. In fact, in some cases, these fires are burning out of control.
9: ABC's Marcus Moore, you're listening to ABC News.
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9: Investigators are trying to piece together what happened after fire crews outside Grand Rapids, Michigan, discovered 8 dead bodies, including 2 children, inside a burning home. Ottawa County Sheriff's Captain Jake Sparks.
16: We believe that everybody who's involved in the situation is in the residence. It's too early for me to say that it's a murder-suicide. I can tell you that that's one theory that we have, and we're still looking to see if we can verify that.
9: Officials are saying that some of the victims had gunshot wounds. Final causes of death were still pending ahead of autopsy results and an arson investigation. The search continues for Kevin Clay Adams, the man accused of opening fire on police deputies in Mississippi who were attempting to take him into custody. Sheriff Joel Houston.
17: It is a rural area, a lot of ground to cover, but we've maintained a good perimeter. And we'll be here until he's brought into custody.
9: The sheriff also says he believes Adams is probably still wearing handcuffs. LeBron James has announced he's joining the Philadelphia 76ers. ESPN's Malika Andrews has more.
18: People weren't shocked, but they were surprised. And he gave us all of the information that we needed to know in his long and thoughtful statement when he said that this wasn't about the money. It frankly wasn't even about family. It was about choosing what he wanted to do in the final chapter of his career.
9: And San Francisco 49ers head coach Kyle Shanahan was involved in a car crash last week, with the team saying his duties will be limited for now. I'm Mike Dubusky, ABC News.
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0: My name's Mike Hermes. We're the father-daughter real estate team, and we're here to answer your questions.
1: Any real estate questions that you have, whether it's about buying or selling, or if you want to know how much your house is worth, now is the chance for you to call in and join us. 210-599-5555. I see our producer Edwin has officially opened the lines. Guys, we are a show that is here to talk about things, but I've got to tell you guys, we're here for you. We are here for the callers.
0: Absolutely. It's a caller-driven show.
1: The callers have the best questions, which leads us on tangents. And without y'all, it's just not the same. Okay? So help us. Call in, please. We are really appreciative.
0: And that makes it more fun for us. Our phone numbers here are 210-599-5555. And we are the father-daughter real estate team of the Woodall Group of Texas, Mike and Holly Hermes. And worst case, hopefully we're going to entertain you for the next hour.
1: We are going to be talking quite a bit today about maintaining your home. Because one thing that we see is, you know, as realtors, when we're going to somebody's house, most of the time, they are ready to put their house on the market. They're, you know, almost at the tail end of getting ready to sell.
0: Or they're getting ready to get the house ready and asking for opinions.
1: But it's in the same, that's in the same leg of the race is what
0: Absolutely.
1: I'm trying to say. So that oftentimes gets us talking about maintaining your home and bum, bum, bum, deferred maintenance. Guys, it's a bad word. I know it.
0: Absolutely.
1: It's no fun. It's no fun repainting the trim on the outside of your house. It's no fun, you know, changing out your air filter or doing out all of these things. But if you don't do it now, you're going to be creating a lot of work for yourself.
0: And a lot of money most times.
1: In a time where you're going to have a lot of other projects going on. So holding off on those projects, and I'm guilty of it, guys. I am totally guilty of it. But holding off on those projects until a later time is just going to make you more stressed or create a situation where it's going to cost a lot more to fix, just like you mentioned, because there are a lot of things where if you put off the work, deferring the maintenance, it creates bigger, more expensive problems down the line.
0: Much more. For something you can do for a couple of dollars to a couple hundred dollars can turn into thousands.
1: But one of the things, so we're realtors. That's what me and my dad do. We're Mike and Holly Hermes. We're the Hermes team. And we have been selling real estate, well,
0: long time.
1: A long time. Between the two of us, almost 50 years. Me,
0: over 50.
1: Over a decade. My dad, closer towards the 50 on that. And we really and truly love what we do. It's our family business. And so this show, we try to share our profession with you guys, share our professional knowledge of something we deal with every single day that a lot of people have opinions about. Real estate, imagine that.
0: Imagine that. I love it.
1: There are like 17,000 billion realtors in San Antonio and surrounding areas.
0: 17,000 billion.
1: I said 17,000 and then I added the billion for dramatic effect. But what does that mean for you? That means that every single person that you talk to is going to have an opinion. And sometimes they're going to say, oh, yeah, well, you know, my sister's a realtor. Or, you know, like my neighbor across the street's a realtor. Because there are just so many guys in San Antonio and surrounding areas. There are so many realtors. I've got to tell you, most of the sales come from the smallest percentage. I think it's what, 2%?
0: 5% do about 90% of the business.
1: I think it's higher than that. Like a lower percentage of people do a higher percentage. Anyway, I'll find that out and I'll share that later on.
0: It used to be the 1090 rule.
1: Our own horn, by the way, guys. I'm not saying that to say, oh, yes, look at how great we are. You should only listen to our advice. No, not what I'm saying.
0: That's what I'm saying.
1: What I'm saying is,
0: first question, if you're interviewing a realtor, do you have a radio show?
1: Oh, nice, nice. No, I'm saying that because it matters. It matters. It matters how long somebody's been in business, but it also matters how much they've sold. How much experience do they have? Because not all realtors are created equal. Not all opinions about real estate are created equal. And there is no such thing as a one size fits all, even if you're talking about a new build. There's just no thing as a one size fits all.
0: Well, think about this. Every business, every industry, every situation is different. You get different service, you get different quality, you get different results.
1: Yeah. So when you're talking about something that is big, like real estate that you're selling, it does make a difference, guys, who you're choosing as your realtor. What are they paying into marketing systems wise? And sometimes it's not especially that agent who's, you know, paying for the services. Sometimes it's their brokerage and they get to say, oh yes, well, I pay for that. Well, are you, or is it everybody in your brokerage is paying for it? Not knocking it, but I'm saying there is a difference.
0: There's a difference between every agent in every company, because some, like you said, there are a lot of people that just do whatever the broker authorizes.
1: Well, that's what we're all supposed to do, sir.
0: Minimum.
1: Okay.
0: We do a tremendous amount more in advertising out of our pocket, but because it makes a difference for our clients.
1: And that's not just like a, you know, we'll try and figure out what works best, because ultimately our job is pretty simple. We're trying to find buyers for pieces of real estate.
0: Or pieces of real estate for buyers.
1: Yeah, but we're not creating this whole process. Like, we are not, you know,
0: the beginning, end, and all.
1: Yeah, it's just, that's not the case here, guys. So what we do, we deal with this every day. So we just, that's all, it was a very long way of saying we deal with this every day and we like to share our knowledge, which is factual, professional. We deal in this industry every day and it's accurate. So yes, you know, your neighbor who sold a house 10 years ago may have a valid opinion about real estate. Is it valid for today's market? My
0: or
1: guess
0: they
1: is
0: sold
1: probably not.
0: Three houses in the last 6 months.
1: 210-599-5555. That's 210-599-5555.
0: And one thing I want to say about calling in, this is completely, we treat it as anonymous. If you want to know a value, we don't ask your name, last name. We don't ask your address. We don't ask your street. We just want to know the subdivision, the size, and the condition.
1: Mm-hmm.
0: And we don't write down your phone numbers. We don't hound you. We don't sell the information. We're a safe place to get information.
1: Yeah. How much your house is worth is something everybody should know.
0: And everybody has questions about real estate.
1: Mm-hmm.
0: Why not get it from a source that sold thousands of homes between us over the 50 years of experience or so?
1: You know, it's funny. I have had a lot of clients that we've worked with, buyers and sellers, who have sold and bought more real estate than a lot of realtors.
0: Oh, yeah.
1: In San Antonio.
0: Yes.
1: They still, you know, come to us, but they've sold a lot of their personal real estate.
0: And there's a lot of difference between selling 5 and 10 and 20 homes versus selling thousands.
1: Yeah. 210-599-5555. That's 210-599-5555. What do you say, Dad? Do you want to take our first break?
0: Do it. And then we'll have more time for callers.
1: All right, guys.
0: This is live. We're here this Saturday. You know what's interesting?
1: What is that?
0: My granddaughter's birthday is in less than a week.
1: Yep.
0: Wow.
1: Yep. I may
0: She's
1: have to
0: growing
1: bring her
0: way too fast.
1: To the show next week. She can do our intros again. That was a lot of fun.
0: That was amazing.
1: You're listening to the What's It Worth show with Mike and Holly Hermes, father and daughter real estate team. Guys, if you want to join the show, very simple. One number, and you're going to talk to our producer, Edwin, 210-599-5555. Another number that may not, you know, if you're listening to KTSA, you've got that number memorized. But this is a different phone number. This is our office phone number. And I am encouraging anybody out there who has questions that maybe they don't feel comfortable talking about on the air, or maybe you want a realtor, we would love that, or you want to refer somebody out to us, that would be great. Our office phone number is 210-341-4100. 210-341-1400. That's 210-341-1400.
0: And who's going to be answering that?
1: Me or my dad.
0: That's
1: Oliver
0: it.
1: Mike.
0: That's it. That's mm-hmm. the Hermes team or Team Hermes.
1: And we love getting to talk to our radio listeners.
0: And we love going out to your homes and helping you game plan. And there's never a charge.
1: Yeah. 210-341-1400. You're listening to the What's It Worth show with Mike and Holly Hermes. We're going to take a quick break and we'll be right back.
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0: Potter.
1: I'm Mike Hermes, the father, the old man.
0: And we are here, as we are every single week, father and daughter, to talk about real estate. Because why? That's our family business. That's what we do.
1: And we love it.
0: We love it.
1: We live it.
0: We work with all kinds of real estate, farm and ranch, land, new builds, foreclosures, investment properties, multifamily, residential.
1: That's the majority of our business.
0: Yeah. And then, new builds. I mean, honestly, guys, it's a lot.
1: Real estate.
0: Real estate in general is a big, big, big category. And so, you know, when you're talking to a realtor, they may have experience in a niche or something like that, or maybe just be entering the market. Take advantage of our knowledge about real estate. And we are here to help you.
1: And there's no cost. We're just here to answer your questions.
0: Yeah. So we are in an interesting market right now. We've been kind of going through, I think, a little bit of an adjustment in our real estate market over the past year. I say adjustment because I think change is associated with something negative. And
1: really,
0: it is.
1: Change is inevitable. It's part of life.
0: It is not. Well, you've been in the market, or you've been in the real estate industry since the 80s. So you have seen all of the changes, sir.
1: Absolutely.
0: And I have seen quite a bit of changes. I've been in for over 10 years, close to 15. But I was raised in your office, so I was always helping
1: out. And you saw the market in 2007. You were living it.
0: Yeah.
1: 2008, 2009, 2010. And then 2018, 19, 20, when it was
0: out of hand. All that to say, you, and last week or the week before, I used the analogy of you want a captain of a ship who

0: for, using that analogy, because I really like it.
1: I do too.
0: But you want somebody who has sailed these waters before. It's not anything new. They know how to navigate this market. And it is different. And it is mostly about setting expectations for sellers, because we have been in a market 2020 through 2021, 2022, up until recent. They're really, the time on market was unhinged is the only word that comes to mind.
1: It was really. California-esque.
0: It was just crazy.
1: Crazy.
0: Grab it while you can. I don't even need to see it. We don't need an inspection.
1: Pay crazy amounts.
0: I'll pay whatever you want.
1: I'll pay the title policy. I'll pay for
0: house.
1: I'll have no inspection. I'll have a waiver that if it doesn't appraise, it doesn't matter. Crazy things that went on. You know, this is, in my opinion, the best time to buy since 2009.
0: I mean, there's certainly more power as a buyer and as a seller, I think. You have more control over the market.
1: Absolutely. And do you know, this time this year versus this time last year, there is 25% more listings.
0: Wow. So not a crazy unhealthy number, but you've got competition out there. So,
1: and you have choices.
0: Well, I'm talking about from a seller perspective. And see how we keep on switching the perspective that we're talking about, guys? Because we deal with buyers and sellers. So my dad will be thinking one way, you know, from a buyer's perspective, and I'll be thinking about it from a seller's perspective.
1: And I will tell you, from a seller's perspective, if the house is in really good condition, and it shows great, and it is priced right, those properties sell.
0: Yeah, and it does have to be priced right. Now it's very important, and a lot of people did buy during 2020, 2021, during that crazy boom. And I hate to say it, it hurts my heart, but it's the truth, so I've got to say it.
1: They're upside down. But there's a silver lining to that.
0: You can always hold.
1: Absolutely. You don't have to sell. Most of those people will have 2.5% to 4% interest rates.
0: But it is very important to know, you know, I mean, if you're upside down, it's not a good thing, you know?
1: Yeah, but it's not insurmountable. Rent it out if you want to buy something new. Mm-hmm. Or if it's in great condition. And do you know what the percentage of list to sell price in MLS was over the last quarter?
0: What?
1: 99.2%. So if a house was listed for $100,000, on average, it sold for $99,200. Meaning the well-priced homes were, the offers were very close, if not full price. Mm-hmm. That's great news. Properties are selling. You just have to know, like you said, how to navigate this market.
0: Plain and simple. People do not stop buying houses. Houses do not stop selling.
1: Have you noticed?
0: I will say this. There are some great deals out there right now. If
1: you're absolutely
0: a buyer, you have got, really, the world is your oyster. And if you're a seller, yeah, I know you have to put in more work and maybe you have to price your home more competitively. But guys, life is still really good. I'm telling you, the market out there is very good. Especially in San Antonio. We're spoiled in San Antonio and Texas in general.
1: It's very steady.
0: Well, Texas in general, excluding Austin and Dallas. We are very spoiled in terms of not having crazy peaks and valleys.
1: Which we had a crazy peak a couple of years ago.
0: Yeah, that was abnormal.
1: Abnormal is the perfect word for that. Great description.
0: But also, guys, the other thing about this, and this is my silver lining, drives some people crazy because I'm a glass half full kind of person. Some people are like, just let me wallow. Well, guys, I'm not the person to come to if you want to wallow, because I'll always be looking for that silver lining. But.
1: And your point to all of this is?
0: I can't even remember.

0: It was in my brain until you asked me, when you said is, your point to all this is, it flew out of my brain. Oh, yeah, no, I can't remember. It'll come back to me. It's okay.
1: See, in my case, that would be age. In your case, it's mom brain.
0: I don't know. I think I may have always been like this.
1: Oh, no.
0: I have a lot of thoughts that go through my head, and once I start talking or, you know, whatever.
1: Absolutely. Our phone number is here at 210-599-5555. One of the things that I absolutely love about a market like this, like I said, if the property's in great condition and it's priced right, it's going to sell. But you can take advantage of properties that don't meet that criteria and get a great deal.
0: Well, that is certainly a path that
1: especially
0: is worthwhile, but not a lot of people take that.
1: Because they can't see past what's there. And 1 out of 25 or 4% of the population can, and those people get to take advantage of that. Mm-hmm. And if you can think outside the box, think past what color the walls are, think past with the clutter and you know, if it has carpet or whatever the situation is, think past that. And you can do very well in this market.
0: Yeah.
1: And but people still will pay premium for premium properties.
0: I'm going to put an asterisk next to that and put that are priced correctly.
1: Yeah.
0: Okay. But here's the thing, though. I mean, with that being said, well, I don't know. Honestly, I give up. That's it. Show over. I'm teasing. You go. I lost my train of thought again. Seriously, I think I need more caffeine today. That's my problem. Honestly, if you're watching us on Facebook Live, because we do this show on Facebook Live, you'll notice there is something missing from our studio today. There is no energy drink in sight. And normally, I have an energy drink. That's the only difference I can
1: make. I have coffee if you'd like.
0: Listen, I need jet fuel right now. Teasing. But not really.
1: Jet fuel, I like that. Our phone number is here at 210-599-5555. Holly, when you put the house on the market, what are some of the things as a homeowner beforehand, what are you looking to do? To me, right away, first thing that comes to mind, declutter.
0: That's always a great starting point and one that you can never start too early. Because worst case scenario, say you're really great at decluttering and you don't have a lot of stuff, you can get a head start on packing. And maybe you don't have a lot of furniture. Start in the closets. I promise you, you've got too many clothes. And when I say too many clothes, I'm not talking about living in the house. I'm talking about presenting it like a model home. So that's really how, because people are going into closets and they're seeing how you live with a closet full of stuff. But if
1: and they project that to, that's how you take care of your home, maintenance
0: wise.
1: Well,
0: that's a totally another topic. But yes, that is true. And I don't blame them because buyers are having to play detective. Nobody wants, what's a buyer's worst fear?
1: Buying a lemon.
0: They want to buy something that has been loved, that has been maintained, that has been cared for. And so when they're walking into if they're walking into more than three houses, you are going to need to show in every single obvious way that your house has been maintained, because they're having to play detective walking through the house and looking at, you know, your mirror. How clean is your mirror? Is your bed made? Okay, if your bed is not made, then that says something in my brain. I'm going to say, okay, well, then they may not be the type of person to take care of this house.
1: Lot of deferred maintenance that you just can't see right now.
0: And, you know, one of the things that is getting to the deferred maintenance and buyers playing detective, if you are walking around your house and you have pets or kids and there's trim along the baseboard, and it gets kind of messy or maybe chipped or doesn't have paint on it, that is one of the big awooga, awooga alarms go off and people assume, okay, there has to be bigger problems in this house.
1: Yeah, another thing is...
0: Or maybe I should... The other thing is, maybe they're still willing to go ahead, but they may think, okay, I may need to plan for something to go wrong because this, you know, it's looking like it's aging. So that means that I need to have more money so that I can expect for things to break right and left, which I'm not saying you shouldn't have money saved. That's not what I'm saying.
1: You're saying that they project the condition of the
0: cleanliness,
1: yes,
0: chips of paint, things that we go house blind to. You're walking through my
1: dishes
0: house.
1: Dishes in the sink.
0: If you look at the, you always bring up dishes in the sink. So funny. I'm going to have to put together a compilation of all of the times you've said dishes in the sink.
1: Well, it's a pet peeve.
0: For somebody who doesn't do dishes, that's a pet peeve?
1: Huge.
0: That is so
1: Our dishes
0: funny.
1: Are done.
0: Thank you, Aaron.
1: Hey, thank you, Aaron.
0: Okay, so with that being said, doors. Look at your doors. Easiest place. I mean, once again, I have a 2-year-old and a 4-year-old, so my doors will not be clean for the next 10 years, maybe longer. If you have a pet, same. All of this is really important. It helps you. Why are we telling you this? Annoying stuff. I know it's annoying.
1: Because it makes a difference.
0: I don't want to be the person to tell you, yeah, you've got to clean those baseboards, girl.
1: Do you know?
0: But it makes a difference in how your home is perceived, how long your house will be on the market, and how much competition buyers will assume will come up because your house is brand new on the market. All of it matters. And it's annoying. I've sold houses of my own. It's
1: all
0: annoying.
1: All of this, which we said,
0: but
1: the first thing is declutter. Do you know the average person has 70% more furniture than is, say, what fits in the house? And with that being the case, when you have too much stuff in a house, especially furniture, what does that do to the perception?
0: Well, it stops like letting people imagine their own things in that house.
1: Yeah, but even more so, it makes the room look smaller.
0: Yeah.
1: And that's why it's so important to go through a house. We did this, I think it was last week, not this past week, but the week before. We went to an incredible house and she had decluttered and a whole bunch of stuff and her dad was there.
0: Okay, I was hoping you were talking about this house because I loved her taste. Honestly, Carrie, if you're listening, or Carrie's dad, sorry, you're officially known as Carrie's dad. It's okay, my dad's known as Holly's dad too. No, I'm teasing. Well, sometimes. Anyway, my point is this. Carrie, you have great style. She had an eye for where fixtures were not. She took a builder-grade home and elevated the style because she put in... just fixtures everywhere that were so cute and
1: tastefully done.
0: Tastefully done. And honestly, they were things that could be perceived as like a very taste specific, you know, like wallpaper and colors. She did such a good job with the just going full on for the whole style of the house that it fit. It didn't look cattywampus or like anything was out of place.
1: Cattywampus, that's a word I haven't heard for a long time.
0: Love that word.
1: I do too.
0: People need to use it more often. Bring it back, cattywampus. But I'm telling you, I just loved it.
1: Yep.
0: Loved it. She really went for it in that house. It just fit. Because
1: it's a dollhouse.
0: Really...
1: Cream puff.
0: Yeah.
1: And one of the things I really enjoyed was she had her boyfriend and she had her father there. And they were all giving her advice. And one of the things the father had said is, you need to take all these pictures down, especially the family pictures and this and that. And he said, don't you agree? And I said, no, actually, I don't. Because some of those pictures, you don't want all of them up there. But most of the pictures look very good where they are, no matter what they are. A lot of agents will say you have to have no color, no pictures, no knickknacks, and make it neutral as possible. our feeling is if it is done tastefully, this is one house. We need one buyer. We don't need 1,000 buyers. We need one buyer. And you make, if it's tastefully done, more people will like it than don't.
0: I think tastefully might not be the right word.
1: What?
0: Tastefully might not be the right word.
1: Okay.
0: Because it just so that it looks cohesive. If it looks so specific that only you could be living in that house, it's not going to work.
1: No.
0: If it looks like something that you could see in a magazine and it's done really well.
1: Doesn't that sound like a tasteful?
0: I don't know. When I'm talking about somebody's taste and style, that's something personal. Like, I would not tell somebody like, oh yeah, you have to take that down because that's not it. Yeah, that's in poor taste. I wouldn't say that.
1: Never. I'm not saying the opposite. I'm saying,
0: what would this show be if I didn't disagree on everything that you said? Sorry, Dad.
1: Not everything, but close to. My point is,
0: we've got to go to a break, by the way.
1: It needs to be cohesive, like you said. It needs to show well. And I like the word cream puff. A lot of people don't. But to me, that means that it's very special. And those bring special dollars, like Carrie's. You know, they had expectations of lower. And we came in pretty significantly higher because of the condition and the quality and the tastefulness.
0: It's going to backfire on you. I know it. All right, guys, we're going to go to our second break. What does that mean? That means we need you to call in with your questions, with your topics, with something that you have heard about real estate that you're wondering, is that even true? Guys, we're here to answer it for you. 210-599-5555. That's 210-599-5555. And let me throw out one more number, because what would it be if I didn't add in a whole another set of numbers? If you want to talk to me and my dad during the week.
1: Anytime.
0: Anytime, not just during the week. We're obviously...
1: You can call right now and it'll go to voicemail because it's forwarded to one of our cell phones.
0: If you would like to get in touch with me or my dad, talk about something that maybe you don't want to talk about on the radio, or our favorite, Mike and Holly, will you please be my realtor? Will you please help me sell or buy a house or a piece of land? Yes, guys, we would be absolutely honored. And really and truly, your referrals, you throwing out names, you know, our name to other people means the world to us.
1: It's funny, when you were saying your favorite, my thought was going to be going out and helping people game plan and looking at different ideas and what would
0: That's
1: bring
0: a
1: the
0: part
1: most.
0: Of it too.
1: Absolutely. But you're right. My favorite is when people call us and they say, hey, will you help us buy this? Or can you help us sell our house?
0: So, hey guys, if you're looking for an awesome realtor, father and daughter team, 210-341-1400. That's 210-341-1400. Mike and Holly Hermes. We're the Hermes team with the Woodall Group of Texas. And guys, we're going to go to a quick break, but we'll be right back.
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0: When it comes to home insurance, guys, you know, your mortgage payment, oftentimes people just associate that as like, you know, one set number. But if you've owned for a while, you know that your mortgage payment can change over time because you have your set mortgage principal and interest. but you also have two different numbers that add into that mortgage payment every month that can change. What are they? One is the property taxes. And that's why we always say, protest your property taxes every single year. Keeping them down reduces change, and that takes away that raising mortgage payment. Another way, this is what I'm really here to talk about, which is insurance payments. 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

0: to the What's It Worth show. My name's Mike Hermes.
1: And my name's Holly Hermes.
0: And I'm the father.
1: And I am the daughter. And we are here, as we are every single Saturday, to talk about real estate. Because why? That's our family business. That's what we do every single day of the week. And that is what we are so blessed and we love to do and learn about.
0: Absolutely. That's what we do every single day. It's in our blood. It's in our DNA. It is something that, that's why we do it 7 days a week. We have to love it to be able to.

0: do something like that. Me for 40 years or whatever, and Holly for almost 15. You have to love this.
1: So I've talked for a while about some like trends online. I think a couple weeks ago I talked about dopamine decor, which is essentially just anything that makes you happy. Decorating your home totally against the grain of, whatever any, I don't know, against what any decoration magazine says, but really it's just about, it doesn't bring you joy. Yes, okay, put it in your house. Main thing we talked about was like wallpaper, colorful furniture, fun fixtures, all of that. Dopamine
0: If
1: decor.
0: you are living there, do it any way you want.
1: Okay.
0: If you're putting it for sale, sometimes you might have to tone it down.
1: Oh yeah, no, but this is just trends that right now that I have seen online and I'm here to talk about because I see it online and here we are. Have you heard of, this is floating around social media for a while now, but I don't know why I wrote it down this week. We don't turn on the big light. Have you ever heard that?
0: No.
1: Okay, so it's going around on reels. Like, we don't use the big light on the ceiling.
0: Why? I like light.
1: Well, it's not about not liking light. It's about having a soft light throughout your house. So essentially, this reel that's going around, and a lot of people are making, other reels about it, is having lots of lamps in your house and having, light coming in through windows and not having a harsh overhead light being your sole light. That's mainly the gist of it all.
0: So if you have high ceilings and you have the can lights and you don't want those on.
1: It's just a trend that I've seen on, it's not, this is not any suggestion. This is just something I've seen going around on social media. And I said, hey, yeah, that would be fun to talk about. Don't turn on the big light.
0: All right, and I understand trends, and I don't agree with all of them. I like some of them, I
1: This
0: don't
1: one I
0: like
1: think threw
0: others.
1: you. I think this is one of the trends that just has been like, okay, Holly, I'll take your word for it that this is going around on Instagram. Maybe it's just my Instagram that, it
0: No,
1: hit
0: I'm
1: to.
0: sure it's not yours. I think if you see it, everybody else does.
1: All it is talking about soft light. So obviously, with showing your home, this isn't going to work because you want all the lights on, all of them. You want all of the windows open. But I'm just talking about trends that you've seen with home ownership or real estate. This is one. I'm talking about it here.
0: And I do like talking about trends. I think
1: Another
0: it's very
1: plug
0: important.
1: for Kelvin 2700 light bulbs, guys. If you're looking, hey, I need to get light bulbs. Okay, get light bulbs. Make sure they're all the same color. And make sure that they are Kelvin 2700. That is the most sellable light style that people use.
0: Do you know what I did
1: And
0: today?
1: no, I'm not sponsored by Thomas Edison.
0: Do you know what I did today? I took out something that's been bothering me since we bought the house and changed it.
1: That's awesome, Dad.
0: I hate fluorescent lights.
1: Oh, yeah.
0: And we had somebody come over and rip them out of the garage and rip them out of the utility room. And we put in beautiful LED, thin, very pretty, bright lights.
1: That's awesome.
0: Yeah, I'm very happy. I loved the way it turned
1: That
0: out.
1: seems like something that you would do and have a really big impact. Like you walk in and feels like, wow, this is a brand new room.
0: Yeah, it is. And that's exactly how it feels. I mean, it's amazing the light difference as well. And the quality of the light.
1: But isn't that so funny? That's one of those things that, you might have done before you sold. Like do that to make your house like more show better. But you're getting such enjoyment out of it. It's kind of like
0: Exactly.
1: granite countertops when we see that people put in granite countertops, I said it, to sell, and then they say, "Wow, I just love this so much. I wish we had done this years ago."
0: Granite or quartz.
1: But that seems like, something that you can change but also enjoy. and it doesn't especially, need to be replaced. Carpet, perfect example of the opposite of that. If you put in carpet, you're going to have to replace it before you sell.
0: Most of the time.
1: Paint, most of the time, you're going to have to repaint.
0: Because it freshens everything up.
1: It does. It's one of the easiest ways to freshen everything up. But also, like I tell every single person that I've walked through a house with, as a seller, this is sellers, okay? I'm talking to you sellers right now. Say you're nervous about having me and my dad come out to walk around your house with you, and we will suggest things like, hey, okay, there's, I don't know if you noticed, there's, some door trim that just needs to be cleaned. You can take a magic eraser to that, whatever. Or, maybe you have some vents that need to be cleaned. Things like that we'll point out. But sometimes we'll be pointing out things that are bigger, like fixtures. Hey, have you thought about replacing this fixture? It might bring you back more value. Or, remodeling a bathroom, repainting. I'm trying to think of other issues that people have brought up.
0: Old mirrors that we talked about. Picture framing.
1: Yeah. Or, gosh.
0: That is such a big thing. It makes it look amazing.
1: Anyway, we've had a lot of times where people, sometimes we get two different kinds of sellers. Sometimes in between. But most of the time, two different kinds of sellers. Ones that will say, no, that's not something I'm willing to do.
0: As is.
1: And that is totally okay. Then there's the other kind who maybe says, they're still thinking like, no, that's something I don't want to do. But they hold it inside and they say, oh, I don't want to offend them. Guys, you could never offend me or my dad. The purpose of us walking through a house and pointing things out is not because that's the end all be all. You have to change that or it won't sell. No, we're just pointing things out that we either A, think will make your house sell faster, will make it stand out, will create less speed bumps on the way to getting a contract coming in, or B, guys, will think it brings in more money. Does that
0: mean? Or C, both.
1: Does that mean that you have to do that? No, not at all.
0: So it's advice.
1: I try and tell people, because sometimes I see the look on, some people who are trying not to, hurt my feelings, or, oh gosh, I don't want to tell her I'm not doing that. Are you kidding? That seems like a big project. Huh?
0: How many decisions do we make on people's houses?
1: Zero.
0: We are paid to give advice and give expert advice.
1: Well, we're not even paid to do that, Dad, because we do that for free.
0: Oh, I meant in the people that hire us.
1: We're only paid one way, when we get a deal to close, a real estate deal.
0: Yes.
1: That's it. So when we walk through people's houses, it's from a place of joy because we really do love doing it. But also, just know, if you've been hesitant to maybe give us a call and say, hey, I want you guys to walk through our house, but I'm nervous about what you're going to say about all of the stuff in my house, or how much stuff they're going to tell me to do. Guys, it's very low pressure. It's no pressure because you're the one who's making the decision. And we're not making any judgments at all. I always tell people, listen, I set the bar really low. I have a 2- and a 4-year-old. You can come into my house right now and you will see jelly on the windows. I was looking at that today. Jelly on the windows. I started to clean it up, then I had to come to the radio show. I'm not kidding you. Jelly on the windows. Full on Brody handprint. Boom.
0: That's hilarious.
1: So I try and tell people, I'm not looking at this stuff. I have.
0: You are not being judgmental.
1: I'm not being.
0: You are looking at the stuff.
1: Well, I mean, we go through a lot of model homes. We go through a lot of homes that sell. But sometimes, we're going through houses that are lived in. That's okay. That is totally okay.
0: And you hit it the nail on the head. We're not going to be worried about an unmade bed or dishes in the sink or any of those things when we're going to look at a house for ideas.
1: We're just going to give you our professional advice. So if you want to reach out to me or my dad, maybe have us come out and take a look at your house and just get some feedback. We don't charge anything for it, guys. We just really love doing it, genuinely.
0: Absolutely.
1: 201-1400. And if you would like to refer us out, guys, we would love it.
0: Absolutely.
1: We love when it helping comes, people buy and sell.
0: When it comes to going out to the houses and things like that, again, we do it for free. We'd love the opportunity to help you when the time comes, but it's never necessary. We will be back next week and the week after and the week after. You're listening to the What's It Worth Show with
1: 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Thanks so much, guys.
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3: From ABC News. I'm Mike Dabusky. Republican Senator Susan Collins will face a new challenger in this fall's midterm election in Maine.
4: His name is Troy Jackson, and he's known as the Liberal Lumberjack. He's a fifth-generation logger from Maine who also served as president of the Maine Senate and is considered a progressive Democrat. He previously supported Graham Plattner as the Democratic Senate nominee, even rallied with him shortly before last month's primary. Plattner won that primary, but then suspended his campaign after being accused of sexual assault by a former girlfriend, which he denies.
3: ABC's Christiane Cordero in Washington. Sources tell ABC the U.S. is considering increased military activity in Iran, despite President Trump saying last night that the country would love to make a deal. ABC's Matt Rivers is in Amman, Jordan.
5: They want to be the tough guys, but they do want to make a deal.
6: But 2 weeks after the end of the ceasefire, Iran's showing no such signs publicly, instead expanding strikes across the region, launching a wave of drone attacks against U.S. targets. Smoke seen near a base in Iraq where U.S. forces are deployed. Bahrain, Kuwait, and Jordan also intercepting Iranian incoming fire.
3: The Centers for Disease Control is expanding the number of states impacted by the cyclosporiasis outbreak, adding Illinois, Kansas, Oklahoma, and Pennsylvania to the list for a total of 9 states. It's impacted. ABC's Andrew Dimbert has the latest.
7: The lettuce was distributed by Taylor Farms and sourced from central Mexico. Late Friday, Taylor Farms announcing it had suspended all production from that region. Previously, the shutdown was limited to iceberg lettuce implicated in the outbreak and a voluntary recall in 27 states for other iceberg lettuce products out of an abundance of caution.
3: Meanwhile, the southern border with Mexico is reopening to cattle migration after it had been shut down over an outbreak of the New World screwworm in animals. Experts hope the move will help bring down rising beef prices. And major wildfires across Europe are prompting evacuation orders. 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
3: A student effort that calls itself the Cockroach Movement is gaining traction in India. ABC's Guy Davies has the story.
10: The party was started by Abhijit Dike, a Boston University student. A satirical joke at first, they sarcastically claim to champion the cause of the lazy and the unemployed. The CJP now has tens of millions of followers online. They call themselves the voice of India's burnt-out youth, using AI-generated content, memes, and irreverent humor to spread their call for education reform.
3: Reaction from economists after the Trump administration imposed tariffs covering a whole range of imported goods over allegations of forced labor at manufacturing plants overseas. ABC News spoke to Scott Lincecome of the Cato Institute.
11: If you look at the lobbying expenditure data, you see a ton of companies that have run to Washington to try to get special exemptions from those tariffs, and that includes from these forced labor tariffs, or to get tariffs of their own on their competitors. But why do they want tariffs on their competitors because tariffs raise the prices of imported goods, and that lets American companies raise their prices too.
3: Less than a day after the Trump administration imposed those new tariffs, two small businesses filed a lawsuit to challenge that trade policy. And the American Academy of Pediatrics finds the U.S. right now is experiencing its worst year for measles since 1991. I'm Mike Dubusky, ABC News.
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1: What comes next when it comes to Iran and us and potentially the Houthis, Saudi Arabia? Is it going to be boots on the ground? Is it going to be just massive attacks over and over again? Is it going to be diplomacy? Is it going to be muddling along? What's going to happen?
2: The president told Axios he is, quote, close to a decision on his threat of a massive attack on Iran. And senior White House officials told me today the president is considering a range of options, including military operations at the level that we saw at the height of Operation Epic Fury at the start of the war.
1: I have heard so many different things. And remember, Mike Lyons, our military analyst, he says, when you see the Army make its move, you know, okay, this is when the potential for ground troops is coming. Now, there's been an increase. There's no doubt about that. And with that increase, does it mean, you know, essentially that there's going to be ground troops? I think there will be something. It's the when and how big. And what do you do if you're Iran and they decide we're going to take Karg Island? So they go and take Karg Island. Do you say, F it, we're going to blow it up? Have you already wired it in some way, shape, or form to be a part of that? Are you going to say, all right, America, if this is what you want, this is what you've got? Or is it going to be, we're just going to bomb you a lot, your infrastructure, we're going to try to make your life more miserable than it already is, and Iran saying, well, we're going to make your lives miserable as well, and then you toss in the Houthis and Saudi Arabia and what's going on there.
3: We've been talking about the Strait of Hormuz for months, but less so about a strait called Bab el-Mandeb, just off the coast of Yemen in the Red Sea. 10 to 12% of all global shipping goes through that strait each year, and now a lot of Saudi oil does as well. The fear now is what happens if the Houthis and Iran jointly decide to close Bab el-Mandeb altogether, causing oil prices to skyrocket.
1: And that's what it's about. This is what you and I are sitting there going, well, who's gas going to do? Because that's what we care about. That's what we care about. And the thought is it may just be getting started. Because even Trump came out and said, look, we got about 4 weeks left, give or take, when it comes to, even though we don't need the oil, we got about 4 weeks left when it comes to what we have. I mean, we're at the lowest we've been in, what, 40-some years when it comes to our strategic reserve. So now is, what do we do? And let's just say for the sake of argument, they decide, take Karg Island, and they go and do that. And then the Iranians, who are going to be able to hit Karg Island, decide, screw it, if that's what you're going to do, we're going to blow that up, but we're also going to go and wipe out as many pipelines as we possibly can and spread this thing out. What would that look like? Then you couple in already high prices, inflation still kind of running hot, about to get hotter. Then you throw in tariffs, and you've got an uncomfortable time.
4: National average this morning, $4.09 a gallon. It has been creeping higher since this re-escalation. Gas Buddy's Patrick DeHaan predicts the U.S. could see $4.25 to $4.40 a gallon very soon. And it all comes back to the price of oil. Multiple routes are threatened, with the price of oil about $89.37 a barrel this morning.
1: And that is, so you got West Texas crude. You remember, these are futures contracts. So you got West Texas crude and Brent. What is the real cost of it? It's probably closer to $100 physically in the immediateness. And currently it's sitting in an, you know, Brent crude sitting right around there. Same thing with WTI, which is $90. And that's the West Texas intermediate. And then Brent, you've got Murban crude, which is trading near $100. I mean, we can start going on. This is expensive, and it's about to get more expensive. And think about the things that oil is a part of. And then you have to think about the things that also come from that area, as we've talked about before, from the fertilizer to the stuff that helps them make chips like helium. So, yeah, this feels like it could get uglier before it gets better. And God willing, it doesn't, but you don't know. And you don't know. And I, unfortunately, don't think Trump knows either. And I think he's at the point where he's bamboozled and he's struggling. And It is frustrating. I think we can all understand that as we go to the gas station and look up and go, what in God's name is going on? Talk about a whipsaw effect. Lots of whipsawing going on. What do you think? Let me know. 323-538-2423 at Chad Benson Show. It is your X, your Insta, your YouTube, and all of the other things. Meanwhile, we move from that to peptides. Crazy, right? The way we did that. Hearing yesterday and going on today as well about peptides, because that's like the rage. Like, we're always looking for the rage. What's the next rage? What is it? Remember Fen-Phen? And then something happened to your body, and they're like, and then they had Elestra, and they're like, don't wear white pants. And now it's peptides are all the rage because everybody's looking for the rage.
0: They are all the rage in wellness.
5: So let's talk about peptides.
0: Peptides, short chains of amino acids marketed for everything from healing injuries to speeding up metabolism to slowing down aging. Now an FDA advisory committee is considering whether seven of the most popular peptides should be allowed to be made by specialized pharmacies, increasing access, even though they've never been approved for safety and effectiveness.
6: The demand for this peptide will not disappear. Ladies and gentlemen of this panel, Pandora's box has been opened.
1: It's interesting. You hear the commercials, you know, peptides. It's a it's the new catch-all. Fixes everything. Okay? Fixes everything. Inflammation, wound healing, wound and injury recovery, gut problems, obesity, metabolism, osteoporosis, and there's a lot of things that it fixes. And this is kind of the new thing. It's the catch-all. You know, I mean, look over the last umpteen years from obviously the obesity drugs, right? You know, the GLP-1s to, you know, testosterone to, you know, we could just start going on and on about all of these things that are out there. And this is the latest thing that people are looking at. And some of you right now may be on peptides. And I'm not saying it doesn't work. It's the expanding access that I think they're worried about, which, look, as an adult, I think you should be allowed to do adult things, like make decisions for yourself, as long as you have the right information, right? If they're lying to you, that's a totally different story.
0: These synthetic peptides can be injected or used in a spray, cream, or pill form. Dr. Rachel Pesapolik says she fields questions every day.
7: What are the pros and cons for these peptides?
8: What we know is that people are using these peptides, but we know that we don't have data. We have some limited animal data, but we do not have human data on the peptides that they are studying today.
0: Among the concerns, possible contamination from imported products, and what exactly is in them.
1: And that's the important part of it, as everybody tries to get these peptides and they open it up to people out there to go and have their chance to get yourself some of those peptides, because you've heard good things about it on the interwebs and on the TikTok and whatnot. You go to some of these compound pharmacies, is it the same? Are we getting, you know, is this good stuff? Like, I want top shelf, baby. I'm putting it in my body, I want some top shelf.
0: Still, they are backed by Health Secretary Robert F. Kennedy Jr.
9: I'm a big fan of peptides. I've used them myself.
0: Diana Sokol says she's a peptide advocate.
10: I support bringing these things to market in a way that's legal, accessible, and safe.
0: She uses peptides from a wellness center to build muscle.
10: I would say within 3 weeks, I started to see the difference.
7: So you think they're working?
10: Definitely.
1: And we will see. I mean, yeah, this is going to happen. And like anything, though, as long as you know, this is where I go back to my, you know, we're adults, we should be allowed to make up our own minds. Maybe, you know, as long as you've got the right information, even though we don't have a lot of information, if you've got information in front of you, you should be allowed to make up your own mind as an adult. I think that's true. Now, if somebody's lying to you, that's a totally different story, right? If they're like, hey, man, meet me around the block here at this motel, and that's a totally different story. You're making a poor decision at that point in time. A very, very poor decision. What do you think? Are you on peptides? Let me know. I would like to know how they're working. Because peptides, like you say, you know, I've had several friends who've gone on it for weight loss, and it has worked tremendously for them. I've had some people who've used it just kind of an overall general, like, you know, fix all thing, and they think it's worked good. But, you know, I think it'll probably, you know, vary, but there's no doubt they've seen results. But the long term, well, it's hard to tell what the long term is. Like anything, it's hard to tell what the long term is going to be because it hasn't been long term like this in mass. But if you're on it, I would love to know. How's it working for you? What are the side effects? Right? Nausea, not explosive diarrhea. Only if I eat at Taco Bell. It's not very fair to say, but Taco Bell's foot traffic, if you guys are not paying attention because of the whole Montezuma's Revenge and the lettuce stuff, it's down 30%. That's a big thing to lose there. But as far as the nausea from peptides or whatever the side effects are, I don't know. But if you're on them, I'm curious about it. Because, you know, I've heard a lot of people talk good about it. Haven't really had too many people talk anything negative about it. But there are several things that you can do with it. So we shall see. 323-538-2423. At Chet Benson Show. X, Insta, little bit of what's trending straight ahead for y'all. But first, Incogni, your data. How important it is? So important to control your data. 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Criminals buy this stuff. They scam you. They can do stuff like just get a sentence or two from one of your kids on their phone and then clone their voice and try to scam you. Why? Because they have all your information, everything you could think of. 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My info gone. 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I got control back, so should you. 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Code Benson. What's trending? Straight ahead. Chad Benson Show. 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

0: options. But everybody's nervous, and we've talked about it. Spending. I mean, it's the amount of spending they have and they're doing is just insane. Oil, Red Sea, Jason Alexander trending as well. He apologizes to Courtney Stodden for his 2012 sketch. Trump, tariffs, Doyers, all trending. Over to the magical world of Google, Nivea, which I thought was lotion, but it's not. R&B singer battling cancer. Diego Pavia, football player, waived by the Baltimore Ravens before camp even started. Eggs. There's a recall on eggs. Super El Nino trending. Johnny Depp, because he's got the movie with the Ebenezer. Talked a bit about that last hour because Comic-Con is going on. If you don't know what Comic-Con is, it's a good time had by all. It's where you go to see all the trailers, meet all the stars, find out what's new, and see women dressed like Thelma, where you're like, that's hot. That's hot. Mm-hmm. And finally, over to X. Alan Rickson plays Reacher, trending because of some of the stuff he said on a podcast. Lots of NFL stuff. Tons of NFL stuff. Rams, Cowboys, Panthers, 3-2-3. 538-2423 at Chad Benson Show is your X, your Insta, your YouTube, your Facebook, and everything else. If you're missing the show, make sure you grab that podcast. It really helps us out. And, of course, check out the YouTube as well right here on the Chad Benson Show. Sophie Cunningham trending. Red Friday trending. Saudi Arabia also trending. And, of course, Made in America Week trending because of the Made in America Week. And then we find out that we're not making as much in America as we thought we were. And Alan Rickson, if you don't know who he is an actor. He's got a movie coming out called Motor Cities in theaters today. But he also is Reacher on the old television series on Amazon. And he was on a podcast and somehow Epstein and politics came up and he went off.
1: People, I think, are a little bit afraid of me. Because they're like, he's a loose cannon. And I'm not. I'm just saying shit that everybody should say if they give shit about humanity.
2: Everybody else should feel like I feel.
1: The world is on fire.
2: The world, yeah, like all mad about the way things are and the abuses that are happening. The Epstein files? The Epstein files! Where are they? It's a fucking law. Show it, you fucking pedophiles. I shouldn't say because I'm a Christian and people are going to go like, how can he say he's a Christian? Because that is something that should make you want to say, yeah. You know, sorry, God, I'm sweating now. This is my politics, dude. I would fucking railroad these fuckers. I would get those Epstein files out in 2 seconds. Yeah, dude, I 2 seconds fucking move out of the way. Like, get out of there. I don't care what room they're in. Move. Like, give me a manila envelope. I will get you the Epstein files. Sorry.
3: You got my vote. Whatever you want to run for, you got it.
0: That person's a little worked up. Reacher doesn't get worked up. Alan, he got worked up. Coming up, speaking of somebody who doesn't get worked up, the one and only Jim Kennedy. Kennedy Institute of Public Policy Research joins the program. 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
6: With the idea of freeing you from monotonous chores, LG introduced Cloyd, an autonomous home robot that made its debut this year at CES in Las Vegas. What is Cloyd? We asked Jill Pereira from LG.
7: Leading to a future vision that LG has of a labor-free home manifested in this autonomous humanoid robot that we're calling Cloyd, which is essentially a series of sensors, cameras, wheels, and the joints, let's say, in the arms, and the ability to reach. And essentially what that's going to be able to do in the future is replace repetitive tasks in the home that are keeping people from doing what they want to be doing more often with the implementation of these robots that can do things like fold clothes, build the laundry, check on the food, and other autonomous tasks that can basically free you to do more of what you want to be doing.
6: You can tech out Cloyd at work on YouTube.
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8: So, I'm a dog, and I just got adopted by this new human guy, and I'm starting to wonder how he got along without me. 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

0: thing, and he puts me on one end and him on the other, and I'm just taking him around. 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But it's kind of cute.
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2: ABC News, I'm Mike Dubusky. Maine Democrats holding a special convention today and naming Troy Jackson as their candidate to take on Senator Susan Collins in November. Their first choice, Graham Plattner, suspended his campaign in the face of a growing number of sexual misconduct accusations. Jackson, a former state lawmaker and fifth-generation logger, spoke ahead of his nomination.
3: Power is never just given to working people. We have to band together and take it.
2: Ukrainian President Volodymyr Zelensky says today that he was directing his country's intelligence services to share information about Russia's assistance of Iran amid the U.S.'s ongoing war there. Zelensky will meet with President Trump at the White House on Tuesday. And police in Berlin have called off an LGBTQ pride parade after a vehicle apparently drove into a crowd of people. Authorities say several people have been injured. This is ABC News.
4: Why do you love Shriner's Children's?
5: I love seeing all the opportunities she gets from being here. It's the look on her face the first time we walked in and she saw somebody else that looked like her.
6: They take good care of you.
7: It's just amazing because when I come here, I feel like I belong.
8: Shriner's Children's provides specialized care and therapy that helps kids like me do what I love most.
9: At first, when the accident happened, we didn't think she was going to walk again. But when she came to Shriners, it gave us hope that, hey, Braylee's going to walk again.
7: This place is amazing, and I can't believe how much it's helped me through my hard times.
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17: It's that time of the week. Talk to our good buddy, Jim Kennedy of the Kennedy Institute of Public Policy Research. Jim, let's start with the war, which I think is stupid. It's a war of choice. It's also a war of expense, human lives being the most expensive. But there's another part of this that nobody's talking about, money. Jim, where are we getting the money?
18: Well, we don't have the money. We're getting an additional appropriation to run this war. And again, we are going through $2 trillion a year on a $40 trillion national debt that, like I said, we're racking up an additional $2 trillion a year. The interesting thing is, if you look through the budget and from what I can scope out, is that we're probably within 5 years, if not shorter, of this actually becoming a real thing, to where the financing of this starts becoming unsustainable and we'll have to start looking at cutting government programs. And we've grown them, unfortunately, very vigorously since COVID and or since 2019, technically. We're up like something like 47% in our expenses, and we're only up like 20% in revenue. And that's not that we haven't been collecting enough taxes. We've been growing the programs within the federal government and in California, the state government, at a rate much higher than the rate of inflation. And the question is, where is all that money going? That's one question. But yes, we don't have the money to run the war. Trump, I'm afraid, yes, I think you might be right, and Trump is going to be, I don't know if bullied's the right word, but he's going to walk himself into a corner, I guess probably the best way to explain it for Trump, that his only way out to not look like he's a failure in this war and not look like that he's capitulating is to put boots on the ground. Now, whether he does it, it just takes over Karg Island, I don't think that solves anything. I think that creates a huge mess because you're going to have them in a spot that's going to be not very defensible from what I've heard from a lot of military experts. You've got a guy that does that. Not my expertise, but yeah, I don't see where this ends well in any way, shape or form for America. I mean, it's just, what are the less bad options at this point? And to me, the least less bad option, if that's the right phrasing, is basically just to walk away from it and just take the loss. But Trump with his ego his ego will not allow him to do that. They will not allow him to walk away from it and accept that, you know, it's a defeat, and I'm putting that in air quotes. So that's where we are. Where it goes from here, it'll be interesting. And he's messing up lots of things, including the Formula One season now, too.
17: Jim, my frustration level's through the roof, and I think what could be coming, and God, I hope I'm wrong, is ego is playing a massive part in this. And I feel like his ego is going to drag us into something where there's boots on the ground. And that, because he's always worried about legacy and he's always worried about how I look. And that is my fear, is besides the fact that we're already in this and the cost and everything, and we've lost soldiers already, is the ego is going to cause us to lose a lot more.
18: Yeah, that's why I was talking about him being bullied into or walking himself into a corner that he can't get out of without having to put boots on the ground. And that is my concern. If you've just looked at Trump over the last 10 years on where he does stuff and what he's willing to do, because if he could find a way to spin this into a victory, I think he'd be willing to walk away and try to spin it into a victory. I don't think that even he can kind of wrap his mind around an ability to do that. And certainly his staff, I don't think he can come up with a way to sell it to him that he can look at it as a victory, because you don't want to tell him that it's going to be a loss, of which will push him into a point where he would then put significant boots on the ground, which is bad for multiple reasons. But like you said, right now, it's only a political loss. It's not a large loss of military life if we continue to go forward, which will happen if we do put the boots on the ground, because it's not going to be 10,000 boots on the ground if you really want to clean up the Iranian mess. It's 50,000 or 75,000 or maybe more. And that's going to cost hundreds of billions of dollars and thousands of American lives. And I just don't think Trump wants to do that. I hope that he's just willing to take the political loss and walk away from it and realize that he just can't risk that many American service people's lives on that sort of a venture.
17: Jim, promises made, promises kept. A lot of promises made. Foreign war. We're going into another place soon. All of this stuff that a lot of people on the MAGA side of the Republicans are saying, promises made, promises kept. Here's one that's not been kept, and this is not one I think you can argue with, even in the most wackadooish mind out there who might think so. The debt is growing. We can argue about some of the other stuff out there when it comes to promises made, promises kept, but the debt, you can't argue that. $1.5 trillion they want now just for the military. What are we doing? I mean, you can't be thrilled by this.
18: Yeah, no, I agree. Well, he's done the immigration, so I will give him the credit for immigration reform, or not immigration reform, but basically securing the border and beginning to get the illegal aliens out. Yes, that's created a lot of havoc with the way that it's been done, and not a lot of people are happy with the way that it's done, but I will give him credit for that. But yes, you're 100% correct. To me, his greatest failure has been on, the biggest disappointment has been on the budget and on the deficit and the national debt, because he promised he was going to fix that back in 2016. COVID came along at the end of his first term, though he really wasn't much on track doing it. And the second term, he's just disregarded it. It's not even been a concern or anything I've even heard him speak of since he started campaigning for the 2024 race. And it is a disappointment because it is a problem that continues to compound itself. We don't have the money. I mean, there's two ways to look at this. We don't have the money to do it. We don't have the money, though, to do any of the things that we're doing right now in the government for the most part. So it's just more money that we don't have. And the problem is, after a while, that starts kind of, you kind of get numb to it. And you don't really realize how much money we don't have that we're continuing to spend. Because again, it's not going to come due on his watch. He'll be long gone before this comes due. Well, somewhat long gone before this comes due. It may come due on Rubio's watch if he's here for 8 years, or Vance's watch if they're around for 8 years. Because that's about the time frame if this is really going to start becoming a problem as far as the fiscal health and ability to continue to borrow unlimited amounts of money for the government. So no, we don't have it. I don't know if we can bomb Mali cheaply or not. I know there's a problem going on there, but we certainly don't have the money to go into Iran with the way we should. And again, yes, I wouldn't say that it's an unjust war, but the rationalization for the war compared to the fact that we have not been really directly attacked on the American mainland by Iran. There's been proxy actions all around the places, and plenty of service people have been killed, unfortunately, over the 47 years that the Iranian regime has been in there. But no, that's not been like a 9/11 knock on wood type of attack that you can rationalize it and really rally the people for it. And people look at it more, again, as a pocketbook issue. You talked about, no, we haven't reduced the price of medicines or healthcare. We haven't reduced prices. Egg prices are down, but gasoline prices are up. Beef prices are way up. Most commodity prices are up. Your insurance is up. Besides your health insurance, your auto insurance, your homeowners insurance are up. Basically, everything you buy is up, and energy hit $100 a barrel yesterday. It's probably maybe be up more today. That comes down everywhere. That filters through the system. Prices are not going to be coming down, even though they did in the month of June, because we had basically then had the memorandum in place. So yeah, this is a mess. Trump is running into a wall very quickly. Putting boots on the ground in Iran is not going to win him the midterms. It will cost him the midterms. Whatever chance they have of letting the Democrats implode in the midterms will be lost if they put boots on the ground, because it will not be a quick, decisive victory, I do not believe.
17: Last question, talking to Jim Kennedy, Kennedy Institute of Public Policy Research. We got more tariffs. I'm pretty excited about that, because 50% tariffs, Canada, because, my son plays hockey, and, oh, yeah, that's right, Canadian goods, including hockey crap, but another 60 countries with tariffs. At a time when gas prices are rising, people are still, inflation hasn't gone anywhere. At what point, is there nobody inside that White House that goes, hey, maybe now isn't the time?
18: Well, I think he was trying to rationalize the tariffs on a number of the countries are countries that have slave trade or something. Obviously, Canada doesn't. If I'm not mistaken, he's tariffing Canada because he wants a better trade deal out of them, and he's mad at Carney for the wildfires that are polluting the North, or that are putting smoke into the Northeast.
17: Yeah.
18: If I'm not mistaken. I mean, he's just mad, so he's going to go ahead and put tariffs on Canada. I mean, hey, look, you can use New Hampshire maple syrup. We don't need Canadian maple syrup. Sorry about your hockey sticks. You can buy. Are there any American hockey stick manufacturers?
17: No, man. No.
18: Oh,
17: no.
18: Bummer.
17: The kids.
18: Okay.
17: The kids want what they want, and
18: they want the games. Not a problem.
17: The Canadian stuff, you know. It's their.
18: And there's. While we're joking about the hockey sticks, there are lots of. Canada is one of our largest trading partners. There are lots. There are billions.
17: They're not one of. They are our. If I'm correct, Mexico.
18: Yeah, I think
17: Canada,
18: you're right.
17: One or two.
18: Yeah, exactly. I think they are one or two. So you're talking hundreds of billions, if not $1 trillion worth of goods that come into the nation that we would have, yes, that would be looking at tariffs on. Hopefully Carney will blink and he'll agree to what Trump wants for a new trade agreement, which I think would be the second or third trade agreement that we've had with Canada. I don't know why we can't seem to keep trade agreements, but that's, you know, welcome to the world of Trump where everything is constantly changing in that world. So, yeah, I mean, he needs to get this cleaned up. Affordability is still looked at by most people. The average American sitting down to basically figure out, okay, what events do we have with our kids this weekend? Do we have swimming? Do we have soccer? Do we have baseball? When they do that, they're not worried about the war. They're not worried about the conflict in Iran. They're worried about prices. They're worried about, oh, no, I got to fill up the gas tank. That's going to be $75 when I used to pay $40 for it. That's a problem because that's $30 I don't have to buy groceries or pay off the credit card this month or something like that. And that's where the problem is. Everyone continues to say affordability is the key driver in this election. I think a lot of Washington and a lot of the politicos have gotten into a bubble where they're kind of ignoring what the American public does. Maybe they need to be more like your senator down there, Marsha, who continuously talks to the people all the time.
17: She ain't talked to nobody in Tennessee for a long time.
18: Well, somebody needs to talk to the people in Tennessee and all the other 49 states because people are telling them costs are up. And neither party, regardless of how you want to look at it, not the Republicans, certainly not the Democrats. Democrats just say, we want to give you free stuff, but we're not going to tell you how to pay for it, and we're going to have to really tax you to actually do it. And the Republicans, I really don't know what the Republicans' message is right now other than we're getting rid of the illegals and, you know, we'll give you tax cuts at some point going down the road. Neither party to me has a message that is resonating, which is why when you talk about that congressional plus 11 type of number, that's great, but when you start getting down to the policies and the individual people, that kind of fades away. And each race is going to come down to 435 individual races, and I think it's 33 individual Senate races, and it's really going to come down to the candidates and their quality as far as the midterms. But, yeah, it comes down to affordability, everybody. And until somebody gets that, no one's going to really be able to, I think, you know, it's really going to get – anybody coalescing behind them or getting the American people coalescing behind them, and it's going to be a problem for both parties.
17: It is. His name's Jim Kennedy, Kennedy Institute of Public Policy Research. You're going to come back on Monday. We'll talk a little midterm Monday, brother. We will do it then. You have a good weekend.
18: Thanks, Chad.
17: You want to reach out to Jim? Check out his Substack. Go to RightyJim.com. And, of course, check out MidtermMondays.com as well. 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
1: As we do every Friday, we'll take a listen back to the chaos, the craziness, and the lunacy that was. Oh, man. I'm excited because finally, it's Friday.
26: William Bentley knocks it down. It's free. It's a goal.
27: The
2: they both played well. I would say Spain played better, really, but they both played well. I mean, they got to the finals, and it was very exciting, actually. It looked like Spain dominated, but it was a very close match.

0: physical abnormality. Kind of looks a little bit like a cryptid, but very cute.
1: Literally none of it's true. It's a quaint little myth.
2: And we just kept saying, hang on, hang on, and don't let me go, don't let me go. And we're just glad to be alive.

0: Affordability is number one, because if you don't have housing, you know, and you feel like the price of food and the price of gas is stopping you from having a better standard of living.
1: We're borrowing now $93,000 every second over the last 12 months.

0: control the straight. They don't control anything. So we'll see what happens, but we hit them very hard again tonight.
1: Benjamin Netanyahu is a war criminal, the architect of a horrific genocide against the Palestinian people. He is responsible for the killing of more than 73,000.
2: We used to say, we're not in the cult, the outside world is the cult, and we're not the crazies, the outside world are the crazies.
3: Chad Benson has explosive diarrhea of a mouth. You big mouth, pig, punk-ass bitch.
4: Ah. That was awfully kind of him. Like I said, feel free to say what you want to say. Just keep the cursing to a minimum, even if it's full of anger. I'm okay with that, because it's good to have a conversation with sane people. As some of you laugh at that. 323-538-2423 at Chad Benson Show. That is your X, your Insta, your YouTube, and everything else. And we do love hearing from all of you, all kidding aside. And I try to get back to everybody, because that's what we do right here on the Chad Benson Show. Man, it has been a week. World Cup feels like it was forever ago, and it was just, what, 5 days ago? Yeah. Obviously, the big thing this week, though, is the escalation in the Middle East. And watching it over the weekend, what is going to happen? Not just with gas prices, but there is a sense now that this thing could get much, much, much worse. And will we see boots on the ground? So this is the first time where, all kidding aside from the kerfuffle, because you don't want to call it a war, where it feels like it might start to become a war. Who knows? God willing it doesn't, and this weekend is quiet. Hopefully it is. You guys have a blessed and amazing rest of your Friday. We'll be back here on Monday, as always. Night, night, Jack.
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0: Talking about guns with others might not always feel comfortable, but it could save a life. Here's a way to start a conversation. Your family is going over to your neighbor's home for dinner for the first time. How would you ask if there are any unlocked guns in the home?
1: Hey!
2: Hey, we're so excited for tonight. Before we come over, may I ask a few questions?
1: Yeah, of course.
2: Do you have any pets?
1: Yes, we have a dog.
2: Great. Do you have a pool outside?
1: Nope, just a big old backyard.
2: Nice. Another question. Are there any unlocked guns in the home?
1: Our guns are stored securely, locked in a safe that the kids can't access.
2: Awesome.
1: Yeah.
2: Now, let's just talk about what we can bring for dessert.
0: Learn how to have the conversation at agreetoagree.org. 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
4: From ABC News, I'm Dave Packer. Growing evacuations in Europe as massive wildfires rage across Spain and France. The fires are being fueled by an unprecedented heat wave. Officials say more than 295,000 people from both countries have now been forced to leave their homes.
5: Spain declaring a national emergency. Fires scorching at least 37,000 acres. And new evacuations in Madrid as three massive fires exploded in size on Friday and merged into one just outside the city, creating a catastrophic situation that's closing in on populated areas. Local officials calling it the worst fire in the history of the Madrid region.
4: ABC's Marcus Moore. ABC News has learned that President Trump will meet Ukrainian President Volodymyr Zelensky at the White House Tuesday. A Ukrainian official confirmed that Zelensky will be in Washington, D.C. already Tuesday for the funeral of the late Senator Lindsey Graham. And Zelensky said today that he was directing Ukraine's intelligence services to share information regarding Russia's military assistance of Iran. Maine Democrats today chose State Senate President Troy Jackson as their nominee to take on longtime Republican U.S. Senator Susan Collins. Jackson's taking the place of Graham Plattner, who withdrew from the race after a sexual assault allegation surfaced earlier this month, which he denies.
6: Jackson almost immediately entered the race to replace Plattner. He just gave his official acceptance speech, now kicking off what is expected to be a very busy next few months. Big picture, the stakes are high, not just for Maine, but nationwide. Democrats need to pick up four seats to flip the Senate.
4: A manhunt in Berlin after a car drove through a public park near the LGBTQ plus parade today, hitting several people, leaving one person dead and several with life-threatening injuries. Starship success, the massive rocket's latest test flight, number 13, ending in the Indian Ocean, a SpaceX spokesperson calling it Starship's softest splashdown ever. You're listening to ABC News.
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10: 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One of my favorite guests is on the line. We've got Chris Killam, also known as the Medicine Hunter, standing by now. CNN calls Chris the Indiana Jones of natural medicine because he's constantly scouring the globe searching for natural remedies. You may have seen Chris on the Dr. Oz show or maybe on PBS or CBS and also on Fox News where he does a health segment. He's been featured in the New York Times and also on ABC's 2020. Anyway, Chris is joining us today to discuss not one, but three of the hottest nutritional ingredients out there on the market today. Even better, he's teamed up with Purity today to give away a complimentary bottle to everyone out there in the listening audience. So do not, I repeat, do not change that dial. But first, a quick introduction. Chris Killam is an author and an educator. He's written 14 books. He's conducted research in over 30 countries. Again, he's been on with Oprah and Friends and Dr. Oz. Chris, welcome back to the show.
11: Thank you so much. It's always a pleasure to have a great conversation with you.
10: Now, most of us are super busy these days. We want to stay healthy, but quite frankly, it can be daunting, you know, with all the different supplements out there. Now, Chris, you've traveled all over the world learning about different natural remedies. So you really know which ingredients to look for. So tell me this, besides a good multivitamin and some fish oil, maybe a few other things, go into the three super hot nutrients you've been so jazzed about lately.
11: Well, I'm happy to do that. The three super nutrients, as we like to say, are a green tea extract, a turmeric extract called curcumin, and an extract from red wine called resveratrol. And apropos of what you said about my traveling around the world, I've extensively investigated these in their host countries. So I've been in the green tea plantations of China and India and worked with top researchers of this ingredient in those countries. With turmeric, I've been deeply involved with turmeric researchers in India and seen all of that. And with resveratrol, I've worked with scientists in Europe and also in California and Chile and South Africa, all of which are major red wine producing areas. So I've had the opportunity to investigate these things in the field, meet with the top scientists, and my conclusion is that green tea, curcumin from turmeric root, and resveratrol from red wine are remarkable health-enhancing agents that everybody can benefit from in a very, very substantial way.
10: Now, Chris, let's talk about these big three. And it's interesting that they're all found in our diet and all are considered superfoods. The green tea, the curcumin, the resveratrol. Why did you want to combine the three? There's always a method to your madness, if I can say it that way, because you combine these things together. You call it a real game changer.
11: Well, you know, when I look at these, there actually isn't a reason to put them all in separate products. They do go very well together. As you said, they're all food derived. So it's kind of like you can make a salad if you choose out of many vegetables. You don't just have to have a bowl of lettuce or a bowl of cucumbers. And while that's a little bit simplistic, the fact is that all of these are very, very rich in groups of protective compounds that are both antioxidant, so they actually protect our organ systems, so they maintain a healthy inflammatory status in the body. And this is really a big breakthrough. I also like the idea that people can get a concentrated supplement of green tea extract, curcumin extract, and resveratrol in one product with truly meaningful amounts of each one, and not have to go out and basically buy a shopping cart full of stuff.
10: Now, let's dive into the headlines and the research, especially on this green tea, because it's absolutely amazing. I know in Asia they've been using it for thousands of years for healthy aging, but what are you seeing recently in the press? I know you told me the Nutrition Research Journal in its July 2012 issue revealed that green tea significantly increased plasma antioxidant activity and whole blood glutathione. Can you recap some of these headlines and tell me why you're such a green tea advocate?
11: Okay. What you just said about increasing plasma antioxidant activity is really critical. There are many antioxidants that people consume that don't actually wind up in the body, or they don't wind up in the body in any significant amounts. The green tea antioxidants, which we know are among the most highly beneficial antioxidants in the entire world, are very well absorbed. They improve plasma antioxidant activity. That is the blood concentration of antioxidants. So what happens is you get this great concentration of antioxidant substances, which are protective compounds, floating around in the body and protecting the cells of your body, your organs, every part of your body, from premature destruction due to exposure to environmental pollutants and things in the diet. With regard to the whole blood glutathione, when we take in the right antioxidants, and not all antioxidant compounds are the right antioxidants, our bodies produce more of its own super protective compound called glutathione. So you take in the green tea extract, you build the antioxidant activity in your blood, and you also cause your body to produce this enormously beneficial, very well-studied, very powerful protective substance called glutathione. So it is remarkable. This isn't something that most high antioxidant foods or supplement ingredients do, but it does happen with a concentrated, properly made green tea extract.
10: All right, let's switch gears and talk about this curcumin, which is number two on your list. And by the way, these three ingredients are all found in the new green tea combo formula. We're going to be offering a free bottle in a few minutes, but talk to me about the curcumin, which is spelled C-U-R-C-U-M-I-N. Now, most people haven't heard of it, but scientists and researchers know it's one of the most powerful superfoods on the planet. It can positively influence our DNA, maintain joint comfort, healthy inflammation, and more. Can you share some of the incredible headlines on curcumin and tell us why you use this? And we talked about this off air a few minutes ago, this patented curcumin with greater absorption.
11: Okay. Well, first of all, I think while people might not know the term curcumin, they may well know turmeric root, which is a yellow spice, and it shows up in curries, and it's part of the 5,000-year-old Indian Ayurvedic system of medicine. I've been studying turmeric and its derivative curcumin since the 1970s, and I'll say this right off the bat, that there are almost no plant materials in the world as extensively studied as this. A couple of thousand studies can be found in the scientific and medical literature. We know that curcumin is powerfully antioxidant. We know that it has a remarkable capacity to protect the liver, and the liver is our primary detoxifying organ. It greatly enhances joint health. So if people are experiencing joint discomfort due to overuse, this really helps to relieve that. And it's also what we call cardioprotective. It helps to protect the heart. It helps to maintain normal, healthy cholesterol. And one last thing that is really kind of astounding is that curcumin actually causes your body to produce what are called neuroprotective factors in the brain. So it causes your body to produce these agents in the brain that protect the actual tissue of the nerves and the brain itself. There's almost nothing else that we know of that does this. Specifically, the curcumin that you mentioned offers about 7 times the absorption of other curcumin. So when you take 250 milligrams of this stuff, you get about 7 times the activity that you would if you took, say, a comparable amount of another curcumin extract. So this, in my opinion, is one of the most life-enhancing, protective, totally beneficial substances on Earth, and it has just decades of scientific and medical studies to back it up.
10: Now, Chris, I know that we talked already about the green tea in the curcumin in your new green tea formula, which Purity is giving away for free today. But first, tell me about the third nutrient on the list, the resveratrol, which is super hot right now. Share with us some of the headlines and the science behind resveratrol. I know the French love it, but why is it on your short list?
11: Well, resveratrol is one of those remarkable compounds that I just sort of shake my head at how many different things it does. It is found in grapes, in wine grapes. It also shows up in cranberries. What we know about resveratrol is that, like green tea and also like curcumin extract, it's profoundly antioxidant. But more than that, it shows significant properties. When you look at some of the things in the body that happen during aging as a result of fat accumulation in tissue and insulin sensitivity, resveratrol helps to protect against those things. It's a powerful immune regulator. And you know, our immune system is responsible for keeping us healthy. It is remarkably beneficial for the heart. And this is why it's considered one of the keys to the so-called French paradox. You know, the French drink a lot of red wine, they eat a lot of cheese, they smoke cigarettes, and they stay slim and they have good cardiovascular health, which just seems completely unfair. But resveratrol appears to be key in that. And additionally, there is a brain benefit, like there is with the curcumin, with blood flow to the brain. So when you take resveratrol, you get brain blood flow. This means you get more oxygen to the tissues of the brain. So this is on my short list for all those reasons and for about a dozen more that would just plain take too long to explain.
10: All right, again, we're talking with Chris Killam, also known as the Indiana Jones of natural medicine, sometimes called the medicine hunter as well. Chris, let's laser in on how this wonderful formula that you created in conjunction with Purity Products. I know that Purity's been in business now for, what is it, over 20 years. They've got a top rating from the Better Business Bureau, and people can get a complimentary bottle of this green tea CR today. We'll give that number out in a few minutes. But first, Chris, before we tell our listeners how they can get their very own complimentary bottle of green tea CR, tell me this. If you wanted to buy this green tea plus the patented curcumin plus the resveratrol, I mean, you'd spend close to probably at least $75 for all three bottles in the store. And yet today, Purity Products is giving away a free bottle. How are they able to do this?
11: Well, you can consider it kind of a smart bet. And what I mean by that, first of all, Purity's big, but they're also very strategic. They know that if a person who's listening will pick up the phone, call in and get their free bottle, and it really is free, as yep. in it doesn't cost you money, if that person will try the product, take it as recommended, they're going to feel it. And when they feel it, they're going to say, gee, I want this as part of my regular daily regimen. 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
10: Chris, hold that thought. 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Okay, Chris, talk about some of the headlines just on the green tea that we didn't get to yet. I understand that dieters just love green tea because it supports healthy fat metabolism. Is that right? And what does the research say about green tea when it comes to weight management?
11: Well, this is one of the especially wonderful things about green tea. We know that green tea has thermogenic properties. That is, it has heat-generating properties in the body, so it actually causes your body to burn more calories. So when you eat a meal, you're going to burn more calories from that meal as a result of taking a good, well-made, concentrated green tea extract. In addition, it has specific fat oxidation properties. It actually burns fat. I'm not suggesting that you're going to lose 20 pounds in a week, but I am saying that this is going to help your body to metabolize fat more efficiently. Over time, taking a green tea extract can help you to have a better fat to lean muscle ratio. So from a weight control standpoint, this is very good news. Additionally, green tea helps to stabilize blood glucose or blood sugar. And unstable blood sugar is one of the contributing factors to increased weight. So by stabilizing blood sugar, you have an effect on weight control and weight management. So it's really quite remarkable stuff. You need enough of it. We've got enough of it in green tea CR. It has to be the right extract. We've got the right extract. But the science is there for healthy weight management.
10: All right. Now, Chris, you say that with Purity's formula, it provides you with about 3 cups worth of green tea in each 2-capsule serving. So you get all of the green tea's concentrated benefits for energy, for heart health, for alertness in just 2 caps. Plus, you get the curcumin and the resveratrol, too. So it's easy. You call it your daily shortcut to better health. Explain this idea of a healthy shortcut and explain some of the top benefits as well.
11: Well, I mean, you could, for example, drink 3 cups of good concentrated green tea each day, eat at least 1 really rich curry made with a lot of turmeric root, and drink a couple of glasses of red wine. You could do that every day. Most people will not do that every day, but they still might want the benefits of 3 of the biggest superstar protective health-enhancing nutrients on the entire planet.
10: Again, we're talking with Chris Killam, the medicine hunter. Now, in this new green tea CR formula from Purity, it's really about the research. Share with us some of your favorite studies and the headlines on the curcumin that we didn't get to yet. I know this is one of your favorite ingredients for joint comfort and even for brain health.
11: Well, I especially like the liver protective, heart protective, and joint modifying properties of this stuff. The liver is our greatest detoxifying organ, and we know that we're constantly bombarded by toxins in the environment. In fact, blood studies show that newborn babies contain 200 industrial pollutants in their blood at the time of birth. So we need a functioning, super healthy, very strong liver. We might not think about our livers that much, but we need that. Mm-hmm. And we know that curcumin protects the liver. It keeps it strong. From a cardiac standpoint, it's highly beneficial for the heart. It's very good for maintaining healthy cholesterol and healthy platelet levels. And from a joint standpoint, we have innumerable studies showing overall improvement in joint health and relief and stable inflammatory activity, better joint mobility as a result of taking curcumin. I like the brain protective studies as well. You know, curcumin delivers all this. So I regard it as one of the single most important things that you can put in your body. And I'm very well aware that most people are not going to eat enough raw turmeric root to get the benefits that they should and that they can get from a concentrated curcumin extract.
10: All right, I want to remind people that they can call now to get started with a free bottle of Green Tea CR from Purity Products. 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Call now. All right, back to the show. Chris, I don't want to get too technical here, but these antioxidants in green tea are classified as polyphenols, and they really are super powerful and well-respected by scientists. But in this green tea CR formula, there's more. It's got the green tea, it's got the curcumin, the resveratrol that we talked about, plus grape seed extract, bioflavonoids, vitamin C. Can you talk to me about this array of really super antioxidants and polyphenols that you've put in the formula?
11: Well, yeah, I won't say that we kind of went overkill, but I will say that we really, really developed an efficient, comprehensive program here. Grape seed extract contain a group of highly specialized antioxidant compounds that not only do much of what I've already described, but also enhance the physical integrity of tissue in the blood vessels and the skin. So we put those in there for extra boost in antioxidant activity, but also for a specific type of activity that isn't as much addressed by the green tea, the curcumin, and the resveratrol. The bioflavonoids enhance the overall activity of vitamin C, and vitamin C itself is one of the most important nutrients that we can possibly take in. So I would say that we were very, very thorough. You know, when we went through what could be in this product, we said, you know, what would happen if we put in grape seed extract, bioflavonoids, and vitamin C? We realized that we would have an utterly superior formula. And just to reiterate, I want people to experience dynamic health. I want people to feel great. This formula, the green tea CR, will make you feel great. And that's the purpose of it.
10: All right, Chris, I love this green tea CR combination formula. And remember, the CR stands for curcumin and resveratrol. I love that with this complimentary bottle today, our listeners can get started for free. That's great value. What would people expect to pay if they bought all of these separately in the store?
11: Well, I think if they bought high-quality products that contain these ingredients, they'd be into it for about $75 or so, possibly

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1: 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Plus, you get the resveratrol and the joint comfort and brain function benefits of the curcumin. I mean, wow, all in one formula. In the last 2 minutes, talk to me about this shortcut to better health and why you want everyone listening to this program to call now for that complimentary bottle of green tea CR.
0: Okay. Fortunately, there's an immense body of science that has been growing steadily for the past 20 years, and it's really rich science now. We know that of the various plant-derived substances that exist, green tea extract, curcumin extract, and resveratrol extract are at the absolute top of the list of protective, vitality-enhancing, overall health-promoting compounds. There just isn't anything like these. They're in the green tea CR standing for curcumin and resveratrol, product in meaningful amounts. People will take this product. They're going to feel the difference. You're going to feel energy. You're going to feel more vitality. You're just plain going to feel better, kind of more fluid and in that flow of good health.
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0: 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And given that they can get a free bottle, I'm also not saying, now put yourself at great risk and spend a lot of money. 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
0: Thank you. 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
1: He's at the 30, 20, 10, 5. It's a touchdown, Utah! Kalen Clay! Wait, the play is still alive. They're saying he let go of the ball before he crossed the goal line. And Oregon runs it back for a touchdown.
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3: ABC News, I'm Dave Packer. At least one person is dead, more than a dozen others injured after a car drove into a crowd at a pride parade in Berlin. Hundreds of thousands of people coming to celebrate what's known in Germany as Christopher Street Day.
4: Police say an active manhunt is underway for multiple suspects, but authorities are not elaborating on whether they believe this incident was an intentional act or an accident. The pride event itself was canceled immediately and people told to go home. This unfolded in a park along the parade route, authorities saying that some people suffered life-threatening injuries.
3: ABC's Marcus Moore. Mandatory evacuations as a deadly wildfire spread across Western Europe, fueled by a record heat wave. Maine.